0: earlier today, as we do every night on Night Bites, and I was listening to Mitch and Pauly earlier, and Mitch made a case for this player for Offensive Rookie of the Year. We've already bet it. So from Mitch's lips to God's ears, let's make this baby happen, because I do think there's a path for this player to be in the mix for the award. You'll hear Mitch Moss's take on that coming up here in 30 minutes on the show. I'm Dustin Sweetelson. This is Cashing Out on VSiN, the Sports Betting Network. Right now, though, we have to tackle the top stories in college football, and we do that every night on the campus crawl. And as someone who loves to bet the Heisman Trophy market, you know, you take some swings, you're going to miss, you're going to take some chances, you look for those bombs deep down the board. But we did a couple things in the offseason preparing for the season with the core four. I did four bets at the top of the board. I did four long shots that made sense to me. And thus far, of the short shots, we've got the two at the top of the betting board. As we sit right now, Trinidad Chambliss is now your favorite to win the Heisman Trophy. He is plus 310. Darian Mensah of Miami is plus 370. There's a lot more football to be played here, but it's certainly trending in the right direction for us. Few weeks in, that those two have made statements, that they've had opportunities, they've showcased what they can be. But to me, it's correct right now that Trinidad Chambliss is number one, and Mensah was my favorite bet of the offseason, which we got at 16-1 a few months ago. Chambliss was someone we had, I think, also at 16-1. Then I added right before the game against Louisville in week one, I added a little bit more 22-1 just because I didn't understand why he was going up there about 6 cents. That just didn't track for me. But I'm looking at Trinidad Chambliss right now, and I don't think he's being framed properly. This isn't just like in a vacuum, a great run by a quarterback. He's one of the great college quarterbacks we've ever seen. And he just had a moment where he took down LSU 32-24, where he made the plays. He made things happen. And Pete Golden, he showed off his marbles to Lane Kiffin, going for two late in the game, where it just threw LSU for a loop. They had no chance to come back because the better quarterback was on the other sideline. Let's hear from the better quarterback, Trinidad Chambliss, who had this to say about the win over the Tigers.
1: This one meant a lot more than the other games. I mean, the coaches that were here and now at LSU, some of the players as well. So a little bit more to it. So, I'm really happy that we got the win.
0: That kid rules. I'm sorry. I don't even know how to take shots against him. If you watch him play, he is so composed. And in the biggest moments, he plays his best. Think about Louisville in week one. I wouldn't even go back to the college football playoff where he willed that Ole Miss roster all the way down to the Final Four. But week one against Louisville, that game's back and forth, back and forth, back and forth. He takes over in the fourth quarter, finishes with 336 passing yards, four total touchdowns, one interception, ran for 50 on the ground, and then against LSU over the weekend, he gets to 363 yards in the air. He has three total touchdowns, completes almost 70% of his passes. He is one of the most special college athletes you're ever going to see. We're talking about the playmaking and off-script nature of Johnny Manziel. He's got the legs of Lamar Jackson. He's got a cannon for an arm, but more importantly, I have not seen a player lift an entire program like Trinidad Chambliss is doing for Ole Miss since Auburn had Cam Newton with a bum roster, bunch of nobodies, and Nick Fairley on the D-line. That was it, and Cam Newton carried them. Trinidad Chambliss probably has a little bit more help than Cam Newton had back in the day, but it's not that much more. This team comes and goes as Trinidad Chambliss makes things happen. Now, for him, the one concern you have is this a letdown spot with Florida this week. We've got Florida up to a 3.5-point favorite, total 61. The market believes that this is a letdown situation. On the other end of the Heisman Trophy market is Darian Mensah, where he's right now gone from the favorite, and he's now the second shot at plus 370. That's correct, by the way. It's 100% correct. They ain't played nobody, Paul. They stomped Stanford 45-6. They beat A&M, Florida A&M, 77-7. And then they went to Wake and danced with disaster. I mean, he was perfect through like three quarters of that game. Didn't have an incompletion till late in the second half. They won 33-20. But for Darian Mensah, it comes down to one simple moment. And that is, can he win at Notre Dame on November 7th? If he does that, if Miami's undefeated, he can be your Heisman Trophy with the stats that he's putting up. But thus far, if we're going to talk about Heisman moments, it is Ole Miss against LSU, against their former coach, and Trinidad Chambliss stepping up for his team when they needed them the most. Now, I mentioned that Florida is a 3.5-point favorite against Ole Miss, total 61. That may be news to you, Should it be news to the head?

0: coach of the Gators, as John Sumrall in Florida, coming off a win on the plains in Auburn, they come back home to the swamp, and John Sumrall was informed earlier today at his press conference that he's not the dog. He's the favorite this week.
1: You come into this week ranked and against ranked and favored against a top five team in the nation. Do you use that doubt this week to fuel it?
2: Who's guys favorite against these guys? Do they? There's a lot of good drugs out there, huh?
0: Dude, I look, first of all, John Sumrall is my brother. He's my brother in feet.
3: What?
0: Yeah, he enjoys a pedicure from time to time, as do I. Look, sometimes you got to bring in the professionals to do their best work. John Sumrall does that as well. His wife unveiled that or revealed that before the season started. We're seeing 3.5 out there. I'm actually seeing a 2.5 still. Where's the 2.5? This says FanDuel still at 2.5. Circa where I sit's 3.5. Man, I'm sorry. I know it's a letdown spot. I might be on Ole Miss. I think Ole Miss is that good. The problem is for the Rebs, they're probably going to be without Kawan Lacy, their stud running back. Game time decision. X-rays and MRIs came back negative on his injury, his shoulder injury from the game on Saturday with LSU. So we'll see what happens. Pete Golden did say that Lacy could have went back in, but they held him out of the game. He wanted to play through the pain, but they wanted to keep it safe out of precaution. If he can't go, they've got an LSU transfer at running back in JT Lindsey. He had 20 yards on 4 carries in the game. I'd be concerned without Lacy in the backfield for sure, but I still like the 3.5 with Ole Miss because they got Trinidad Chambliss, and Florida doesn't. Now, Florida does have a stud and maybe a Heisman candidate in Jaden Baugh. If you're not paying attention, Jaden Baugh has broken 30 tackles this year for Florida. That's the most in college football. Against Auburn last week in their win, 26 attempts, 162, 3 touchdowns against Auburn. In 3 games, he's got 458 rush yards. That's on 54 carries to go with 8 touchdowns. Man, as much as I believe in Buster Faulkner, the offensive coordinator for Florida, I don't know, man. I think Ole Miss is playoff bound. I think Ole Miss is capable of winning a national title. They'll probably fall short. I don't know if they're at the level of like the top tier in the nation, but I think they're at the top of that next tier. And anything can happen when you line up and you've got a special player in Chambliss. But we have seen dreams go to die in the swamp before. Plenty of teams have struggled going there, including the next team we're about to talk about. The Texas Longhorns, with a big one this week on Rocky Top, taking on the Tennessee Volunteers. Last season, their season went up in flames, losing to a bad Florida team. That ultimately held them out of the playoff. Now they go to Tennessee, where head coach Steve Sarkisian knows Rocky Top is going to be a rockin' this week.
4: Well, here's the deal, right? We're starting SEC play, and you know we all sat around when you had some time Saturday and watched some of the games. In this conference, I've said it time and time again, from top to bottom, anybody can beat anybody. And I think that's the challenge of our conference, is being mentally and physically prepared to play week in and week out. And for us this week, it's no different. We're going into what I would probably consider is the loudest stadium in the country, Neyland Stadium. I think Coach Heupel's done a tremendous job there.
0: Hey, you haven't lived unless you're at a Southern bar where they're singing Rocky Top at 2 in the morning. Probably one of the most fun experiences you'll ever have is just being in an SEC town. Rocky Top comes on, they all start singing. Who won't be singing this week? I don't think it's going to be Arch Manning, boys and girls. I think Arch Manning is in for a tough test against his uncle's former team there in Knoxville, Tennessee. We've seen the number move on this one, where we opened at, 5.5? Ooh, it's back up to 5.5? That's crazy. I took 4.5 earlier yesterday with Tennessee at home. But if you go back and look, when Arch Manning against UTSA was not great. He missed passes. I thought clunky movement in the pocket. He relied on his legs way too much. He panicked and took off. He went 17 to 33 for a 164. And Tennessee's defense is really good, man. If you go back and look at how Arch Manning performed on the road last season, he went 2-3 straight up. The two wins in overtime against Kentucky and Mississippi State. People are trying to spin it and tell me he's a different quarterback. Yeah, he's a different quarterback against bad teams. Tennessee's a good team. I think Tennessee's making the playoff. We bet that at plus 380 before the season started. Sarkisian, the trends aren't in his favor. 7-10 against the spread with Texas as a road favorite. He's 8-11 against the spread after three or more straight wins. Now, a lot of the trends not in Heupel's favor either, but I think Faison Brandon's going to be ready for the task, and I think this defense is going to make it a low-scoring game, and those interceptions feels like they could be coming for Arch here in this spot. I don't see what you all see. God bless if he ends up being the number one pick in the draft wherever he winds up, but I think this is a spot where he gets exposed on the road at Neyland Stadium this week. When we return, what's the outlook for the Chargers going forward? We break it down next on Cashing Out.
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12: The Rams' Matthew Stafford threw 4 touchdown passes in LA's win over the Giants Monday night, 28-6. Stafford with 327 yards passing. Giants quarterback Jackson Dart limped off on the first drive with a knee injury. He was hit as he threw. Off the bench, Jameis Winston led 9 drives to just 9 first downs. Devontae Adams of LA, 8 catches, 195 yards, and 2 scores as his teammate Puka Nacua was out due to his hip injury. The Ravens say wide receiver Zay Flowers has a good shot to play this weekend. He missed Sunday's game with a bad hamstring. Raiders tight end Brock Bowers will practice this week and could make his season debut this Sunday after a knee operation. Falcons quarterback Michael Penix will start this Thursday. The Vikings will start quarterback Kyler Murray this weekend. In baseball, Baltimore down 3-0 in the first, still beat Toronto 4-3. Pete Alonso with 2 homers. He has 40 victories for San Francisco and Detroit.
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17: Slight chance of rain showers tonight. Otherwise, mainly cloudy skies expected. Lows level off around 47. Northeasterly winds 5 to 10 miles per hour. Highs around 62 tomorrow. I'm meteorologist Paul Frombly with your weatherology forecast on 95.3 and 99.1 The Score. Right now, 55.
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20: Ah, the sweet sounds of summer. The warmer weather. The sizzle of brats on the grill. and the swift crack of a bat.
13: Terang, high, deep drive to center. Friedel back, Friedel turning, Friedel watching. Goodbye, we are tied.
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0: 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Whether you play fantasy football, whether you're in a Survivor contest like here at Circus Survivor, whether you just bet the NFL week in, week out, it's been very difficult to avoid the Los Angeles Chargers through 2 weeks of the season. They're 0-2. They were favored in both of their games to start the season. They were both at home. And now the schedule only gets more difficult for LA going forward. To help us digest all of that, figure out what it means for the future of this franchise, we're going out to the Progressive Guest Line. We're welcoming in our guy, Jake Hefner, co-host of Chargers Unleashed. You can follow him on X at Jake T. Hefner. And he joins us on the Progressive Guest Line. Appreciate you making time. I know it's a difficult time to talk about the Chargers. But when I frame it that way, Jake, that Jim Harbaugh and Justin Herbert, with the addition of Mike McDaniel, they start the season 0-2, but not just 0-2, favored big number over Arizona at 8.5. Week two against the Raiders in town by almost a touchdown at 6.5. They lose both of them outright. What stands out to you in those two losses?
14: It's really tough to put a finger on it because right now it just feels like everything is going wrong for the Los Angeles Chargers. Week one against Arizona, they lost that game in all three phases, offensively, defensively, special teams. I mean, right off the jump, you could feel like the Chargers really missed Jesse Minter. And you're thinking to yourself, like, okay, is this one of those week one is a liar type of situations? You know, every NFL team gets that, you know, one snake bitten win that nobody sees coming, that everybody says, like, okay, the biggest favorite. And then, you know, you end up getting a surprise in week one. There's always something like that. And you're thinking to yourself, okay, you know, regroup week two. You're still at home. Here come the Las Vegas Raiders. Are they a fluke considering the fact that they had just beaten the Miami Dolphins in week one? And you're still seeing a lot of the same problems, if not more of an embarrassing loss against the Raiders, given how many self-inflicted plays or drops or fumbles or errant passes or just the strangest things that are going on right now with the Los Angeles Chargers. I cannot really put a thumb on it, and neither really can anybody else. But as you mentioned, you had those two gimme games, the easiest part of your schedule to start off the season, both at home. And now you have a gauntlet between weeks 3 through 10 to face off against teams like Buffalo, Seattle, Kansas City, Denver, the Rams, Houston, Baltimore. The way that the Chargers are playing right now, and now the fact that they're starting to get banged up along the way, it's tough to really favor them in any of those games in this stretch.
0: No, there's only going to be a couple spots where they're favored because they're playing at home. Now, the addition of Mike McDaniel, and I was a big Mike McDaniel defender for a long time. Are you surprised that the offense just doesn't have a different look to it through two games so far?
14: Very. And especially given what we had saw during training camp, a lot of the players and coaches messaging during training camp. And now that you watch this and you're seeing it get executed, and it's either players that are not in the right position, because of course McDaniel's office is supposed to open that up, put people in space. And through the first drive or the first couple of drives, you know, Ladd McConkey in that first game, 3 catches for 60 yards. I mean, he was on fire. That first drive that the Chargers had when they got a touchdown against the Arizona Cardinals, that looked like the Mike McDaniel offense that everybody was waiting to see with Justin Herbert. From that point on, and especially when Ladd McConkey went out of that game, it felt like Mike McDaniel didn't really know what to do offensively. Justin Herbert kind of went back to not getting the ball out quicker, holding on to it a bit too long, trying to find an open pass, but ended up throwing into double coverage for an interception. And then you watch how this has progressed into week two. Those outside runs that we were supposed to see that gave Devon Achane such a great season last year have just not been there for the Chargers. Keaton Mitchell really hasn't been able to be a big factor for them in the run game. Obviously, Omarion Hampton's the lead back, but in terms of getting that speed involved that we were expected from Mike McDaniel, that hasn't been there. And then you just have all of these mistakes that have been taking place as far as turnovers. Like the Chargers, they really should have turned the ball over more in that game against the Raiders. How many times they fumbled along with the two interceptions that ended up happening. It's just probably the biggest head scratcher that you could possibly see for everything that was supposed to align with this team. The personalities of Jim Harbaugh, Mike McDaniel, and then to have a quarterback like Justin Herbert that everybody says, like, okay, this is what's going to unlock Justin Herbert. And so far, Justin Herbert looks unrecognizable.
0: Jake Hefner doing a great job. Co-host of Chargers Unleashed. Download it wherever you get your podcast at Jake T. Hefner. You can find him on X. Let's talk about Justin Herbert then, because I got to tell you, I was an excuse maker for this guy for a long time, and I just can't do it anymore. I said it was Brandon Staley blowing those games, not him. I blamed Greg Roman. I blamed other offensive coordinators. I blamed the defense. I blamed the offensive line last year. At some point, when do we start looking at him and say, when are you going to elevate your teammates here? What's your biggest concern watching Justin Herbert?
14: I mean, I'll admit I had more concern for him in that Arizona game than I did in the Raiders game. I felt like it was kind of the opposite. I felt like there were some dots that Justin Herbert threw that, you know, the interception that ends up going right off of David Njoku's hands being bobbled and then ultimately ended up picking off. Quentin Johnson really has not been a factor in this offense thus far. You're seeing other players drop passes that are wide open to him. That was in the Raiders game. And in the Arizona game, there was a lot more blame that I could put on Justin Herbert's shoulders, throwing it into double coverage downfield to a 5'8 Darius Davis when he's covered by two guys. Like, that was a poor decision on his part. Other throws that were made during that point in time, as I alluded to, just holding onto the ball too long. You really haven't seen Justin Herbert even be able to use his legs. And to your point, the fact that just 1 year ago under Greg Roman, we went up against the Kansas City Chiefs in Brazil to open up the season and put a pretty convincing win on them. And then the next week you have the Raiders. You opened up the season against three divisional opponents and you went 3-0 before you really had the injuries that shellacked your entire season that you were never able to recover from. But now in this Mike McDaniel offense, you still have Rashawn Slater. You still have Joe Alt that's perfectly healthy. Obviously, the interior of your offensive line is still a weak spot, but this was supposed to be Mike McDaniel's specialty when it came to interior offensive line, guards not mattering that much in his offense, but getting the ball out, not letting Justin Herbert succumb to the pass rush, and just being a new type of dynamic for Justin Herbert and this offense overall. So I'm not really sure what's going to take place for Justin Herbert over the next 7 weeks, but something has to happen from an offensive standpoint, from a defensive standpoint, from Justin Herbert's standpoint. We talked about this throughout the offseason to say, okay, Justin Herbert does not have to be Superman with these weapons. He doesn't have to be Superman with Mike McDaniel calling the plays. And now we might be in a situation where he might just have to hit that button and just say, you know what, I'm going to have to take the game over if we have any shot in winning. But we haven't seen any semblance of that taking place through these first 2 weeks.
0: 100%. Jake Hefner with us, co-host of Chargers Unleashed, at Jake T. Hefner. You can find him on X. Let's look at the schedule. When do they get it right here, Jake? Because they're at Buffalo. They're 7-point dogs this week. Then they go to Seattle, where they'll be underdogs again. They should be favored slightly against Denver at home. That's not a guarantee, though, coming up in week 5. Then it's Kansas City on the road before the bye, and then out of the bye, at the Rams, hosting the Texans, at the Ravens. Luckily, the Jets and the Patriots are mixed in here, followed by the Bucks and Raiders, but there's still a couple tricky spots here on the schedule. Ultimately, how many wins are we looking at for this team that's starting 0-2?
14: If the team that we saw for the first 2 weeks continues to play, I'm not sure. I have probably never been this bullish on a prediction before, and it's unfortunate for the fact that I would have to say something like this only 2 weeks into the season for a Justin Herbert-led Chargers team. I would be shocked, first of all, if they are favored in any of those games moving forward, because we haven't seen anything to make us think otherwise. I would be shocked if they went 500. In that stretch,
0: yeah.
14: Honestly.
0: Yeah, I think you're spot on there. So last one here. Jim Harbaugh. It started off well. It felt like this team was coached up, disciplined, and even though they didn't have the talent, they were competing and hanging with everyone. Are you concerned that maybe he just doesn't have his fastball anymore as a head coach?
14: I think one thing that we have definitely figured out is that they lost a lot of their attitude when Jesse Minter left the building. I was actually, you know, you dig into a little bit more with Chris O'Leary and you understand some of the reasons why the familiarity in the secondary when he was there previously at the safeties coach before he went and coached in college and came back. But man, that first game against Arizona, that gave me the Brandon Staley vibes all over again, as far as having that the middle of the field that wide open. And it was, you know, you clean some things up in week two. But as it relates to like Jim Harbaugh, there's still a lot of the coaching staff there. The players really hasn't been that big of turnover. So where is the message getting lost? He's been able to carry that ever since he came in and people have bought into it. At some point or another, something has to click, because the Chargers have been here before. Justin Herbert's been here before. That locker room has been here before. And when we see these type of things happen, it's never a good sign down the line. So We'll end up seeing where the Jim Harbaugh era continues or where it potentially ends. Probably a good indicator by the midpoint of this season.
0: Well, unfortunate you're going through this as a Chargers fan. Fortunately for the podcast, which everyone can check out, Chargers Unleashed, wherever you get your podcast. I'm sure it's going to make for a lot of great content. He's Jake Hefner. Check him out at Jake T. Hefner on X. Appreciate the time, man. That was awesome.
14: Thank you so much.
0: When we return, we'll stay in the AFC West. Can this offensive rookie of the year long shot get live? Find out who it is on the other side.
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24: Non-PPR needs to Hampton, Rico Dowdle, Carter, and...
25: Estime.
24: I'm going to say that's Travis Etienne. It's got to be, right?
26: It could be Estime.
24: Right? Yeah. I mean,
26: you think?
27: Well, Devin Neal just got IR today.
25: Is there an Estime?
27: Kendra Miller is on IR.
24: And it's Estime.
25: That's so stupid.
27: I think it is Estime. Not that it's great, but... Okay, so you have...
24: Not great, Bob.
27: It's not great, Bob.
25: Not great,
27: no.
25: Estime.
27: I would take out Estime, even though he's going up against the Jets at home. I'm going to eliminate him. I thought I had it in front
24: Hampton,
27: of me.
24: Hampton.
27: Oh, yeah, Hampton.
24: Rico, yep. Carter.
25: Rico Dowdle and Carter. Which Carter is that?
27: Michael Carter? Yeah, it's Michael Carter.
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0: Cashing out rolls on from the Circa Sportsbook in downtown Las Vegas. Dustin Sweetelson here. You there. Appreciate you making us part of your night. However you may be tuning in, SiriusXM Channel 189, YouTube TV, the VSiN Watch app, and radio affiliates across the United States of God Bless America. Still to come on the program, I'll throw out a 20-1 shot in the last winless team market. We'll do that in 15 minutes, along with a case for MVP, Offensive Player of the Year, both from the same team. And then in college football, are we just sleeping that this guy's drifted off to 14-1 to win the Heisman Trophy? I'll share all of that and more in 15 minutes on the show. But looking back on the day that was here on VSiN, we like to bring you the best sound bites. We do it nightly with a segment we call Night Bites.
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0: Night Bites. We begin with Follow the Money. Mitch Moss, Paulie Howard. Catch them 4 to 7 p.m. Eastern Time right here on VSiN. And Mitch was speaking my language earlier today when I was tuning in, because there is a player that we put in our core four for Offensive Rookie of the Year at 55 to 1. His name is Jonah Coleman, running back out of Washington for the Denver Broncos. And Jonah Coleman, because J.K. Dobbins got banged up over the weekend, got to see some extended time, which included him carrying the ball 10 times for 39 yards and a touchdown. He also caught the ball 3 times for 19 yards through the air. He's a tiny guy, but he's shifty. He's physical. He breaks tackles. He is a great fit for what they want to do. And more importantly, based on all the scouting I've read, he can be out there on third down. He is not a liability in pass protection. He's great catching the ball as well. I think this is the guy who has the potential to get 3 down work if they're willing to give it to him. I view J.K. Dobbins as an aging back that will eventually fade away. I see their other running back, A.J. Harvey, as way more of a pass-catching option, not great running between the tackles. Tyler Bidet is still there, but he shouldn't be taking the job away from a guy that you drafted this year, and Jonah Coleman, who has the upside to be the number one running back in this system. Mitch Moss, I believe, agrees with me and had this to say about Coleman.
3: You asked the question earlier, what about the backfield in Denver?
0: Yes.
3: Well, most people expected Jonah Coleman to take over as the main running back halfway through the season.
0: They did.
3: And so I have a nice bet on him at 85 to 1 here at Circa. He's 20 to 1 at DK. He's 30 to 1 at FanDuel.
0: How long are these guys out?
3: That's a phenomenal question. But I think he is going to, even when Harvey comes back, I believe Coleman is better than him. And he'll have no, this is me talking, in theory, have no problem getting like more run than RJ Harvey. He's also elite at pass pro. And that's why a lot of people were like, yeah, he could be a third down, three down back in the NFL for sure. And they were banking on Dobbins getting hurt. Well, here we go.
0: Me and Mitch are on the same page there. Totally agree with everything he just said. He got a great number, 80 to 1. He must have bet that a while ago. I don't understand the Offensive Rookie of the Year market. Jeremiah Love's plus 370 as the favorite. Jadarian Price, who's coming off a bit of a banged up situation over the weekend, is 6 to 1. Look, I understand situation. I understand pedigree. That's all well and good. But I don't know if they're going to be in the same position as Jonah Coleman is on an offense that's risk-adverse, that can't afford Bo Nix to drop back 35 times and potentially turn the ball over. Denzel Boston coming off a monster game for Cleveland. He shortened up in this market down to 7-1. Tied with Carnell Tate, who ain't done nothing so far. Casey Concepcion, who we have in pocket, who popped in week one, okay in week two. He's 9-1. Then we're talking about going north of 12-1 with Fernando Mendoza and Antonio Williams, who had a good week one. Jonah Coleman's down to 20-1. Mekhi Lemon, who hasn't done anything yet, is 25-1. I think Coleman's still the value play on this board. I still stand by Chris Bell as the season goes on. Could have a surge like Tet McMillan had a season ago. But right now, if you're going to add anyone, I think based on situation, based on touches and opportunity, to me, it's Jonah Coleman. If you can get north of 20-1, like Mitch was saying, that's certainly viable out there in the betting market. Let's kick it now to VSiN by the books. Dave Ross and Jensen Lewis, they got you covered every weekday morning, beginning at 7 a.m. Eastern time. They had our resident GM, Marty Herney, on the program today. They went back and looked at what happened in Sunday Night Football. Colts, their chance in overtime. Did they handle it correctly? Should they have opted to take the ball first? Should they have done what they did and give Kansas City the first crack at it? Marnie Herney discussed the decision earlier today on VSiN by the Books.
4: I don't, and I'm a kind of an old school traditionalist, so I would probably take it first, but everybody's taking it second. The thing about that is the guy from the Colts didn't know what to do. You can't defer. You either have to say you're going to take the ball or you're going to be on defense. And Mahomes was trying to jump in there and say, yes, they got the ball, we want it second, but the referee helped the guy out and it all worked out. But, you know, you're going to get the ball twice. The thinking taking it second is that you know what you have to do. So if they score a touchdown, you can go for two. It's in your hands. And the thing about taking it first is you might have two possessions. So, you know, it's kind of just how you look at it. And it's how you make decisions. Some teams are going to go by what analytics tells them. And the other, some teams are going to go by what the head coach thinks.
0: I don't even understand the thought process of wanting the ball first. I don't get that. I want to know what I have to do. I also want my defense out there because I believe in them, and maybe they can make something happen and put me in a great position to win the game without, you know, the offense having to do all that much work on the other end. But to me, to go out there and to go on defense first, or on offense first, like, you're just putting yourself on your heels way too much. If you don't score, or you're facing a 4th-and-8 like they were facing, all of a sudden now, you're a team on your heels. You're a team not playing on the front foot, and you're not going to be able to operate with your best plays available to you. I just think there's only one decision, and that is you go on defense, you let your defense do something, you try and keep them out of the end zone, and then you score in the ensuing drive. That third possession, to me, I'm not concerned with it because I don't want to get there. And once we get there, if my defense has already limited them to a field goal again, well, my defense better turn it all the way up and keep them from doing it again here and walking away with a win. Either way, overtime rules in the NFL are weird. And any of you who want the coin toss to just decide it where it's whoever scores first wins, you're insane. With the amount of money on the line from betting, from legacy, for contracts for these guys, you're going to let it come down to a coin toss? College actually gets it right, but the NFL would never go to the college format because under that situation, the statistics in the NFL would be absurd. You'd have Patrick Mahomes throwing for 9 touchdowns in an overtime game, and then that would skew how we look at these guys big picture for their careers. But it is the correct way to handle it. Everyone gets the same shot. Eventually, you have to go for two. And in the end, the best team will eventually win in that game. Now let's go to a numbers game. Gil Alexander, Kelly Bidlin, they get things started 10 a.m. Eastern time for you. And they were talking about the New Orleans Saints, who are 1-1 on the year, on a run going back deep into last year where they have covered every single game. Gil crunched the numbers and had this to say about the Saints' performance.
5: This is from our buddy Cleve T.A. This was before the game yesterday. He said, "This seems almost impossible, but the Saints have gone 22 straight games dating back to week 15 of 2024 since they held a lead at the end of the first quarter of a game. Started the first week following the season-ending injury to Derek Carr. They've been shut out 64% of those first quarters. Now watch," he says, "they'll explode for multiple first-quarter touchdowns out of the blue against the Ravens." Well, they didn't. They lost the first quarter 7-0 yesterday. So it's 23 in a row now where they have not led after a first quarter.
6: Gil, I bet it small yesterday, the Ravens -2.5 first quarter. You know me with trends. I'm not believing these much unless there's something I can point to. This is why. I'm not there yet on this one, right? Because you've had different quarterbacks involved. Like, I don't think it really makes that much sense. But man, 23 straight?
5: Well, also with a note like this, what's been the staple of the Saints for the last, you know, almost a full year of football now, but yep, really three quarters of a year, is their second halves, they've been unbelievable.
6: I mean, that's just like live bet the Saints when they're down.
5: Okay, this is a tough one. Saints -4?
6: I don't think I found another one for you, buddy. Jump on in. The water's warm at 3.
5: Oh, I think I like the Saints.
6: Yep. Saints 3. It's getting heavy. There is a 3.5 now at the South Point.
5: We got another bet.
6: Yep. I'm in on the Saints already at 3.
0: Yeah, this is a tough one this week. I got to tell you, I feel like it's so obvious to bet the Saints that the Raiders are about to start 3-0 and went outright on the road. To their point about the Saints, while they're not successful in the first quarter, I have it based on my numbers. Going back to the end of last year, week 12 on, they've covered 8 straight. right? 8 straight. So week 12, 13, 14, 15, 16, 17, then 2 weeks to open the year they've covered. That is an 8 straight game cover streak for the New Orleans Saints. You want more information as far as betting week 3 in the NFL? Head to VSiN.com right now. There's plenty available to you. Adam Burke with some articles up on college football. We've got some NFL matchup stuff from Berkey as well. Steve Mackinnon with some trends. And by the way, NHL starts soon. 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
0: Yes, indeedy, it is cashing out. I'm Dustin Sweetelson. You're listening to VSiN, the Sports Betting Network. You can always catch the show SiriusXM channel 189, YouTube TV, the VSiN Watch app, and radio affiliates across the United States of God Bless America. Coming up in our final segment, the morning bet segment, I added a couple of NFL player props for Thursday. We will look at those coming up here in 15 minutes. But what I like to do coming off the weekend, Wild West style, crunch the numbers, look at what's out there and say, you know what, is this ticket dead or alive?

0: All right, we begin where, look, I couldn't lay off of this, and it might blow up in my face this week. They may go on the road in Buffalo as 7-point dogs and pull off an upset, but this team feels very much dead. So I was looking at the last winless team market, and look, there's plenty of options. The Miami Dolphins are laying a price. The Miami Dolphins are not going to be favored maybe at all the entire season. But to me, with the way that Justin Herbert's being exposed, can I interest you in a Chargers last winless team at 20-1? Because look, the teams above them in this market that they're going to be competing for to knock them off of this would be, you know, Miami -110, Tennessee at 5-1. Tennessee might win this week against the Giants. Atlanta 6-1. They just got their quarterback back. Washington 6.5-1. Ooh, DraftKings is 11-1. Why is DraftKings 11-1? I bet this at Caesars earlier today at 20-1. Let me make sure it hasn't moved there too, because that is quite a difference. You know, I use the computer because it's just easier to look at during the show, but I'm on my phone for doing all the betting here, as my face ID just makes this so much more difficult than it needs to be. Like, I'm already looking at the market, and then it resets everything because it has to log in and takes me back to the main screen. Like, not to crap all over them, but like, it's just that's just dumb. Sorry. You know what? They took it off the board. Why is it off the board? That makes no sense. All right, it's 11-1 right now. I bet 20-1. If you can find a 20-1, I mean, that's worth a look. So first off, let me just put Miami to the side, because Miami's got Kansas City this week. They're not winning. They go to Minnesota. They're not winning. They have Cincinnati in week 5. They're probably not winning. Then they have their bye. Out of their bye, they go to the Jets. Could that be the spot post-bye? They're turned all the way up. Could they win at the Jets? Also, remember, they get the Jets twice. They'll see them again in week 12. Those are the opportunities you're looking for. So Miami against the Jets, week 7 could be a win. Week 12 could be a win. You tell me on this Chargers schedule where that win's coming. It ain't coming in Buffalo. It ain't coming in Seattle in week 4. Then they have Denver at home. Look, Denver's got some flaws. Denver should win that game. I believe that spread's 2.5 right now, with the Chargers somehow laying it. Then in week 6, they go to Kansas City. Out of the bye, it doesn't get easier. Week 8 is at Los Angeles, the Rams, which I guess is a home game, but it's still the Rams. Houston's week 9, at Baltimore week 10. Then they get the Jets week 11. So Miami gets them week 12. If Miami can somehow win week 7, we're absolutely live here. But if the Chargers are still winless when we get down the road before week 12, we could do something. Whether that's, you know, hedging off this in a certain way with Miami, doing it with the Chargers. Either way, I think this one's 20-1. You tell me, is it dead or alive? At Dustin Sweetelson at VSiN Live. I'm going to be pretty loud and obnoxious about this one, but I don't care that Caleb Williams is injured. I don't, because he's going to be healthy when it matters. That's why today I bet the Chicago Bears at +490 to win the NFC North. This is also a schedule thing for me. And I think that's important when you're going to look at these bets. If the schedule plays out right, if Chicago is about to go through a gauntlet and play a bunch of teams in the North, I wouldn't do that, because Caleb Williams would probably force himself back and not be 100%. But if you look at what they have coming up, Monday Night Football, it's Philadelphia in town. And by the way, there's a chance that Caleb plays. After that, week 4, hosting the Jets. Then they play their next divisional game, going to Green Bay on October 11th. There's absolutely a world where Caleb Williams is available for that one, and they can beat this version of the Packers here, because at that point, Micah Parsons isn't expected back for the defense. Now we look at the schedule. Their next divisional game is November 26th at the Lions on Thanksgiving. I think they're better than the Lions straight up, and they have the better coach. They have the better offense, and both defenses stink. But I'll trust Chicago to make more stops in that one. And then it's the end of the year. Green Bay week 16 at home. Detroit week 17 at home. They finish on the road at Minnesota. Everything is in their favor to still win this division, because they're going to finish 2 out of 3 at home to get right. And I think this division's going to be a mess throughout. How is Minnesota the favorite at under 2-1? You're believing in Kyler Murray? That's insanity. Give me the value. If I swing and miss, I swing and miss. But I'm going for it all with the team that I think has the highest upside in the NFC North. Speaking of upside, I think a lot of people did not believe this quarterback had any when he was selected in the second round by the New Orleans Saints. But you look at the start of the year for the New Orleans Saints, and there is a narrative being built for Tyler Shuck. And that is the best team in the NFC South. I am not questioning that. I didn't believe it coming into the year. And if Tyler Shough can navigate this team and lead them to winning their division, being a decent seed in the NFC, can he contend for the MVP award? Because if you look at how things are being done there right now, it begins and ends with him. It's basically the same roster that Spencer Rattler had, and they weren't winning those games with old Spencer Rattler under center. Shuck's 40-1. This thing has dropped from 65-1 to 40-1 just in a week. But I didn't anticipate watching Shough in college thinking, and I watched him in college for a long time at multiple stops, but I didn't anticipate this being a guy who throws with the anticipation he throws with. In the NFL, the big factor that separates a good college quarterback to becoming a good NFL quarterback is, can you throw guys open? He throws guys open. He has a beautiful touch on the football. He is mobile and makes plays, and he has a coach in Kellen Moore that I believe in. How about Tyler Shough to be your MVP at 40-1? I'm probably not there willing to bet it yet because I missed a super long one, but I don't think it's crazy to make the case for him here this season, to be in contention at least, to be your MVP. The one I like better from that team is Offensive Player of the Year, looking at their receiver, Chris Olave. Now, Chris Olave, sixth in targets last season, and he missed a game. Through two games this year, he's second in targets. He is 25-1 to be your Offensive Player of the Year. This is a difficult market to crack. I'll tell you this right now. There are a lot of really good options. Gibbs is the favorite, 5.5-1. Kenneth Walker is 8-1. JSN's 9.5-1. Jamar Chase is 13-1. But you go down the board, Olave's 28-1 now at DraftKings. I think with how often they're targeting him and looking at him, coming off a week where he had 8 catches, he's going to score a touchdown more times than not. This feels very similar to the role that JSN had a year ago in the Seattle offense. This is where their bread's buttered. This is how they move the chains. This is their explosives. This is the best player on their team. Get Chris Olave the ball and good things will happen. Can I convince you 25-1? Because I think that one's worth a little bit of a flyer at a number that's long, that long here for him. The next bet we're going to bring up, and I got to give a hat tip because I heard him say it on Follow the Money last week, and I was like, all right, let's wait and see how it goes. But Paul Charchian gave out Dallas Turner Defensive Player of the Year on FTM. I want to say it was like 200-1. It's all the way down to 40-1 because Dallas Turner has 3 sacks to start the year. He has 20 quarterback pressures. He had 9 pressures in week 1. He had 2 sacks week 2 against Chicago. He is now in the Jonathan Grenard role in this defense for Brian Flores. And if he can get to 15 sacks, he will be in the conversation for Defensive Player of the Year. Myles Garrett's not going to be. Myles Garrett is missing too big of a chunk of time to be back in the fold. Will Anderson, who we bet at 7.5-1 at the start of the season, is down to 4.5-1 as the favorite. TJ Watt's 5.5. Aiden Hutchinson's 5.5. Then there's a big jump to Max Crosby and Nick Benito at 12 and 13-1 respectively. Can I entice you with Dallas Turner playing in that system and the role he's in? It's obviously been cut down by a fifth here from what Charchian gave out, but I still think it's worth a look because he is off to such a hot start. Let's go to college football and the Heisman Trophy because I'm pretty invested in this thing. I have probably 8, 9, maybe 10 bets here. We've talked about 8 or 9 of them on the show. And I've got Chambliss plus 310. I've got Mensa plus 370. With that, your preseason favorites have fallen a little bit deeper down. Arch Manning's 14-1. I won't bet that with your money. CJ Cart, 15-1. I'm intrigued. And to start the season, he's got a 72.6% completion rate. He's got 726 yards, 7 total touchdowns, 6 through the air, 1 on the ground. But here's the thing for CJ Carr. He has 2 Heisman moments on the schedule. Darian Mensah only has 1. That's against Notre Dame. CJ Carr could knock Mensah out of the Heisman conversation and catapult himself in to being top 2 on the board when they meet up later in the year in November. I think 15-1 is pretty valuable on CJ Carr here. That is something that I am definitely considering adding. You tell me, is it dead or alive? Fanatics Sports and Casino is the only sportsbook that rewards every bet. 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

0: Check that out in the podcast of hour number two, along with Jeff Erickson from rotowire.com with his fantasy thoughts for this week in the NFL, on top of some best bets that he threw out there, which will be available at VSiN.com/picks. Then earlier this hour, we talked with Jake Hefner, co-host of Chargers Unleashed, about where that team stands and when that first win is eventually going to come. But as I mentioned, the final score of Monday Night Football, 28-6, Rams get the win, but that is not the story. Jackson Dart left this contest after the opening drive, injured his knee. Ian Rappaport, Mike Garofalo, with the reports out there that it's a sprained MCL for Jackson Dart. John Harbaugh, the head coach of Big Blue, addressed that following the loss.
1: NFL Network's initial report right after the game is a sprained MCL for Jackson. Is that the case?
2: Yeah, we'll know more tomorrow. That's in the neighborhood of it, I would say. We'll get an MRI tomorrow and have a really good feel for it, and it'll give you more information then.
0: Now, for the Giants this week, they have an interesting matchup. The Tennessee Titans come to town fresh off a situation where they could have beaten Philadelphia at home in week two of the season. Now they're go to New York. Brian Daboll, the former Giants head coach, is the Titans offensive coordinator, and I'm not seeing this game currently available on the board. Prior to Monday Night Football, it was 6, and the only spot I'm seeing is FanDuel. So the Giants were minus 6, and now we're looking at the Giants minus 3.5 in this game. So we're down to 3.5 for the Giants because the anticipation is Jackson Dart is going to play. Total 40.5. I kind of like the under, but at 40.5, it might tick down to 39 in a hook over the next few days. So I'll probably stay off it and just wait and see what happens. But we've been cut from 6 to 3.5, and at 3.5, I actually... It might be a weird play, but I'd consider the Giants. I don't want to. I think they're in a lot of trouble here. I think Tennessee could be okay, but if the Giants have a week to prepare with Winston versus Jameis Winston coming in relief against the Rams, I still think that they can be competitive and win the game. I'm not willing to bet the discounted number on the Giants here, but that's what jumps out to me. I think I like the under a little bit more, but we'll wait and see how that moves along throughout the week as the market starts to make that number a bit more efficient throughout time. For the Rams, they move to 1-1 on the season. The loss in Australia to start things, they come back home to SoFi with the extra rest. They get the dub. Sean McVay talked about the start of the season when he chatted with the media postgame.
3: We got the right people. Yeah, I think it, you know, sometimes sometimes you win, sometimes you learn. And, you know, sometimes you have a coach that, you know, makes travel plans that puts you in a bad spot. So, there you go.
0: I love it. I love McVay talking about it was his problem, it was his fault, he messed things up when they went to Australia. In week three, they go to Denver. They're laying 2.5. Totals 45.5. I saw I could get minus 134 on the money line with the Rams. I am strongly considering that. Puka Nacua, I don't know if he's going to be available for this one. You also have the situation where Myles Garrett's not there. I'm sure that Aaron Donald will be on a pitch count still with this matchup in Denver. But I still think the Rams are the better team. They'll find a way to get it done offensively. Whereas Denver, Bo Nix is going to get intercepted. He will be throwing interceptions to the secondary of the Rams. They're just too good at covering these guys for a long period of time that any plays that try to develop downfield, I just think that it's going to be really difficult for Denver to pick up splash plays against the Rams defense. So even though the Rams are on the road, I consider them, I prefer the money line if you're willing to just lay that kind of a number on the VIG. It's now time for our VSiN Morning Bet segment, where I did add a couple of NFL plays for Thursday, and this was in anticipation of Michael Penix being ruled the starter for the Atlanta Falcons. I got lucky that it happened right after I placed these bets. So on Thursday night, the Falcons go to Green Bay. Packers go from a 7-point favorite down to 6.5, depending on where you shop. Totals pretty much stay pat at 44 and a hook. But if you go back and look, a couple of guys really benefit from Michael Penix Jr. being in the lineup for Atlanta. For starters, Bijan Robinson. I went over 40.5 receiving yards for him. First of all, he's facing a defense in Green Bay that just allowed 5 catches for 63 yards to Breece Hall. I think Penix, because of the lack of mobility back there in the pocket, not maybe trusting his body early on, plenty of action we'll see for Bijan Robinson to catch the ball through the air. He is so explosive. All he needs is 2 or 3. He can go over this number of 40.5. That's why I chose that over receptions. But if you want to go over 4.5 receptions, I don't hate that either. With Penix starting a year ago, this was in 9 games, Bijan averaged 4.9 receptions per game, 53.7 yards per game through the air. The other play I added was Drake London. Let's go over 4.5 receptions at minus 144. You can get over 5.5 at plus money. I don't hate that either.

0: I just was willing to pay the juice here at minus 144 in case the Atlanta offense really isn't able to move the ball through the air very much. London, in 7 of 9 games with Penix at quarterback, he cleared 4.5 receptions. He also averaged 6.7 per game with Penix, 90 yards through the air in those 9 games. So if you wanted to go yardage with him as well, I don't hate that. But to me, I think that Drake London for this offense is so pivotal in them sustaining drives, moving the chains, getting into a flow. Penix is going to be targeting him a lot. That is the guy who benefits the most, even more than Kyle Pitts. If you remember a year ago, Kyle Pitts' numbers with Michael Penix are fine, but his big monster games, they were late in the year when Kirk Cousins took over at quarterback. So I went with those two plays for Thursday Night Football that I think are going to move throughout the week here. Last couple of items I added up at VSiN.com/picks. I took the Bears to win the North at plus 490. There's an old saying with the stock market, when there's blood in the streets, that's when you buy. That's what this feels like here. If you look at that NFC North, they don't know how to price it right now. The Caleb Williams injury, it's not as catastrophic as originally thought to be with his reaction to things on Sunday. Now we look in the betting market, it's the Minnesota Vikings plus 194. The Lions are plus 205. The Packers plus 320. The Bears, you can get anywhere from 4.5 to 1 up to almost 5 to 1. I love that. The schedule is the reason why. I can't emphasize this enough. If they're winning the North, it's the head-to-head in division that's going to matter the most. I understand the outside division games matter for seeding and whatnot, but who they beat in division matters. I still believe this is the best team in that division. They will figure it out defensively. And offensively, I don't know if everyone else can hang with them, but they have Green Bay coming up in Week 5. They're on the road at Lambeau. That is a game where they're playing in division. After that, their next divisional game isn't until week 12 at Detroit. Following that, it's their final 3 games of the season where they host Green Bay, host Detroit, go to Minnesota. They will control their own destiny. We will have 5 to 1 in pocket. Give me the Bears to win the North. Also taking a flyer on the Chargers, last winless team at 20 to 1. That's another schedule play. There's a chance Miami in a few weeks beats the Jets off of their bye. If they do so, I think it's very likely that the Chargers are still winless. So I bet them 20 to 1 to be the last winless team in the NFL. Some other bets that I added up at VSiN.com/picks. I took Oregon -2.5 at USC. Oregon's 3-1 against the spread against USC going back to 2017. The over-under in their contests is 2-2. But Dan Lanning as a road favorite is 12-6 against the spread. He's 3-2 against the spread as a road favorite of 7 or less, 4-1 to the under in that role. Lincoln Riley, to his credit, 7-4 against the spread as an underdog at USC, 8-3 to the over. He's 1-1, though, covering as a home dog of 7 or less. They're going to miss their top receiver, Trent Mosley, for this matchup. And if Oregon's figured out whatever was wrong the first couple weeks of the season, I think they let it all out angrily against USC, who I still think is a little bit fraudulent. I need to see what they look like with the lead. I need to see them put a team away. I think Oregon gets it done. That's a team that I was big on coming into the season. And I'm going to just be stubborn and say that they fixed their issues from weeks 1 and week 2 in the regular season. So those are the bets that we have added up at VSiN.com/picks. You can see picks from not just this show, but every show here on VSiN at VSiN.com/picks. That'll do it for us here on Cashing Out, but stay with VSiN all day long. 7 a.m. Eastern time, you've got VSiN by the books. Dave Ross, Jensen Lewis, they get you started. And on the show, Matt Eumann drops by with his best NFL bets for week 3 in the National Football League. 10 a.m. Eastern, you've got a numbers game. Gil Alexander, alongside Kelly Bidlin, they got you covered until the guru, John Hansen, takes over with prop points at 1 p.m. Eastern time. It's all right here on VSiN, the Sports Betting Network. I'm Dustin Sweetelson. I'll be back with the Tuesday edition of Cashing Out. Plenty to get to there. Coach Biggs will drop by with his favorite college football plays. Sam Bruckhaus, Sumer Sports data scientist. What are we seeing with crunching the numbers the first couple weeks of the NFL season? And VSiN senior editor Zach Cohen drops by with his best plays in college football and the NFL. All of that coming your way on Tuesday right here on VSiN, the Sports Betting Network.
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11: The Rams' Matthew Stafford threw four touchdown passes in L.A.'s win over the Giants Monday night, 28-6. Stafford with 327 yards passing. Giants quarterback Jackson Dart limped off on the first drive with a knee injury. He was hit as he threw. Off the bench, Jameis Winston led nine drives to just nine first downs. Devontae Adams of L.A., eight catches, 195 yards and two scores, as his teammate Puka Nacua was out due to his hip injury. The Ravens say wide receiver Zay Flowers has a good shot to play this weekend. He missed Sunday's game with a bad hamstring. Raiders tight end Brock Bowers will practice this week and could make his season debut this Sunday after a knee operation. Falcons quarterback Michael Penix will start this Thursday. The Vikings will start quarterback Kyler Murray this weekend. In baseball, Baltimore down 3-0 in the first, still beat Toronto 4-3. Pete Alonso with two homers. He has 40 victories for San Francisco and Detroit.
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15: Lows level out around 49 overnight under overcast skies. Winds out of the east, 5 to 10 miles per hour. Highs around 62 Tuesday. Sunshine mixed with clouds at times. I'm meteorologist Paul Trombley with your weatherology forecast on 95.3 and 99.1 The Score. Right now, 55.
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5: This is your home for sports talk in Northeast Wisconsin. This is The Score. WSCO. Appleton. 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Ah, the sweet sounds of summer. The warmer weather. The sizzle of brats on the grill. And the swift crack of a bat.
16: The 0-1 pitch and a fly ball to right. This is hit pretty well. Lee is back at the track. At the wall. He jumps up. It's off the top of the wall. And it is gone. Jack goes deep.
5: Yeah, Brewers baseball is back, baby. Talking all things crew all season long on The Score.
0: VSiN, the sports betting network. So in case you missed it on Monday Night Football, Jackson Dart left the game with what is being called by a couple reporters out there, a sprained MCL. We don't know his status for the upcoming few weeks here for the New York Giants. Then on Sunday, we had a couple big injuries from two players from the same draft. Jaden Daniels with a dislocated elbow for Washington. And then the big one in Chicago is Caleb Williams injured his hamstring. It looked dramatic. There's a lot of opinions about the way Caleb reacted, which I find everyone with a strong opinion to be very odd and very consistent, though, in their thoughts of Caleb Williams. To help us dissect all of that and figure out what it means for the Bears down the road, coming off a 9-3 loss in week 2 to Minnesota, we're going out to the Progressive guest line, welcoming in Zach Pearson, BearReport.com beat writer at Zach_Pearson on X. And he joins us now on the Progressive guest line. So talk to me, Zach. I can't imagine there's been many locker rooms that had the feel yesterday felt that at Soldier Field. Take us through it. What was the vibe like following not just the loss, but the potential loss of Caleb Williams?
6: Yeah, it was an interesting one. You could definitely tell the players, you know, were a little shocked and kind of, you know, the moment was still kind of fresh in their minds after the game. You know, the crowd reaction in the stadium, I haven't seen anything like it. Basically, the Derrick Rose injury was like the last thing or the thing that popped in my mind first. But thankfully, you know, we saw Caleb in the locker room walking out, really wasn't walking with much of a limp. Teammates were pretty positive. You know, that kind of gave me the first impression that, you know, might not be serious after all, despite what happened on the cart and in the towel over the head and everything. So, yeah, the locker room was definitely interesting. I think they were more mad that they lost the game and they felt like, you know, they let a team off the hook. The defense gave up 9 points, and they only scored 3 points in the game. So I think there's more frustrations with that in terms of anything else.
0: Now, you got to chat with some of the guys earlier today. I know they had a media session. What was the energy like following the news that it wasn't catastrophic for Caleb, that it was a hamstring injury? We still don't know when he's going to be available, but how do they all seem today?
6: Yeah, Ben Johnson was just the same Ben Johnson. He's a tough one to crack sometimes. He was stewing more on the game and the mistakes that his team made yesterday with the penalties, fumbling at the goal line, the interception, things like that. He did, you know, tell us about Caleb and said he believes it's encouraging news. And the interesting thing is, he told us that he does not think that Caleb Williams will practice this week, but he is not ruling him out. And they don't have to rule him out just yet. The first injury report for them is Thursday with the Monday night game. So that was kind of interesting. But, you know, Ben was just kind of, you know, stone cold faced Ben Johnson, which is what he always is. And players that we got to talk to, you know, Jonah Jackson, obviously the offensive lineman, obviously not happy about the injury, but he didn't seem too worried either. They have faith in Tyson Bajan as well, who's going to take over at quarterback.
0: Well, for Monday Night Football, the Eagles on the road are laying a field goal. This move from 3.5 to 3, so maybe some positive signs that Caleb could be available for this one. If it is Tyson Bajan, we've seen Tyson Bajan play before and do well. How do you think he fits what Ben Johnson wants to do, and can they hang with an Eagles team coming to town?
6: Yeah, you know, he obviously doesn't have the mobility and the escapability that Caleb Williams has to turn, you know, nothing into something. The arm isn't as good as Caleb Williams, but I think he's a fine fit for Ben Johnson's system. And Ben Johnson wants to run the football. He wants to help the quarterback. And we saw that when you watched these two teams play on Black Friday last year. The Bears ran the football a lot, and they ran it effectively. I believe they'll have that same game plan. And I think for Bajan, you know, I hate using the word game manager. I don't know if he's going to have to go out there and throw for 300 yards or anything like that. If he can just play turnover-free football, move the chains, I think they'll have a shot at winning this game. It's probably going to come down to the Bears' defense, oddly enough, because I don't know what to expect. You know, they give up the 30-something points to the Carolina Panthers, and, you know, obviously the elements weren't the same on Sunday, but they looked pretty good against the Vikings offense. So I think it's going to come down to the defense, and, you know, I think the Bears' game plan should be control the clock, run the football, play good defense, and, you know, we'll see what Tyson Bajan has. He's been in Ben Johnson's system for 2 years now. Ben Johnson raved about him today, saying that he's seen, you know, improvement since he got to Chicago with Tyson Bajan. They're confident in him, and, you know, I'm intrigued to see if he can get, you know, Colson Love on the ball, Luther Burden the ball, and, you know, guys like Roma Dunze as well.
0: Zach Pearson is our guest, BearReport.com, at Zach_Pearson. You can find him over on X, doing a great job laying the foundation of what this looks like for Chicago going forward, because the Bears right now, critical juncture of their season, may or may not have Caleb Williams, but you mentioned the defense. Can we talk about what was the game plan in the offseason? Because I'm just curious. I know they wanted to address it. I know they tried to make moves. They just couldn't get anyone to pull the trigger on a trade. What's the biggest concern you have for that side of the football this year?
6: Yeah, I mean, I think it starts with the pass rush. That was a big concern, obviously, going into the season as well. And oddly enough, you know, they gave up on one of their top pass rushers in terms of a defensive tackle with Gervon Dexter. You know, they traded him to Atlanta, and that's a whole contract situation there. But they didn't do much to improve the pass rush. And, you know, there was whispers that they were in on Max Crosby. I believe they called the Raiders. They just couldn't get it done. They want to meet that price. But for what I know is they weren't very high on this edge rusher class in terms of the NFL draft. And that's why, you know, we saw them take a center. We saw them take a tight end. Saw them take Xavion Thomas, you know, a special teams player and a wide receiver compared to some of the edge rushers that were on the board. So I think for Ryan Poles, he knew that, you know, pass rush was an issue, but they're banking on Austin Booker taking the next step forward, and he had a sack on Sunday. They're banking on Dio Domingo having a better year and staying healthy, and they're banking on Montez Sweat. Now, Dio arguably had the better of the games against the Vikings of the three. You know, Montez Sweat didn't get a sack. I believe he played on 36 total snaps of the 52 on defense, which paid him a lot of money to be out there. He's got to be out there. So yeah, I think the pass rush still remains the issue, but their secondary has also been hit with injuries. You know, they have a starter in Dylan Thiemann, who is a rookie at safety, and they're rotating Xavier Woods and Cam Lewis, and Kyler Gordon, their starting nickel, hasn't been, you know, there. He's hasn't played. He's been on PUP and IR now, so they'll have to wait for him. And Tyrique Stevenson and Jalen Johnson are looking like question marks early in the season.
0: Zach Pearson is our guest. BearReport.com beat writer at @Zach_Pearson. You can find him on X. How about the division? Because I got to tell you, I wasn't very high on the Lions coming into the year, and I think a lot of those flaws are being exposed at least through the first 2 weeks of the season. Minnesota's the favorite to win it at +194. Detroit's +205. The Packers are +320. You can get the Bears as high as almost 5-1 right now, which I did today. Am I crazy for thinking this team, even with the Caleb injury, can still win this division?
6: No, you're not crazy. I think any one of those teams can win the division. And there's key storylines, obviously. The Packers with Micah Parsons, how good will he be and how good will that defense be? The Lions' secondary is just decimated. And then Minnesota, I think the key for them is going to be Kyler Murray. If Kyler Murray's good, I think they'll win the division. But the Bears, you know, it doesn't look like Caleb's going to be out for a long term. They have, you know, some winnable games coming up. You know, after Philadelphia, they host the Jets. They also play the Packers. They play the Falcons. They play the Dolphins this year. And they still have essentially five divisional games left. So I wouldn't say the Bears are out of it by any means. But it's just going to depend on the health of Caleb Williams and when he can return. So it's going to be a fun division to watch. And it could be one of those divisions where first one of 10 wins the division. We'll have to kind of see here at the end.
0: All right, Zach, last question here. It's going to be the hardest one you're going to get from anyone for the foreseeable future. What is the best beef in Chicago? Because I've had Portillo's a couple times. I've had Al's beef. Am I missing? Okay. What is the best beef in Chicago?
6: You are missing one. It's technically not Chicago. It's right on the edge. Elmwood Park, Johnny's Beef, North Avenue is the best beef you will have in Chicago. I'm not biased. I literally live about 5 minutes away from it. But you can get an Italian beef, an Italian ice. And here's how you'll know it's good. When you walk in, there's no seating. It's just a counter that you can kind of stand at. And it's always busy and packed there. So, yeah, Johnny's is my pick, but you can't go wrong with anywhere in Chicago, to be honest.
0: It's the best sandwich in America. I'm amazed at the pub and the agenda that the Philly cheesesteak has gotten for such a long time. I don't understand why. Maybe because it's harder. Yeah. The Chicago beef is just harder to make. Anyway, Zach, that was awesome, man. Love chatting with you. You did a great job. Would love to do it later on in the season as well. Read Zach Pearson, BearReport.com, and on X, @Zach_Pearson. Thanks so much for doing this tonight, man. I really appreciate it.
6: Anytime. Thank you for having me on, and have a good rest of the week.
0: 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This is Cashing Out, VSiN, the Sports Betting Network. I'm Dustin Sweetelson. Still to come on the program, we'll go to another locker room where the vibes probably aren't quite like we just heard in Chicago, right? You thought they'd be a little bit more down on the dubs. Zach Pearson did an awesome job breaking that down, taking us behind the scenes. I imagine it's going to be a different vibe with the Chargers. 0-2 start, favored in both their games, to the Cardinals, to the Raiders. Justin Herbert, what do we do with him going forward? We'll do that in about an hour. But when we come back, we have to hit the top stories in the NFL. Caleb Williams, the update on his injury. We have a new starting quarterback for the Falcons. How does that impact player props for Thursday night? And Kyler Murray makes his return for the Vikings. That's next on Cashing Out.
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0: Later on this hour, we'll discuss the new Heisman Trophy favorite who, if you were paying attention during the Core Four, you would have two tickets in pocket on the two players at the top of the betting board right now. Now, it's a little bit early for my victory lap. I will acknowledge that. However, We've got one big game in the books for one of them. We have another one with his game coming a few weeks down the road. We're sitting in a good position right now as far as the Heisman Trophy is concerned. And later on in the show, we'll play a little Dead or Alive. I'll throw it out there. You tell me, at Dustin Sweetelson, at VEASAN Live, is this ticket dead or alive? Because there is someone who's moved down the board that I think might be a little bit valuable right now, just based on the situation. I'm Dustin Sweetelson. This is Cashing Out on VEASAN, the Sports Betting Network. It's time, though, right now to tackle the top stories in the National Football League, and we do it every single night with the three-point stance.
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1: Ice up, son! 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
2: Hey, I'm just here so I don't get fined.
1: We'll play intramurals, brother.
0: And as we just touched on last segment with Zach Pearson, Caleb Williams is the first story of the night. He avoids major injury where it looked catastrophic. There's a lot of people really upset that he was upset, that he thought his season was over. It's weird. The same people who don't like that he paints his fingernails also don't like that he showed emotion thinking that his season might be done. Except doesn't that show how much he cares and how much he wants to be on the field? Either way, I digress. We may see Caleb Williams this week for Monday Night Football, where Philadelphia is laying 3 on the road at Soldier Field. Ben Johnson said it sounds like it's going to be a week-to-week deal, and we'll see how this shakes out. But for Monday Night Football, total's 44.5. And if I'm doing anything with Chicago going forward, y'all got to check out this schedule. It's absolutely wild. I don't understand why they're 5-1 to win the division. I admit I'm dumb sometimes, so maybe there's something I'm not missing. But they have winnable games. And the thing is, when you're going to win your division, you have to win those games against the teams in your division. Well, guess what? They go to Green Bay in week 5. There is a very good chance, and very likely it seems like, Caleb Williams will be playing in that game. And they have more firepower than the Packers do. There's no reason they can't go to Lambeau Field and pick up a win. After that, their next division game is Thanksgiving Day at Detroit. They're ready for it. Ben Johnson, student versus the master, Obi-Wan versus Darth Vader. I got to remember, how'd that go? I think Darth Vader actually won it. Didn't he kill Obi-Wan technically? Like, Obi-Wan did that thing where he didn't actually die, though. Like, he took his spirit out of his body and he disappeared, right? Isn't that what happened, nerds? Someone tell me, at Dustin Sweetelson. Either way, they have Detroit week 12, and then we're looking at them not playing another divisional game till week 16 versus Green Bay. That's at home. Versus Detroit, that's at home. At Minnesota week 18, there's no reason they can't take care of business and win this division. I think that number is a complete overreaction. Give me them. Plus 490. I threw it up at VEASAN.com/picks earlier today. The Bears to win the North. King of the North. Now, King of the South, I don't know if that's a title that anyone's really going to be overwhelmingly enthusiastic about in the NFC. New Orleans looks like the class, but that's because Atlanta looks like they're terrible. However, they got positive news. And that's Michael Penix Jr. was named the Falcons starting quarterback for their matchup with the Green Bay Packers on Thursday Night Football. For our sake, for viewership, for entertainment purposes, this is a positive development for the Falcons. Green Bay goes from a 7-point favorite down to 6.5, total 44.5, and I'm seeing 43.5 available at one shop right now. But Michael Penix, last year, 9 games with offensive coordinator at the time, Zach Robinson, who, by the way, might stink because Tampa Bay's offense looks terrible. 9 games, 60%, 1,982 yards through the air, 9 touchdowns and 3 interceptions. Now, let's see what it looks like this week in a new system under Kevin Stefanski, because I was someone who was anti-Atlanta when Tua was set to be the starter. But if it winds up being Michael Penix and he's healthy, if he can just build a little bit and be serviceable, they can contend in this division. I don't think they win the division. I still think the Saints are the best team, and I was wrong about them. But I do think Atlanta can contend. But more importantly for player props, the return of Penix to this lineup did a few things for me and forced me to bet 2 plays for Thursday. I went Bijan Robinson over 40.5 receiving yards. Green Bay just allowed 5 for 63 through the air to Breece Hall and the Jets. Now Bijan comes in, who's a monster with the yards after the catch. And with Penix in the lineup last year, he averaged 4.9 catches, 53.7 yards receiving. I also added Drake London, where I'm going to pay the juice here. I went over 4.5 receptions at minus 144. He cleared this number in 7-9 games with Penix at quarterback last year. In fact, he averaged 6.7 catches, 90 yards per game with Penix. I'm a bit concerned the stretch plays won't be there, so I didn't go yards. Instead, I'm going to go receptions because Drake London needs to be like Mike Evans is wherever he goes, moving the chains, third down, big time plays, critical moments. Penix knows that's where the bread's buttered. I think both these guys go off and they get a huge boost with their quarterback, Michael Penix Jr., back, even if he's not amazing. As far as trends go for Thursday night football, Kevin Stefanski is 4-1 against the spread, 4-1 to the over on Thursdays. He's 12-17, though, covering the number as a road dog of 7 or less, 18-11 to the over in that role of a road dog of 7 or less. Matt LaFleur, 8-3 against the spread, 7-4 to the over when playing on Thursday. 20-12 is Matt LaFleur against the spread as a home favorite of 7 or less. I would take Atlanta and the points here. I just think Green Bay is going to allow them to move the football now that they have an actual quarterback there, but I don't love it enough to bet it right now, especially not at 6.5. Final story in the three-point stance. We stay in that NFC North where Minnesota gets their quarterback back. Kyler Murray cleared from concussion protocol. He's going to return to the starting lineup Sunday against the Tampa Bay Buccaneers. Now, this one opened 2.5. It's down to 1 where I sit at circa. Total stayed pretty much at 43, although I'm seeing some 43.5s out there as well. Week 1 against Green Bay, we didn't see a whole lot of Kyler Murray. But I'll tell you this. What I did see was nothing new, and I'm concerned. As someone who was originally bullish on Minnesota adding Kyler Murray, I'm not sure this is going to work. Straight up, he looked like the same guy. He did a couple reckless things. For starters, the concussion, right? The concussion's on him. This wasn't a dirty hit. This wasn't a late hit. This was Kyler Murray doing what he normally does, and that's competing without a plan. He just started running because he had to move out of the pocket because he can't see receivers downfield, whether they're open or not, and then had no plan to get down, waited till the last second, and got hit in the head, ended up with a concussion. Like, I'm not trying to be crass here, but this is Kyler Murray's fault because he was playing recklessly early in the season. On top of that, he threw an interception. And that interception, that was the old Kyler Murray. That was Kyler Murray with Cliff Kingsbury back in the day. There has been no evolution in this guy as a quarterback. He went and tried to throw it to the sidelines, where again, I'm not making fun of him. I am just stating a fact. He can't see his receivers. Results in an interception. I don't know how Kevin O'Connell is going to scheme this up here. For as brilliant as he is, doing more with less, I think Stefanski's going to be tough. Tampa Bay is allowing, though, the 11th most pass yards through two games, 10th most rush yards to quarterbacks. Despite him coming off the concussion, I think his rush yard prop, depending what they set it at, might be worth looking at this week against Tampa Bay. It's Cashing Out. I'm Dustin Sweetelson. You're listening to VSiN, the Sports Betting Network. Week 2 of the NFL season is in the books. We wrapped up with Monday Night Football as the Rams took down the Giants 28-6. They cover, laying 6.5. We go under the total as well. But the story coming out of this game is Jackson Dart. Leaves after the opening drive for Big Blue. Looked like a knee injury. We're hearing reports that it's an MCL sprain. John Harbaugh, the head coach of the Giants, was asked about that following the loss.
3: NFL Network's initial report right after the game is a sprained MCL for Jackson. Is that the case?
4: Yeah, we'll know more tomorrow. That's in the neighborhood of it, I would say. We'll get an MRI tomorrow and have a really good feel for it, and it'll give you more information then.
0: Yeah, for the Giants, I mean, I don't know what this looks like as someone who's on the over 7.5 win total, because they've got Tennessee and Arizona coming up, and when I bet over 7.5 wins, those were victories in my book. After that, they go to Washington. I actually thought preseason they could hang with New Orleans. If they have Jackson Dart because that game's in New Jersey, they can hang and even beat New Orleans, but they're not doing it with Jameis Winston based on what I saw today, as Winston went 11-27 for 111 and an interception and just could not operate within the offense. On the other end, you have the Rams. They moved to 1-1 on the year after the loss to in Australia to the 49ers to open the season. Here's what Sean McVay had to say about them getting back on the right track.
8: We got the right people. Yeah, I think it, you know, sometimes you win, sometimes you learn. And, you know, sometimes you have a coach that, you know, makes travel plans that puts you in a bad spot. So, there you go.
0: I love that. You know who else loves that? Those players love it. The fact that he took ownership was like, yeah, I botched this. I maybe overthought the trip to Australia. I wanted to get in, get out. I didn't want you guys to be affected the rest of the way. We don't know, by the way, how that's going to pay off down the road for San Francisco, the way that they were there early and got acclimated. They looked fine coming back because they had Miami. But we don't know if there's lingering effects. I think McVay learned a lesson here, and I think his locker room's going to love that he just said that. And oh, by the way, they're still 6.5-1 to win the Super Bowl. See, now we're at a point where we go to 5-1, up to 6.5-1. They're going to get healthier. They're going to get Myles Garrett back. 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
4: 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He's Jeff Erickson, RotoWire Senior Editor. You can also check him out on X, at Jeff_Erickson, and he joins us now on the Progressive Guest Line. So before we look ahead, let's look back briefly here, Jeff, because there's a lot to digest. And we'll start with Monday Night Football. The sales were sucked out of this one, where it felt like we were going to have a fun primetime game. Could the Giants live up to the expectations following week one against Dallas? Are the Rams in trouble after the trip to Australia and losing to the Niners? Well, Jackson Dart got injured on the opening drive. Rams go on to win 28-6. They cover 6.5. We go under 47.5. Any great takeaways for you from this one?
5: Yeah, yet another situation where we have wide receiver injuries that are a big part of this as well. It's not just Jackson Dart, but Malik Nabers dislocated his shoulder, popped it back in on the sideline there, but basically had a nothing game, and we don't know what's going to happen going forward with him. Obviously, the Puka Nacua situation is something to monitor there. The Rams, at least they have Davante Adams they can throw to. They have Terrence Ferguson they can throw to. They have two really good backs that you have to account for. Other teams don't have that luxury. Hello to Houston Texans. Is an example of that. You know, there's a few other. I mean, wide receiver injuries have been just massive so far this year. You look up and down the board, just so many bad ones here. The A.J. Brown one on the opening night of the season. You know, you look at the New England passing offense. They won, but it wasn't because of Drake May. It wasn't because of the passing offense. It was because the defense just throttled the Steelers. But they had one good pass to a blown coverage on Romeo Doubs, and that was basically it. I mean, there weren't too many big plays in the passing game for them. Pittsburgh lost Michael Pittman. The Colts lost Alec Pierce again. That's a big one. Zay Flowers did not play. It's just disaster after disaster here.
4: Who are you looking at on the waiver wire for the wide receiver spies? Denzel Boston still available in some leagues? Like, what's your level of trust? Yeah, what's the level of trust?
5: I'd love to have Denzel Boston to be able to plug in at this point in time.
4: Yeah, so who are the names?
5: Steve Blitnikoff. I'm thinking about going like Steve Largent. You know, anybody named Steve, really. It's tough out there, man. Especially like I play in the NFFC, and it's 20 roster spots in a 12 team league. It's picked over pretty bad. You know, you're pretty happy to get Kendrick Bourne and hope that's for real. But that means I'm also giving up on Marvin Harrison Jr., which I want to be able to do. So I've got this team. No Flowers. Jaden Reed, another guy that got carted off. Very first drive of the game. Like, that looks pretty serious, too. So I have those two are already out. I don't know if Flowers is going to play against Dallas in Rio. We'll find out about that on that terrible field. And then I have Marvin Harrison Jr. Can I start him with any confidence? He had... You know, he's had one catch all season. No catches last week. One target. What are we doing here?
4: No, I don't even know. Because everyone's bringing up this nepotism thing just because his dad's a Hall of Famer. He was ultra productive in college. He was the best receiver in college. Like, it wasn't even a question. How about quarterback? Jackson Dart going to be out for a bit. Maybe Caleb Williams is out. Jaden Daniels is going to be out for a few weeks. If you're on the waiver wire for quarterback, who are your favorite targets this week?
5: Well, and just look at who the team, who they're playing in those respective teams too. The Bears, they get the Eagles on Monday night. That's not going to be any fun. The Commanders, they get Seattle again. No fun. So you're looking at Jameis Winston, who is the used to be the definition of fun until he threw for 111 yards tonight, but he does get a home game against the Titans. So that's the one I'd prioritize if he starts. You know, I've heard conflicting reports. It's obviously we're in the fog of injury here with Jackson Dart, but you know, there was that rumor on the sidelines where you heard one of the coaches telling John Harbaugh 4 to 6 weeks with Dart. We'll see about that. Dart, you know, then the counter report that Dart had to be like, have the uniform pulled off him. You know, I don't know if that's true either, but that's something. We may have him. We may not have him. Michael Penix is coming back this week. You know, maybe you want to do that, but that's short. That's a short game for Atlanta on the turnaround at Green Bay on Thursday night. And Michael Penix, what's the upside? What's the payoff there? I mean, the upside is you get good players to play with, but you know, I can't tell too many people were that excited about Penix's status going into the season.
4: No, as much as he's an upgrade, it's like anyone who's ever played quarterback would have been an upgrade for Atlanta. Jeff Erickson is our guest. RotoWire.com senior editor at Jeff_Erickson. You can find him on X. Well, talk to me this week. What jumps out to you on the board? Because we've got an AFC South matchup with Houston going to Indianapolis. Texans are laying 2.5 on the road. 43.5 is the total. Texans off the loss to Cincinnati. Indy off the loss to Kansas City on Sunday night. What do you want to do here?
5: Yeah, I just spent like 3 minutes just talking about wide receiver injuries, and Nico Collins probably isn't going to play in this game, and yet I still like the Houston Texans in this one. Their defense is intact. Their defense, you know, they put Orlando Brown through the hurt cycle. It's just because Ja'Marr Chase is superhuman, and so is Dexter Lawrence. You know, the Houston Texans were so shell-shocked by what was happening to their running game. They went out of their head in some situations there, including in the second half. They had a 4th and inches, and instead of going for it like most normal teams would do, they tried to kick a 58-yard field goal, and they fell short on that there. And this is against the Bengals. But Dexter Lawrence is just that much of a difference maker. He stuffed them on an earlier 4th and 1. I think the Houston running backs had 14 carries for 18 yards in this one. The Colts do not have Dexter Lawrence. They do not have anybody that's a force multiplier like that there. I'm not that worried about them being able to just throttle the running game for the Houston Texans. Dalton Schultz was still able to put some numbers. I saw something I liked out of Jalen Noel. So we'll see. I mean, they're definitely missing Collins, and he probably won't play in this game. But the Colts, they played 5 quarters on Sunday night, so they're going to be at a rest disadvantage on this one. They're going to be without Alec Pierce. I think Houston's going to make life miserable for Daniel Jones, who can't really move that well. We saw him try, but, you know, he was getting run down on those plays, got crunched a couple of times. It's not like they can call those RPOs that were so successful last year that really made that Colts offense hum. I really like Houston on the side, and I like the under 43.5 a lot. When I do my own little guess the lines thing, and I set the total at like 40.
4: Oh, wow.
5: So I really like the under in this one as well.
4: I love where your head's at there. How about the 2-0 Las Vegas Raiders on the road at the 1-1 Saints, who should probably be 2-0. New Orleans, a 3-point favorite, totals 43.5. What do you like in this one?
5: Yeah, vibes are great for the Raiders right now, and they should be. I mean, they were the better team against the Chargers, and obviously they throttled the Dolphins. I think the Saints are a step up in class, and this is a real test. This is a show-me game here. Because I think the Saints have done enough to prove realness, if you know, proof of concept here. I'd like them to play a little bit better in the first half, certainly. But I think they, you know, you see what Chase Young did. They've started off on the road at Detroit, at Baltimore. They played basically 5 quarters in their first game and still rallied to win on Sunday against the Ravens. Now, I know the Ravens are good for a week 2 screw up. It seems like that's like a thing now for them. but at the same time, we saw what the Saints did at the end of the year last year, and the argument was, yeah, but the schedule. Well, I think the Raiders are kind of, yeah, but the schedule right now. Whether we might see Brock Bowers, and I think that'll be a big changer. I like Kubiak a lot. I mean, I think he's a fantastic coach. I think this is a step up in class. I'm a little dubious of Kirk Cousins under pressure on the road. He really wasn't under that much pressure from the Chargers. And the Chargers did a lot of derpy things in that game, too. And I don't think the Saints will do that.
4: No, you're absolutely right. Last one here, Jeff, and I think I'm going to join you on this one. Love a bounce back from Jacksonville, coming back from Denver. They should have won that game in Mile High. They're laying 2.5 against New England. Total 46 right here at Circa right now. What do you want to do here?
5: I'm going to take the side on Jacksonville here. It's just one of those, what was that sort of situations there when you're watching that game? How do they fall apart like that? You know, they got a couple calls went against their way, and it seemed like they lost their mind a little bit as far as that goes. Trevor Lawrence with one really bad interception. And unfortunately, we saw this a little bit against Buffalo, too. He's capable of making that head-scratching play every once in a while. But I also just finished rewatching Pats and Steelers, and I'm just so unimpressed with the New England offense right now. Trevion Henderson coming back is really a big positive thing, and he made a difference. This passing game, I think it's still problematic here for the Patriots. I don't think they've fixed everything. And I think that Jacksonville's got a legitimately good defense here, too. So I think they're going to make it tough on them. I'll take the Jacksonville minus 2.5. It's 3 in some shops, so shop around on this one. If you can still get the 2.5, I saw it at FanDuel right before we got on here.
4: Yeah, Drake May and them getting to a Super Bowl last year might be a trivia question down the road. Real quick before I let you go, baseball play coming up here for Tuesday. What jumps out?
5: I like Peyton Tolley and the over strikeouts. This is something on Prop Points I was talking about all along. His home strikeout rate versus his road strikeout rate is just a remarkable difference, though he did strike out 12 in his last outing against the Royals, coming off of like 9 days rest as well. They held him out just so they could sync him up for the playoffs. Playing the Guardians tomorrow. Guardians have a lot to play for. I think the Red Sox will probably give Tolley a long enough leash. That's why it's only set at 5.5. I'm going to take the over at plus 110 over at DraftKings.
4: 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Check him out. 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Appreciate the time as always, buddy. Good luck with all the bets.
5: All right. Thanks. Appreciate you.
4: When we return, we'll look back on a game of the year with Ole Miss and Trinidad Chambliss making a little bit of history. That's next on Cashing Out.
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4: Still to come on Cashing Out, we'll bring you the best sound bites from earlier the day, as we do every night on Night Bites. And I was listening to Mitch and Paulie earlier, and Mitch made a case for this player for Offensive Rookie of the Year. We've already bet it. So from Mitch's lips to God's ears, let's make this baby happen, because I do think there's a path for this player to be in the mix for the award. You'll hear Mitch Moss's take on that coming up here in 30 minutes on the show. I'm Dustin Sweetelson. This is Cashing Out on VSiN, the Sports Betting Network. Right now, though, we have to tackle the top stories in college football, and we do that every night on the campus crawl. And as someone who loves to bet the Heisman Trophy market, you know, you take some swings, you're going to miss, you're going to take some chances, you look for those bombs deep down the board, but we

0: added right before the game against Louisville in week one, I added a little bit more 22-1 just because I didn't understand why he was going up there about 6 cents. That just didn't track for me. But I'm looking at Trinidad Chambliss right now, and I don't think he's being framed properly. This isn't just like in a vacuum, a great run by a quarterback. He's one of the great college quarterbacks we've ever seen, and he just had a moment where he took down LSU 32-24, where he made the plays. He made things happen, and Pete Golden, he showed off his marbles to Lane Kiffin, going for two late in the game, where it just threw LSU for a loop. They had no chance to come back because the better quarterback was on the other sideline. Let's hear from the better quarterback, Trinidad Chambliss, who had this to say about the win over the Tigers.
1: This one meant a lot more than the other games. I mean, the coaches that were here and now at LSU, some of the players as well. So a little bit more to it. So, yeah, I'm really happy that we got the win.
0: That kid rules. I'm sorry. I don't even know how to take shots against him. If you watch him play, he is so composed. And in the biggest moments, he plays his best. Think about Louisville in week one. I wouldn't even go back to the college football playoff where he willed that Ole Miss roster all the way down to the Final Four. But week one against Louisville, that game's back and forth, back and forth, back and forth. He takes over in the fourth quarter, finishes with 336 passing yards, four total touchdowns, one interception, ran for 50 on the ground, and then against LSU over the weekend. He gets to 363 yards in the air. He has three total touchdowns, completes almost 70% of his passes. He is one of the most special college athletes you're ever going to see. We're talking about the playmaking and off-script nature of Johnny Manziel. He's got the legs of Lamar Jackson. He's got a cannon for an arm, but more importantly, I have not seen a player lift an entire program like Trinidad Chambliss is doing for Ole Miss since Auburn had Cam Newton with a bum roster, bunch of nobodies, and Nick Fairley on the D-line. That was it, and Cam Newton carried them. Trinidad Chambliss probably has a little bit more help than Cam Newton had back in the day, but it's not that much more. This team comes and goes as Trinidad Chambliss makes things happen. Now, for him, the one concern you have is this a letdown spot with Florida this week. We've got Florida up to a 3.5-point favorite, total 61. The market believes that this is a letdown situation. On the other end of the Heisman Trophy market is Darian Mensah, where he's right now gone from the favorite, and he's now the second shot at plus 370. That's correct, by the way. It's 100% correct. They ain't played nobody, Paul. They stomped Stanford 45-6. They beat A&M, Florida A&M, 77-7. And then they went to Wake and danced with disaster. I mean, he was perfect through like three quarters of that game. Didn't have an incompletion until late in the second half. They won 33-20. But for Darian Mensah, it comes down to one simple moment. And that is, can he win at Notre Dame on November 7th? If he does that, if Miami's undefeated, he can be your Heisman Trophy with the stats that he's putting up. But thus far, if we're going to talk about Heisman moments, it is Ole Miss against LSU, against their former coach, and Trinidad Chambliss stepping up for his team when they needed them the most. Now, I mentioned that Florida is a 3.5-point favorite against Ole Miss, total 61. That may be news to you. Should it be news to the head coach of the Gators? As John Sumrall in Florida, coming off a win on the plains in Auburn, they come back home to the swamp. And John Sumrall was informed earlier today at his press conference that he's not the dog. He's the favorite this week.
2: You come into this week ranked and favored against a top five team in the nation. Do you use that doubt this week to fuel it?
3: Whose guy's favored against these guys? Do they? There's a lot of good drugs out there, huh?
0: Dude, I look, first of all, John Sumrall is my brother. He is my brother in feet.
4: What?
0: Yeah, he enjoys a pedicure from time to time, as do I. Look, sometimes you got to bring in the professionals to do their best work. John Sumrall does that as well. His wife unveiled that or revealed that before the season started. We're seeing 3.5 out there. I'm actually seeing a 2.5 still. Where's the 2.5? This says FanDuel still at 2.5. Circa where I sit, it's 3.5. Man, I'm sorry. I know it's a letdown spot. I might be on Ole Miss. I think Ole Miss is that good. The problem is for the Rebs, they're probably going to be without Kawan Lacy, their stud running back. Game time decision. X-rays and MRIs came back negative on his injury, his shoulder injury from the game on Saturday with LSU. So we'll see what happens. Pete Golden did say that Lacy could have went back in, but they held him out of the game. He wanted to play through the pain, but they wanted to keep it safe out of precaution. If he can't go, they've got an LSU transfer at running back in JT Lindsey. He had 20 carries.

0: carries on or 20 yards on four carries in the game. I'd be concerned without Lacy in the backfield for sure, but I still like the 3.5 with Ole Miss because they got Trinidad Chambliss, and Florida doesn't. Now, Florida does have a stud and maybe a Heisman candidate in Jaden Baugh. If you're not paying attention, Jaden Baugh has broken 30 tackles this year for Florida. That's the most in college football. Against Auburn last week in their win, 26 attempts, 162, 3 touchdowns against Auburn. In 3 games, he's got 458 rush yards. That's on 54 carries to go with 8 touchdowns. I just, man, as much as I believe in Buster Faulkner, the offensive coordinator for Florida, I don't know, man. I think Ole Miss is playoff bound. I think Ole Miss is capable of winning a national title. They'll probably fall short. I don't know if they're at the level of like the top tier in the nation, but I think they're at the top of that next tier. And anything can happen when you line up and you've got a special player in Chambliss. But we have seen dreams go to die in the swamp before. Plenty of teams have struggled going there, including the next team we're about to talk about. The Texas Longhorns, with a big one this week on Rocky Top, taking on the Tennessee Volunteers. Last season, their season went up in flames, losing to a bad Florida team. That ultimately held them out of the playoff. Now they go to Tennessee, where head coach Steve Sarkisian knows Rocky Top is going to be a rockin' this week.
1: Well, here's the deal, right? We're starting SEC play, and you know we all sat around when you had some time Saturday and watched some of the games. In this conference, I've said it time and time again, from top to bottom, anybody can beat anybody. And I think that's the challenge of our conference, is being mentally and physically prepared to play week in and week out. And for us this week, it's no different. We're going into what I would probably consider is the loudest stadium in the country, Neyland Stadium. I think Coach Heupel's done a tremendous job there.
0: Hey, you haven't lived unless you're at a Southern bar where they're singing Rocky Top at 2 in the morning. Probably one of the most fun experiences you'll ever have is just being in an SEC town. Rocky Top comes on, they all start singing. Who won't be singing this week? I don't think it's going to be Arch Manning, boys and girls. I think Arch Manning is in for a tough test against his uncle's former team there in Knoxville, Tennessee. We've seen the number move on this one, where we opened at, what, 5.5? Ooh, it's back up to 5.5? That's crazy. I took 4.5 earlier yesterday with Tennessee at home. But if you go back and look, when Arch Manning against UTSA was not great. He missed passes. I thought clunky movement in the pocket. He relied on his legs way too much. He panicked and took off. He went 17 to 33 for a 164. And Tennessee's defense is really good, man. If you go back and look at how Arch Manning performed on the road last season, he went 2-3 straight up. The two wins in overtime against Kentucky and Mississippi State. People are trying to spin it and tell me he's a different quarterback. Yeah, he's a different quarterback against bad teams. Tennessee's a good team. I think Tennessee's making the playoff. We bet that at plus 380 before the season started. Sarkisian, the trends aren't in his favor. 7-10 against the spread with Texas as a road favorite. He's 8-11 against the spread after three or more straight wins. Now, a lot of the trends not in Heupel's favor either, but I think Faison Brandon's going to be ready for the task. And I think this defense is going to make it a low-scoring game. And those interceptions feels like they could be coming for Arch here in this spot. I don't see what you all see. God bless if he ends up being the number one pick in the draft wherever he winds up, but I think this is a spot where he gets exposed on the road at Neyland Stadium this week. When we return, what's the outlook for the Chargers going forward? We break it down next on Cashing Out.
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10: The Rams' Matthew Stafford threw four touchdown passes in LA's win over the Giants Monday night, 28-6. Stafford with 327 yards passing. Giants quarterback Jackson Dart limped off on the first drive with a knee injury. He was hit as he threw. Off the bench, Jameis Winston led nine drives to just nine first downs. Devontae Adams of LA, eight catches, 195 yards and two scores as his teammate Puka Nacua was out due to his hip injury. The Ravens say wide receiver Zay Flowers has a good shot to play this weekend. He missed Sunday's game with a bad hamstring. Raiders tight end Brock Bowers will practice this week and could make his season debut this Sunday after a knee operation. Falcons quarterback Michael Penix will start this Thursday. The Vikings will start quarterback Kyler Murray this weekend. In baseball, Baltimore down 3-0 in the first, still beat Toronto 4-3. Pete Alonso with two homers. He has 40 victories for San Francisco and Detroit.
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15: Lows level out around 49 overnight under overcast skies. Winds out of the east, 5 to 10 miles per hour. Highs around 62 Tuesday. Sunshine mixed with clouds at times. I'm meteorologist Paul Trombley with your weatherology forecast on 95.3 and 99.1 The Score. Right now, 53.
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0: Appreciate you making us part of your night. However you may be tuning in, Sirius XM Channel 189, YouTube TV, the Visa Watch app, radio affiliates across the United States of God Bless America. Whether you play fantasy football, whether you're in a Survivor contest like here at Circus Survivor, whether you just bet the NFL week in, week out, it's been very difficult to avoid the Los Angeles Chargers through 2 weeks of the season. They're 0-2. They were favored in both of their games to start the season. They were both at home, and now the schedule only gets more difficult for LA going forward. To help us digest all of that, figure out what it means for the future of this franchise, we're going out to the Progressive Guest Line. We're welcoming in our guy Jake Hefner, co-host of Chargers Unleashed. You can follow him on X at Jake T. Hefner, and he joins us on the Progressive Guest Line. Appreciate you making time. I know it's a difficult time to talk about the Chargers, but when I frame it that way, Jake, that Jim Harbaugh and Justin Herbert, with the addition of Mike McDaniel, they start the season 0-2, but not just 0-2, favored big number over Arizona at 8.5. Week two against the Raiders in town by almost a touchdown at 6.5. They lose both of them outright. What stands out to you in those two losses?
11: It's really tough to put a finger on it because right now it just feels like everything is going wrong for the Los Angeles Chargers. Week one against Arizona, they lost that game in all three phases, offensively, defensively, special teams. I mean, right off the jump, you could feel like the Chargers really missed Jesse Minter. And you're thinking to yourself, like, okay, is this one of those week one is a liar type of situations? You know, every NFL team gets that, you know, one snake bitten win that nobody sees coming, that everybody says, like, okay, the biggest favorite. And then, you know, you end up getting a surprise in week one. There's always something like that. And you're thinking to yourself, okay, you know, regroup week two. You're still at home. Here come the Las Vegas Raiders. Are they a fluke considering the fact that they had just beaten the Miami Dolphins in week one? And you're still seeing a lot of the same problems, if not more of an embarrassing loss against the Raiders, given how many self-inflicted plays or drops or fumbles or errant passes or just the strangest things that are going on right now with the Los Angeles Chargers. I cannot really put a thumb on it, and neither really can anybody else. But as you mentioned, you had those two gimme games, the easiest part of your schedule to start off the season, both at home. And now you have a gauntlet between weeks 3 through 10 to face off against teams like Buffalo, Seattle, Kansas City, Denver, the Rams, Houston, Baltimore. The way that the Chargers are playing right now, and now the fact that they're starting to get banged up along the way, it's tough to really favor them in any of those games in this stretch.
0: No, there's only going to be a couple spots where they're favored because they're playing at home. Now, the addition of Mike McDaniel, and I was a big Mike McDaniel defender for a long time. Are you surprised that the offense just doesn't have a different look to it through two games so far?
11: Very. And especially given what we had saw during training camp, a lot of the players and coaches messaging during training camp. And now that you watch this and you're seeing it get executed, and it's either players that are not in the right position, because of course McDaniel's office is supposed to open that up, put people in space. And through the first drive, or the first couple of drives, you know, Ladd McConkey in that first game, 3 catches for 60 yards. I mean, he was on fire. That first drive that the Chargers had when they got a touchdown against the Arizona Cardinals, that looked like the Mike McDaniel offense that everybody was waiting to see with Justin Herbert. From that point on, and especially when Ladd McConkey went out of that game, it felt like Mike McDaniel didn't really know what to do offensively. Justin Herbert kind of went back to not getting the ball out quicker, holding on to it a bit too long, trying to find an open pass, but ended up throwing into double coverage for an interception. And then you watch how this has progressed into week two. Those outside runs that we were supposed to see that gave Devon Achane such a great season last year have just not been there for the Chargers. Keaton Mitchell really hasn't been able to be a big factor for them in the run game. Obviously, Omarion Hampton's the lead back, but in terms of getting that speed involved that we were expected from Mike McDaniel, that hasn't been there. And then you just have all of these mistakes that have been taking place as far as turnovers. Like the Chargers, they really should have turned the ball over more in that game against the Raiders. How many times they fumbled along with the two interceptions that ended up happening. It's just probably the biggest head scratcher that you could possibly see for everything that was supposed to align with this team. The personalities of Jim Harbaugh, Mike McDaniel, and then to have a quarterback like Justin Herbert that everybody says, like, okay, this is what's going to unlock Justin Herbert. And so far, Justin Herbert looks unrecognizable.
0: Jake Hefner doing a great job. Co-host of Chargers Unleashed. Download it wherever you get your podcast at Jake T. Hefner. You can find him on X. Let's talk about Justin Herbert then, because I got to tell you, I was an excuse maker for this guy for a long time, and I just can't do it anymore. I said it was Brandon Staley blowing those games, not him. I blamed Greg Roman. I blamed other offensive coordinators. I blamed the defense. I blamed the offensive line last year. At some point, when do we start looking at him and say, when are you going to elevate your teammates here? What's your biggest concern watching Justin Herbert?
11: I mean, I'll admit I had more concern for him in that Arizona game than I did in the Raiders game. I felt like it was kind of the opposite. I felt like there were some dots that Justin Herbert threw that, you know, the interception that ends up going right off of David Njoku's hands being bobbled and then ultimately ended up picking off. Quentin Johnson really has not been a factor in this offense thus far. You're seeing other players drop passes that are wide open to him. That was in the Raiders game. And in the Arizona game, there was a lot more blame that I could put on Justin Herbert's shoulders, throwing it into double coverage downfield to a 5'8 Darius Davis when he's covered by two guys. Like, that was a poor decision on his part. Other throws that were made during that point in time, as I alluded to, just holding onto the ball too long. You really haven't seen Justin Herbert even be able to use his legs. And to your point, the fact that just 1 year ago under Greg Roman, we went up against the Kansas City Chiefs in Brazil to open up the season and put a pretty convincing win on them. And then the next week you have the Raiders. You opened up the season against three divisional opponents and you went 3-0 before you really had the injuries that shellacked your entire season that you were never able to recover from. But now in this Mike McDaniel offense, you still have Rashawn Slater. You still have Joe Alt that's perfectly healthy. Obviously, the interior of your offensive line is still a weak spot, but this was supposed to be Mike McDaniel's specialty when it came to interior offensive line, guards not mattering that much in his offense, but getting the ball out, not letting Justin Herbert succumb to the pass rush, and just being a new type of dynamic for Justin Herbert and this offense overall. So I'm not really sure what's going to take place for Justin Herbert over the next 7 weeks, but something has to happen from an offensive standpoint, from a defensive standpoint, from Justin Herbert's standpoint. We talked about this throughout the offseason to say, okay, Justin Herbert does not have to be Superman with these weapons. He doesn't have to be Superman with Mike McDaniel calling the plays. And now we might be in a situation where he might just have to hit that button and just say, you know what, I'm going to have to take the game over if we have any shot in winning. But we haven't seen any semblance of that taking place through these first 2 weeks.
0: 100%. Jake Hefner with us, co-host of Chargers Unleashed, at Jake T. Hefner. You can find him on X. Let's look at the schedule. When do they get it right here, Jake? Because they're at Buffalo. They're 7-point dogs this week. Then they go to Seattle, where they'll be underdogs again. They should be favored slightly against Denver at home. That's not a guarantee, though, coming up in week 5. Then it's Kansas City on the road before the bye, and then out of the bye, at the Rams, hosting the Texans, at the Ravens. Luckily, the Jets and the Patriots are mixed in here, followed by the Bucks and Raiders, but there's still a couple tricky spots here on the schedule. Ultimately, how many wins are we looking at for this team that's starting 0-2?
11: If the team that we saw for the first 2 weeks continues to play, I'm not sure. I have probably never been this bullish on a prediction before, and it's unfortunate for the fact that I would have to say something like this only 2 weeks into the season for a Justin Herbert-led Chargers team. I would be shocked, first of all, if they are favored in any of those games moving forward, because we haven't seen anything to make us think otherwise. I would be shocked if they went 500. In that stretch, honestly.
0: Yeah, I think you're spot on there. So last one here, Jim Harbaugh. It started off well. It felt like this team was coached up, disciplined, and even though they didn't have the talent, they were competing and hanging with everyone. Are you concerned that maybe he just doesn't have his fastball anymore as a head coach?
11: I think one thing that we have definitely figured out is that they lost a lot of their attitude when Jesse Minter left the building. I was actually, you know, you dig into a little bit more with Chris O'Leary and you understand some of the reasons why the familiarity in the secondary when he was there previously at the safeties coach before he went and coached in college and came back. But man, that first game against Arizona, that gave me the Brandon Staley vibes all over again as far as having that the middle of the field that wide open. And it was, you know, you clean some things up in week two. But as it relates to like Jim Harbaugh, there's still a lot of the coaching staff there. The players really hasn't been that big of turnover. So where is the message getting lost? He's been able to carry that ever since he came in and people have bought into it. At some point or another, something has to click because the Chargers have been here before. Justin Herbert's been here before. That locker room has been here before. And when we see these type of things happen, it's never a good sign down the line. So we'll end up seeing where the Jim Harbaugh era continues or where it potentially ends. Probably a good indicator by the midpoint of this season.
0: Well, unfortunate you're going through this as a Chargers fan. Fortunately for the podcast, which everyone can check out, Chargers Unleashed, wherever you get your podcast, I'm sure it's going to make for a lot of great content. He's Jake Hefner. Check him out at Jake T. Hefner on X. Appreciate the time, man. That was awesome.
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0: Cashing Out rolls on from the Circa Sportsbook in downtown Las Vegas. Dustin Sweetelson here. You there. Appreciate you making us a part of your night. However you may be tuning in, SiriusXM Channel 189, YouTube TV, the VSiN Watch app and radio affiliates across the United States of God Bless America. Still to come on the program, I'll throw out a 20-1 shot in the last winless team market. We'll do that in 15 minutes, along with a case for MVP, Offensive Player of the Year, both from the same team. And then in college football, are we just sleeping that this guy's drifted off to 14-1 to win the Heisman Trophy? I'll share all of that and more in 15 minutes on the show. But looking back on the day that was here on VSiN, we like to bring you the best sound bites. We do it nightly with a segment we call Night Bites.
29: At 4th-and-1 at midfield, they're up 11. 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
0: Night Bites. We begin with Follow the Money, Mitch Moss, Paulie Howard. Catch them 4 to 7 p.m. Eastern Time right here on VSiN. And Mitch was speaking my language earlier today when I was tuning in, because there is a player that we put in our core four for Offensive Rookie of the Year at 55 to 1. His name is Jonah Coleman, running back out of Washington for the Denver Broncos. And Jonah Coleman, because J.K. Dobbins got banged up over the weekend, got to see some extended time, which included him carrying the ball 10 times for 39 yards and a touchdown. He also caught the ball 3 times for 19 yards through the air. He's a tiny guy, but he's shifty. He's physical. He breaks tackles. He is a great fit for what they want to do. And more importantly, based on all the scouting I've read, he can be out there on third down. He is not a liability in pass protection. He's great catching the ball as well. I think this is the guy who has the potential to get 3 down work if they're willing to give it to him. I view J.K. Dobbins as an aging back that will eventually fade away. I see their other running back, A.J. Harvey, as way more of a pass-catching option, not great running between the tackles. Tyler Bidet is still there, but he shouldn't be taking the job away from a guy that you drafted this year, and Jonah Coleman, who has the upside to be the number one running back in this system. Mitch Moss, I believe, agrees with me and had this to say about Coleman.
2: You asked the question earlier, what about the backfield in Denver?
0: Yes.
2: Well, most people expected Jonah Coleman to take over as the main running back halfway through the season.
0: They did.
2: And so I have a nice bet on him at 85 to 1 here at Circa. He's 20 to 1 at DK. He's 30 to 1 at FanDuel.
0: How long are these guys out?
2: That's a phenomenal question. But I think he is going to, even when Harvey comes back, I believe Coleman is better than him. And he'll have no, this is me talking, in theory, have no problem getting like more run than RJ Harvey. He's also elite at pass pro. And that's why a lot of people were like, yeah, he could be a third down, three down back in the NFL for sure. And they were banking on Dobbins getting hurt. Well, here we go.
0: Me and Mitch are on the same page there. Totally agree with everything he just said. He got a great number, 80 to 1. He must have bet that a while ago. I don't understand the Offensive Rookie of the Year market. Jeremiah Love's plus 370 as the favorite. Jadarian Price, who's coming off a bit of a banged up situation over the weekend, is 6 to 1. Look, I understand situation. I understand pedigree. That's all well and good. But I don't know if they're going to be in the same position as Jonah Coleman is on an offense that's risk-adverse, that can't afford Bo Nix to drop back 35 times and potentially turn the ball over. Denzel Boston coming off a monster game for Cleveland. He shortened up in this market down to 7-1. Tied with Carnell Tate, who ain't done nothing so far. Casey Concepcion, who we have in pocket, who popped in week one, okay in week two. He's 9-1. Then we're talking about going north of 12-1 with Fernando Mendoza and Antonio Williams, who had a good week one. Jonah Coleman's down to 20-1. Mekhi Lemon, who hasn't done anything yet, is 25-1. I think Coleman's still the value play on this board. I still stand by Chris Bell as the season goes on. Could have a surge like Tet McMillan had a season ago. But right now, if you're going to add anyone, I think based on situation, based on touches and opportunity, to me, it's Jonah Coleman. If you can get north of 20-1, like Mitch was saying, that's certainly viable out there in the betting market. Let's kick it now to VSiN by the books. Dave Ross and Jensen Lewis, they got you covered every weekday morning, beginning at 7 a.m. Eastern time. They had our resident GM, Marty Herney, on the program today. They went back and looked at what happened in Sunday Night Football. Colts, their chance in overtime. Did they handle it correctly? Should they have opted to take the ball first? Should they have done what they did and give Kansas City the first crack at it? Marty Herney discussed the decision earlier today on VSiN by the Books.
3: I don't, and I'm a kind of an old school traditionalist, so I would probably take it first, but everybody's taking it second. The thing about that is the guy from the Colts didn't know what to do. You can't defer. You either have to say you're going to take the ball or you're going to be on defense. And Mahomes was trying to jump in there and say, yes, they got the ball, we want it second, but the referee helped the guy out and it all worked out. But, you know, you're going to get the ball twice. Taking it second is that you know what you have to do. So if they score a touchdown, you can go for two. It's in your hands. And the thing about taking it first is you might have two possessions. So, you know, it's kind of just how you look at it. And it's how you make decisions. Some teams are going to go by what analytics tells them. And the other, some teams are going to go by what the head coach thinks.
0: I don't even understand the thought process of wanting the ball first. I don't get that. I want to know what I have to do. I also want my defense out there because I believe in them, and maybe they can make something happen and put me in a great position to win the game without, you know, the offense having to do all that much work on the other end. But to me, to go out there and to go on defense first, I mean, on offense first, like, you're just putting yourself on your heels way too much. If you don't score or you're facing a 4th-and-8 like they were facing, all of a sudden now you're a team on your heels. You're a team not playing on the front foot, and you're not going to be able to operate with your best plays available to you. I just think there's only one decision, and that is you go on defense, you let your defense do something, you try and keep them out of the end zone, and then you score in the ensuing drive. That third possession, to me, I'm not concerned with it because I don't want to get there. And once we get there, if my defense has already limited them to a field goal again, well, my defense better turn it all the way up and keep them from doing it again here and walking away with a win. Either way, overtime rules in the NFL are weird. And any of you who want the coin toss to just decide it where it's whoever scores first wins, you're insane. With the amount of money on the line from betting, from legacy, for contracts for these guys, you're going to let it come down to a coin toss? College actually gets it right, but the NFL would never go to the college format because under that situation, the statistics in the NFL would be absurd. You'd have Patrick Mahomes throwing for 9 touchdowns in an overtime game, and then that would skew how we look at these guys big picture for their careers. But it is the correct way to handle it. Everyone gets the same shot. Eventually, you have to go for 2. And in the end, the best team will eventually win in that game. Now let's go to a numbers game. Gil Alexander, Kelly Bidlin, they get things started 10 a.m. Eastern time for you. And they were talking about the New Orleans Saints, who are 1-1 on the year, on a run going back deep into last year where they have covered every single game. Gil crunched the numbers and had this to say about the Saints' performance.
1: This is from our buddy Cleve T.A. This was before the game yesterday. He said, "This seems almost impossible, but the Saints have gone 22 straight games dating back to week 15 of 2024 since they held a lead at the end of the first quarter of a game. Started the first week following the season-ending injury to Derek Carr. They've been shut out 64% of those first quarters. Nahuachi says they'll explode for multiple first-quarter touchdowns out of the blue against the Ravens." Well, they didn't. They lost. They lost the first quarter 7-0 yesterday. So it's 23 in a row now where they have not led after a first quarter.
4: Gil, I bet it small yesterday. The Ravens -2.5 first quarter. You know me with trends. I'm not believing these much unless there's something I can point to. This is why. I'm not there yet on this one, right? Because you've had different quarterbacks involved. Like, I don't think it really makes that much sense. But man. 23 straight?
1: Well, also with a note like this, what's been the staple of the Saints for the last, you know, almost a full year of football now, but yep, really 3/4 of a year, is their second halves, they've been unbelievable.
4: I mean, that's just like live bet the Saints when they're down.
1: Okay, this is a tough one. Saints -4?
4: I don't think I found another one for you, buddy. Jump on in. The water's warm at 3.
1: Oh, I think I like the Saints.
4: Yep. Saints 3. It's getting heavy. There is a 3.5 now at the South Point.
1: We got another bet.
4: Yep. I'm in on the Saints already at 3.
0: Yeah, this is a tough one this week. I got to tell you, I feel like it's so obvious to bet the Saints that the Raiders are about to start 3-0 and win outright on the road. To their point about the Saints, while they're not successful in the first quarter, I have it based on my numbers. Going back to the end of last year, week 12 on, they've covered 8 straight. Right, 8 straight. So week 12, 13, 14, 15, 16, 17, then 2 weeks to open the year they've covered. That is an 8 straight game cover streak for the New Orleans Saints. You want more information as far as betting week 3 in the NFL? Head to VSiN.com right now. There's plenty available to you. Adam Burke with some articles up on college football. We've got some NFL matchup stuff from Berkey as well. Steve Mackinnon with some trends. And by the way, NHL starts soon. 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
0: Yes, indeedy, it is Cashing Out. I'm Dustin Sweetelson. You're listening to VSiN, the sports betting network. Can always catch the show, SiriusXM channel 189, YouTube TV, the VSiN Watch app, and radio affiliates across the United States of God Bless America. Coming up in our final segment, the morning bet segment, I added a couple of NFL player props for Thursday. We will look at those coming up here in 15 minutes. But what I like to do, coming off the weekend, Wild West style, crunch the numbers, look at what's out there, and say, you know what? Is this ticket dead or alive?

0: All right, we begin where, look, I couldn't lay off of this, and it might blow up in my face this week. They may go on the road in Buffalo as 7-point dogs and pull off an upset, but this team feels very much dead. So I was looking at the last winless team market, and look, there's plenty of options. The Miami Dolphins are laying a price. The Miami Dolphins are not going to be favored maybe at all the entire season, but to me, with the way that Justin Herbert's being exposed, can I interest you in a Chargers last winless team at 20-1? Because look, the teams above them in this market that they're going to be competing for to knock them off of this would be, you know, Miami -110, Tennessee at 5-1. Tennessee might win this week against the Giants. Atlanta 6-1. They just got their quarterback back. Washington 6.5-1. Ooh, DraftKings is 11-1. Why is DraftKings 11-1? I bet this at Caesars earlier today at 20-1. Let me make sure it hasn't moved there too, because that is quite a difference. You know, I use the computer because it's just easier to look at during the show, but I'm on my phone for doing all the betting here, as my Face ID just makes this so much more difficult than it needs to be. Like, I'm already looking at the market, and then it resets everything because it has to log in and takes me back to the main screen. Like, not to crap all over them, but like, it's just that's just dumb. Sorry. You know what? They took it off the board. Why is it off the board? That makes no sense. All right, it's 11-1 right now. I bet 20-1. If you can find a 20-1, I mean, that's worth a look. So first off, let me just put Miami to the side, because Miami's got Kansas City this week. They're not winning. They go to Minnesota. They're not winning. They have Cincinnati in week 5. They're probably not winning. Then they have their bye. Out of their bye, they go to the Jets. Could that be the spot post-bye? They're turned all the way up. Could they win at the Jets? Also, remember, they get the Jets twice. They'll see them again in week 12. Those are the opportunities you're looking for. So Miami against the Jets, week 7 could be a win. Week 12 could be a win. You tell me on this Chargers schedule where that win's coming. It ain't coming in Buffalo. It ain't coming in Seattle in week 4. Then they have Denver at home. Look, Denver's got some flaws. Denver should win that game. I believe that spread's 2.5 right now, with the Chargers somehow laying it. Then in week 6, they go to Kansas City. Out of the bye, it doesn't get easier. Week 8 is at Los Angeles, the Rams, which I guess is a home game, but it's still the Rams. Houston's week 9, at Baltimore week 10. Then they get the Jets week 11. So Miami gets them week 12. If Miami can somehow win week 7, we're absolutely live here. But if the Chargers are still winless when we get down the road before week 12, we could do something. Whether that's, you know, hedging off this in a certain way with Miami, doing it with the Chargers, either way, I think this one's 20-1. You tell me, is it dead or alive? At Dustin Sweetelson at VSiN Live. I'm going to be pretty loud and obnoxious about this one, but I don't care that Caleb Williams is injured. I don't, because he's going to be healthy when it matters. That's why today I bet the Chicago Bears at +490 to win the NFC North. This is also a schedule thing for me. And I think that's important when you're going to look at these bets. If the schedule plays out right, if Chicago is about to go through a gauntlet and play a bunch of teams in the North, I wouldn't do that, because Caleb Williams would probably force himself back and not be 100%. But if you look at what they have coming up, Monday Night Football, it's Philadelphia in town. And by the way, there's a chance that Caleb plays. After that, week 4, hosting the Jets. Then they play their next divisional game, going to Green Bay on October 11th. There's absolutely a world where Caleb Williams is available for that one, and they can beat this version of the Packers here, because at that point, Micah Parsons isn't expected back for the defense. Now we look at the schedule. Their next divisional game is November 26th at the Lions on Thanksgiving. I think they're better than the Lions straight up, and they have the better coach. They have the better offense, and both defenses stink. But I'll trust Chicago to make more stops in that one. And then it's the end of the year. Green Bay week 16 at home. Detroit week 17 at home. They finish on the road at Minnesota. Everything is in their favor to still win this division, because they're going to finish 2 out of 3 at home to get right. And I think this division's going to be a mess throughout. How is Minnesota the favorite at under 2-1? You're believing in Kyler Murray? That's insanity. Give me the value. If I swing and miss, I swing and miss. But I'm going for it all with the team that I think has the highest upside in the NFC North. Speaking of upside, I think a lot of people did not believe this quarterback had any when he was selected in the second round by the New Orleans Saints. But you look at the start of the year for the New Orleans Saints, and there is a narrative being built for Tyler Shuck. And that is the best team in the NFC South. I am not questioning that. I didn't believe it coming into the year. And if Tyler Shough can navigate this team and lead them to winning their division, being a decent seed in the NFC, can he contend for the MVP award? Because if you look at how things are being done there right now, it begins and ends with him. It's basically the same roster that Spencer Rattler had, and they weren't winning those games with old Spencer Rattler under center. Shuck's 40-1. This thing has dropped from 65-1 to 40-1 just in a week. But I didn't anticipate watching Shuck in college thinking, and I watched him in college for a long time at multiple stops, but I didn't anticipate this being a guy who throws with the anticipation he throws with. In the NFL, the big factor that separates a good college quarterback to becoming a good NFL quarterback is, can you throw guys open? He throws guys open. He has a beautiful touch on the football. He is mobile and makes plays, and he has a coach in Kellen Moore that I believe in. How about Tyler Shough to be your MVP at 40-1? I'm probably not there willing to bet it yet because I missed a super long one, but I don't think it's crazy to make the case for him here this season, to be in contention at least, to be your MVP. The one I like better from that team is Offensive Player of the Year, looking at their receiver, Chris Olave. Now, Chris Olave, sixth in targets last season, and he missed a game. Through two games this year, he's second in targets. He is 25-1 to be your Offensive Player of the Year. This is a difficult market to crack. I'll tell you this right now. There are a lot of really good options. Gibbs is the favorite, 5.5-1. Kenneth Walker is 8-1. JSN's 9.5-1. Jamar Chase is 13-1. But you go down the board, Olave's 28-1 now at DraftKings. I think with how often they're targeting him and looking at him, coming off a week where he had 8 catches, he's going to score a touchdown more times than not. This feels very similar to the role that JSN had a year ago in the Seattle offense. This is where their bread's buttered. This is how they move the chains. This is their explosives. This is the best player on their team. Get Chris Olave the ball and good things will happen. Can I convince you 25-1? Because I think that one's worth a little bit of a flyer at a number that's long, that long here for him. The next bet we're going to bring up, and I got to give a hat tip because I heard him say it on Follow the Money last week, and I was like, all right, let's wait and see how it goes. But Paul Charchian gave out Dallas Turner Defensive Player of the Year on FTM. I want to say it was like 200-1. It's all the way down to 40-1 because Dallas Turner has 3 sacks to start the year. He has 20 quarterback pressures. He had 9 pressures in week 1. He had 2 sacks week 2 against Chicago. He is now in the Jonathan Grenard role in this defense for Brian Flores. And if he can get to 15 sacks, he will be in the conversation for Defensive Player of the Year. Miles Garrett's not going to be. Miles Garrett is missing too big of a chunk of time to be back in the fold. Will Anderson, who we bet at 7.5-1 at the start of the season, is down to 4.5-1 as the favorite. TJ Watt's 5.5, Aiden Hutchinson's 5.5. Then there's a big jump to Max Crosby and Nick Benito at 12 and 13-1 respectively. Can I entice you with Dallas Turner playing in that system and the role he's in? It's obviously been cut down by a fifth here from what Charchian gave out, but I still think it's worth a look because he is off to such a hot start. Let's go to college football and the Heisman Trophy because I'm pretty invested in this thing. I have probably 8, 9, maybe 10 bets here. We've talked about 8 or 9 of them on the show. And I've got Chambliss plus 310. I've got Mensa plus 370. With that, your preseason favorites have fallen a little bit deeper down. Arch Manning's 14-1. I won't bet that with your money. CJ Cart 15-1. I'm intrigued. And to start the season, he's got a 72.6% completion rate. He's got 726 yards, 7 total touchdowns, 6 through the air, 1 on the ground. But here's the thing for CJ Carr. He has 2 Heisman moments on the schedule. Darian Mensa only has 1. That's against Notre Dame. CJ Carr could knock Mensa out of the Heisman conversation and catapult himself in to being top 2 on the board when they meet up later in the year in November. I think 15-1 is pretty valuable on CJ Carr here. That is something that I am definitely considering adding. You tell me, is it dead or alive? 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
5: 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And the wide receiver conversation we've been having, the Packers thought their best course of action over this offseason was the wide receiver core was messy. It wasn't good enough last year. And to fix that, we're going to subtract. We're not going to add. We're not going to draft anyone, which a lot of Packers people, a lot of fans thought they would. I kind of thought they would. I was surprised that they didn't. I didn't necessarily expect them to make a trade or make a signing, although they signed Sky Moore, returner. But I think a lot of people thought, well, they'll get another wide receiver in the draft because you weren't sure about Watson, especially you weren't sure about Reed. Now they ultimately re-signed both of those guys, so it was clear now, you know, weeks and months after the draft, they kind of had a plan with where they were going. But the Packers' plan this offseason was subtract, addition by subtraction. And I think that has a real chance of working, at least in training camp, hearing all good things.
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0: It's Cashing Out. I'm Dustin Sweetelson on VSiN, the Sports Betting Network. Appreciate you hanging out with us all night long. Sirius XM, Channel 189, YouTube TV, the VSiN Watch app, radio affiliates across the United States of God Bless America. It's been a fun show, man. 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Our number ones, we were all over Monday Night Football. Rams get the win. Unfortunately for the Giants, season may be in disarray going forward as they lost Jackson Dart in this game, 28-6, your final score. Rams cover the number 6.5. We go under the total as well. Hour number two, talked about the Bears, what to expect from Caleb Williams. Tyson Bagent, the confidence level that the coaching staff has in him. Zach Pearson joined us from Chicago, BearReport.com. Check that out in the podcast of hour number two, along with Jeff Erickson from RotoWire.com with his fantasy thoughts for this week in the NFL, on top of some best bets that he threw out there, which will be available at VSiN.com/picks. Then earlier this hour, we talked with Jake Hefner, co-host of Chargers Unleashed, about where that team stands and when that first win is eventually going to come. But as I mentioned, the final score of Monday Night Football, 28-6, Rams get the win, but that is not the story. Jackson Dart left this contest after the opening drive, injured his knee. Ian Rappaport, Mike Garofalo with the reports out there that it's a sprained MCL for Jackson Dart. John Harbaugh, the head coach of Big Blue, addressed that following the loss.
13: NFL Network's initial report right after the game is a sprained MCL for Jackson.

0: kind of like the under, but at 40.5, it might tick down to 39 and a hook over the next few days. So I'll probably stay off it and just wait and see what happens. But we've been cut from 6 to 3.5, and at 3.5, I actually, it might be a weird play, but I'd consider the Giants. I don't want to. I think they're in a lot of trouble here. I think Tennessee could be okay, but if the Giants have a week to prepare with Winston versus Jameis Winston coming in relief against the Rams, I still think that they can be competitive and win the game. I'm not willing to bet the discounted number on the Giants here, but that's what jumps out to me. I think I like the under a little bit more, but we'll wait and see how that moves along throughout the week as the market starts to make that number a bit more efficient throughout time. For the Rams, they move to 1-1 on the season. The loss in Australia to start things, they come back home to SoFi with the extra rest. They get the dub. Sean McVay talked about the start of the season when he chatted with the media postgame.
1: We got the right people. Yeah, I think it, you know, sometimes you win, sometimes you learn. And, you know, sometimes you have a coach that, you know, makes travel plans that puts you in a bad spot. So, there you go.
0: I love it. I love McVay talking about it was his problem, it was his fault. He messed things up when they went to Australia. In week 3, they go to Denver. They're laying 2.5. Totals 45.5. I saw I could get -134 on the money line with the Rams. I am strongly considering that. Puka Nacua, I don't know if he's going to be available for this one. You also have the situation where Myles Garrett's not there. I'm sure that Aaron Donald will be on a pitch count still with this matchup in Denver, but I still think the Rams are the better team. They'll find a way to get it done offensively, whereas Denver, Bo Nix is going to get intercepted. He will be throwing interceptions to the secondary of the Rams. They're just too good at covering these guys for a long period of time that any plays that try to develop downfield, I just think that it's going to be really difficult for Denver to pick up splash plays against the Rams defense. So even though the Rams are on the road, I consider them, I prefer the money line if you're willing to just lay that kind of a number on the VIG. It's now time for our VSiN Morning Bet segment where I did add a couple of NFL plays for Thursday, and this was in anticipation of Michael Penix being ruled the starter for the Atlanta Falcons. I got lucky that it happened right after I placed these bets. So on Thursday night, the Falcons go to Green Bay. Packers go from a 7-point favorite down to 6, 6.5, depending on where you shop. Totals pretty much stay pat at 44 and a hook. But if you go back and look, a couple of guys really benefit from Michael Penix Jr. being in the lineup for Atlanta. For starters, Bijan Robinson. I went over 40.5 receiving yards for him. First of all, he's facing a defense in Green Bay that just allowed 5 catches for 63 yards to Breece Hall. I think Penix, because of the lack of mobility back there in the pocket, not maybe trusting his body early on, plenty of action we'll see for Bijan Robinson to catch the ball through the air. He is so explosive. All he needs is 2 or 3. He can go over this number of 40.5. That's why I chose that over receptions. But if you want to go over 4.5 receptions, I don't hate that either. With Penix starting a year ago, this was in 9 games, Bijan averaged 4.9 receptions per game, 53.7 yards per game through the air. The other play I added was Drake London. Let's go over 4.5 receptions at -144. You can get over 5.5 at plus money. I don't hate that either. But I just was willing to pay the juice here at -144 in case the Atlanta offense really isn't able to move the ball through the air very much. London, in 7 of 9 games with Penix at quarterback, he cleared 4.5 receptions. He also averaged 6.7 per game with Penix, 90 yards through the air in those 9 games. So if you wanted to go yardage with him as well, I don't hate that. But to me, I think that Drake London for this offense is so pivotal in them sustaining drives, moving the chains, getting into a flow. Penix is going to be targeting him a lot. That is the guy who benefits the most, even more than Kyle Pitts. If you remember a year ago, Kyle Pitts' numbers with Michael Penix are fine, but his big monster games, they were late in the year when Kirk Cousins took over at quarterback. So I went with those two plays for Thursday Night Football that I think are going to move throughout the week here. Last couple of items I added up at VSiN.com/picks. I took the Bears to win the North at +490. There's an old saying with the stock market, when there's blood in the streets, that's when you buy. That's what this feels like here. If you look at that NFC North, they don't know how to price it right now. The Caleb Williams injury, it's not as catastrophic as originally thought to be with his reaction to things on Sunday. Now we look in the betting market, it's the Minnesota Vikings +194. The Lions are +205. The Packers +320. The Bears, you can get anywhere from 4.5 to 1 up to almost 5 to 1. I love that. The schedule is the reason why. I can't emphasize this enough. If they're winning the North, it's the head-to-head.

0: division that's going to be going to matter the most. I understand the outside division games matter for seeding and whatnot, but who they beat in division matters. I still believe this is the best team in that division. They will figure it out defensively. And offensively, I don't know if everyone else can hang with them. But they have Green Bay coming up in week five. They're on the road at Lambeau. That is a game where they're playing in division. After that, their next divisional game isn't until week 12 at Detroit. Following that, it's their final three games of the season where they host Green Bay, host Detroit, go to Minnesota. They will control their own destiny. We will have 5-1 in pocket. Give me the Bears to win the North. Also taking a flyer on the Chargers, last winless team at 20-1. That's another schedule play. There's a chance Miami in a few weeks beats the Jets off of their bye. If they do so, I think it's very likely that the Chargers are still winless. So I bet them 20-1 to be the last winless team in the NFL. Some other bets that I added up at VSiN.com/picks. I took Oregon -2.5 at USC. Oregon's 3-1 against the spread against USC going back to 2017. The over-under in their contests is 2-2. But Dan Lanning as a road favorite is 12-6 against the spread. He's 3-2 against the spread as a road favorite of 7 or less. 4-1 to the under in that role. Lincoln Riley, to his credit, 7-4 against the spread as an underdog at USC. 8-3 to the over. He's 1-1, though, covering as a home dog of 7 or less. They're going to miss their top receiver, Trent Mosley, for this matchup. And if Oregon's figured out whatever was wrong the first couple weeks of the season, I think they let it all out angrily against USC, who I still think is a little bit fraudulent. I need to see what they look like with the lead. I need to see them put a team away. I think Oregon gets it done. That's a team that I was big on coming into the season. And I'm going to just be stubborn and say that they fixed their issues from weeks one and week two in the regular season. So those are the bets that we have added up at VSiN.com/picks. You can see picks from not just this show, but every show here on VSiN at VSiN.com/picks. That'll do it for us here on Cashing Out, but stay with VSiN all day long. 7 a.m. Eastern time, you've got VSiN by the books. Dave Ross, Jensen Lewis, they get you started. And on the show, Matt Eumanns drops by with his best NFL bets for week 3 in the National Football League. 10 a.m. Eastern, you've got a numbers game. Gil Alexander, alongside Kelly Bidlin, they got you covered until the guru, John Hansen, takes over with prop points at 1 p.m. Eastern time. It's all right here on VSiN, the Sports Betting Network. I'm Dustin Sweetelson. I'll be back with the Tuesday edition of Cashing Out. Plenty to get to there. Coach Biggs will drop by with his favorite college football plays. Sam Bruckhaus, Sumer Sports data scientist. What are we seeing with crunching the numbers the first couple weeks of the NFL season? And VSiN senior editor Zach Cohen drops by with his best plays in college football and the NFL. All of that coming your way on Tuesday, right here on VSiN, the Sports Betting Network.
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6: 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The Badgers started slow but pulled away throughout the game. 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
7: The Rams' Matthew Stafford threw 4 touchdown passes in LA's win over the Giants Monday night, 28-6. Stafford with 327 yards passing. Giants quarterback Jackson Dart limped off on the first drive with a knee injury. He was hit as he threw. Off the bench, Jameis Winston led 9 drives to just 9 first downs. Devontae Adams of LA, 8 catches, 195 yards and 2 scores as his teammate Puka Nacua was out due to his hip injury. The Ravens say wide receiver Zay Flowers has a good shot to play this weekend. He missed Sunday's game with a bad hamstring. Raiders tight end Brock Bowers will practice this week and could make his season debut this Sunday after a knee operation. Falcons quarterback Michael Penix will start this Thursday. The Vikings will start quarterback Kyler Murray this weekend. In baseball, Baltimore down 3-0 in the first, still beat Toronto 4-3. Pete Alonso with 2 homers. He has 40 victories for San Francisco and Detroit.
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10: Lows level out around 49 overnight under overcast skies. Winds out of the east, 5 to 10 miles per hour. Highs around 62 Tuesday. Sunshine mixed with clouds at times. I'm meteorologist Paul Frombly with your weatherology forecast on 95.3 and 99.1 The Score. Right now, it's 52 degrees.
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0: It's been a rough 24 hours if you're a first-round quarterback. Welcome back into Cashing Out. I'm Dustin Sweetelson. It's VSiN, the Sports Betting Network. So, in case you missed it on Monday Night Football, Jackson Dart left the game with what is being called by a couple reporters out there, a sprained MCL. We don't know his status for the upcoming few weeks here for the New York Giants. Then on Sunday, we had a couple big injuries from 2 players from the same draft. Jaden Daniels with a dislocated elbow for Washington. And then the big one in Chicago is Caleb Williams injured his hamstring. It looked dramatic. There's a lot of opinions about the way Caleb reacted, which I find everyone with a strong opinion to be very odd and very consistent, though, in their thoughts of Caleb Williams. To help us dissect all of that and figure out what it means for the Bears down the road, coming off a 9-3 loss in week 2 to Minnesota, we're going out to the Progressive guest line, welcoming in Zach Pearson, BearReport.com beat writer at Zach_Pearson on X. And he joins us now on the Progressive guest line. So talk to me, Zach. I can't imagine there's been many locker rooms that had the feel yesterday felt at Soldier Field. Take us through it. What was the vibe like following not just the loss, but the potential loss of Caleb Williams?
12: Yeah, it was an interesting one. You could definitely tell the players, you know, were a little shocked and kind of, you know, the moment was still kind of fresh in their minds after the game. You know, the crowd reaction in the stadium, I haven't seen anything like it. Basically, the Derrick Rose injury was like the last thing or the thing that popped in my mind first. But thankfully, you know, we saw Caleb in the locker room walking out, really wasn't walking with much of a limp. Teammates were pretty positive. You know, that kind of gave me the first impression that, you know, might not be serious after all, despite what happened on the cart and in the towel over the head and everything. So, yeah, the locker room was definitely interesting. I think they were more mad that they lost the game and they felt like, you know, they let a team off the hook. The defense gave up 9 points, and they only scored 3 points in the game. So I think there's more frustrations with that in terms of anything else.
0: Now, you got to chat with some of the guys earlier today. I know they had a media session. What was the energy like following the news that it wasn't catastrophic for Caleb, that it was a hamstring injury? We still don't know when he's going to be available, but how do they all seem today?
12: Yeah, Ben Johnson was just the same Ben Johnson. He's a tough one to crack sometimes. He was stewing more on the game and the mistakes that his team made yesterday with the penalties, fumbling at the goal line, the interception, things like that. He did, you know, tell us about Caleb and said he believes it's encouraging news. And the interesting thing is, he told us that he does not think that Caleb Williams will practice this week, but he is not ruling him out. And they don't have to rule him out just yet. The first injury report for them is Thursday with the Monday night game. So that was kind of interesting. But, you know, Ben was just kind of, you know, stone cold faced Ben Johnson, which is what he always is. And players that we got to talk to, you know, Jonah Jackson, obviously, the offensive lineman, obviously not happy about the injury, but he didn't seem too worried either. They have faith in Tyson Bagent as well, who's going to take over at quarterback.
0: Well, for Monday Night Football, the Eagles on the road are laying a field goal. This move from 3.5 to 3, so maybe some positive signs that Caleb could be available for this one. If it is Tyson Bagent, we've seen Tyson Bagent play before and do well. How do you think he fits what Ben Johnson wants to do, and can they hang with an Eagles team coming to town?
12: Yeah, you know, he obviously doesn't have the mobility and the escapability that Caleb Williams has to turn, you know, nothing into something. The arm isn't as good as Caleb Williams, but I think he's a fine fit for Ben Johnson's system. And Ben Johnson wants to run the football. He wants to help the quarterback. And we saw that when you watched these two teams play on Black Friday last year. The Bears ran the football a lot, and they ran it effectively. I believe they'll have that same game plan. And I think for Bagent, you know, I hate using the word game manager. I don't know if he's going to have to go out there and throw for 300 yards or anything like that. If he can just play turnover-free football, move the chains, I think they'll have a shot at winning this game. It's probably going to come down to the Bears' defense, oddly enough, because I don't know what to expect. You know, they give up the 30-something points to the Carolina Panthers, and, you know, obviously the elements weren't the same on Sunday, but they looked pretty good against the Vikings offense. So I think it's going to come down to the defense, and, you know, I think the Bears' game plan should be control the clock, run the football, play good defense, and, you know, we'll see what Tyson Bagent has. He's been in Ben Johnson's system for 2 years now. Ben Johnson raved about him today, saying that he's seen, you know, improvement since he got to Chicago with Tyson Bagent. They're confident in him, and, you know, I'm intrigued to see if he can get, you know, Colson Love on the ball, Luther Bird on the ball, and, you know, guys like Roma Dunze as well.
0: Zach Pearson is our guest, BearReport.com, @Zach_Pearson. You can find him over on X, doing a great job laying the foundation of what this looks like for Chicago going forward, because the Bears right now, critical juncture of their season, may or may not have Caleb Williams, but you mentioned the defense. Can we talk about what was the game plan in the offseason? Because I'm just curious. I know they wanted to address it. I know they tried to make moves. They just couldn't get anyone to pull the trigger on a trade. What's the biggest concern you have for that side of the football this year?
12: Yeah, I mean, I think it starts with the pass rush. That was a big concern, obviously, going into the season as well. And oddly enough, you know, they gave up on one of their top pass rushers in terms of a defensive tackle with Gervon Dexter. You know, they traded him to Atlanta, and that's a whole contract situation there. But they didn't do much to improve the pass rush. And, you know, there was whispers that they were in on Max Crosby. I believe they called the Raiders. They just couldn't get it done. They want to meet that price. But for what I know is they weren't very high on this edge rusher class in terms of the NFL draft. And that's why, you know, we saw them take a center. We saw them take a tight end. Saw them take Xavion Thomas, you know, a special teams player and a wide receiver compared to some of the edge rushers that were on the board. So I think for Ryan Poles, he knew that, you know, pass rush was an issue, but they're banking on Austin Booker taking the next step forward, and he had a sack on Sunday. They're banking on Dio Dabingo having a better year and staying healthy, and they're banking on Montez Sweat. Now, Dio arguably had the better of the games against the Vikings of the three. You know, Montez Sweat didn't get a sack. I believe he played on 36 total snaps of the 52 on defense, which paid him a lot of money to be out there. He's got to be out there. So, yeah, I think the pass rush still remains the issue, but their secondary has also been hit with injuries. You know, they have a starter in Dylan Thiedemann, who is a rookie at safety, and they're rotating Xavier Woods and Cam Lewis. And Kyler Gordon, their starting nickel, hasn't been, you know, there. He's hasn't played. He's been on PUP and IR now, so they'll have to wait for him. And Tyrique Stevenson and Jalen Johnson are looking like question marks early in the season.
0: Zach Pearson is our guest. BearReport.com beat writer at @Zach_Pearson. You can find him on X. How about the division? Because I got to tell you, I wasn't very high on the Lions coming into the year, and I think a lot of those flaws are being exposed, at least through the first 2 weeks of the season. Minnesota's the favorite to win it at +194. Detroit's +205. The Packers are +320. You can get the Bears as high as almost 5-1 right now, which I did today. Am I crazy for thinking this team, even with the Caleb injury, can still win this division?
12: No, you're not crazy. I think any one of those teams can win the division. And there's key storylines, obviously. The Packers with Micah Parsons, how good will he be and how good will that defense be? The Lions' secondary is just decimated. And then Minnesota, I think the key for them is going to be Kyler Murray. If Kyler Murray's good, I think they'll win that division. But the Bears, you know, it doesn't look like Caleb's going to be out for a long term. They have, you know, some winnable games coming up. You know, after Philadelphia, they, you know, they host the Jets. They also play the Packers. They play the Falcons. They play the Dolphins this year. And they still have essentially five divisional games left. So I wouldn't say the Bears are out of it by any means. But it's just going to depend on the health of Caleb Williams and when he can return. So it's going to be a fun division to watch. And it could be one of those divisions where first one of 10 wins the division. We'll have to kind of see here at the end.
0: All right, Zach, last question here. It's going to be the hardest one you're going to get from anyone for the foreseeable future. What is the best beef in Chicago? Because I've had Portillo's a couple times. I've had Al's beef. Am I missing? Okay. What is the best beef in Chicago?
12: You are missing one. It's technically not Chicago. It's right on the edge. Elmwood Park, Johnny's Beef, North Avenue is the best beef you will have in Chicago. I'm not biased. I literally live about 5 minutes away from it. But you can get an Italian beef, an Italian ice. And here's how you'll know it's good. When you walk in, there's no seating. It's just a counter that you can kind of stand at. And it's always busy and packed there. So, yeah, Johnny's is my pick, but you honestly, you can't go wrong with anywhere in Chicago, to be honest.
0: It's the best sandwich in America. I'm amazed at the pub and the agenda that the Philly cheesesteak has gotten for such a long time. I don't understand why. Maybe because it's harder. Yeah. The Chicago beef is just harder to make. Anyway, Zach, that was awesome, man. Love chatting with you. You did a great job. Would love to do it later on in the season as well. Read Zach Pearson, BearReport.com, and on X, @Zach_Pearson. Thanks so much for doing this tonight, man. I really appreciate it.
12: Anytime. Thank you for having me on, and have a good rest of the week.
0: 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I'm Dustin Sweetelson. Still to come on the program, we'll go to another locker room where the vibes probably aren't quite like we just heard in Chicago, right? You thought they'd be a little bit more down on the dump. Zach Pearson did an awesome job breaking that down, taking us behind the scenes. I imagine it's going to be a different vibe with the Chargers. 0-2 start, favored in both their games, to the Cardinals, to the Raiders. Justin Herbert, what do we do with him going forward? We'll do that in about an hour. But when we come back, we have to hit the top stories in the NFL. Caleb Williams, the update on his injury. We have a new starting quarterback for the Falcons. How does that impact player props for Thursday night? And Kyler Murray makes his return for the Vikings. That's next on Cashing Out.
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0: Later on this hour, we'll discuss the new Heisman Trophy favorite who, if you were paying attention during the Core Four, you would have two tickets in pocket on the two players at the top of the betting board right now. Now, it's a little bit early for my victory lap. I will acknowledge that. However, we've got one big game in the books for one of them. We have another one with his game coming a few weeks down the road. We're sitting in a good position right now as far as the Heisman Trophy is concerned. And later on in the show, we'll play a little Dead or Alive. I'll throw it out there. You tell me, at Dustin Sweetelson, at VSiN Live, is this ticket dead or alive? Because there is someone who's moved down the board that I think might be a little bit valuable right now just based on the situation. I'm Dustin Sweetelson. This is Cashing Out on VSiN, the Sports Betting Network. It's time, though, right now to tackle the top stories in the National Football League, and we do it every single night with the three-point stance.
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19: We want some more! We want some more! We want some more!
18: Every single day.
19: Ice up, son! Ice up!
18: This is three-point stance.
20: Hey, I'm just here so I don't get fined.
19: We'll play intramurals, brother.
0: And as we just touched on last segment with Zach Pearson, Caleb Williams is the first story of the night. He avoids major injury where it looked catastrophic. There's a lot of people really upset that he was upset, that he thought his season was over. It's weird. The same people who don't like that he paints his fingernails also don't like that he showed emotion thinking that his season might be done. Except doesn't that show how much he cares and how much he wants to be on the field? Either way, I digress. We may see Caleb Williams this week for Monday Night Football, where Philadelphia is laying 3 on the road at Soldier Field. Ben Johnson said it sounds like it's going to be a week-to-week deal, and we'll see how this shakes out. But for Monday Night Football, total's 44.5. And if I'm doing anything with Chicago going forward, y'all got to check out this schedule. It's absolutely wild. I don't understand why they're 5-1 to win the division. I admit I'm dumb sometimes, so maybe there's something I'm not missing. But they have winnable games. And the thing is, when you're going to win your division, you have to win those games against the teams in your division. Well, guess what? They go to Green Bay in week 5. There is a very good chance, and very likely it seems like, Caleb Williams will be playing in that game. And they have more firepower than the Packers do. There's no reason they can't go to Lambeau Field and pick up a win. After that, their next division game is Thanksgiving Day at Detroit. They're ready for it. Ben Johnson, student versus the master, Obi-Wan versus Darth Vader. I got to remember, how'd that go? I think Darth Vader actually won it. Didn't he kill Obi-Wan technically? Like, Obi-Wan did that thing where he didn't actually die, though. Like, he took his spirit out of his body and he disappeared. Right? Isn't that what happened, nerds? Someone tell me. At Dustin Sweetelson. Either way, they have Detroit week 12. And then we're looking at them not playing another divisional game till week 16 versus Green Bay. That's at home. Versus Detroit. That's at home. At Minnesota week 18. There's no reason they can't take care of business and win this division. I think that number is a complete overreaction. Give me them plus 490. I threw it up at VSiN.com/picks earlier today. The Bears to win the North. King of the North. Now, King of the South, I don't know if that's a title that anyone's really going to be overwhelmingly enthusiastic about in the NFC. New Orleans looks like the class, but that's because Atlanta looks like they're terrible. However, they got positive news. And that's Michael Penix Jr. was named the Falcons starting quarterback for their matchup with the Green Bay Packers on Thursday Night Football. For our sake, for viewership, for entertainment purposes, this is a positive development for the Falcons. Green Bay goes from a 7-point favorite down to 6.5, total 44.5, and I'm seeing 43.5 available at one shop right now. But Michael Penix, last year, 9 games with offensive coordinator at the time, Zach Robinson, who, by the way, might stink because Tampa Bay's offense looks terrible. 9 games, 60%, 1,982 yards through the air, 9 touchdowns and 3 interceptions. Now, let's see what it looks like this week in a new system under Kevin Stefanski, because I was someone who was anti-Atlanta when Tua was set to be the starter. But if it winds up being Michael Penix and he's healthy, if he can just build a little bit and be serviceable, they can contend in this division. I don't think they win the division. I still think the Saints are the best team, and I was wrong about them. But I do think Atlanta can contend. But more importantly for player props, the return of Penix to this lineup did a few things for me and forced me to bet 2 plays for Thursday. I went Bijan Robinson over 40.5 receiving yards. Green Bay just allowed 5 for 63 through the air to Breece Hall and the Jets. Now Bijan comes in, who's a monster with the yards after the catch. And with Penix in the lineup last year, he averaged 4.9 catches, 53.7 yards receiving. I also added Drake London, where I'm going to pay the juice here. I went over 4.5 receptions at minus 144. He cleared this number in 7 of 9 games with Penix at quarterback last year. In fact, he averaged 6.7 catches, 90 yards per game with Penix. I'm a bit concerned the stretch plays won't be there, so I didn't go yards. Instead, I'm going to go receptions, because Drake London needs to be like Mike Evans is wherever he goes, moving the chains, third down, big time plays, critical moments. Penix knows that's where the bread's buttered. I think both these guys go off and they get a huge boost with their quarterback, Michael Penix Jr., back, even if he's not amazing. As far as trends go for Thursday Night Football, Kevin Stefanski is 4-1 against the spread, 4-1 to the over on Thursdays. He's 12-17, though, covering the number as a road dog of 7 or less, 18-11 to the over in that role of a road dog of 7 or less. Matt LaFleur, 8-3 against the spread, 7-4 to the over when playing on Thursday. 20-12 is Matt LaFleur against the spread as a home favorite of 7 or less. I would take Atlanta and the points here. I just think Green Bay is going to allow them to move the football now that they have an actual quarterback there, but I don't love it enough to bet it right now, especially not at 6.5. Final story in the 3-point stance. We stay in that NFC North where Minnesota gets their quarterback back. Kyler Murray cleared from concussion protocol. He's going to return to the starting lineup Sunday against the Tampa Bay Buccaneers. Now, this one opened 2.5. It's down to 1 where I sit at circa. Total stayed pretty much at 43, although I'm seeing some 43.5s out there as well. Week 1 against Green Bay, we didn't see a whole lot of Kyler Murray. But I'll tell you this. What I did see was nothing new, and I'm concerned. As someone who was originally bullish on Minnesota adding Kyler Murray, I'm not sure this is going to work. Straight up, he looked like the same guy. He did a couple reckless things. For starters, the concussion, right? The concussion's on him. This wasn't a dirty hit. This wasn't a late hit. This was Kyler Murray doing what he normally does and that's competing without a plan. He just started running because he had to move out of the pocket because he can't see receivers downfield, whether they're open or not, and then had no plan to get down, waited till the last second, and got hit in the head, ended up with a concussion. Like, I'm not trying to be crass here, but this is Kyler Murray's fault because he was playing recklessly early in the season. On top of that, he threw an interception. And that interception, that was the old Kyler Murray. That was Kyler Murray with Cliff Kingsbury back in the day. There has been no evolution in this guy as a quarterback. He went and tried to throw it to the sidelines, where again, I'm not making fun of him. I am just stating a fact. He can't see his receivers. Results in an interception. I don't know how Kevin O'Connell is going to scheme this up here. For as brilliant as he is, doing more with less, I think Stefanski's going to be tough. Tampa Bay is allowing, though, the 11th most pass yards through two games, 10th most rush yards to quarterbacks. Despite him coming off the concussion, I think his rush yard prop, depending what they set it at, might be worth looking at this week against Tampa Bay. It's Cashing Out. I'm Dustin Sweetelson. You're listening to VSiN, the Sports Betting Network. Week two of the NFL season is in the books. We wrapped up with Monday Night Football as the Rams took down the Giants 28-6. They cover, laying 6.5. We go under the total as well. But the story coming out of this game is Jackson Dart. Leaves after the opening drive for Big Blue. Looked like a knee injury. We're hearing reports that it's an MCL sprain. John Harbaugh, the head coach of the Giants, was asked about that following the loss.
17: On the NFL Network's initial report right after the game is a sprained MCL for Jackson. Is that the case?
21: Yeah, we'll know more tomorrow. That's in the neighborhood of it, I would say. We'll get an MRI tomorrow and have a really good feel for it, and it'll give you more information then.
0: Yeah, for the Giants, I mean, I don't know what this looks like as someone who's on the over 7.5 win total, because they've got Tennessee and Arizona coming up, and when I bet over 7.5 wins, those were victories in my book. After that, they go to Washington. I actually thought preseason they could hang with New Orleans. If they have Jackson Dart because that game's in New Jersey, they can hang and even beat New Orleans, but they're not doing it with Jameis Winston based on what I saw today, as Winston went 11 of 27 for 111 and an interception and just could not operate within the offense. On the other end, you have the Rams. They moved to 1-1 on the year after the loss to in Australia to the 49ers to open the season. Here's what Sean McVay had to say about them getting back on the right track.
22: We got the right people. Yeah, I think it, you know, sometimes you win, sometimes you learn. And, you know, sometimes you have a coach that, you know, makes travel plans that puts you in a bad spot. There you go.
0: I love that. You know who else loves that? Those players love it. The fact that he took ownership was like, yeah, I botched this. I maybe overthought the trip to Australia. I wanted to get in, get out. I didn't want you guys to be affected the rest of the way. We don't know, by the way, how that's going to pay off down the road for San Francisco, the way that they were there early and got acclimated. They looked fine coming back because they had Miami. But we don't know if there's lingering effects. I think McVay learned a lesson here, and I think his locker room is going to love that he just said that. And oh, by the way, they're still 6.5-1 to win the Super Bowl. See, now we're at a point where we go to 5-1, up to 6.5-1. They're going to get healthier. They're going to get Myles Garrett back. 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
2: 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He's Jeff Erickson, RotoWire Senior Editor. You can also check him out on X, at Jeff_Erickson, and he joins us now on the Progressive Guest Line. So before we look ahead, let's look back briefly here, Jeff, because there's a lot to digest. And we'll start with Monday Night Football. The sales were sucked out of this one, where it felt like we were going to have a fun primetime game. Could the Giants live up to the expectations following Week 1 against Dallas? Are the Rams in trouble after the trip to Australia and losing to the Niners? Well, Jackson Dart got injured on the opening drive. Rams go on to win 28-6. They cover 6.5. We go under 47.5. Any great takeaways for you from this one?
3: Yeah, yet another situation where we have wide receiver injuries that are a big part of this as well. It's not just Jackson Dart, but Malik Nabers dislocated his shoulder, popped it back in on the sideline there, but basically had a nothing game, and we don't know what's going to happen going forward with him. Obviously, the Puka Nacua situation is something to monitor there. The Rams, at least they have Davante Adams they can throw to. They have Terrence Ferguson they can throw to. They have two really good backs that you have to account for. Other teams don't have that luxury. Hello to Houston Texans. Is an example of that. You know, there's a few other. I mean, wide receiver injuries have been just massive so far this year. You look up and down the board, just so many bad ones here. The A.J. Brown one on the opening night of the season. You know, you look at the New England passing offense. They won, but it wasn't because of Drake May. It wasn't because of the passing offense. It was because the defense just throttled the Steelers. But they had one good pass to a blown coverage on Romeo Doubs, and that was basically it. I mean, there weren't too many big plays in the passing game for them. Pittsburgh lost Michael Pittman. The Colts lost Alec Pierce again. That's a big one. Zay Flowers did not play. It's just disaster after disaster here.
2: Who are you looking at on the waiver wire for the wide receiver spies? Denzel Boston still available in some leagues? Like, what's your level
3: not
2: of trust?
3: Yeah,
2: what's the level of trust?
3: I'd love
2: in, like,
3: to have Denzel Boston to be able to plug in at this point in time.
2: Yeah, so
3: I'm thinking of
2: who are
3: going
2: the names?
3: Steve Blitnikoff. I'm thinking about going like Steve Largent. You know, anybody named Steve, really. It's tough out there, man. Especially like I play in the NFFC, and it's 20 roster spots in a 12 team league. It's picked over pretty bad. You know, you're pretty happy to get Kendrick Bourne and hope that that's for real. But that means I'm also giving up on Marvin Harrison Jr., which I want to be able to do. So I've got this team. No Flowers. Jaden Reed, another guy that got carted off very first drive of the game. Like, that looks pretty serious, too. So I have those two are already out. I don't know if Flowers is going to play against Dallas in Rio. We'll find out about that on that terrible field. And then I have Marvin Harrison Jr. Can I start him with any confidence? He's had one catch all season. No catches last week. One target. What are we doing here?
2: No, I don't even know. Because everyone's bringing up this nepotism thing just because his dad's a Hall of Famer. He was ultra productive in college. He was the best receiver in college. Like, it wasn't even a question. How about quarterback? Jackson Dart going to be out for a bit. Maybe Caleb Williams is out. Jaden Daniels is going to be out for a few weeks. If you're on the waiver wire for quarterback, who are your favorite targets this week?
3: Well, and just look at who they're playing in those respective teams, too. The Bears, they get the Eagles on Monday night. That's not going to be any fun. The Commanders, they get Seattle. Again, no fun. So you're looking at Jameis Winston, who is used to be the definition of fun until he threw for 111 yards tonight. But he does get a home game against the Titans. So that's the one I'd prioritize if he starts. You know, I've heard conflicting reports. It's obviously we're in the fog of injury here with Jackson Dart. But you know, there was that rumor on the sidelines where you heard one of the coaches telling John Harbaugh 4 to 6 weeks with Dart. We'll see about that. Dart, you know, then the counter report that Dart had to be like have the uniform pulled off him. You know, I don't know if that's true either, but that's something we may have him, we may not have him. Michael Penix is coming back this week. You know, maybe you want to do that, but that's short. Yeah, it's a short game for Atlanta on the turnaround at Green Bay on Thursday night. And Michael Penix, what's the upside? What's the payoff there? I mean, the upside is you get good players to play with, but you know, I can't tell too many people were that excited about Penix's status going into the season.
2: No, as much as he's an upgrade, it's like anyone who's ever played quarterback would have been an upgrade for Atlanta. Jeff Erickson is our guest. RotoWire.com senior editor at Jeff_Erickson. You can find him on X. Well, talk to me this week. What jumps out to you on the board? Because we've got an AFC South matchup with Houston going to Indianapolis. Texans are laying 2.5 on the road. 43.5 is the total. Texans off the loss to Cincinnati. Indy off the loss to Kansas City on Sunday night. What do you want to do here?
3: Yeah, I just spent like 3 minutes just talking about wide receiver injuries, and Nico Collins probably isn't going to play in this game, and yet I still like the Houston Texans in this one. Their defense is intact. Their defense, you know, they put Orlando Brown through the hurt cycle. It's just because Jamar Chase is superhuman, and so is Dexter Lawrence. You know, the Houston Texans were so shell-shocked by what was happening to their running game. They went out of their head in some situations there, including in the second half, they had a 4th and inches. And instead of going for it like most normal teams would do, they tried to kick a 58-yard field goal, and they fell short on that there. And this is against the Bengals. But Dexter Lawrence is just that much of a difference maker. He stuffed them on an earlier 4th and 1. I think the Houston running backs had 14 carries for 18 yards in this one. The Colts do not have Dexter Lawrence. Do not have anybody that's a force multiplier like that there. I'm not that worried about them being able to just throttle the running game for the Houston Texans. Dalton Schultz was still able to put some numbers. I saw something I liked out of Jalen Noel. So we'll see. I mean, they're definitely missing Collins, and he probably won't play in this game. But the Colts, they played 5 quarters on Sunday night, so they're going to be at a rest disadvantage on this one. They're going to be without Alec Pierce. I think Houston's going to make life miserable for Daniel Jones, who can't really move that well. We saw him try, but, you know, he was getting run down on those plays, got crunched a couple of times. It's not like they can call those RPOs that were so successful last year that really made that Colts offense hum. I really like Houston on the side, and I like the under 43.5 a lot. When I do my own little guess the lines thing, and I set the total at like 40.
2: Oh, wow.
3: So I really like the under in this one as well.
2: I love where your head's at there. How about the 2-0 Las Vegas Raiders on the road at the 1-1 Saints, who should probably be 2-0. New Orleans, a 3-point favorite, totals 43.5. What do you like in this one?
3: Yeah, vibes are great for the Raiders right now, and they should be. I mean, they were the better team against the Chargers, and obviously they throttled the Dolphins. I think the Saints are a step up in class, and this is a real test. This is a show-me game here. Because I think the Saints have done enough to prove realness, if you know, proof of concept here. I'd like them to play a little bit better in the first half, certainly. But I think they, you know, you see what Chase Young did. They've started off on the road at Detroit, at Baltimore. They played basically 5 quarters in their first game and still rallied to win on Sunday against the Ravens. Now, I know the Ravens are good for a week 2 screw up. It seems like that's like a thing now for them. but at the same time, we saw what the Saints did at the end of the year last year, and the argument was, yeah, but the schedule. Well, I think the Raiders are kind of, yeah, but the schedule right now. Whether we might see Brock Bowers, and I think that'll be a big changer. I like Kubiak a lot. I mean, I think he's a fantastic coach. I think this is a step up in class. I'm a little dubious of Kirk Cousins under pressure on the road. He really wasn't under that much pressure from the Chargers. And the Chargers did a lot of derpy things in that game, too. And I don't think the Saints will do that.
2: No, you're absolutely right. Last one here, Jeff, and I think I'm going to join you on this one. Love a bounce back from Jacksonville, coming back from Denver. They should have won that game in Mile High. They're laying 2.5 against New England. Total 46 right here at Circa right now. What do you want to do here?
3: I'm going to take the side on Jacksonville here. It's just one of those, what was that sort of situations there when you're watching that game? How did they fall apart like that? You know, they got a couple calls went against their way, and it seemed like they lost their mind a little bit as far as that goes. Trevor Lawrence with one really bad interception. And unfortunately, we saw this a little bit against Buffalo, too. He's capable of making that head-scratching play every once in a while. But I also just finished rewatching Pats and Steelers, and I'm just so unimpressed with the New England offense right now. Trevion Henderson coming back is really a big positive thing, and he made a difference. This passing game, I think it's still problematic here for the Patriots. I don't think they've fixed everything. And I think that Jacksonville's got a legitimately good defense here, too. So I think they're going to make it tough on them. I'll take the Jacksonville minus 2.5. It's 3 in some shops, so shop around on this one. If you can still get the 2.5, I saw it at FanDuel right before we got on here.
2: Yeah, Drake May and them getting to a Super Bowl last year might be a trivia question down the road. Real quick before I let you go, baseball play coming up here for Tuesday. What jumps out?
3: I like Peyton Tolley and the over strikeouts. This is something on prop points I was talking about all along. His home strikeout rate versus his road strikeout rate is just a remarkable difference, though he did strike out 12 in his last outing against the Royals, coming off of like 9 days rest as well. They held him out just so they could sync him up for the playoffs. Playing the Guardians tomorrow. Guardians have a lot to play for. I think the Red Sox will probably give Tolley a long enough leash. That's why it's only set at 5.5. I'm going to take the over at plus 110 over at DraftKings.
2: He's Jeff Erickson. Check him out. SiriusXM Fantasy Sports Radio. Rotowire.com and on X at Jeff_Erickson. Appreciate the time as always, buddy. Good luck with all the bets.
3: All right. Thanks. Appreciate you.
2: When we return, we'll look back on a game of the year with Ole Miss and Trinidad Chambliss making a little bit of history. That's next on Cashing Out.
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2: Still to come on Cashing Out, we'll bring you the best sound bites from earlier the day, as we do every night on Night Bites. And I was listening to Mitch and Paulie earlier, and Mitch made a case for this player for Offensive Rookie of the Year. We've already bet it. So from Mitch's lips to God's ears, let's make this baby happen, because I do think there's a path for this player to be in the mix for the award. You'll hear Mitch Moss's take on that coming up here in 30 minutes on the show. I'm Dustin Sweetelson. This is Cashing Out on VSiN, the Sports Betting Network. Right now, though, we have to tackle the top stories in college football, and we do that every night on the campus crawl. And as someone who loves to bet the Heisman Trophy market, you know, you take some swings, you're going to miss, you're going to take some chances, you look for those bombs deep down the board. But we did a couple things in the offseason preparing for the season with the core four. I did four bets at the top of the board. I did four long shots that made sense to me. And thus far, of the short shots, we've got the two at the top of the betting board. As we sit right now, Trinidad Chambliss is now your favorite to win the Heisman Trophy. He is plus 310. Darian Mensah of Miami is plus 370. There's a lot more football to be played here, but it's certainly trending in the right direction for us. Few weeks in, that those two have made statements, that they've had opportunities, they've showcased what they can be. But to me, it's correct right now that Trinidad Chambliss is number one, and Mensah was my favorite bet of the offseason, which we got at 16-1 a few months ago. Chambliss was someone we had, I think, also at 16-1. Then I added right before the game against Louisville in week one, I added a little bit more 22-1 just because I didn't understand why he was going up there about 6 cents. That just didn't track for me. But I'm looking at Trinidad Chambliss right now, and I don't think he's being framed properly. This isn't just like in a vacuum, a great run by a quarterback. He's one of the great college quarterbacks we've ever seen. And he just had a moment where he took down LSU 32-24, where he made the plays. He made things happen. And Pete Golden, he showed off his marbles to Lane Kiffin, going for two late in the game, where it just threw LSU for a loop. They had no chance to come back because the better quarterback was on the other sideline. Let's hear from the better quarterback, Trinidad Chambliss, who had this to say about the win over the Tigers.

0: on the ground. And then against LSU over the weekend, he gets to 363 yards in the air. He has three total touchdowns, completes almost 70% of his passes. He is one of the most special college athletes you're ever going to see. We're talking about the playmaking and off-script nature of Johnny Manziel. He's got the legs of Lamar Jackson. He's got a cannon for an arm, but more importantly, I have not seen a player lift an entire program like Trinidad Chambliss is doing for Ole Miss since Auburn had Cam Newton with a bum roster, bunch of nobodies, and Nick Fairley on the D-line. That was it, and Cam Newton carried them. Trinidad Chambliss probably has a little bit more help than Cam Newton had back in the day, but it's not that much more. This team comes and goes as Trinidad Chambliss makes things happen. Now, for him, the one concern you have is this a letdown spot with Florida this week. We've got Florida up to a 3.5-point favorite, total 61. The market believes that this is a letdown situation. On the other end of the Heisman Trophy market is Darian Mensah, where he's right now gone from the favorite, and he's now the second shot at plus 370. That's correct, by the way. It's 100% correct. They ain't played nobody, Paul. They stomped Stanford 45-6. They beat A&M, Florida A&M, 77-7. And then they went to Wake and danced with disaster. I mean, he was perfect through like three quarters of that game. Didn't have an incompletion till late in the second half. They won 33-20. But for Darian Mensah, it comes down to one simple moment. And that is, can he win at Notre Dame on November 7th? If he does that, if Miami's undefeated, he can be your Heisman Trophy with the stats that he's putting up. But thus far, if we're going to talk about Heisman moments, it is Ole Miss against LSU, against their former coach, and Trinidad Chambliss stepping up for his team when they needed them the most. Now, I mentioned that Florida is a 3.5-point favorite against Ole Miss, total 61. That may be news to you. Should it be news to the head coach of the Gators? As John Sumrall in Florida, coming off a win on the Plains in Auburn, they come back home to the Swamp. And John Sumrall was informed earlier today at his press conference that he's not the dog. He's the favorite this week.
1: You come into this week ranked and favored against a top five team in the nation. Do you use that doubt this week to fuel it?
2: Whose guy's favorite against these guys?
3: Everybody.
2: Do they? There's a lot of good drugs out there, huh?
0: Dude, I love, first of all, John Sumrall's my brother. He is my brother in feet. What? Yeah, he enjoys a pedicure from time to time, as do I. Look, sometimes you got to bring in the professionals to do their best work. John Sumrall does that as well. His wife unveiled that or revealed that before the season started. We're seeing 3.5 out there. I'm actually seeing a 2.5 still. Where's the 2.5? This says FanDuel still at 2.5. Circa where I sit, it's 3.5. Man, I'm sorry. I know it's a letdown spot. I might be on Ole Miss. I think Ole Miss is that good. The problem is for the Rebs, they're probably going to be without Kawan Lacy, their stud running back. Game time decision. X-rays and MRIs came back negative on his injury, his shoulder injury from the game on Saturday with LSU. So we'll see what happens. Pete Golden did say that Lacy could have went back in, but they held him out of the game. He wanted to play through the pain, but they wanted to keep it safe out of precaution. If he can't go, they've got an LSU transfer running back in JT Lindsey. He had 20 yards on four carries in the game. I'd be concerned without Lacy in the backfield for sure, but I still like the 3.5 with Ole Miss because they got Trinidad Chambliss, and Florida doesn't. Now, Florida does have a stud and maybe a Heisman candidate in Jaden Baugh. If you're not paying attention, Jaden Baugh has broken 30 tackles this year for Florida. That's the most in college football. Against Auburn last week in their win, 26 attempts, 162, three touchdowns against Auburn. In three games, he's got 458 rush yards. That's on 54 carries to go with eight touchdowns. Man, as much as I believe in Buster Faulkner, the offensive coordinator for Florida, I don't know, man. I think Ole Miss is playoff bound. I think Ole Miss is capable of winning a national title. They'll probably fall short. I don't know if they're at the level of like the top tier in the nation, but I think they're at the top of that next tier. And anything can happen when you line up and you've got a special player in Chambliss. But we have seen dreams go to die in the Swamp before. Plenty of teams have struggled going there, including the next team we're about to talk about. The Texas Longhorns, with a big one this week on Rocky Top, taking on the Tennessee Volunteers. Last season, their season went up in flames, losing to a bad Florida team. That ultimately held them out of the playoff. Now they go to Tennessee, where head coach Steve Sarkisian knows Rocky Top is going to be a rockin' this week.
4: Well, here's the deal, right? We're starting SEC play, and, you know, we've all We all sat around when you had some time.

0: Saturday and watch some of the games. In this conference, I've said it time and time again, from top to bottom, anybody can beat anybody. And I think that's the challenge of our conference, is being mentally and physically prepared to play week in and week out. And for us this week, it's no different. We're going into what I would probably consider is the loudest stadium in the country, Neyland Stadium. I think Coach Heupel's done a tremendous job there.
1: Hey, you haven't lived unless you're at a Southern bar where they're singing Rocky Top at 2 in the morning. Probably one of the most fun experiences you'll ever have is just being in an SEC town. Rocky Top comes on, they all start singing. Who won't be singing this week? I don't think it's going to be Arch Manning, boys and girls. I think Arch Manning is in for a tough test against his uncle's former team there in Knoxville, Tennessee. We've seen the number move on this one, where we opened at, what, 5.5? Ooh, it's back up to 5.5? That's crazy. I took 4.5 earlier yesterday with Tennessee at home. But if you go back and look, when Arch Manning against UTSA was not great. He missed passes. I thought clunky movement in the pocket. He relied on his legs way too much. He panicked and took off. He went 17 to 33 for a 164. And Tennessee's defense is really good, man. If you go back and look at how Arch Manning performed on the road last season, he went 2-3 straight up. The two wins in overtime against Kentucky and Mississippi State. People are trying to spin it and tell me he's a different quarterback. Yeah, he's a different quarterback against bad teams. Tennessee's a good team. I think Tennessee's making the playoff. We bet that at plus 380 before the season started. Sarkisian, the trends aren't in his favor. 7-10 against the spread with Texas as a road favorite. He's 8-11 against the spread after three or more straight wins. Now, a lot of the trends not in Heupel's favor either, but I think Faison Brandon's going to be ready for the task. And I think this defense is going to make it a low-scoring game. And those interceptions feels like they could be coming for Arch here in this spot. I don't see what you all see. God bless if he ends up being the number one pick in the draft wherever he winds up, but I think this is a spot where he gets exposed on the road at Neyland Stadium this week. When we return, what's the outlook for the Chargers going forward? We break it down next on Cashing Out.
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13: In the Monday Night Football matchup in L.A., the Rams dominated the Giants 28-6 with wide receiver Puka Nacua out due to his hip injury. Davante Adams had 8 receptions, 195 yards, 2 scores, 4 touchdown passes for Matthew Stafford. Falcons quarterback Michael Penix will start this Thursday's game, coming back from last year's torn ACL. The Vikings will start quarterback Kyler Murray this week. He has cleared concussion protocol. Washington QB Jaden Daniels will see specialists on Tuesday and Wednesday after Sunday's dislocated elbow. And Bears quarterback Caleb Williams is likely out this week. He's not due to practice after Sunday's hamstring injury. Eagles tight end Dallas Goedert will miss a few weeks with a sprained MCL. So Philly is signing tight end Zach Ertz. Colts wide receiver Alec Pierce could go on IR with a heel injury. The Colts are signing wide receiver Darius Slayton. In baseball, Baltimore beat Toronto 4-3.
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18: Lows level out for around 49 overnight under overcast skies. Winds out of the east, 5 to 10 miles per hour. Highs around 62 Tuesday. Sunshine mixed with clouds at times. I'm meteorologist Paul Trombley with your weatherology forecast on 95.3 and 99.1 The Score. Right now, it's 52 degrees.
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22: 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Whether you play fantasy football, whether you're in a Survivor contest like here at Circus Survivor, whether you just bet the NFL week in, week out, it's been very difficult to avoid the Los Angeles Chargers through 2 weeks of the season. They're 0-2. They were favored in both of their games to start the season. They were both at home. And now the schedule only gets more difficult for LA going forward. To help us digest all of that, figure out what it means for the future of this franchise, we're going out to the Progressive Guest Line. We're welcoming in our guy, Jake Hefner, co-host of Chargers Unleashed. You can follow him on X at Jake T. Hefner. And he joins us on the Progressive Guest Line. Appreciate you making time. I know it's a difficult time to talk about the Chargers, but when I frame it that way, Jake, that Jim Harbaugh and Justin Herbert, with the addition of Mike McDaniel, they start the season 0-2, but not just 0-2, favored big number over Arizona at 8.5. Week 2 against the Raiders in town by almost a touchdown at 6.5. They lose both of them outright. What stands out to you in those two losses?
23: It's really tough to put a finger on it because right now it just feels like everything is going wrong for the Los Angeles Chargers. Week 1 against Arizona, they lost that game in all three phases, offensively, defensively, special teams. I mean, right off the jump, you could feel like the Chargers really missed Jesse Minter. And you're thinking to yourself, like, okay, is this one of those week one is a liar type of situations? You know, every NFL team gets that, you know, one snake bitten win that nobody sees coming, that everybody says, like, okay, the biggest favorite. And then, you know, you end up getting a surprise in week one. There's always something like that. And you're thinking to yourself, okay, you know, regroup week two. You're still at home. Here come the Las Vegas Raiders. Are they a fluke considering the fact that they had just beaten the Miami Dolphins in week one? And you're still seeing a lot of the same problems, if not more of an embarrassing loss against the Raiders, given how many self-inflicted plays or drops or fumbles or errant passes or just the strangest things that are going on right now with the Los Angeles Chargers. I cannot really put a thumb on it, and neither really can anybody else. But as you mentioned, you had those two gimme games, the easiest part of your schedule to start off the season, both at home. And now you have a gauntlet between weeks 3-10 to face off against teams like Buffalo, Seattle, Kansas City, Denver, the Rams, Houston, Baltimore. The way that the Chargers are playing right now, and now the fact that they're starting to get banged up along the way, it's tough to really favor them in any of those games in this stretch.
1: No, there's only going to be a couple spots where they're favored because they're playing at home. Now, the addition of Mike McDaniel, and I was a big Mike McDaniel defender for a long time. Are you surprised that the offense just doesn't have a different look to it through two games so far?
23: Very. And especially given what we had saw during training camp, a lot of the players and coaches messaging during training camp. And now that you watch this and you're seeing it get executed, and it's either players that are not in the right position, because of course McDaniel's office is supposed to open that up, put people in space. And through the first drive or the first couple of drives, you know, Ladd McConkey in that first game, 3 catches for 60 yards. I mean, he was on fire. That first drive that the Chargers had when they got a touchdown against the Arizona Cardinals, that looked like the Mike McDaniel offense that everybody was waiting to see with Justin Herbert. From that point on, and especially when Ladd McConkey went out of that game, it felt like Mike McDaniel didn't really know what to do offensively. Justin Herbert kind of went back to not getting the ball out quicker, holding on to it a bit too long, trying to find an open pass, but ended up throwing into double coverage for an interception. And then you watch how this has progressed into week two. Those outside runs that we were supposed to see that gave Devon Achane such a great season last year have just not been there for the Chargers. Keaton Mitchell really hasn't been able to be a big factor for them in the run game. Obviously, Omarion Hampton's the lead back, but in terms of getting that speed involved that we were expected from Mike McDaniel, that hasn't been there. And then you just have all of these mistakes that have been taking place as far as turnovers. Like the Chargers, they really should have turned the ball over more in that game against the Raiders. How many times they fumbled along with the two interceptions that ended up happening. It's just probably the biggest head scratcher that you could possibly see for everything that was supposed to align with this team. The personalities of Jim Harbaugh, Mike McDaniel, and then to have a quarterback like Justin Herbert that everybody says, like, okay, this is what's going to unlock Justin Herbert. And so far, Justin Herbert looks unrecognizable.
1: Yeah. Jake Hefner doing a great job. Co-host of Chargers Unleashed. Download it wherever you get your podcast at Jake T. Hefner. You can find him on X. Let's talk about Justin Herbert then, because I got to tell you, I was an excuse maker for this guy for a long time, and I just can't do it anymore. I said it was Brandon Staley blowing those games, not him. I blamed Greg Roman. I blamed other offensive coordinators. I blamed the defense. I blamed the offensive line last year. At some point, when do we start looking at him and say, when are you going to elevate your teammates here? What's your biggest concern watching Justin Herbert?
23: I mean, I'll admit I had more concern for him in that Arizona game than I did in the Raiders game. I felt like it was kind of the opposite. I felt like there were some dots that Justin Herbert threw that, you know, the interception that ends up going right off of David Njoku's hands being bobbled and then ultimately ended up picking off. Quentin Johnson really has not been a factor in this offense thus far. You're seeing other players drop passes that are wide open to him. That was in the Raiders game. And in the Arizona game, there was a lot more blame that I could put on Justin Herbert's shoulders, throwing it into double coverage downfield to a 5'8 Darius Davis when he's covered by two guys. Like, that was a poor decision on his part. Other throws that were made during that point in time, as I alluded to, just holding onto the ball too long. You really haven't seen Justin Herbert even be able to use his legs. And to your point, the fact that just 1 year ago under Greg Roman, we went up against the Kansas City Chiefs in Brazil to open up the season and put a pretty convincing win on them. And then the next week you have the Raiders. You opened up the season against three divisional opponents and you went 3-0 before you really had the injuries that shellacked your entire season that you were never able to recover from. But now in just Mike McDaniel offense, you still have Rashawn Slater. You still have Joe Alt that's perfectly healthy. Obviously, the interior of your offensive line is still a weak spot. But this was supposed to be Mike McDaniel's specialty when it came to interior offensive line, guards not mattering that much in his offense, but getting the ball out, not letting Justin Herbert succumb to the pass rush, and just being a new type of dynamic for Justin Herbert and this offense overall. So I'm not really sure what's going to take place for Justin Herbert over the next 7 weeks, but something has to happen from an offensive standpoint, from a defensive standpoint, from Justin Herbert's standpoint. We talked about this throughout the offseason to say, okay, Justin Herbert does not have to be Superman with these weapons. He doesn't have to be Superman with Mike McDaniel calling the plays. And now we might be in a situation where he might just have to hit that button and just say, you know what? I'm going to have to take the game over if we have any shot in winning. But we haven't seen any semblance of that taking place through these first 2 weeks.
22: 100%. Jake Hefner with us, co-host of Chargers Unleashed, at Jake T. Hefner. You can find him on X. Let's look at the schedule. When do they get it right here, Jake? Because they're at Buffalo. They're 7-point dogs this week. Then they go to Seattle, where they'll be underdogs again. They should be favored slightly against Denver at home. That's not a guarantee, though, coming up in week 5. Then it's Kansas City on the road before the bye. And then out of the bye, at the Rams, hosting the Texans, at the Ravens. Luckily, the Jets and the Patriots are mixed in here, followed by the Bucs and Raiders. But there's still a couple tricky spots here on the schedule. Ultimately, how many wins are we looking at for this team that's starting 0-2?
23: If the team that we saw for the first 2 weeks continues to play, I'm not sure. I have probably never been this bullish on a prediction before, and it's unfortunate for the fact that I would have to say something like this only 2 weeks into the season for a Justin Herbert-led Chargers team. I would be shocked, first of all, if they are favored in any of those games moving forward, because we haven't seen anything to make us think otherwise. I would be shocked if they went 500. In that stretch, honestly.
22: Yeah, I think you're spot on there. So last one here, Jim Harbaugh. It started off well. It felt like this team was coached up, disciplined, and even though they didn't have the talent, they were competing and hanging with everyone. Are you concerned that maybe he just doesn't have his fastball anymore as a head coach?
23: I think one thing that we have definitely figured out is that they lost a lot of their attitude when Jesse Minter left the building. I was actually, you know, you dig into a little bit more with Chris O'Leary and you understand some of the reasons why the familiarity in the secondary when he was there previously at the safeties coach before he went and coached in college and came back. But man, that first game against Arizona, that gave me the Brandon Staley vibes all over again as far as having that the middle of the field that wide open. And it was, you know, you clean some things up in week two. But as it relates to like Jim Harbaugh, there's still a lot of the coaching staff there. The players really hasn't been that big of turnover. So where is the message getting lost? He's been able to carry that ever since he came in and people have bought into it. At some point or another, something has to click because the Chargers have been here before. Justin Herbert's been here before. That locker room has been here before. And when we see these type of things happen, it's never a good sign down the line. So We'll end up seeing where the Jim Harbaugh era continues or where it potentially ends. Probably a good indicator by the midpoint of this season.
22: Well, unfortunate you're going through this as a Chargers fan. Fortunately for the podcast, which everyone can check out, Chargers Unleashed, wherever you get your podcast. I'm sure it's going to make for a lot of great content. He's Jake Hefner. Check him out at Jake T. Hefner on X. Appreciate the time, man. That was awesome.
23: Thank you so much.
22: When we return, we'll stay in the AFC West. Can this offensive rookie of the year long shot get live? Find out who it is on the other side.
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22: Cashing Out rolls on from the Circus Sportsbook in downtown Las Vegas. Dustin Sweetelson here. You there. Appreciate you making us a part of your night. 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Still to come on the program, I'll throw out a 20-1 shot in the last winless team market. We'll do that in 15 minutes, along with a case for MVP, Offensive Player of the Year, both from the same team. And then in college football, are we just sleeping that this guy's drifted off to 14-1 to win the Heisman Trophy? I'll share all of that and more in 15 minutes on the show. But looking back on the day that was here on VSiN, we like to bring you the best sound bites. We do it nightly with a segment we call Night Bites.
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22: 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We begin with Follow the Money, Mitch Moss, Paulie Howard. Catch them 4 to 7 p.m. Eastern Time right here on VSiN. And Mitch was speaking my language earlier today when I was tuning in, because there is a player that we put in our core four for Offensive Rookie of the Year at 55-1. His name is Jonah Coleman, running back out of Washington for the Denver Broncos. And Jonah Coleman, because J.K. Dobbins got banged up over the weekend, got to see some extended time, which included him carrying the ball 10 times for 39 yards and a touchdown. He also caught the ball 3 times for 19 yards through the air. He's a tiny guy, but he's shifty. He's physical. He breaks tackles. He is a great fit for what they want to do. And more importantly, based on all the scouting I've read, he can be out there on third down. He is not a liability in pass protection. He's great catching the ball as well. I think this is the guy who has the potential to get 3 down work if they're willing to give it to him. I view J.K. Dobbins as an aging back that will eventually fade away. I see their other running back, A.J. Harvey, as way more of a pass-catching option. Not great running between the tackles. Tyler Bidet is still there, but he shouldn't be taking the job away from a guy that you drafted this year, and Jonah Coleman, who has the upside to be the number one running back in this system. Mitch Moss, I believe, agrees with me and had this to say about Coleman.
28: You asked the question earlier, what about the backfield in Denver?
22: Yes.
28: Well, most people expected Jonah Coleman to take over as the main running back halfway through the season.
22: They did.
28: And so I have a nice bet on him at 85-1 here at Circa. He's 20-1 at DK. He's 30-1 at FanDuel.
29: How long are these guys out?
28: That's a phenomenal question. But I think he is going to even when Harvey comes back, I believe Coleman is better than him, and he'll have no, this is me talking, in theory, have no problem getting like more run than RJ Harvey. He's also elite at pass pro. And that's why a lot of people were like, yeah, he could be a third down, three down back in the NFL for sure. And they were banking on Dobbins getting hurt. Well, here we go.
1: Me and Mitch are on the same page there. Totally agree with everything he just said. He got a great number, 80-1. He must have bet that a while ago. I don't understand the offensive rookie of the year market. Jeremiah Love's plus 370 as the favorite. Jadarian Price, who's coming off a bit of a banged up situation over the weekend, is 6-1. Look, I understand situation. I understand pedigree. That's all well and good. But I don't know if they're going to be in the same position as Jonah Coleman is on an offense that's risk adverse, that can't afford Bo Nix to drop back 35 times and potentially turn the ball over. Denzel Boston coming off a monster game for Cleveland. He shortened up in this market down to 7-1. Tied with Carnell Tate, who ain't done nothing so far. Casey Concepcion, who we have in pocket, who popped in week one, okay in week two. He's 9-1. Then we're talking about going north of 12-1 with Fernando Mendoza and Antonio Williams, who had a good week one. Jonah Coleman's down to 20-1. Mekhi Lemon, who hasn't done anything yet, is 25-1. I think Coleman's still the value play on this board. I still stand by Chris Bell as the season goes on. Could have a surge like Tet McMillan had a season ago. But right now, if you're going to add anyone, I think based on situation, based on touches and opportunity, to me, it's Jonah Coleman. If you can get north of 20-1, like Mitch was saying, that's certainly viable out there in the betting market. Let's kick it now to VSiN by the books. Dave Ross and Jensen Lewis, they got you covered every weekday morning, beginning at 7 a.m. Eastern time. They had our resident GM, Marty Herney, on the program today. They went back and looked at what happened in Sunday Night Football. Colts, their chance in overtime. Did they handle it correctly? Should they have opted to take the ball first? Should they have done what they did and give Kansas City the first crack at it? Marty Herney discussed the decision earlier today on VSiN by the books.
3: I don't, and I'm a kind of an old school traditionalist, so I would probably take it first, but everybody's taking it second. The thing about that is the guy from the Colts didn't know what to do. You can't defer. You either have to say you're going to take the ball or you're going to be on defense. And Mahomes was trying to jump in there and say, yes, they got the ball, we want it second, but the referee helped the guy out and it all worked out. But, you know, you're going to get the ball twice. The thinking taking it, second is that you know what you have to do. So if they score a touchdown, you can go for two. It's in your hands. And the thing about taking it first is you might have two possessions. So, you know, it's kind of just how you look at it. And it's how you make decisions. Some teams are going to go by what analytics tells them. And the other, some teams are going to go by what the head coach thinks.
1: I don't even understand the thought process of wanting the ball first. I don't get that. I want to know what I have to do. I also want my defense out there because I believe in them and maybe they can make something happen and put me in a great position to win the game without, you know, the offense having to do all that much work on the other end. But to me, to go out there and to go on defense first, on offense first, like you're just putting yourself on your heels way too much. If you don't score or you're facing a 4th-and-8 like they were facing, all of a sudden now, you're a team on your heels. You're a team not playing on the front foot, and you're not going to be able to operate with your best plays available to you. I just think there's only one decision, and that is you go on defense, you let your defense do something, you try and keep them out of the end zone, and then you score in the ensuing drive. That third possession, to me, I'm not concerned with it because I don't want to get there. And once we get there, if my defense has already limited them to a field goal again, well, my defense better turn it all the way up and keep them from doing it again here and walking away with a win. Either way, overtime rules in the NFL are weird. And any of you who want the coin toss to just decide it where it's whoever scores first wins, you're insane. With the amount of money on the line from betting, from legacy, for contracts for these guys, you're going to let it come down to a coin toss? College actually gets it right, but the NFL would never go to the college format because under that situation, the statistics in the NFL would be absurd. You'd have Patrick Mahomes throwing for 9 touchdowns in an overtime game, and then that would skew how we look at these guys big picture for their careers. But it is the correct way to handle it. Everyone gets the same shot. Eventually, you have to go for two. And in the end, the best team will eventually win in that game. Now let's go to a numbers game. Gil Alexander, Kelly Bidlin, they get things started 10 a.m. Eastern time for you. And they were talking about the New Orleans Saints, who are 1-1 on the year on a run going back deep into last year where they have covered every single game. Gil crunched the numbers and had this to say about the Saints' performance.
4: This is from our buddy Cleve T.A. This was before the game yesterday. He said, "This seems almost impossible, but the Saints have gone 22 straight games dating back to week 15 of 2024 since they held a lead at the end of the first quarter of a game. Started the first week following the season-ending injury to Derek Carr. They've been shut out 64% of those first quarters. Now watch," he says, "they'll explode for multiple first quarter touchdowns out of the blue against the Ravens." Well, they didn't. They lost the first quarter 7-0 yesterday. So it's 23 in a row now where they have not led after a first quarter.
22: Gil, I bet it small yesterday, the Ravens -2.5 first quarter. You know me with trends. I'm not believing these much unless there's some I can point to. This is why. I'm not there yet on this one, right? Because you've had different quarterbacks involved. Like, I don't think it really makes that much sense. But man, 23 straight.
4: Well, also with a note like this, what's been the staple of the Saints for the last, you know, almost a full year of football now, but yep, Really three quarters of a year, is their second halves. They've been unbelievable.
22: I mean, that's just like live bet the Saints when they're down.
4: Okay, this is a tough one. Saints -4.
22: I don't think I found another one for you, buddy. Jump on in. The water's warm at 3.
4: Oh, I think I like the Saints.
22: Yep. Saints 3. It's getting heavy. There is a 3.5 now at the South Point.
4: We got another bet.
22: Yep. I'm in on the Saints already at 3.
1: Yeah, this is a tough one this week. I got to tell you, I feel like it's so obvious to bet the Saints that the Raiders are about to start 3-0 and win outright on the road. To their point about the Saints, while they're not successful in the first quarter, I have it based on my numbers. Going back to the end of last year, week 12 on, they've covered 8 straight, right? 8 straight. So week 12, 13, 14, 15, 16, 17, then 2 weeks to open the year they've covered. That is an 8 straight game cover streak for the New Orleans Saints. You want more information as far as betting week 3 in the NFL? Head to VSiN.com right now. There's plenty available to you. Adam Burke with some articles up on college football. We've got some NFL matchup stuff from Berkey as well. Steve Mackinnon with some trends. And by the way, NHL starts soon. 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
22: Yes, indeedy, it is Cashing Out. I'm Dustin Sweetelson. 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Coming up in our final segment, the morning bet segment, I added a couple of NFL player props for Thursday. We will look at those coming up here in 15 minutes. But what I like to do coming off the weekend, Wild West style, crunch the numbers, look at what's out there and say, you know what? Is this ticket dead or alive?

0: womp. All right, we begin where, look, I couldn't lay off of this, and it might blow up in my face this week. They may go on the road in Buffalo as 7-point dogs and pull off an upset, but this team feels very much dead. So I was looking at the last winless team market. And look, there's plenty of options. The Miami Dolphins are laying a price. The Miami Dolphins are not going to be favored maybe at all the entire season. But to me, with the way that Justin Herbert's being exposed, can I interest you in a Chargers last winless team at 20-1? Because look, the teams above them in this market that they're going to be competing for to knock them off of this would be, you know, Miami -110. Tennessee at 5-1. Tennessee might win this week against the Giants. Atlanta 6-1. They just got their quarterback back. Washington 6.5-1. Ooh, DraftKings is 11-1. Why is DraftKings 11-1? I bet this at Caesars earlier today at 20-1. Let me make sure it hasn't moved there too, because that is quite a difference. You know, I use the computer because it's just easier to look at during the show, but I'm on my phone for doing all the betting here, as my Face ID just makes this so much more difficult than it needs to be. Like, I'm already looking at the market, and then it resets everything because it has to log in and takes me back to the main screen. Like, not to crap all over them, but, like, it's just that's just dumb. Sorry. You know what? They took it off the board. Why is it off the board? That makes no sense. All right, it's 11-1 right now. I bet 20-1. If you can find a 20-1, I mean, that's worth a look. So, first off, let me just put Miami to the side, because Miami's got Kansas City this week. They're not winning. They go to Minnesota. They're not winning. They have Cincinnati in week 5. They're probably not winning. Then they have their bye. Out of their bye, they go to the Jets. Could that be the spot post bye? They're turned all the way up. Could they win at the Jets? Also, remember, they get the Jets twice. They'll see them again in week 12. Those are the opportunities you're looking for. So Miami against the Jets, week 7 could be a win. Week 12 could be a win. You tell me on this Chargers schedule where that win's coming. It ain't coming in Buffalo. It ain't coming in Seattle in week 4. Then they have Denver at home. Look, Denver's got some flaws. Denver should win that game. I believe that spread's 2.5 right now, with the Chargers somehow laying it. Then in week 6, they go to Kansas City. Out of the bye, it doesn't get easier. Week 8 is at Los Angeles, the Rams, which I guess is a home game, but it's still the Rams. Houston's week 9, at Baltimore week 10. Then they get the Jets week 11. So Miami gets them week 12. If Miami can somehow win week 7, we're absolutely live here. But if the Chargers are still winless when we get down the road before week 12, we could do something. Whether that's, you know, hedging off this in a certain way with Miami, doing it with the Chargers. Either way, I think this one's 20-1. You tell me, is it dead or alive? At Dustin Sweetelson at VSiN Live. I'm going to be pretty loud and obnoxious about this one, but I don't care that Caleb Williams is injured. I don't, because he's going to be healthy when it matters. That's why today I bet the Chicago Bears at +490 to win the NFC North. This is also a schedule thing for me. And I think that's important when you're going to look at these bets. If the schedule plays out right, if Chicago is about to go through a gauntlet and play a bunch of teams in the North, I wouldn't do that, because Caleb Williams would probably force himself back and not be 100%. But if you look at what they have coming up, Monday Night Football, it's Philadelphia in town. And by the way, there's a chance that Caleb plays. After that, week 4, hosting the Jets. Then they play their next divisional game, going to Green Bay on October 11th. There's absolutely a world where Caleb Williams is available for that one, and they can beat this version of the Packers here, because at that point, Michael Parsons isn't expected back for the defense. Now we look at the schedule. Their next divisional game is November 26th at the Lions on Thanksgiving. I think they're better than the Lions straight up, and they have the better coach. They have the better offense, and both defenses stink, but I'll trust Chicago to make more stops in that one. And then it's the end of the year. Green Bay week 16 at home. Detroit week 17 at home. They finish on the road at Minnesota. Everything is in their favor to still win this division, because they're going to finish 2 out of 3 at home to get right. And I think this division's going to be a mess throughout. How is Minnesota the favorite at under 2-1? You're believing in Kyler Murray? That's insanity. Give me the value. If I swing and miss, I swing and miss. But I'm going for it all with the team that I think has the highest upside in the NFC North. Speaking of upside, I think a lot of people did not believe this quarterback had any when he was selected in the 2nd round by the New Orleans Saints. But you look at the start of the year for the New Orleans Saints, and there is a narrative being built for Tyler Shuck. And that is the best team in the NFC South. I am not questioning that. I didn't believe it coming into the year. And if Tyler Shough can navigate this team and lead them to winning their division, being a decent seed in the NFC, can he contend for the MVP award? Because if you look at how things are being done there right now, it begins and ends with him. It's basically the same roster that Spencer Rattler had, and they weren't winning those games with old Spencer Rattler under center. Shuck's 40-1. This thing has dropped from 65-1 to 40-1 just in a week. But I didn't anticipate watching Shough in college thinking, and I watched him in college for a long time at multiple stops, but I didn't anticipate this being a guy who throws with the anticipation he throws with. In the NFL, the big factor that separates a good college quarterback to becoming a good NFL quarterback is, can you throw guys open? He throws guys open. He has a beautiful touch on the football. He is mobile and makes plays, and he has a coach in Kellen Moore that I believe in. How about Tyler Shough to be your MVP at 40-1? I'm probably not there willing to bet it yet because I missed a super long one, but I don't think it's crazy to make the case for him here this season, to be in contention at least, to be your MVP. The one I like better from that team is Offensive Player of the Year, looking at their receiver, Chris Olave. Now, Chris Olave, sixth in targets last season, and he missed a game. Through two games this year, he's second in targets. He is 25-1 to be your Offensive Player of the Year. This is a difficult market to crack. I'll tell you this right now. There are a lot of really good options. Gibbs is the favorite, 5.5-1. Kenneth Walker is 8-1. JSN's 9.5-1. Jamar Chase is 13-1. But you go down the board, Olave's 28-1 now at DraftKings. I think with how often they're targeting him and looking at him, coming off a week where he had 8 catches, he's going to score a touchdown more times than not. This feels very similar to the role that JSN had a year ago in the Seattle offense. This is where their bread's buttered. This is how they move the chains. This is their explosives. This is the best player on their team. Get Chris Olave the ball and good things will happen. Can I convince you 25-1? Because I think that one's worth a little bit of a flyer. Add a number that's long here for him. The next bet we're going to bring up, and I got to give a hat tip because I heard him say it on Follow the Money last week, and I was like, all right, let's wait and see how it goes. But Paul Charchian gave out Dallas Turner Defensive Player of the Year on FTM. I want to say it was like 200-1. It's all the way down to 40-1 because Dallas Turner has 3 sacks to start the year. He has 20 quarterback pressures. He had 9 pressures in week 1. He had 2 sacks week 2 against Chicago. He is now in the Jonathan Grenard role in this defense for Brian Flores. And if he can get to 15 sacks, he will be in the conversation for Defensive Player of the Year. Myles Garrett's not going to be. Myles Garrett is missing too big of a chunk of time to be back in the fold. Will Anderson, who we bet at 7.5-1 at the start of the season, is down to 4.5-1 as the favorite. TJ Watt's 5.5, Aiden Hutchinson's 5.5. Then there's a big jump to Max Crosby and Nick Benito at 12 and 13-1 respectively. Can I entice you with Dallas Turner playing in that system and the role he's in? It's obviously been cut down by a fifth here from what Charchian gave out, but I still think it's worth a look because he is off to such a hot start. Let's go to college football and the Heisman Trophy because I'm pretty invested in this thing. I have probably 8, 9, maybe 10 bets here. We've talked about 8 or 9 of them on the show. And I've got Chambliss plus 310. I've got Mensa plus 370. With that, your preseason favorites have fallen a little bit deeper down. Arch Manning's 14-1. I won't bet that with your money. CJ Cart, 15-1. I'm intrigued. And to start the season, he's got a 72.6% completion rate. He's got 726 yards, 7 total touchdowns, 6 through the air, 1 on the ground. But here's the thing for CJ Carr. He has 2 Heisman moments on the schedule. Darian Mensah only has 1. That's against Notre Dame. CJ Carr could knock Mensah out of the Heisman conversation and catapult himself in to being top 2 on the board when they meet up later in the year in November. I think 15-1 is pretty valuable on CJ Carr here. That is something that I am definitely considering adding. You tell me, is it dead or alive? 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
6: 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It's been a fun show, man. 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Hour number one, we were all over Monday Night Football. Rams get the win. Unfortunately for the Giants, season may be in disarray going forward as they lost Jackson Dart in this game, 28-6, your final score. Rams cover the number 6.5. We go under the total as well. Hour number two, talked about the Bears, what to expect from Caleb Williams, Tyson Bagent, the confidence level that the coaching staff has in him. Zach Pearson joined us from Chicago, BearReport.com. Check that out in the podcast of hour number two, along with Jeff Erickson from RotoWire.com with his fantasy thoughts for this week in the NFL on top of some best bets that he threw out there, which will be available at VSiN.com/picks. Then earlier this hour, we talked with Jake Hefner, co-host of Chargers Unleashed, about where that team stands and when that first win is eventually going to come. But as I mentioned, the final score of Monday Night Football, 28-6, Rams get the win, but that is not the story. Jackson Dart left this contest after the opening drive, injured his knee. Ian Rappaport, Mike Garofalo with the reports out there that it's a sprained MCL for Jackson Dart. John Harbaugh, the head coach of Big Blue, addressed that following the loss.
7: Yeah. NFL Network's initial report right after the game is a sprained MCL for Jackson. Is that the case?
8: Yeah, we'll know more tomorrow. That's in the neighborhood of it, I would say. We'll get an MRI tomorrow and have a really good feel for it, and it'll give you more information then.
6: Now, for the Giants this week, they have an interesting matchup. The Tennessee Titans come to town fresh off a situation where they could have beaten Philadelphia at home in week two of the season. Now they're go to New York. Brian Daboll, the former Giants head coach, is the Titans offensive coordinator. And I'm not seeing this game currently available on the board. Prior to Monday Night Football, it was 6. And the only spot I'm seeing is FanDuel. So the Giants were -6. And now we're looking at the Giants -3.5 in this game. So we're down to 3.5 for the Giants because the anticipation is Jackson Dart is going to play. Total 40.5. I kind of like the under, but at 40.5, it might tick down to 39 in a hook over the next few days. So I'll probably stay off it and just wait and see what happens. But we've been cut from 6 to 3.5. And at 3.5, I actually, it might be a weird play, but I consider the Giants. I don't want to. I think they're in a lot of trouble here. I think Tennessee could be okay, but if the Giants have a week to prepare with Winston versus Jameis Winston coming in relief against the Rams, I still think that they can be competitive and win the game. I'm not willing to bet the discounted number on the Giants here, but that's what jumps out to me. I think I like the under a little bit more, but we'll wait and see how that moves along throughout the week as the market starts to make that number a bit more efficient throughout time. For the Rams, they moved to

You also have the situation where Myles Garrett's not there. I'm sure that Aaron Donald will be on a pitch count still with this matchup in Denver, but I still think the Rams are the better team. They'll find a way to get it done offensively, whereas Denver, Bo Nix is going to get intercepted. He will be throwing interceptions to the secondary of the Rams. They're just too good at covering these guys for a long period of time that any plays that try to develop downfield, I just think that it's going to be really difficult for Denver to pick up splash plays against the Rams defense. So even though the Rams are on the road, I consider them, I prefer the money line if you're willing to just lay that kind of a number on the VIG. It's now time for our VSiN Morning Bet segment where I did add a couple of NFL plays for Thursday, and this was in anticipation of Michael Penix being ruled the starter for the Atlanta Falcons. I got lucky that it happened right after I placed these bets. So on Thursday night, the Falcons go to Green Bay. Packers go from a 7-point favorite down to 6, 6.5, depending on where you shop. Totals pretty much stay pat at 44 and a hook. But if you go back and look, a couple of guys really benefit from Michael Penix Jr. being in the lineup for Atlanta. For starters, Bijan Robinson. I went over 40.5 receiving yards for him. First of all, he's facing a defense in Green Bay that just allowed 5 catches for 63 yards to Breece Hall. I think Penix, because of the lack of mobility back there in the pocket, not maybe trusting his body early on, plenty of action we'll see for Bijan Robinson to catch the ball through the air. He is so explosive. All he needs is 2 or 3. He can go over this number of 40.5. That's why I chose that over receptions. But if you want to go over 4.5 receptions, I don't hate that either. With Penix starting a year ago, this was in 9 games, Bijan averaged 4.9 receptions per game, 53.7 yards per game through the air. The other play I added was Drake London. Let's go over 4.5 receptions at minus 144. You can get over 5.5 at plus money. I don't hate that either. But I just was willing to pay the juice here at minus 144 in case the Atlanta offense really isn't able to move the ball through the air very much. London, in 7 of 9 games with Penix at quarterback, he cleared 4.5 receptions. He also averaged 6.7 per game with Penix, 90 yards through the air in those 9 games. So if you wanted to go yardage with him as well, I don't hate that. But to me, I think that Drake London for this offense is so pivotal in them sustaining drives, moving the chains, getting into a flow. Penix is going to be targeting him a lot. That is the guy who benefits the most, even more than Kyle Pitts. If you remember a year ago, Kyle Pitts' numbers with Michael Penix are fine, but his big monster games, they were late in the year when Kirk Cousins took over at quarterback. So I went with those two plays for Thursday Night Football that I think are going to move throughout the week here. A couple of items I added up at VSiN.com/picks. I took the Bears to win the North at plus 490. There's an old saying with the stock market, when there's blood in the streets, that's when you buy. That's what this feels like here. If you look at that NFC North, they don't know how to price it right now. The Caleb Williams injury, it's not as catastrophic as originally thought to be with his reaction to things on Sunday. Now we look in the betting market, it's the Minnesota Vikings plus 194. The Lions are plus 205. The Packers plus 320. The Bears, you can get anywhere from 4.5 to 1 up to almost 5 to 1. I love that. The schedule is the reason why. I can't emphasize this enough. If they're winning the North, it's the head-to-head in division that's going to matter the most. I understand the outside division games matter for seeding and whatnot, but who they beat in division matters. I still believe this is the best team in that division. They will figure it out defensively. And offensively, I don't know if everyone else can hang with them, but they have Green Bay coming up in Week 5. They're on the road at Lambeau. That is a game where they're playing in division. After that, their next divisional game isn't until Week 12 at Detroit. Following that, it's their final 3 games of the season where they host Green Bay, host Detroit, go to Minnesota. They will control their own destiny. We will have 5 to 1 in pocket. Give me the Bears to win the North. Also taking a flyer on the Chargers, last winless team at 20 to 1. That's another schedule play. There's a chance Miami in a few weeks beats the Jets off of their bye. If they do so, I think it's very likely that the Chargers are still winless. So I bet them 20 to 1 to be the last winless team in the NFL. Some other bets that I added up at VSiN.com/picks. I took Oregon -2.5 at USC. Oregon's 3-1 against the spread against USC going back to 2017. The over-under in their contests is 2-2. But Dan Lanning as a road favorite's 12-6 against the spread. He's 3-2 against the spread as a road favorite of 7 or less. 4-1 to the under in that role. Lincoln Riley, to his credit, 7-4 against the spread as an underdog at USC. 8-3 to the over. He's 1-1, though, covering as

0: a home dog of seven or less, they're going to miss their top receiver, Trent Mosley, for this matchup. And if Oregon's figured out whatever was wrong the first couple weeks of the season, I think they let it all out angrily against USC, who I still think is a little bit fraudulent. I need to see what they look like with the lead. I need to see them put a team away. I think Oregon gets it done. That's a team that I was big on coming into the season. And I'm going to just be stubborn and say that they fixed their issues from weeks one and week two in the regular season. So those are the bets that we have added up at VSiN.com/picks. You can see picks from not just this show, but every show here on VSiN at VSiN.com/picks. That'll do it for us here on Cashing Out, but stay with VSiN all day long. 7 a.m. Eastern time, you've got VSiN by the books. Dave Ross, Jensen Lewis, they get you started. And on the show, Matt Eumanns drops by with his best NFL bets for week three in the National Football League. 10 a.m. Eastern, you've got a numbers game. Gil Alexander, alongside Kelly Bidlin, they got you covered until the guru, John Hansen, takes over with prop points at 1 p.m. Eastern time. It's all right here on VSiN, the Sports Betting Network. I'm Dustin Sweetelson. I'll be back with the Tuesday edition of Cashing Out. Plenty to get to there. Coach Biggs will drop by with his favorite college football plays. Sam Bruckhaus, Sumer Sports data scientist. What are we seeing with crunching the numbers the first couple weeks of the NFL season? And VSiN senior editor Zach Cohen drops by with his best plays in college football and the NFL. All of that coming your way on Tuesday, right here on VSiN, the Sports Betting Network.
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11: The Rams' Matthew Stafford threw four touchdown passes in LA's win over the Giants Monday night, 28-6. Stafford with 327 yards passing. Giants quarterback Jackson Dart limped off on the first drive with a knee injury. He was hit as he threw. Off the bench, Jameis Winston led nine drives to just nine first downs. Devontae Adams of LA, eight catches, 195 yards and two scores, as his teammate Puka Nacua was out due to his hip injury. The Ravens say wide receiver Zay Flowers Flowers has a good shot to play this weekend. He missed Sunday's game with a bad hamstring. Raiders tight end Brock Bowers will practice this week and could make his season debut this Sunday after a knee operation. Falcons quarterback Michael Penix will start this Thursday. The Vikings will start quarterback Kyler Murray this weekend. In baseball, Baltimore, down 3-0 in the first, still beat Toronto 4-3. Pete Alonso with two homers. He has 40 victories for San Francisco and Detroit.
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16: Overcast overnight with lows around 49. Easterly winds 5 to 10 miles per hour. Daytime highs approaching 62. Tuesday, sunshine mixed with clouds at times. I'm meteorologist Paul Frombly with your weatherology forecast on 95.3 and 99.1 The Score. Right now, 51.
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0: Back on Cashing Out, I'm Dustin Sweetelson. This is VSiN, the Sports Betting Network. 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Whether you play fantasy football, whether you're in a Survivor contest like here at Circus Survivor, whether you just bet the NFL week in, week out, it's been very difficult to avoid the Los Angeles Chargers through 2 weeks of the season. They're 0-2. They were favored in both of their games to start the season. They were both at home. And now the schedule only gets more difficult for LA going forward. To help us digest all of that, figure out what it means for the future of this franchise, we're going out to the Progressive Guest Line. We're welcoming in our guy, Jake Hefner, co-host of Chargers Unleashed. You can follow him on X at Jake T. Hefner. And he joins us on the Progressive Guest Line. Appreciate you making time. I know it's a difficult time to talk about the Chargers. But when I frame it that way, Jake, that Jim Harbaugh and Justin Herbert, with the addition of Mike McDaniel, they start the season 0-2, but not just 0-2, favored big number over Arizona at 8.5. Week 2 against the Raiders in town by almost a touchdown at 6.5. They lose both of them outright. What stands out to you in those two losses?
21: It's really tough to put a finger on it because right now it just feels like everything is going wrong for the Los Angeles Chargers. Week 1 against Arizona, they lost that game in all three phases. Offensively, defensively, special teams. I mean, right off the jump, you could feel like the Chargers really missed Jesse Minter. And you're thinking to yourself, like, okay, is this one of those week one is a liar type of situations? You know, every NFL team gets that, you know, one snake bitten win that nobody sees coming, that everybody says, like, okay, the biggest favorite. And then, you know, you end up getting a surprise in week one. There's always something like that. And you're thinking to yourself, okay, you know, regroup week two. You're still at home. Here come the Las Vegas Raiders. Are they a fluke considering the fact that they had just beaten the Miami Dolphins in week one? And you're still seeing a lot of the same problems, if not more of an embarrassing loss against the Raiders, given how many self-inflicted plays or drops or fumbles or errant passes or just the strangest things that are going on right now with the Los Angeles Chargers. I cannot really put a thumb on it, and neither really can anybody else. But as you mentioned, you had those two gimme games, the easiest part of your schedule to start off the season, both at home. And now you have a gauntlet between weeks 3 through 10 to face off against teams like Buffalo, Seattle, Kansas City, Denver, the Rams, Houston, Baltimore. The way that the Chargers are playing right now, and now the fact that they're starting to get banged up along the way, it's tough to really favor them in any of those games in this stretch.
0: No, there's only going to be a couple spots where they're favored because they're playing at home. Now, the addition of Mike McDaniel, and I was a big Mike McDaniel defender for a long time. Are you surprised that the offense just doesn't have a different look to it through two games so far?
21: Very. And especially given what we had saw during training camp, a lot of the players and coaches messaging during training camp. And now that you watch this and you're seeing it get executed, and it's either players that are not in the right position, because of course McDaniel's office is supposed to open that up, put people in space. And through the first drive or the first couple of drives, you know, Ladd McConkey in that first game, 3 catches for 60 yards. I mean, he was on fire. That first drive that the Chargers had when they got a touchdown against the Arizona Cardinals, that looked like the Mike McDaniel offense that everybody was waiting to see with Justin Herbert. From that point on, and especially when Ladd McConkey went out of that game, it felt like Mike McDaniel didn't really know what to do offensively. Justin Herbert kind of went back to not getting the ball out quicker, holding on to it a bit too long, trying to find an open pass, but ended up throwing into double coverage for an interception. And then you watch how this has progressed into week two. Those outside runs that we were supposed to see that gave Devon Achane such a great season last year have just not been there for the Chargers. Keaton Mitchell really hasn't been able to be a big factor for them in the run game. Obviously, Omarion Hampton's the lead back, but in terms of getting that speed involved that we were expected from Mike McDaniel, that hasn't been there. And then you just have all of these mistakes that have been taking place as far as turnovers. Like the Chargers, they really should have turned the ball over more in that game against the Raiders. How many times they fumbled along with the 2 interceptions that ended up happening. It's just probably the biggest head scratcher that you could possibly see for everything that was supposed to align with this team. The personalities of Jim Harbaugh, Mike McDaniel, and then to have a quarterback like Justin Herbert that everybody says, like, okay, this is what's going to unlock Justin Herbert. And so far, Justin Herbert looks unrecognizable. Yeah.
0: Jake Hefner doing a great job. Co-host the Chargers Unleashed. Download it wherever you get your podcast at Jake T. Hefner. You can find him on X. Let's talk about Justin Herbert then, because I got to tell you, I was an excuse maker for this guy for a long time, and I just can't do it anymore. I said it was Brandon Staley blowing those games, not him. I blamed Greg Roman. I blamed other offensive coordinators. I blamed the defense. I blamed the offensive line last year. At some point, when do we start looking at him and say, when are you going to elevate your teammates here? What's your biggest concern watching Justin Herbert?
21: I mean, I'll admit I had more concern for him in that Arizona game than I did in the Raiders game. I felt like it was kind of the opposite. I felt like there were some dots that Justin Herbert threw that, you know, the interception that ends up going right off of David Njoku's hands being bobbled and then ultimately ended up picking off. Quentin Johnson really has not been a factor in this offense thus far. You're seeing other players drop passes that are wide open to him. That was in the Raiders game. And in the Arizona game, there was a lot more blame that I could put on Justin Herbert's shoulders, throwing it into double coverage downfield to a 5'8 Darius Davis when he's covered by 2 guys. Like, that was a poor decision on his part. Other throws that were made during that point in time, as I alluded to, just holding onto the ball too long. You really haven't seen Justin Herbert even be able to use his legs. And to your point, the fact that just 1 year ago under Greg Roman, we went up against the Kansas City Chiefs in Brazil to open up the season and put a pretty convincing win on them. And then the next week you have the Raiders. You opened up the season against 3 divisional opponents and you went 3-0 before you really had the injuries that shellacked your entire season that you were never able to recover from. But now in just Mike McDaniel offense, you still have Rashawn Slater. You still have Joe Alt that's perfectly healthy. Obviously, the interior of your offensive line is still a weak spot, but this was supposed to be Mike McDaniel's specialty when it came to interior offensive line, guards not mattering that much in his offense, but getting the ball out, not letting Justin Herbert succumb to the pass rush, and just being a new type of dynamic for Justin Herbert and this offense overall. So I'm not really sure what's going to take place for Justin Herbert over the next 7 weeks, but something has to happen from an offensive standpoint, from a defensive standpoint, from Justin Herbert's standpoint. We talked about this throughout the offseason to say, okay, Justin Herbert does not have to be Superman with these weapons. He doesn't have to be Superman with Mike McDaniel calling the plays. And now we might be in a situation where he might just have to hit that button and just say, you know what? I'm going to have to take the game over if we have any shot in winning. But we haven't seen any semblance of that taking place through these first 2 weeks.
0: 100%. Jake Hefner with us, co-host of Chargers Unleashed, at Jake T. Hefner. You can find him on X. Let's look at the schedule. When do they get it right here, Jake? Because they're at Buffalo. They're 7-point dogs this week. Then they go to Seattle, where they'll be underdogs again. They should be favored slightly against Denver at home. That's not a guarantee, though, coming up in week 5. Then it's Kansas City on the road before the bye. And then out of the bye, at the Rams, hosting the Texans, at the Ravens. Luckily, the Jets and the Patriots are mixed in here, followed by the Bucs and Raiders. But there's still a couple tricky spots here on the schedule. Ultimately, how many wins are we looking at for this team that's starting 0-2?
21: If the team that we saw for the first 2 weeks continues to play, I'm not sure. I have probably never been this bullish on a prediction before, and it's unfortunate for the fact that I would have to say something like this only 2 weeks into the season for a Justin Herbert-led Chargers team. I would be shocked, first of all, if they are favored in any of those games moving forward, because we haven't seen anything to make us think otherwise. I would be shocked if they went 500 in that stretch, honestly.
0: Yeah, I think you're spot on there. So last one here, Jim Harbaugh. It started off well. It felt like this team was coached up, disciplined, and even though they didn't have the talent, they were competing and hanging with everyone. Are you concerned that maybe he just doesn't have his fastball anymore as a head coach?
21: I think one thing that we have definitely figured out is that they lost a lot of their attitude when Jesse Minter left the building. I was actually, you know, you dig into a little bit more with Chris O'Leary and you understand some of the reasons why the familiarity in the secondary when he was there previously at the safeties coach before he went and coached in college and came back. But man, that first game against Arizona, that gave me the Brandon Staley vibes all over again, as far as having that the middle of the field that wide open. And it was, you know, you clean some things up in week two. But as it relates to like Jim Harbaugh, there's still a lot of the coaching staff there. The players really hasn't been that big of turnover. So where is the message getting lost? He's been able to carry that ever since he came in and people have bought into it. At some point or another, something has to click, because the Chargers have been here before. Justin Herbert's been here before. That locker room has been here before. And when we see these type of things happen, it's never a good sign down the line. So We'll end up seeing where the Jim Harbaugh era continues or where it potentially ends. Probably a good indicator by the midpoint of this season.
0: Well, unfortunate you're going through this as a Chargers fan. Fortunately for the podcast, which everyone can check out, Chargers Unleashed, wherever you get your podcast. Sure, it's going to make for a lot of great content. He's Jake Hefner. Check him out at Jake T. Hefner on X. Appreciate the time, man. That was awesome.
21: Thank you so much.
0: When we return, we'll stay in the AFC West. Can this offensive rookie of the year long shot get live? Find out who it is on the other side.
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0: Cashing out rolls on from the Circa Sportsbook in downtown Las Vegas. Dustin Sweetelson here. You there. Appreciate you making us part of your night. However you may be tuning in, SiriusXM Channel 189, YouTube TV, the VSiN Watch app, and radio affiliates across the United States of God Bless America. Still to come on the program, I'll throw out a 20-1 shot in the last winless team market. We'll do that in 15 minutes, along with a case for MVP, Offensive Player of the Year, both from the same team. And then in college football, are we just sleeping that this guy's drifted off to 14-1 to win the Heisman Trophy? I'll share all of that and more in 15 minutes on the show. But looking back on the day that was here on VSiN, we like to bring you the best sound bites. We do it nightly with a segment we call Night Bites.
23: At 4th-and-1 at midfield, you're up 11. 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
0: Night Bites. We begin with Follow the Money, Mitch Moss, Paulie Howard. Catch them 4 to 7 p.m. Eastern Time right here on VSiN. And Mitch was speaking my language earlier today when I was tuning in, because there is a player that we put in our core four for Offensive Rookie of the Year at 55-1. His name is Jonah Coleman, running back out of Washington for the Denver Broncos. And Jonah Coleman, because J.K. Dobbins got banged up over the weekend, got to see some extended time, which included him carrying the ball 10 times for 39 yards and a touchdown. He also caught the ball 3 times for 19 yards through the air. He's a tiny guy, but he's shifty. He's physical. He breaks tackles. He is a great fit for what they want to do. And more importantly, based on all the scouting I've read, he can be out there on third down. He is not a liability in pass protection. He's great catching the ball as well. I think this is the guy who has the potential to get 3-down work if they're willing to give it to him. I view J.K. Dobbins as an aging back that will eventually fade away. I see their other running back, A.J. Harvey, as way more of a pass-catching option, not great running between the tackles. Tyler Bidet is still there, but he shouldn't be taking the job away from a guy that you drafted this year, and Jonah Coleman, who has the upside to be the number one running back in this system. Mitch Moss, I believe, agrees with me and had this to say about Coleman.
24: You asked the question earlier, what about the backfield in Denver?
0: Yes.
24: Well, most people expected Jonah Coleman to take over as the main running back halfway through the season.
0: They did.
24: And so I have a nice bet on him at 85-1 here at Circa. He's 20-1 at DK. He's 30-1 at FanDuel.
0: How long are these guys out?
24: That's a phenomenal question. But I think he is going to, even when Harvey comes back, I believe Coleman is better than him. And he'll have no, this is me talking, in theory, have no problem getting like more run than RJ Harvey. He's also elite at pass pro. And that's why a lot of people were like, yeah, he could be a third down, 3-down back in the NFL for sure. And they were banking on Dobbins getting hurt. Well, here we go.
0: Me and Mitch are on the same page there. Totally agree with everything he just said. He got a great number, 80 to 1. He must have bet that a while ago. I don't understand the offensive rookie of the year market. Jeremiah Love's plus 370 as the favorite. Jadarian Price, who's coming off a bit of a banged up situation over the weekend, is 6 to 1. Look, I understand situation. I understand pedigree. That's all well and good. But I don't know if they're going to be in the same position as Jonah Coleman is on an offense that's risk adverse, that can't afford Bo Nix to drop back 35 times and potentially turn the ball over. Denzel Boston coming off a monster game for Cleveland. He shortened up in this market down to 7 to 1. Tied with Carnell Tate, who ain't done nothing so far. Casey Concepcion, who we have in pocket, who popped in week one, okay in week two. He's 9 to 1. Then we're talking about going north of 12 to 1 with Fernando Mendoza and Antonio Williams, who had a good week one. Jonah Coleman's down to 20 to 1. Mekhi Lemon, who hasn't done anything yet, is 25 to 1. I think Coleman's still the value play on this board. I still stand by Chris Bell as the season goes on. Could have a surge like Tet McMillan had a season ago. But right now, if you're going to add anyone, I think based on situation, based on touches and opportunity, to me, it's Jonah Coleman. If you can get north of 20 to 1, like Mitch was saying, that's certainly viable out there in the betting market. Let's kick it now to VSiN by the books. Dave Ross and Jensen Lewis, they got you covered every weekday morning, beginning at 7 a.m. Eastern time. They had our resident GM, Marty Herney, on the program today. They went back and looked at what happened in Sunday Night Football. Colts, their chance in overtime. Did they handle it correctly? Should they have opted to take the ball first? Should they have done what they did and give Kansas City the first crack at it? Marty Herney discussed the decision earlier today on VSiN by the books.
2: I don't, and I'm a kind of an old school traditionalist, so I would probably take it first, but everybody's taking it second. The thing about that is the guy from the Colts didn't know what to do. You can't defer. You either have to say you're going to take the ball or you're going to be on defense. And Mahomes was trying to jump in there and say, yes, they got the ball, we want it second, but the referee helped the guy out and it all worked out. But, you know, you're going to get the ball twice. The thinking taking it second is that you know what you have to do. So if they score a touchdown, you can go for two. It's in your hands. And the thing about taking it first is you might have two possessions. So, you know, it's kind of just how you look at it. And it's how you make decisions. Some teams are going to go by what analytics tells them. And the other, some teams are going to go by what the head coach thinks.
0: I don't even understand the thought process of wanting the ball first. I don't get that. I want to know what I have to do. I also want my defense out there because I believe in them and maybe they can make something happen and put me in a great position to win the game without, you know, the offense having to do all that much work on the other end. But to me, to go out there and to go on defense first, I mean, on offense first, like you're just putting yourself on your heels way too much. If you don't score or you're facing a 4th and 8 like they were facing, all of a sudden now, you're a team on your heels. You're a team not playing on the front foot, and you're not going to be able to operate with your best plays available to you. I just think there's only one decision, and that is you go on defense, you let your defense do something, you try and keep them out of the end zone, and then you score in the ensuing drive. That third possession to me, I'm not concerned with it because I don't want to get there. And once we get there, if my defense has already limited them to a field goal again, well, my defense better turn it all the way up and keep them from doing it again here and walking away with a win. Either way, overtime rules in the NFL are weird. And any of you who want the coin toss to just decide it where it's whoever scores first wins, you're insane. With the amount of money on the line from betting, from legacy, for contracts for these guys, you're going to let it come down to a coin toss? College actually gets it right, but the NFL would never go to the college format because under that situation, the statistics in the NFL would be absurd. You'd have Patrick Mahomes throwing for 9 touchdowns in an overtime game, and then that would skew how we look at these guys big picture for their careers. But it is the correct way to handle it. Everyone gets the same shot. Eventually, you have to go for 2. And in the end, the best team will eventually win in that game. Now let's go to a numbers game. Gil Alexander, Kelly Bidlin, they get things started at 10 a.m. Eastern time for you. And they were talking about the New Orleans Saints, who are 1-1 on the year, on a run going back deep into last year, where they have covered every single game. Gil crunched the numbers and had this to say about the Saints' performance.
23: This is from our buddy Cleve T.A. This was before the game yesterday. He said, this seems almost impossible, but the Saints have gone 22 straight games dating back to week 15 of 2024 since they held a lead at the end of the first quarter of a game. Started the first week following the season-ending injury to Derek Carr. They've been shut out 64% of those first quarters. Now watch, he says, they'll explode for multiple first quarter touchdowns out of the blue against the Ravens. Well, they didn't. They lost. They lost the first quarter 7-0 yesterday. So it's 23 in a row now where they have not led after a first quarter.
24: Gil, I bet it small yesterday. The Ravens -2.5 first quarter. You know me with trends. I'm not believing these much unless there's something I can point to. This is why. I'm not there yet on this one, right? Because you've had different quarterbacks involved. Like, I don't think it really makes that much sense. But, man, 23 straight?
23: Well, also with a note like this, what's been the staple of the Saints for the last, almost a full year of football now, but yep. Really three quarters of a year, is their second halves, they've been unbelievable.
24: I mean, that's just like live bet the Saints when they're down.
23: Okay, this is a tough one. Saints minus... Four?
24: I don't think I found another one for you, buddy. Jump on in. The water's warm at 3.
23: Oh, I think I like the Saints.
24: Yep. Saints 3. It's getting heavy. There is a 3.5 now at the South Point.
23: We got another bet.
24: Yep. I'm in on the Saints already at 3.
0: Yeah, this is a tough one this week. I got to tell you, I feel like it's so obvious to bet the Saints that the Raiders are about to start 3-0 and win outright on the road. To their point about the Saints, while they're not successful in the first quarter, I have it based on my numbers. Going back to the end of last year, week 12 on, they've covered 8 straight, right? 8 straight. So week 12, 13, 14, 15, 16, 17, then 2 weeks to open the year they've covered. That is an 8 straight game cover streak for the New Orleans Saints. You want more information as far as betting week 3 in the NFL? Head to VSiN.com right now. There's plenty available to you. Adam Burke with some articles up on college football. We've got some NFL matchup stuff from Berkey as well. Steve Mackinnon with some trends. And by the way, NHL starts soon. 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
5: It took more than four full seasons for Sheldon Creed to get his first win in the NASCAR O'Reilly Auto Parts Series, and now he has three. Creed won Friday night's race at the Bristol Motor Speedway, his second victory of the three chase races that have been run, and the win moves him into the championship point lead.
16: Yeah, I mean, I feel like our execution has been outstanding, really, the last 3 weeks. I don't know if, you know, necessarily we've been the fastest car. I would say effort is at 110% right now.
5: Creed has finishes of first, second, and first in the three chase races with his Haas factory team and has an 11-point lead over former championship leader Justin Allgaier as the series heads into their final off week of the season. I'm Kyle Rickey. This is NASCAR Hot Pass on the Motor Racing Network.
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0: Yes, indeedy, it is Cashing Out. I'm Dustin Sweetelson. You're listening to VSiN, the Sports Betting Network. You can always catch the show, Sirius XM Channel 189, YouTube TV, the VSiN Watch app, and radio affiliates across the United States of God Bless America. Coming up in our final segment, the morning bet segment, I added a couple of NFL player props for Thursday. We will look at those coming up here in 15 minutes. But what I like to do, coming off the weekend, Wild West style, crunch the numbers, look at what's out there, and say, you know what, is this ticket dead or alive?

0: womp. All right, we begin where, look, I couldn't lay off of this, and it might blow up in my face this week. They may go on the road in Buffalo as 7-point dogs and pull off an upset, but this team feels very much dead. So I was looking at the last winless team market, and look, there's plenty of options. The Miami Dolphins are laying a price. The Miami Dolphins are not going to be favored maybe at all the entire season. But to me, with the way that Justin Herbert's being exposed, can I interest you in a Chargers last winless team at 20-1? Because, look, the teams above them in this market that they're going to be competing for to knock them off of this would be, you know, Miami -110, Tennessee at 5-1. Tennessee might win this week against the Giants. Atlanta 6-1. They just got their quarterback back. Washington 6.5-1. Ooh, DraftKings is 11-1. Why is DraftKings 11-1? I bet this at Caesars earlier today at 20-1. Let me make sure it hasn't moved there too, because that is quite a difference. You know, I use the computer because it's just easier to look at during the show, but I'm on my phone for doing all the betting here, as my Face ID just makes this so much more difficult than it needs to be. Like, I'm already looking at the market, and then it resets everything because it has to log in and takes me back to the main screen. Like, not to crap all over them, but like, it's just that's just dumb. Sorry. You know what? They took it off the board. Why is it off the board? That makes no sense. All right, it's 11-1 right now. I bet 20-1. If you can find a 20-1, I mean, that's worth a look. So first off, let me just put Miami to the side, because Miami's got Kansas City this week. They're not winning. They go to Minnesota. They're not winning. They have Cincinnati in week 5. They're probably not winning. Then they have their bye. Out of their bye, they go to the Jets. Could that be the spot post-bye? They're turned all the way up. Could they win at the Jets? Also, remember, they get the Jets twice. They'll see them again in week 12. Those are the opportunities you're looking for. So Miami against the Jets, week 7 could be a win. Week 12 could be a win. You tell me on this Chargers schedule where that win's coming. It ain't coming in Buffalo. It ain't coming in Seattle in week 4. Then they have Denver at home. Look, Denver's got some flaws. Denver should win that game. I believe that spread's 2.5 right now, with the Chargers somehow laying it. Then in week 6, they go to Kansas City. Out of the bye, it doesn't get easier. Week 8 is at Los Angeles, the Rams, which I guess is a home game, but it's still the Rams. Houston's week 9, at Baltimore week 10. Then they get the Jets week 11. So Miami gets them week 12. If Miami can somehow win week 7, we're absolutely live here. But if the Chargers are still winless when we get down the road before week 12, we could do something. Whether that's, you know, hedging off this in a certain way with Miami, doing it with the Chargers. Either way, I think this one's 20-1. You tell me, is it dead or alive? At Dustin Sweetelson, at VSiN Live. I'm going to be pretty loud and obnoxious about this one, but I don't care that Caleb Williams is injured. I don't, because he's going to be healthy when it matters. That's why today I bet the Chicago Bears at +490 to win the NFC North. This is also a schedule thing for me, and I think that's important when you're going to look at these bets. If the schedule plays out right, if Chicago is about to go through a gauntlet and play a bunch of teams in the North, I wouldn't do that, because Caleb Williams would probably force himself back and not be 100%. But if you look at what they have coming up, Monday Night Football, it's Philadelphia in town. And by the way, there's a chance that Caleb plays. After that, week 4, hosting the Jets. Then they play their next divisional game, going to Green Bay on October 11th. There's absolutely a world where Caleb Williams is available for that one, and they can beat this version of the Packers here, because at that point, Micah Parsons isn't expected back for the defense. Now we look at the schedule. Their next divisional game is November 26th at the Lions on Thanksgiving. I think they're better than the Lions straight up, and they have the better coach. They have the better offense, and both defenses stink. But I'll trust Chicago to make more stops in that one. And then it's the end of the year. Green Bay week 16 at home. Detroit week 17 at home. They finish on the road at Minnesota. Everything is in their favor to still win this division, because they're going to finish 2 out of 3 at home to get right. And I think this division is going to be a mess throughout. How is Minnesota the favorite at under 2-1? You're believing in Kyler Murray? That's insanity. Give me the value. If I swing and miss, I swing and miss. But I'm going for it all with the team that I think has the highest upside in the NFC North. Speaking of upside, I think a lot of people did not believe this quarterback had any when he was selected in the 2nd round by the New Orleans Saints. But you look at the start of the year for the New Orleans Saints, and there is a narrative being built for Tyler Shuck. And that is the best team in the NFC South. I am not questioning that. I didn't believe it coming into the year. And if Tyler Shough can navigate this team and lead them to winning their division, being a decent seed in the NFC, can he contend for the MVP award? Because if you look at how things are being done there right now, it begins and ends with him. It's basically the same roster that Spencer Rattler had, and they weren't winning those games with old Spencer Rattler under center. Shuck's 40-1. This thing has dropped from 65-1 to 40-1 just in a week. But I didn't anticipate watching Shough in college thinking, and I watched him in college for a long time at multiple stops, but I didn't anticipate this being a guy who throws with the anticipation he throws with. In the NFL, the big factor that separates a good college quarterback to becoming a good NFL quarterback is, can you throw guys open? He throws guys open. He has a beautiful touch on the football. He is mobile and makes plays, and he has a coach in Kellen Moore that I believe in. How about Tyler Shough to be your MVP at 40-1? I'm probably not there willing to bet it yet because I missed a super long one, but I don't think it's crazy to make the case for him here this season, to be in contention at least, to be your MVP. The one I like better from that team is Offensive Player of the Year, looking at their receiver, Chris Olave. Now, Chris Olave, sixth in targets last season, and he missed a game. Through two games this year, he's second in targets. He is 25-1 to be your Offensive Player of the Year. This is a difficult market to crack. I'll tell you this right now. There are a lot of really good options. Gibbs is the favorite, 5.5-1. Kenneth Walker is 8-1. JSN's 9.5-1. Jamar Chase is 13-1. But you go down the board, Olave's 28-1 now at DraftKings. I think with how often they're targeting him and looking at him, coming off a week where he had 8 catches, he's going to score a touchdown more times than not. This feels very similar to the role that JSN had a year ago in the Seattle offense. This is where their bread's buttered. This is how they move the chains. This is their explosives. This is the best player on their team. Get Chris Olave the ball and good things will happen. Can I convince you 25-1? Because I think that one's worth a little bit of a flyer. Add a number that's long here for him. The next bet we're going to bring up, and I got to give a hat tip because I heard him say it on Follow the Money last week, and I was like, all right, let's wait and see how it goes. But Paul Charchian gave out Dallas Turner Defensive Player of the Year on FTM. I want to say it was like 200-1. It's all the way down to 40-1 because Dallas Turner has 3 sacks to start the year. He has 20 quarterback pressures. He had 9 pressures in week 1. He had 2 sacks week 2 against Chicago. He is now in the Jonathan Grenard role in this defense for Brian Flores. And if he can get to 15 sacks, he will be in the conversation for Defensive Player of the Year. Myles Garrett's not going to be. Myles Garrett is missing too big of a chunk of time to be back in the fold. Will Anderson, who we bet at 7.5-1 at the start of the season, is down to 4.5-1 as the favorite. TJ Watt's 5.5, Aiden Hutchinson's 5.5. Then there's a big jump to Max Crosby and Nick Benito at 12 and 13-1 respectively. Can I entice you with Dallas Turner playing in that system in the role he's in? It's obviously been cut down by a fifth here from what Charchian gave out, but I still think it's worth a look because he is off to such a hot start. Let's go to college football and the Heisman Trophy because I'm pretty invested in this thing. I have probably 8, 9, maybe 10 bets here. We've talked about 8 or 9 of them on the show. And I've got Chambliss plus 310. I've got Mensa plus 370. With that, your preseason favorites have fallen a little bit deeper down. Arch Manning's 14-1. I won't bet that with your money. CJ Cart 15-1. I'm intrigued. And to start the season, he's got a 72.6% completion rate. He's got 726 yards, 7 total touchdowns, 6 through the air, 1 on the ground. But here's the thing for CJ Carr. He has 2 Heisman moments on the schedule. Darian Mensa only has 1. That's against Notre Dame. CJ Carr could knock Mensa out of the Heisman conversation and catapult himself in to being top 2 on the board when they meet up later in the year in November. I think 15-1 is pretty valuable on CJ Carr here. That is something that I am definitely considering adding. You tell me, is it dead or alive? Fanatics Sports and Casino is the only sportsbook that rewards every bet. 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
0: It's Cashing Out. I'm Dustin Sweetelson on VSiN, the Sports Betting Network. Appreciate you hanging out with us all night long. 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It's been a fun show, man. If you missed any part of it, you can always go back and download it wherever you get your podcasts. Hour number one, we were all over Monday Night Football. Rams get the win. Unfortunately for the Giants, season may be in disarray going forward as they lost Jackson Dart in this game. 28-6, your final score. Rams cover the number 6.5. We go under the total as well. Hour number two, talked about the Bears, what to expect from Caleb Williams, Tyson Bagent, the confidence level that the coaching staff has in him. Zach Pearson joined us from Chicago, BearReport.com. Check that out in the podcast of hour number two, along with Jeff Erickson from RotoWire.com with his fantasy thoughts for this week in the NFL, on top of some best bets that he threw out there, which will be available at VSiN.com/picks. Then earlier this hour, we talked with Jake Hefner, co-host of Chargers Unleashed, about where that team stands and when that first win is eventually going to come. But as I mentioned, the final score of Monday Night Football, 28-6, Rams get the win, but that is not the story. Jackson Dart left this contest after the opening drive, injured his knee. Ian Rappaport, Mike Garofalo with the reports out there that it's a sprained MCL for Jackson Dart. John Harbaugh, the head coach of Big Blue, addressed that following the loss.
3: Yeah. NFL Network's initial report right after the game is a sprained MCL for Jackson. Is that the case?
14: Yeah, we'll know more tomorrow. That's in the neighborhood of it, I would say. We'll get an MRI tomorrow and have a really good feel for it, and it'll give you more information then.
0: Now, for the Giants this week, they have an interesting matchup. The Tennessee Titans come to town fresh off a situation where they could have beaten Philadelphia at home in week two of the season. Now they're go to New York. Brian Daboll, the former Giants head coach, is the Titans offensive coordinator. And I'm not seeing this game currently available on the board. Prior to Monday Night Football, it was 6. And the only spot I'm seeing is FanDuel. So the Giants were -6. And now we're looking at the Giants -3.5 in this game. So we're down to 3.5 for the Giants because the anticipation is Jackson Dart is going to play. Total 40.5. I kind of like the under, but at 40.5, it might tick down to 39 in a hook over the next few days. So I'll probably stay off it and just wait and see what happens. But we've been cut from 6 to 3.5. And at 3.5, it might be a weird play, but I consider the Giants. I don't want to. I think they're in a lot of trouble here. I think Tennessee could be okay, but if the Giants have a week to prepare with Winston versus Jameis Winston coming in relief against the Rams, I still think that they can be competitive and win the game. I'm not willing to bet the discounted number on the Giants here, but that's what jumps out to me. I think I like the under a little bit more, but we'll wait and see how that moves along throughout the week as the market starts to make that number a bit more efficient throughout time. For the Rams, they move to 1-1 on the season. The loss in Australia to start things. They come back home to SoFi with the extra rest. They get the dub. Sean McVay talked about the start of the season when he chatted with the media postgame.
15: We got the right people. Yeah, I think it, you know, sometimes you win, sometimes you learn. And, you know, sometimes you have a d-ass coach that, you know, makes travel plans that puts you in a bad spot. So, there you go.
0: I love it. I love McVay talking about it was his problem, it was his fault. He messed things up when they went to Australia. In week three, they go to Denver. They're laying 2.5. Totals 45.5. I saw I could get -134 on the money line with the Rams. I am strongly considering that. Puka Nacua, I don't know if he's going to be available for this one.

right after I placed these bets. So on Thursday night, the Falcons go to Green Bay. Packers go from a 7-point favorite down to six and a half, depending on where you shop. Totals pretty much stay pat at 44 and a hook. But if you go back and look, a couple of guys really benefit from Michael Penix Jr. being in the lineup for Atlanta. For starters, Bijan Robinson. I went over 40 and a half receiving yards for him. First of all, he's facing a defense in Green Bay that just allowed 5 catches for 63 yards to Breece Hall. I think Penix, because of the lack of mobility back there in the pocket, not maybe trusting his body early on, plenty of action we'll see for Bijan Robinson to catch the ball through the air. He is so explosive. All he needs is 2 or 3. He can go over this number of 40 and a half. That's why I chose that over receptions. But if you want to go over 4.5 receptions, I don't hate that either. With Penix starting a year ago, this was in 9 games, Bijan averaged 4.9 receptions per game, 53.7 yards per game through the air. The other play I added was Drake London. Let's go over 4.5 receptions at minus 144. You can get over 5.5 at plus money. I don't hate that either, but I just was willing to pay the juice here at minus 144 in case the Atlanta offense really isn't able to move the ball through the air very much. London, in 7 of 9 games with Penix at quarterback, he cleared 4.5 receptions. He also averaged 6.7 per game with Penix, 90 yards through the air in those 9 games. So if you wanted to go yardage with him as well, I don't hate that. But to me, I think that Drake London for this offense is so pivotal in them sustaining drives, moving the chains, getting into a flow. Penix is going to be targeting him a lot. That is the guy who benefits the most, even more than Kyle Pitts. If you remember a year ago, Kyle Pitts' numbers with Michael Penix are fine, but his big monster games, they were late in the year when Kirk Cousins took over at quarterback. So I went with those two plays for Thursday Night Football that I think are going to move throughout the week here. Last couple of items I added up at VSiN.com/picks. I took the Bears to win the North at plus 490. There's an old saying with the stock market, when there's blood in the streets, that's when you buy. That's what this feels like here. If you look at that NFC North, they don't know how to price it right now. The Caleb Williams injury, it's not as catastrophic as originally thought to be with his reaction to things on Sunday. Now we look in the betting market, it's the Minnesota Vikings plus 194. The Lions are plus 205. The Packers plus 320. The Bears, you can get anywhere from 4.5 to 1 up to almost 5 to 1. I love that. The schedule is the reason why. I can't emphasize this enough. If they're winning the North, it's the head-to-head in division that's going to matter the most. I understand the outside division games matter for seeding and whatnot, but who they beat in division matters. I still believe this is the best team in that division. They will figure it out defensively. And offensively, I don't know if everyone else can hang with them, but they have Green Bay coming up in week 5. They're on the road at Lambeau. That is a game where they're playing in division. After that, their next divisional game isn't until week 12 at Detroit. Following that, it's their final 3 games of the season where they host Green Bay, host Detroit, go to Minnesota. They will control their own destiny. We will have 5 to 1 in pocket. Give me the Bears to win the North. Also taking a flyer on the Chargers, last winless team at 20 to 1. That's another schedule play. There's a chance Miami in a few weeks beats the Jets off of their bye. If they do so, I think it's very likely that the Chargers are still winless. So I bet them 20 to 1 to be the last winless team in the NFL. Some other bets that I added up at VSiN.com/picks. I took Oregon -2.5 at USC. Oregon's 3-1 against the spread against USC going back to 2017. The over-under in their contests is 2-2. But Dan Lanning as a road favorite is 12-6 against the spread. He's 3-2 against the spread as a road favorite of 7 or less. 4-1 to the under in that role. Lincoln Riley, to his credit, 7-4 against the spread as an underdog at USC. 8-3 to the over. He's 1-1, though, covering as a home dog of 7 or less. They're going to miss their top receiver, Trent Mosley, for this matchup. And if Oregon's figured out whatever was wrong the first couple weeks of the season, I think they let it all out angrily against USC, who I still think is a little bit fraudulent. I need to see what they look like with the lead. I need to see them put a team away. I think Oregon gets it done. That's a team that I was big on coming into the season. And I'm going to just be stubborn and say that they fixed their issues from weeks 1 and week 2 in the regular season. So those are the bets that we have added up at VSiN.com/picks. You can see picks from not just this show, but every show here on VSiN at VSiN.com/picks. That'll do it for us here on Cashing Out, but stay with VSiN all day long. 7 a.m. Eastern time, you've got VSiN by the books. Dave Ross, Jensen Lewis, they get you

0: started, and on the show, Matt Eumanns drops by with his best NFL bets for week 3 in the National Football League. 10 a.m. Eastern, you've got a numbers game. Gil Alexander, alongside Kelly Bidlin, they got you covered until the guru, John Hansen, takes over with prop points at 1 p.m. Eastern time. It's all right here on VSiN, the Sports Betting Network. I'm Dustin Sweetelson. I'll be back with the Tuesday edition of Cashing Out. Plenty to get to there. Coach Biggs will drop by with his favorite college football plays. Sam Bruckhaus, Sumer Sports data scientist. What are we seeing with crunching the numbers the first couple weeks of the NFL season? And VSiN senior editor Zach Cohen drops by with his best plays in college football and the NFL. All of that coming your way on Tuesday right here on VSiN, the Sports Betting Network.
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10: The Rams' Matthew Stafford threw 4 touchdown passes in LA's win over the Giants Monday night, 28-6. Stafford with 327 yards passing. Giants quarterback Jackson Dart limped off on the first drive with a knee injury. He was hit as he threw. Off the bench, Jameis Winston led 9 drives to just 9 first downs. Devontae Adams of LA, 8 catches, 195 yards and 2 scores, as his teammate Puka Nacua was out due to his hip injury. The Ravens say wide receiver Zay Flowers has a good shot to play this weekend. He missed Sunday's game with a bad hamstring. Raiders tight end Brock Bowers will practice this week and could make his season debut this Sunday after a knee operation. Falcons quarterback Michael Penix will start this Thursday. The Vikings will start quarterback Kyler Murray this weekend. In baseball, Baltimore down 3-0 in the first, still beat Toronto 4-3. Pete Alonso with 2 homers. He has 40 victories for San Francisco and Detroit.
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14: Sunshine mixed with clouds at times today with a high of 62. Northeast winds 8 to 15 miles per hour. Mainly clear skies tonight. Lows level off around 47. I'm meteorologist Paul Trombley with your weatherology forecast on 95.3 and 99.1 The Score. Currently, it's 50 degrees.
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21: Good morning, everyone. Happy Tuesday. We are on a short week. We're on a short week for the Green Bay Packers. Not us for, you know, having days off, just the Packers. Short week as Falcons come into town. It is going to be the home opener for the Green Bay Packers. Obviously, two games on the road, sitting at 1-1. Jaden Reed, you just heard that handsome sounding man there in the sports flash tell you things are going, I don't know, better than expected, I guess. And Packers need to – how are you feeling about the Packers right now? Yesterday, after, you know, we had Sunday, slept, woke up on Monday, a lot of the people calling in, it felt like – they felt like the Packers had lost. I had my Packers shirt on. I rarely wear a Packers shirt. I had my Packers shirt on. I was feeling good about getting to 1-1, avoiding an 0-2 start. I like that. I like the win on the road. In fact, did they win despite Matt LaFleur, or was this Matt LaFleur helping will his team? I still think it might be despite Matt LaFleur. But the Packers avoid an 0-2 start over the Jets. And then I'm listening to Packers fans, cheeseheads, and they're seemingly acting like the Packers have lost. It was, I don't know. A win is a win is a win, I thought. And then I'm reading here on Bleacher Report. And maybe this is a sign of things. Sometimes people tell you who they are, or a lot of the times people tell you who they are, you know? So believe them. I'm reading here on Bleacher Report. Packers voided the 0-2 start, obviously. Escaped the 20-17 overtime win over the Jets, obviously. And then The Athletic has this article. one of their, let's see here. Let me look here. I got to get the exact name right here. These reporters are speaking with people around the NFL, executives. Spoke to multiple league executives who express concerns over the Packers' performance for their first two games. Here's some quotes. Now, keep in mind, these are nameless sources. They're just executive one, executive two, front office exec. You get it. Here's a quote. "The Packers, I just feel, are broken," one exec said. "There is something wrong there. I feel like when it's tight, the quarterback struggles. You just feel it. He throws off of his back foot. And, of course, they are missing Micah Parsons. When they get him back, that can give them some juice." All right. Jordan Love, 145 yards, two touchdowns. Marshawn Lloyd got his first one. Christian Watson won from Love. Through two games, he's completed 52.1% of his passes, well below his 63.7% career average. Did we not watch in the first game that Jordan Love was just under duress constantly? Jordan Love was hit 18 times, and the offensive line for the Green Bay Packers is suspect. And that's being kind. Let's see here. In addition to Love's subpar performance, head coach Matt LaFleur was called out for not getting more out of Green Bay's high-powered offense. Here's a quote from another executive, and I quote, "Why isn't Green Bay scoring more points? All you hear about is how good the quarterback is, how much they like them, what a dynamic play caller they have." Okay, you hear that a lot. I like Jordan Love. I think Jordan Love's good. In fact, Jordan Love needs time to be able to throw the ball, right? I don't think that's breaking any ground here. Jordan Love, let's see here, completed 56.7% of his passes. He's 21 of 37 when blitzed by Minnesota in week one. The Vikings blitzed Love at a historic rate of 78.3%. That's according to Next Gen Stats. And 82.1% of his dropbacks during the Vikings win. Okay, that's insane. Jordan Love, who was just getting demolished by the Minnesota Vikings on a line that couldn't protect him. Let's see here. It was the most in a game for a quarterback since 2023. On those blitzes, 52.4. Brian Flores is a wizard with it. So when you look here, and I see this is the second time I've seen this now, that Jordan Love, everyone talks about how good he is, blah, blah, blah, blah, blah, but we don't see it. Well, he's blitzed at a historic rate against the Vikings. They find a way to get a win on Sunday on the road against the Jets. And good teams, good players, I thought, find a way to win on the road. Maybe that's just me. But the Packers, again, the Packers, I just feel, are broken. There's something wrong there. I feel like when it's tight, the quarterback struggles. You just feel it. He throws off his back foot. And then, of course, they're missing Micah Parsons. When they get him back, that can give them some juice. I hear this, and obviously we want Micah Parsons back. And all these talking heads say the same things, though. Something about the struggle of the offense, but then they keep coming back to Micah Parsons. Micah Parsons isn't going to come back and magically make the offense better. In fact, I think the defense of the Packers have looked kind of nice. I think it's looked pretty good. Jonathan Gannon's got something cooking. I mean, look what they did against Geno Smith and the Jets. Now, I say that Geno Smith and the Jets, and I kind of scoff. But here's a guy from CBS Sports saying kind of the same thing.
0: I don't know what's going on with the Packers right now, man, but they go to overtime. It was a rainy game. It ends 20-17 in favor of the Packers, Pete. They finally snapped that losing streak that went back to last season. It ends at 6. But, I mean, what are the takeaways from this game?
11: Well, the takeaways are, if you're going to be a good team, you find a way to win that game. And they found a way.
21: All right. Okay.
11: And I don't know how good they are right now. They need Micah Parsons back on that team in the worst way. Even though the defense...
21: Pause it there. Packers win 20-17, right? Here.
11: If you're going to be a good team, you find a way to win that game.
21: Bingo.
11: And they found a way. And I don't know how good they are right now. They need Micah Parsons back on that team in the worst way. Even though the defense was okay today.
21: They need Micah Parsons back in the worst way. Even though the defense was okay today, they gave up 17 points.
11: I think offensively, they just didn't do enough. They're not doing enough offensively. We look at their run game. They had 18 carries for 63 yards. And then Jordan Love threw for 145. That's not a good offensive production. They have to get the offense cranked up. Now, the Falcons come to town on Thursday, so that's usually a good reason to get the offense cranked up. We saw what Bryce Young did to them today. So I think they can get it going. They just have to navigate the waters until they get Parsons back and they can turn him loose on defense.
21: Okay, but what's it got to do with the offense? Why are we bagging on Jordan Love from these execs? And then these talking heads are talking about Micah Parsons coming back to beat. They gave up 17 points to the Jets. And it was a snowball effect in the fourth quarter of bad turnovers against the Vikings in the first game. Now, Falcons, short week, obviously. Falcons, they are 0-2. They stink. Let's see here. Week one, the Steelers beat them 20-13. And it was Cooper Rush was the quarterback. He had 143 yards, one touchdown, two interceptions, sacked four times. And then week two, they lost the Panthers 34-3. Remember, the Bears put up 59 points on the Panthers. And for the Falcons, Cooper Rush was 10-17, 86 yards, two interceptions, sacked once. Now, this morning, or last night, excuse me, yesterday afternoon, the Falcons named Michael Penix Jr. their starting quarterback for Thursday's game in Green Bay. So Cooper Rush down, Michael Penix Jr. now starting for the Atlanta Falcons. Here's what I'm thinking is going to happen. Packers are going to get a win. The Falcons stink. The defense is going to thrive without Micah Parsons, despite all these talking heads. And of course you want Micah Parsons back, but all these talking heads talking about they need Micah Parsons back in the worst way. No, you need a jolt in the arm for the offense. You need something to jolt for the offensive line to protect Jordan Love. Maybe you need a running back room. Maybe you need someone, wide receivers not dropping balls, or Matt LaFleur to figure it out. Is the defense really the problem? To me, I'm looking at Matt LaFleur still and circling it, being like, little Matt, I think here's the reason what's going on. Matt LaFleur. All right, our guy Goose Egg's still drunk on Sailor Jerry's over here on Matt LaFleur Island. I would love to hear more from you, Goose Egg's. Maybe this. WKTY area, La Crosse, or anyone wanting to go. Oktoberfest on Friday. Going to be at Flipside. Beautiful Flipside on Friday. I'm going up Thursday night. I think I'm going to go to Flipside. Well, I know I'm going to go to Flipside Thursday night. Grant Bills is doing his Wisco Sports Show live from Flipside. Go up there. Get a little lay of the land. Hang out with Grant Bills. Not trying to go on air or nothing. Just, you know, have a drink or something at Flipside. Get some great food. And then we'll watch Thursday night football somewhere. Grant said he's thinking of some cool bars around the Onalaska area to go to. We're staying at where? Stony Creek, I think. And then Friday morning, I'll be doing my show, Over the Line, 6 to 10, live at Flipside for Oktoberfest. We'll be tapping the Golden Can with Michelob Ultra. We got the Royal Family swinging through. A breakfast buffet. Amazing Bloody Marys. You, me, and Lee, a.k.a. Goose Eggs. I would love nothing more than to let you come on. Or you can call in, too. You call once in a while. And give your dissertation on your love of Matt LaFleur. I would love to hear it. Because I still think the win over the Jets, that was a win despite Matt LaFleur. So, Oktoberfest coming up here. Can't wait. All right, 608-321-1670. You want to call it in. 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Click that. You can stream us there. Easy to do. And all our fine, beautiful affiliates. Let's see. Oh, yeah. A little appointment. Listen, here. Here's what we'll do. Got a lot of people blowing me up about Friday. Flip side. All right, we'll take a little break here. If you want to get involved, feel free. We'll come right back. Stay here.

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7: The Rams' Matthew Stafford threw four touchdown passes in LA's win over the Giants Monday night, 28-6. Stafford with 327 yards passing. Giants quarterback Jackson Dart limped off on the first drive with a knee injury. He was hit as he threw. Off the bench, Jameis Winston led nine drives to just nine first downs. Devontae Adams of LA, eight catches, 195 yards and two scores, as his teammate Puka Nacua was out due to his hip injury. The Ravens say wide receiver Zay Flowers has a good shot to play this weekend. He missed Sunday's game with a bad hamstring. Raiders tight end Brock Bowers will practice this week and could make his season debut this Sunday after a knee operation. Falcons quarterback Michael Penix will start this Thursday. The Vikings will start quarterback Kyler Murray this weekend. In baseball, Baltimore down 3-0 in the first, still beat Toronto 4-3. Pete Alonso with two homers. He has 40 victories for San Francisco and Detroit.
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0: Hey, I look at here, people reaching out saying, our guy, the DOC, Doc, the Packers have not scored more than 30 points since November 7th, 2025. Offensive genius, Matt LaFleur, last season only hit 30 points four times. Yes, RJ?
1: Yep.
0: What does it look?
1: I mean, hit 30 points four times in a season. You don't have to score 30 points to win.
0: No, beginning of the show, we were talking about Matt LaFleur. I was saying they've won despite Matt LaFleur.
1: Oh, absolutely.
0: Yeah. Yeah. Packers won. Big Rig Eric had texted in at 608-321-1670. That the Packers won Sunday because of the defense and special teams. The offense needs to figure it out. I think they will eventually. We'll see. This is Matt LaFleur's eighth year. Will they figure it out eventually?
2: No.
0: Last time they won an NFC North, or even, I guess he's advanced in the playoffs by beating the Cowboys, but before that it was Aaron Rodgers.
2: Yes.
0: Yeah. 2021's the last time they won the NFC North, Aaron Rodgers. And that was the last time they went to an NFC Championship game, Aaron Rodgers. All right, 608-321-1670. RJ, we also have, well, it's a short week, so the schedule's a little different for the Packers. But Luke Fickell, we got the Ficklemeister on the podium. You excited for a little Happy Valley, Penn State coming up here on Saturday?
3: Who isn't? Big Ten football.
0: Big Ten, the slate begins.
3: It's Big Ten football.
0: And what was the new tailgate that was just announced? Michigan State, it'll be 11:30 kickoff. Did you see that?
3: Yeah.
0: Is that cocked up?
3: I didn't see the announcement of the channel.
0: Yeah, let's see here. 11:30.
3: No, Big Ten Network.
0: Yeah, BTN, there it is. 11:30. And it happens also to be homecoming.
3: Yes, correct.
0: So there you go. There's another time announced. Thank you. The only thing better than the 11:30 kicks are the 11 kicks. Let's see here. A ton of audio from Luke Fickell. Tons of it. Our guy, Zach Heilprin, was at the presser. So was Kate Fox.
3: I mean, Derrick Henry on your team and giving him his lowest output of his career for rushing yards.
0: Yeah, Matt LaFleur was the OC for the Titans before he got hired. And their offense, the Titans, when he was the OC, it dropped. And then, say it again, RJ. Drive the ball home.
3: Now,
0: Derrick Henry.
3: Granted, Derrick Henry was only in his third year at the time and then wasn't splitting carries anymore, so it was his first full year. But it's his lowest output of rushing yards, not in a COVID year.
0: Yeah.
3: Or injury year.
0: Someone else sent me a message about the defense. Go, caller.
4: Good morning, guys. Happy Tuesday. How are you?
0: Cloud nine.
3: Fantastic.
0: How are you?
4: Good. I hate to burst your bubble. Summer's over.
0: Yeah, today is the first day of fall, Scott. You're right.
4: It's been like fall for the last week, hasn't it?
0: Yeah,
3: it's been great.
0: Yeah.
4: It's easy on my allergies. One thing I wanted to clarify yesterday, you thought it was something like it was a downer for the Packers. I wasn't downing the Packers. I was going on an opinion for the long term. It's the NFC North, okay? Anything can happen, and usually does. The Bears beat the Packers, and the Packers were supposed to womp on them last year, and they didn't.
0: Mm-hmm.
4: You know, the other thing is, and I said this before, is 2 or 3 Minnesota's ahead, but that could change in 2 weeks.
0: Scott, the NFL changes so quick, you know, day to day. Who knows?
4: And I told someone the other day, I said there's a difference between the NFC North and the NFC.
0: Yeah. Yeah, you've said that before. Yeah.
4: Well, do you know what I mean by that?
0: Conference. Yeah.
4: Which team would you say would be the overall better team in the NFC North right now? Not counting the record.
0: Lions.
4: You know, you'd like to think so. Okay, and the Lions should be.
0: No, Vikings have a backup quarterback. Lions, you know, are healthy. Bears, Caleb Williams has a minor hamstring injury. And the Packers, I don't know.
4: Well, that's a tough question, and I mean that can change in several days.
0: Scott, you always ask the tough questions. You know that you're always a tough cookie to crack.
4: One thing I also put.

0: example last year is Parsons went out and the defense caved.
1: So do you have faith in Matt LaFleur and the Packers?
0: About as much as I have in the past, yes.
1: That answer. Okay, okay.
0: Let's put it this way. I'm trying not to be skeptical, okay? But it's Packer football. It's the third week of the season. You know, I'm expecting a lot, but I'm not.
2: You feel like you're going to be hurt again. You know, you don't want to get... I get it, Scott. Yeah.
0: No, I don't know. I mean...
2: More will be revealed, Scott, as always.
0: I do know that the Packers have too much talent to settle for these scores because they have too much talent that aren't stepping up. The one thing that I was thinking online is if they're professional, they should play professional. Shouldn't they?
2: Exactly. Now, Scott, speaking of professional, the professional music trivia.
0: There you go. Spirit in the Sky.
3: Norman Greenbaum.
0: Yep. Suddenly Last Summer.
2: Suddenly Last Summer. The Motels?
0: Yep. Putting on the Ritz.
3: Oh, what is that?
2: Taco.
3: Is that Taco?
0: Yeah. Taco, yep. Space Truckin'.
2: Deep Purple?
0: Yep. Temptation Eyes.
3: Temptation Eyes. Grassroots.
0: Yep. The Original Jack in the Line.
3: Tommy James.
0: Yep. You Ain't Seen Nothing Yet.
2: Bachman but, Turner Overdrive.
0: Yep. Never Been to Spain.
3: Neither, Scott. Three Dog Night.
0: Yep. RJ, yep. Jesus, He Knows Me.
2: Genesis.
0: You Don't Mess Around with Jim.
2: Jim Croce.
0: Yep. I'm very optimistic for the Packers. I'm optimistic for you guys, too.
2: Thank you. Yes. I'm optimistic for you, Scotty. We love you, buddy.
0: Love you. Have a good day, guys.
2: Let's see here. You know what? If Scott, Friday, Scott, I was going to say this to him. Friday, we're going to be up at Flipside in La Crosse for Oktoberfest doing the show.
3: That's right.
2: I would love nothing more to have Scott up there doing trivia for everyone around the bar. I think that'd be very special.
3: Yeah.
2: He could just walk all over the bar and just come up to people. Not even say hi. Just be like, lion eyes. Then you got to answer. And Scott will go to someone else and he'll just go.
3: You going to give him a mic?
2: No, he's just going to walk up to people.
3: No, but like it should be like randomly on air.
2: Oh, he just... Let's hear it for the boys. Okay. People have no idea. They're just sitting there minding their own business, having fun at Flipside. All of a sudden, Scott comes up and he just looks at you and says, Rocky Mountain Way. And you got to answer. You got to do. So, Scott, if you'd like, if you could, you know, get some. Oh, well, he can't because he's doing his. Damn.
3: Yeah, he's doing
2: his. He's got obligations at.
3: Multiple obligations.
2: Yeah, in Dodgeville. Damn, dude.
3: And in Verona.
2: Yeah. Oh, damn. All right, 608-321-1670.
3: Good idea, though.
2: Luke Fickell presser. A lot of stuff coming out of that. We'll hear from Luke Fickell coming up here as the Badgers 2-1 entering Big Ten
3: Let's
2: play.
3: Let's go.
2: Exactly. RJ, exactly where we thought they would be, 2-1.
3: Correct. Exactly where we thought they would be, and yet people are all upset about it.
2: Yeah. We didn't kick Western Illinois' ass enough.
3: Yeah, it's almost like winning a game in the NFL and everybody freaking out over it like it was a loss.
2: Packers did win. All right, we'll uncover more next.

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9: The Brewers' magic number to clinch a first-round playoff bye is 1 as they open a 3-game series at Philadelphia tonight. I'm Bill Scott with sports. Dustin May gets the nod for the Brewers, who won their franchise record 98th game of the season on Sunday at Baltimore. May talked about his season.
10: Yeah, I feel like I've had a couple or a few rocky ones, but for the most part, when you look at the generalized year, I feel like I've thrown the ball pretty well. Just trying to be a little more consistent.
9: Brewers' magic number to clinch home field advantage throughout the playoffs is 4 with 6 games left to play. Cubs third baseman Alex Bregman's availability for the postseason uncertain after he was hit in the face with a foul ball. 32-year-old is dealing with facial fractures but will not undergo surgery. Packers wide receiver Jaden Reed suffered a back injury, not a neck injury as originally thought during the team's win over the Jets on Sunday. Reed taken to a nearby hospital, did not travel home with the team. Packers getting ready for their Thursday night home opener against the Falcons at Lambeau Field. Atlanta announcing that Michael Penix Jr. will get the start at quarterback, 8th overall pick in the 2024 NFL Draft. Week 2 of the NFL season wrapped up last night with the Rams knocking off the Giants 28-6 in Inglewood. Matthew Stafford tossing 4 touchdown passes in the win. Football Badgers getting ready for their Big Ten opener at Penn State on Saturday. Head coach Luke Fickell.
11: We got to recognize this is the start of Big Ten play, and that's, you know, what this has always been about and will continue to be
6: about. And so we have obviously not gone really on the road yet this year. So this will be our first time not just going on the road, but going on a road where it's going to be a hostile environment in the Big Ten.
9: Longtime NBA lifer Doc Rivers will be joining NBC Sports as an analyst for the upcoming NBA season, saying he is absolutely retired from coaching. Rivers was inducted into the Hall of Fame back in August. Bill Scott, Wisconsin Radio Network.

0: You know, I just was teasing being at Flipside and Lacrosse for Oktoberfest on Friday.
1: Hell yeah.
0: Tapping of the Golden Can, thanks to Michelob Ultra, the royal family swinging on through. And I just invited Scott, our music trivia guy. Thought how great would it be for him just to walk around the bar and just come up to people and say, you know, a random song title. Then they got to name the artist. I think it'd be phenomenal. I don't know why people are fighting it on the Twitch chat.
1: Yeah.
0: Scott's an institution.
1: Those people don't like fun. That's what it is.
0: Mike and Portage, a great question from Mike and Portage here.
1: What is it?
0: Has Scott ever showed up at an event like Charlie would?
1: Yeah.
0: Charlie Down the Middle Johnson, RIP. Yeah, Scott has showed up to two events, but one, we were at a bar in Verona. They had made a beer for us at the time. My beer, the Pasty Gangster. I think that was that a different
1: one? No, that was the one.
0: And Scott lived near that at the time. Yeah. And Scott doesn't have a car. Scott showed up at our event. He met me right away, demanded I buy him a Diet Pepsi.
1: Yep.
0: I did. And then he gave me a burn CD of Weird Al Yankovic. I think it was was it the songs from UHF? Scott gave me a burn CD.
1: Yeah.
0: He demanded I buy him a Diet Pepsi, and then he gave me a burn CD. And then another time, Scott won tickets to go see Journey at the Alliant Energy Center. And I went up to the section. I saw him, shook his hand. And Scott said, hey, would you like to take a picture? I said, yeah. So Scott literally just took a picture of me standing there on his jitterbug. And I said, Scott, don't you want to be in the picture? He said, oh, sure, I didn't think of that. So then he got into the picture, then someone took a picture of us. So Scott has showed up to events, much like Charlie Down the Middle Johnson, RIP, to the Casino Kid.
1: Yeah.
0: Speaking of events, Wisconsin football, can it still be a big event? Well, they're at Happy Valley on Saturday. What's that? That's on Peacock again.
1: It's on Peacock again. 4 p.m.
0: 4 p.m. Peacock.
1: 4 p.m.
0: Cocked and loaded. Luke Fickell. All right, so the switch that was flipped, RJ, on Saturday from that first quarter to the second quarter was Colton Joseph. Colton Joseph put up insane numbers. In fact, the most yards ever thrown by a Wisconsin quarterback in a half.
1: In the first half.
0: Yeah, in the first half.
1: I think that's what it was, wasn't it?
0: Yeah.
1: There's a lot of signifiers on that stat.
0: I remember Kate Fox was tweeting about it, and I think on the broadcast they're talking about it too. That wasn't a stat that was kept, if I remember correctly.
1: Well, you can go look at it.
0: Yeah, and that's what, because I remember Kate Fox had said, one of our great listeners, Bart, he was at the game, he was DMing me, and this is the first quarter. I'm like, wow, you're a brave man for going to that game. And he said, I don't think brave would be the right word. I think we were insinuating stupid to go to that, just how the performance was. Because, you know, Eastern... Yeah,
1: it wasn't going so great.
0: Eastern Michigan was winning 7...
1: Yeah.
0: Was it 7-3?
1: 7-3 at the end of the first quarter.
0: And then the second quarter pops off, and Bart had messaged me, said, oh, Kate Fox responded to one of my messages.
1: Oh.
0: And Kate was saying, everyone in the press box is on it, trying to figure out what just happened, if Colton Joseph indeed had thrown the most... for any Wisconsin quarterback at a half, the first half.
1: Yeah, I believe it ended up being first half.
0: Yeah, it was first half. And Luke Fickell was talking to the media yesterday, and they were asking a lot about Colton Joseph. So in that the game against Western Illinois, RJ,
1: mm-hmm.
0: Joseph wasn't accurate. He wasn't that good.
1: He was dinged up.
0: And then against Eastern Michigan... Boy, did he look! He looked dinged up to me. He was on one, dude.
1: Yeah, no, he appeared to be
0: not dinged
1: over
0: up.
1: His ding.
0: Fickell was talking yesterday. Says Joseph became more confident in his arm this past week.
1: Yeah,
0: okay. And needs to pair that with his legs to make him different here.
2: But I think the best thing that we did a little bit, you know, he did in particular last week too, is start to become more confident in his arm and the things that we can do as well-rounded. So where that balance is, I don't know. But like we've said, we can't play scared. He can't play worried about certain things. And I think that's where he is different than all the guys that we've had here, go all the way back from Tanner Mordecai, who could run the ball really well too. I think he's younger. He's got a little different mindset when it comes to that. And I think we do as well.
1: Oh, okay.
0: Fickell also says that he doesn't hold his breath when Joseph takes off because it's part of his game, the running of the football. Now, this is what made Colton Joseph so good, you know, as the Sun Belt Offensive Player of the Year.
1: Yeah.
0: Was his arms and his legs.
1: Mm-hmm. Well, he was the leading rusher on Saturday as well.
0: Fickle saying, hey, you know, I don't hold my breath when he takes off.
1: How about a little something for the effort?
0: How about this plays when I click on it? That'd be even better.
1: Maybe that's just the sound bite. He was
0: maybe awesome. Maybe he actually is holding his breath. Yeah. How about this? How about you play when I click you?
2: It's also not going to make my heart drop anymore. I mean, Colton's a physical guy with a lot of ability, and and he's learning, I think, through week one to two to three that, you know, when he can take his opportunities, when he can be more aggressive, and when he has to be smart. And I think we're going to need that as we move into Big Ten play.
0: Yeah.
1: Yeah, it makes sense.
0: And they Fickle also said they're trying to find a balance with Colton Joseph using his legs and his arm.
2: I think that we're still trying to find what that balance looks like. The thing that I've, you know, would continue to challenge him for is, look, when you run, you gotta run to score. You run to, you know, run to win, not just run to find some space or to get some yards. And so there's a balance there.
0: And one day I just felt like running.
1: So, like, even if he's on the
0: yes.
1: goal line going out,
0: run to score.
1: Run to score.
0: Well, that'd be running to win, RJ, because you're advancing forward.
1: Well, but he's got to run to score.
0: Well, as long as you're moving forward, I could make the argument you still are running to score.
1: Is this like the whole summer of fun argument?
0: What?
1: If you're having fun in the summer, it usually means the team's winning.
0: Yeah. Yeah. If you're running to win, running to score, you have to run forward.
1: Yeah.
0: You know?
1: Makes sense.
0: Makes sense to me.
1: Yeah.
0: If Colton Joseph, though, if this is the sign of things to come, is this what the money is paid for? Because there was a bidding war for him.
1: Yes.
0: I know Eastern Michigan. Listen, Western Illinois, a lot lesser than Eastern Michigan. So the competition went up a little bit. But Colton Joseph was a dog, dude. He was unbelievable. He was amazing. Huh?
1: Played his balls off.
0: Yeah, he did. Let's see here. So confident, more confident in his arm this past week. Now he's got to pair it with his legs. And when you use your legs, you're running to score, you're running to win. I like that.
1: Yeah.
0: I like that.
1: Makes sense.
0: Abu Sama, running back, didn't play.
1: Apparently he was dinged up.
0: He's dinged up. Fickle says he's hopeful.
1: I think it's just them telling him, run.
0: Don't run to the outside forward. Every time. Don't bounce it to the outside. Because I think he bounces it.
1: Yeah, that's his first move. Hey, look, wide open hole. Outside!
0: Boom, out!
1: Boom!
0: Fickle says he's hopeful that he'll be available this week.
2: Yeah, I would hope. He was a guy that was cleared to be able to play last week. A little bit more of a game time decision on where he was and what we thought. But he warmed up with every intention of playing and going. And I think we just kind of felt like, hey, not sure he was quite ready to be where he needed to be. Hopefully he's a lot further along this week without playing last week, without taking some shots. But we won't know just, you know, right away. We'll figure that thing out hopefully here soon.
1: Huh. I think you'll want him to play.
0: Yeah, especially
1: because he's going up against most of his old team and his old coach.
0: I think you want him to play.
1: I mean, now granted, I also think Darian Dupree and Brian Jackson both have looked better than him so far this year.
0: Yeah.
1: Outside of two plays. But we've seen Darian Dupree do that for a whole season.
0: Yes.
1: So, like, you're not missing a lot by him not being on the field. Granted, I think each of them were in the 20s for rushing. But Darian Dupree also able to catch out of the backfield. I'll do all that. And I think Brian Jackson's going to be more your short down and distance. Like, I'm going to just bowl you over kind of guy. But
0: it just still doesn't feel like Wisconsin football, you know?
1: Yeah.
0: Running backs and running. When's the last time you felt like it was Wisconsin football with a running back?
1: 2022.
0: Been a while.
1: Yeah.
0: 608-321-1670. Line one. Good morning.
3: Good morning, fellas. Happy Pink Taco Tuesday. It's Patrick and Oshkosh.
0: Patrick, good morning, USOB. What's going on, brother?
3: Hey, you know, listening to, I'm going to call him Laces Out Dan. It's not Luke Fickle, it's Luke Stinkle. Because I've never heard more of a word salad than anybody other than a politician. Well, we just got to run. We got to figure this guy out. Well, why would you throw $1 million about a guy trying to figure out how he's going to fit into the program? Give me a break, dude.
0: What did they say? What, $30 million for the roster?
1: Yeah.
0: I think some reports said it was even higher than that now. Yeah. I don't know. With college, you have a system in place, but then you got to figure out the, because they're all like 50 new players, right? You got these mercenaries coming in. There's got to be a little tinkering process where you're figuring things out, right? Like, that's right.
3: And you have a scouting department to recommend who you should pay to play for.
0: Yeah.
3: And to basically to start the season to word sell, like, well, we're just trying to find ways that we can, you know, maximize his running and passing abilities and, you know, culture of his game and this and that. I'm like, dude, shut your pie hole. You're an idiot.
0: Yeah, yeah. Well, what do you think happens on Saturday at Penn State? Do you think that you're going to use that momentum over Eastern Michigan to take it to them in Happy Valley?
3: Absolutely not. And I'm a Badger homer, yeah. But there's no way. There isn't. And when is the last time have Wisconsin ever had a legitimate wide receiver to throw to?
1: Quintez Cephas?
0: Yeah, Quintez Cephas, yeah.
3: Yeah, that was what, 8 years ago?
1: Sure. I'm just trying to answer your question.
3: Right.
1: I could have said Lee Evans,
3: like, normally Wisconsin would have, at least in the first round, either a running back or an offensive lineman getting picked. Nope, not happening. We're like an FBS team right now.
1: Yeah. Well, I mean, we did have zero draft picks last year.
0: Yeah. Yeah.
3: That shows a real great sign of progress right there.
1: And I will say the guy who got fired had more draft picks than the guy who's currently working.
0: Shut up, Paul Chris.
3: Right. Yeah. Hey, Adrian Paul Chris, can you come back, please?
0: He'd appreciate the opportunity.
1: He would appreciate the opportunity. We know that.
3: They should have never gotten rid of him, but that's another Chris McIntosh debacle, too.
1: Yeah.
0: Yeah, there's the biggest stain of it all, McIntosh.
3: Yeah.
0: Yeah.
3: Yeah, I mean, he's not just a stain. He's a speck out the back end of the toilet after eating sauerkraut for dinner.
0: You better. I love sauerkraut. It's good for your gut. Patrick, anything else, brother?
3: No, I just wanted to vent because.
0: Yeah, vent away.
3: I just can't stand listening to Coach Stinkle.
0: Babe, before I let you go, do you have anything to get off your chest about Matt LaFleur and the Packers since we're doing football coaches?
3: You mean like Matt LaBeur? I mean, he's the best three-quarter coach in the league. Mm. But the problem is when it comes to wins and basically – he's a 32nd man. He's not. Let's just say he's not a finisher or closer. He's an.

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4: It's the first official day of fall, and it's going to be cool and breezy. A high near 62 degrees with a mix of sun and clouds. Tonight, mostly clear, cool and crisp with a low of 46. Some 30s in the North Woods, maybe a bit of frost towards the upper Michigan border. Tomorrow, a little warmer, 66 and mostly sunny. From the WBY First Alert Weather Center, I'm meteorologist Steve Balon.

All right, we heard from Patrick from Oshkosh there. Talking about the coaches and then about LaFleur and the Packers. And G-Dub had mentioned on the Twitch chat here. He said, Packer fans don't understand pain.

0: tried doing this every year for 30 years. He is a Washington Commanders fan. Yeah. Jaden Daniels. That's not good. He's seeking an elbow specialist.
1: He's done for the year.
0: Yeah, I don't think he's going to be playing.
1: Yeah.
0: He's got more time to cuddle with his mother now.
1: That's true.
0: But yeah, he's seeing an elbow specialist.
1: Sue LSU for using the number 5.
0: Yeah, so Commanders fans, G-Dub, you are right. You've had a lot of pain for a lot longer than Packers fans have had pain. In fact, look at the New York Jets, for example. I mean, this is a team. They do have a Super Bowl, but that was when Broadway Joe Namath sold his...
2: Super Bowl III?
0: He sold his soul to the devil for a Super Bowl and a cool fur jacket for a coat.
1: Look at that thing.
0: And then the Jets have known nothing but pain and misery, much like Commanders fans kind of. In fact, I played this clip the other day, Arjun. Remember, I played this, and this is a Jets fan giving up.
3: This is the freaking game.
4: Come on.
1: This is it.
3: Oh, my God. You didn't get it.
1: You didn't get it.
3: I quit!
0: That's 50 years of pent-up rage.
3: I give up!
0: Oops. So there you go. I mean, yeah. Packer fans, we have new pain. Okay? It's like new money, old money. We have new pain. It's... Well, what would be worse? Never even getting close to sniffing things? Or having Brett Favre and Aaron Rodgers getting only 2 Super Bowls out of it? And then all of the nut kick continuum collapses of NFC championship games, like, you're so close. Or would you rather be like a Commanders fan and you have your quarterback break his elbow week 2 and you don't... Yeah,
1: that's a tough one.
0: I don't know. I would rather have the chance to almost get there and fail because it makes it a little more special, you know? It
1: just that much more special.
0: Because you always think, like, what if? Imagine being a Buffalo Bills fan, 4 Super Bowls in a row.
1: Yeah.
0: And you don't win one. That's insane. So, yeah, GW, you're right. Like, Packer fans, they don't know pain. We're new pain. You guys are old pain. Right now, Packers 1-1. It was painful to watch them beat the Jets, but they still beat the Jets. People act like it was a loss. It was a win. And now Michael Penix Jr. has been named starting quarterback yesterday for the Falcons. They come in to Lambeau for Thursday Night Football. What kind of pain... Will we put the pain on the Falcons, or will it be painful to watch the offense again? 608-321-1670. Want to get involved? We'll take a little break here. Want to get back to Fickell as well. A lot more as Badgers going to Happy Valley take on Penn State. Badger basketball season coming up soon, RJ.
1: That so is hockey.
0: And hockey.
1: We're like 2 weeks away from hockey.
0: Damn.
1: It's weird. They have a 2 series and then a month break.
0: An elbow specialist. Hey, Doc, what's your specialty? Elbows?
1: Well, let me tell you something.
0: We'll come right back.

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8: The Rams' Matthew Stafford threw four touchdown passes in LA's win over the Giants Monday night, 28-6. Stafford with 327 yards passing. Giants quarterback Jackson Dart limped off on the first drive with a knee injury. He was hit as he threw. Off the bench, Jameis Winston led nine drives to just nine first downs. Devontae Adams of LA, eight catches, 195 yards and two scores, as his teammate Puka Nacua was out due to his hip injury. The Ravens say wide receiver Zay Flowers has a good shot to play this weekend. He missed Sunday's game with a bad hamstring. Raiders tight end Brock Bowers will practice this week and could make his season debut this Sunday after a knee operation. Falcons quarterback Michael Penix will start this Thursday. The Vikings will start quarterback Kyler Murray this weekend. In baseball, Baltimore down 3-0 in the first, still beat Toronto 4-3. Pete Alonso with two homers. He has 40 victories for San Francisco and Detroit.
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0: hour two. We have Rob Reichel next hour, 8:20, talking some Packers with a guy, Abby. And then, RJ, in the 9 o'clock hour, I know you'll be off pushing some papers around in the nerdery, right?
1: Oh, but I'll be listening.
0: Oh, but he's always listening.
1: I'll be listening.
0: Exact Science is now Abbott, right?
1: Oh, yeah.
0: We have another Abbott athlete coming in here.
1: Who do we got this time?
0: We're going soccer.
1: Oh.
0: Soccer this time.
1: Men's? Women's?
0: Men's. We got Will coming in.
1: They're, you gotta ask them about that game against Ohio State where they were down, got the tying goal with like little to no time left. It was all over the Instagrams and the social medias, and it was just insane because they were also inviting back all soccer alumni. So it was like 50 years of men's soccer.
0: Sweet. Oh, and I will ask him.
1: The place went crazy.
0: Went bananas. B-A-N-A-N-A-S, you telling me?
1: Mm-hmm.
0: Yeah, so I got to make sure it's the right Will here. Yeah, Will Smith coming in. We're going to get jiggy with it.
1: Yeah, does he have to cuss in his... He doesn't have to cuss in his
0: records. He doesn't have to cuss to sell records. But RJ, I do. I'm not going to finish that line.
1: No, because Will Smith's coming in.
0: Yeah.
1: Or is he the pitcher?
0: For the Brewers? No, as a...
1: Or is he the catcher?
0: No, he's... The soccer player. So we'll get Will Smith.
1: Possibilities in here.
0: Except for that, I like talking to those guys. We talked to Braxton Amos.
1: Yeah.
0: He was a wrestler. Mm-hmm. And we talked to Nora, the cross-country runner.
1: Yeah.
0: And now we got Will Smith. We'll get jiggy with the soccer player. And he's not in Miami, in Moima, Miami. He's right here in studio. Originally from Whitefish Bay.
1: Oh, awesome.
0: So there you go. All right. What was I just going to say? I was going to get to something else, too. Oh, yeah. Speaking of Wisconsin, Mumford & Sons.
1: The Mumford & Sons concert?
0: I'm not really, like, a big Mumford & Sons guy. But this Wednesday, they'll be at the Kohl Center. You going to go?
1: Oh,
0: you going to go see Mumford & Sons, old Mumphy?
1: Can I say
0: you can plead the fifth.
1: I just found out?
0: Mumford & Sons, Kohl Center, Wednesday, and Metallica, Camp Randall, next July. Tickets go on sale Friday of this week. So strap in and get ready for a little Metallica. It's mandatory. All right, speaking of Wisconsin, though, RJ, Happy Valley, that's where our Wisconsin football team is going to go play Penn State. Well, your times and travels with the football team, RJ, you've been to, well, this is one that before the Big Ten went to 30 teams.
1: Oh, no, but Penn State was there.
0: Well, I know. But yeah, of all the places you've been on your time with the team, where did Penn State rank with amenities and, I guess, and tough place to play? Is that where they had all the pink? Or is that Iowa? That's Iowa had the pink locker rooms? What was Happy Valley like?
1: Happy Valley, at the time I was there, they didn't put any effort into anything. It's like, it's in the middle of nowhere, and they just kept building onto the stadium. So it's not like there was any plan, just a bunch of steel beams and stuff holding up the bleachers, you know? So as it got bigger and bigger and bigger, the first thing that actually had real structure, because they redid it, was the end zone when they built that whole new end zone. But now they're like just revamping the whole stadium. So I haven't obviously been there since college, but it was a lot more to be desired in terms of anything.
0: Mm-hmm. Tough place to play?
1: I mean, yeah. They have
0: they're always pretty good.
1: People who are allowed. I mean, it is a tough place to play.
0: They're always pretty good.
1: but it wasn't a night game or anything, so it's not like a whiteout or any of the cool stuff, but
0: yeah,
1: still a tough place to play, but amenities-wise... well, at least for the away team, not great.
0: So Iowa locker room for the away team was pink. What was Iowa also the place for the bathroom stalls? They ripped all the doors off.
1: Yeah.
0: So if you had to,
1: that was old Iowa though, because they, during my last season there, they revamped everything.
0: Okay, gotcha.
1: And
0: because before the away locker room, they took the doors off of...
1: Yeah, the away locker room used to just be painted pink. And then there was, like, white lockers. There was Yeah, so just the walls were painted. After they redid it, the bathroom fixtures were all pink, like rose pink.
0: Really?
1: Everything then became pink. The lockers, the carpet, everything. So they went over and over and above on the remodel.
0: It's so funny.
1: But yeah.
0: That's really funny.
1: That was a pink one.
0: And the doors were ripped off of the stalls, so if you
1: had to take
0: a number two.
1: So if you had to take a number two, there was no taking a number two.
0: Told everyone, look away. Don't make eye contact. Look away.
1: Northwestern's old stadium now, old Ryan Field. You ended up, it was like walking it into a kindergarten, you know, where you have your cubby room.
0: Yeah.
1: That's what Northwestern's locker room was like. It was an afterthought and just put in there.
0: Did you see Colorado? Saying Northwestern, it sucks. This is like a library. Then they got smoked.
1: Yeah, granted, they were playing in the temporary stadium on the lake.
0: Yeah.
1: But yeah.
0: Cool setting, though, by the way.
1: Oh, no, it's an awesome setting. And I mean, you have to understand it's a temporary stadium.
0: This place sucks. It's like a library. They get rocked.
1: Yeah, I don't think anybody on Colorado's team is there to play school.
0: No. Well, I don't imagine if you're on a good team, right? If you're a good player on a good team, you're not there to play school either. I don't know.
1: Colorado doesn't have the money to move past Coach Prime. So,
0: for Saturday coming up, though, Luke Fickell is on the podium yesterday. He says the environment that Happy Valley provides can be fun, but they got to handle it.
2: It can be really, really fun. Don't get me wrong. Like, it's electric. It's not going to be, you know, some of them, you know, 11 o'clock kicks where you just got to remind yourself of, you know, it's not the same thing as a 6 o'clock or 6:30 kick in Camp Randall Stadium. And so there's a lot of different things, just the idea of going on the road and stuff that we've got to be prepared for. But I know that week one will give us a lot of things that we've already addressed and can recognize, with exception to the environment.
0: Hey, by the way, the Badgers are 2-0 since the season started now. I don't know if you know that or not.
1: That is true. Since the season actually started.
0: And since the season actually started the game after Notre Dame, they're 2-0. They're undefeated. Okay? They're undefeated. Now, speaking of that first game against Notre Dame, Luke Fickell was talking, says they have to handle their emotions better this Saturday than they did their first big game at Lambeau against Notre Dame.
2: That was a really big game against a really, really, you know, a top three, top five opponent. This is going to be another top 10, top 12 opponent. That there's an emotional, you know, side of things that we've got to be prepared for. And whether that's from the very start in an environment like that, to obviously coming out after half, being able to play 60 plus minutes. I think that there's a lot of things that we can draw upon from week one. The only thing missing would probably be that environment. We have not been in an environment like this.
0: So they're going to have to handle their emotions better. Well, that's the thing, though. The game against Notre Dame afterwards is when the season started.
1: Yeah.
0: Fickell's words.
1: So they're in on it now.
0: Yeah. Now they're ready to go. Let's see here. Fickell also says he wants his team to focus on Penn State, not the tough five-game stretch that they're facing.
2: I hope our guys don't feel the same way. I hope that's not some type of burden or something that's placed on their plate, something that they even think about when they see something on social media. Like, I don't know that that's in any of our mindsets, but we also understand that, like, look, this thing's about playing well in the league. This thing's about getting started on the right foot inside your league. And there's no better place. There's no tougher place to play. And in my time in the Big Ten, there's no tougher place to play than Happy Valley.
0: RJ, in your time with the Big Ten, your time with the Wisconsin football team.
1: Yeah.
0: Which, in your opinion, was the toughest for Wisconsin to play?
1: Because
0: you traveled to all of them.
1: Well, I'd say now... Nebraska, when it's sold out, is the tough one to play.
0: Mm-hmm.
1: When it's sold out.
0: Yeah.
1: When it's sold out.
0: When?
3: Technically, it's always sold out. They buy their tickets. Okay.
1: Iowa's a really tough place to play. I would put Michigan near the bottom because that is the quietest 100,000 people you'll ever be in front of in your life. Yeah, it's not up, it's out.
0: Yeah.
1: So, like, the sound just leaves right away. Ohio State is a tough one. Probably up there, top three are Ohio State, Penn State, and Iowa during my time.
0: Mm-hmm.
1: Some of the other ones, in years I went there, the teams weren't good.
0: Sure.
1: Now, we've always had trouble playing at Northwestern, but that's like...
0: Long grass.
1: It's like you went to a high school game with maybe a Texas-sized high school stadium, you know? Uh-huh. And the fans are away from you because the field is a little dug a little deeper into the ground. And, like, it's... There's a grass berm between you and the people.
0: Mm-hmm.
1: And then there's like a walking track. Then there's the stadium. It's just, yeah.
0: Okay.
1: It's, and it's like, it was always crappy weather playing there.
0: It's always gray.
1: I don't think I've ever seen the sun at a game at Northwestern.
0: It's gray and just gloomy.
1: So it's just, yeah.
0: Yeah.
1: Because I mean, right. Indiana was never full. Purdue was never full, even though was there for the scoop and score.
0: Ooh,
1: with Kyle Orton as the quarterback, that was a good game.
0: Shout out
1: that
0: Kyle
1: Orton. It was full there,
0: neckbeard,
1: and that was a good environment, but not a tough place to play.
0: All right,
1: yeah,
0: there it is. Every phone line packed. Something has inspired the folks. Word economy 608-321-1670 line one. Good morning.
4: Yeah, Tommy. Hey, listen.
0: Tommy, where you been, brother? 98 wins for the Brewers, dude. And I haven't heard from you.
4: Dude, that's why I'm calling. But I got to mention the Notre Dame game.
0: Mm-hmm.
4: You know, if we could have tackled and if the secondary had played something besides a 5-mile-away zone, we probably would have done better.
1: Yeah.
4: The zone, the passes, I mean, what can I, you know. So, there you go. Anyway, the Brewers, dude, 97, you know, I don't want them to stop winning because they got past my number. Yeah, I mean, 97 was my number. Oh, I didn't want to stop winning. So, what are we talking, 102 now? I mean, like, where are we at, man?
0: There's, what, six games left?
1: Six games left.
0: Brewers.
4: We going 102?
1: And if you take the series, yeah, you're at, if you take the final two series, you're at 102.
4: I think we're going to eat the Cardinals alive.
0: Tommy, is this the year? Is this the year, Tom?
4: Oh, dude, it's not summer anymore, man.
0: I know. Today's the first day of fall.
4: The boys of summer are now putting their long sleeves on. I don't know. When you remember when we played the Dodgers and Durbin was the only guy I got a hit and then they traded him, it's like, oh my God. So I don't know, dude.
1: Oh my God.
0: Well, Tommy, you know they say
4: the
0: more
4: Dodgers
0: will be
4: in
0: revealed.
4: The playoffs. The Dodgers in the playoffs are tough. That's all I'm going to say.
0: Yeah.
4: Ugh. But anyway.
0: Tommy, how's life out there in the compound at Richland Center?
4: Dude, I'm building, I've got a stone, and I realize that all these curving walls, stone walls I have are actually a reflection of the spiral arms of the galaxy, and I'm sending my message out to the aliens. Kurt Vonnegut wrote a book, Sirens of Titan, where all the man-made things like the Great Wall of China were actually hieroglyphics explaining to the universe that mankind was evolving. You know, it was a way to check in on humanity. So I'm sending out my note to the universe. I'm ready for the aliens to come visit because I'm reflecting where they are.
0: Well, hopefully...
4: It's huge.
0: Hopefully they come down... I don't know if we want to do it before or after the Brewers win the World Series. Probably after. Because I think if they come down before, things will change quickly.
4: I'm ready.
0: Okay.
4: We'll watch the game together. We can watch the game.
0: Tommy, we love you, buddy. Go Brewers.
4: Love you.
0: That's it.
4: Bye-bye.
0: Yeah, let's see here. Goose Eggs on Twitch is Richland Center, home of Brady Ewing. Who's been phenomenal for the Badgers.
1: He has been.
0: He's been, what a hire.
1: Yeah.
0: Line two, good morning.
5: Hey, good morning, guys. How you doing? You're talking Penn State Stadium. I'm going to use word economy here. I was out there in 2008. RJ can confirm it's like a big Erector set. Until now, apparently, they're fixing it. Very bizarre, kind of like it was very cultish type area out there, which makes sense. Like they kind of just worship Joe. Yeah, they kind of worship Joe Paterno as like the golden calf. So it all came together after everything came down after that. Out of curiosity, you know who's more like an afterthought stadium is Michigan State. What's that place like?
1: Well, we played there when they weren't good, and then there were a couple seasons where they were. We lost to them like 33-6 or something one year, and it was loud then. And we got death threats as people stormed the field.
0: You got death threats?
1: Oh, yeah.
0: Oh, yeah. I remember you telling me about that.
1: Well, that also happened at Iowa and Arizona State. But Arizona State, I wasn't even working for the team at that point. That was just as I was walking through the the corridors to get out of the stadium after
0: okay.
1: 12 refs screwed us over with a kneel. But, yeah, Michigan State, nothing special about it. It's almost like they're trying to be a smaller Michigan stadium, even though they won't want to hear that. They have one tunnel for their their home and away teams. But I think there's different entrances. It's weird. Like, you go in the same way, but the teams come out different areas, I think, if I'm remembering it correctly. Because at one point...
5: Sounds like a Benny Hill skit.
1: Yeah. At one point, it was the same tunnel, and then they changed it. So, you know, fights didn't happen anymore. But, yeah, it wasn't anything special in East Lansing.
5: Same as Purdue, basically. It's all like those are like the cookie cutter kind of just...
1: Yeah,
5: there's stadiums that are there, but nothing too.
1: Yeah, and Purdue's also doing a refresh of their stadium, so might have to go check that out. Because West Lafayette actually a pretty fun town.
0: Is
1: not
0: it?
1: Gonna lie.
5: So that's interesting. You mentioned that. Now let's get going here. Is that I had a buddy that was down there, and he said that the establishments, your taverns, are like so far away. Like you're basically just like on a death march to try to get there. So like.
1: Yeah, there's
5: the Wisconsin fans over there were just like, where the hell are we? And they were just searching.
1: Yeah, you know, I mean, you do, like, the campus and the bars are up the hill, and then there's West Lafayette below the hill. So, yeah, to get to establishments, you have to take transportation to get there. But once you're there, fun time. You know, they were self-loathing. So you didn't get too much crap when you told them you were visiting from Madison or anything like that. So, but had fun there. It's a fun town.
5: Yeah, Penn State had a full beer can chucked in between our two heads as we were walking. And my buddy was going to grad school out there, and you're right, it's in the middle of a bunch of fields. Everybody tailgated.
1: Oh yeah,
5: we were walking, and a dude just whizzed a full beer can right between the two of us.
1: And
5: waste of a beer.
0: Yeah. It's alcohol abuse.
1: Most of the tailgates are all people who drive in on a Wednesday or Thursday, and
0: it's alcohol abuse.
1: Use their RVs for the week, and I don't understand how those people have jobs.
5: They like their shooters out there, though. That's what they call the shots, they say.
1: Yeah,
0: I like shooters.
5: Give us a shooter. Like shooter. All right, guys. I'll let you get going.
0: You do it. You do it. All right, last one. 9-3. Good morning. Top of Dumb Hill. Eric, we're inching closer and closer. I think I'm going to be up the flip side in lacrosse Thursday because Grant's going to do his Wisco Sports Show there. And then obviously over the line Friday morning.
6: Are you going to be Grant's roadie then and kind of
0: help
6: him carry everything?
0: I'm usually my own roadie. But yeah, I'd love to be a roadie for Grant Bills.
6: Well, that sounds outstanding. I'm counting the seconds. I really am. I can't wait. I can't wait.
0: Same.
6: Well, I'm a little bit distraught today. A little bit distraught. Mm-hmm. I got to absorb that news, all right? But there was other news yesterday that I had to absorb, and I was not happy.
0: What's that?
6: If you didn't know it or not, yesterday was the first day with no roller dogs at Quick Trip.
0: I saw the pictures. Yeah, the roller dogs around the hot bar.
6: Yeah. Yeah, so I go in there, I scoot around to the roller dog. Because the roller dogs, you can be a low-carb guy and just not get the fun here.
0: Yeah.
6: Save everybody some money, right? Not create so much waste in this world, mm-hmm. throwing away the fun.
0: Mm-hmm.
6: So I seen there's no roller dog. So I walk straight up to the counter with my bag of almonds. And I say to him, no more roller dogs. And she's like, well, they're still in the house. And... So can you say that? Can you say, oh, they're still in the hot, and I'll give you my reply. I'll give you my reply. So say that for me. Oh, they're still in the hot. Say
7: that. They're still in the hot spot. Eh.
6: Thanks for ruining everybody's lives. That's what I said to her.
0: I love the roller.
6: And
0: the roller dog.
6: Right. The manager gets her hackles up and like, hey, you're talking to our checkout person. I'm like, I used to work with them. It's fine. All right? She goes, yeah, that's true. If you work with them, you can taunt them. I was like, yeah. Yeah.
8: So, yeah, so we had that going. There's going to be a whole generation of five-year-olds that aren't going to get their hands burnt on that roller dog.
0: I know.
8: Right?
0: There's something about the roller dog.
8: That delicious hot dog.
0: There's something about,
8: you know,
0: I don't know what it is. I can't explain it. Maybe like a scientist could help me out here scientifically. But there's something about the allure of some tube meat rolling in its own sweat in an open, apparatus in a gas station that anyone can touch it. There's something about it that's enticing.
8: Right. And, you know, and then they had them stupid tongs hanging there.
0: Use your fingers.
8: Grab it. Use my fingers as tongs.
0: I mean, it's literally rolling in its own juices in a gas station.
8: Yeah.
0: Okay?
8: Right.
0: It's got a little ceiling on it, but it's open still, you know?
8: Right. And, you know, the transparency of the transaction, you know exactly what you get, right? You know if that dog's been rolling. Some of those dogs were rolling for 10 hours, and you could see the effects of, you know, going into a suntan if you were watching what's going on. It's you knew exactly where you're getting, and now they're going to be wrapped up in a hot spot. Yeah.
0: Sad.
8: Bad day.
0: The world we grew up in no longer exists, Eric.
8: Right. Yeah. I just want whoever's in charge of Quick Trip to go back into your books. Just take a look at how much profit you made off the roller dog. You're going to be surprised. It's a lot. It's a lot. The only place you're going to get a good roller dog now is Cuba. Because I'm assuming they're good at rolling cigars. They're also good at rolling hot dogs.
0: Crepes, too.
8: So, crepes as well. So, we got that going for us. How about them Vikings, huh? How about them Vikings?
0: 2-0, Eric.
8: You must have liked that. You must have liked that, though. They cut them Bears down a notch, didn't they? They were pretty smart. They thought they were.
0: Well, here you go. Kyler Murray yesterday clears concussion protocol, and now we'll start for the Vikings against the Buccaneers, Eric. I don't know if that's good or bad. I think that might be bad for you guys. I don't know.
8: I think it might be. I like Carson Wentz. He's kind of stoic back there. It's no nonsense. He does, like I said, he doesn't throw the ball much better than J.J. McCarthy, but he looks a lot more organized doing it.
0: Mm-hmm.
8: It's a lot less chaotic. Doesn't fumble the ball, no turnovers,
0: mm-hmm.
8: Winning games.
9: Yeah,
0: yeah.
8: But that's all that matters, right?
9: Yeah.
0: Just win, baby.
8: You guys got to win. You got to feel good about that.
0: I do. Packer Nation seemingly doesn't. I do, though.
9: Yeah, it's kind of crazy that people
8: don't like it. I don't get it. I don't. Like, lighten up, Francis.
9: I'll kill you.
0: Lighten up, Francis. Yeah, I don't know, Eric. No, well, let me ask you this before I let you go and hit this commercial break. When your Vikings win, and I don't know how much you talk to Packer Nation more than you do Vikings Nation, but do your fellow Vikings fans complain about the win after they win? Like a 9-3 victory.
8: There's nobody. Nobody's complaining whatsoever.
0: Yeah.
8: Nobody is complaining. Everybody's happy. Hurts no one.
0: Good for
8: everyone. Yeah. That's what winning does. Good for everybody. Yeah. That's what winning does.
0: Yeah.
8: And that's what we're going to do today. That's what you're going to do. That's what everybody who's listening to the show is going to do when I hang up the phone. They're going to win. All right?
0: Eric, you are a winner. A habitual winner.
9: Habitual.
8: Maybe I'll see you on Thursday then if you're going to be milling around.
0: I'm going to mill around. I'm milling.
8: You're going to be milling?
0: I'm milling. Yes.
8: All right.
0: Eric,
8: well, you guys have a great day.
0: Treasure and a treat, brother.
8: Thanks for taking my call.
0: Anytime, baby. See you, buddy.
8: All right, bud.
0: All right, we'll take a little break here. Stick around. We'll be right back.

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0: He was talking to Eric on I-90 there, top of Toma Hill, and we asked him, hey, are Vikings fans complaining about their win 9-3 over the Chicago Bears? He said, absolutely not. Why I asked that? Because Packer fans complaining about Packers win over the Jets 20-17 in overtime on the road. J8 Krebs texted it in. Morning, Krebs. He said, I'll complain about wins as long as that moron is coaching our team. I don't like him.
1: I don't like him.
0: The Packers won because of special teams, which is wild to say, and their defense. Offense, not great. Now, Jaden Reed obviously went down, second play in. He spent the night in New York in a hospital. He was talking the whole time when he's on the field. Obviously, afterwards, he could feel all his extremities. We'll see. More will be revealed on that. And, the running back room is the running back room. It's not great. And Zach Bacabuele went down, so the line is more suspect. And you got Matt LaFleur, man in the ship. Let's hear a guy. The Badger Trio says Packer fans are spoiled. I've been hearing that. We've heard that forever, right, RJ? Packer fans are spoiled.
2: Yes.
0: Are we?
2: Yeah. Because
0: we are?
2: Yeah.
0: Why? How?
2: Because 13 world championships.
0: What makes us spoiled? I mean, the Packers haven't even won the NFC North since 2021.
2: It's because Packers have been consistent and never really have had an extended period of being down.
0: Yeah. Is that what makes us spoiled?
2: Yeah. Like, how many...
0: I would say, Patriots fans are spoiled.
2: Yes.
0: If you're from the Boston area in the past, 15 years, you're spoiled.
2: Even after you find out basically all of them are from cheating, you're just like, well, we won.
0: Yeah, I wish our teams would have cheated then.
2: Yeah.
0: Or done better at cheating. I'm sure everyone's cheating. Just done a little better at it. Huh. All right. 608-321-1670. Packer fans, I don't consider myself spoiled.
2: No.
0: Line one, good morning.
3: Dean.
0: Hey, Dean, it's been quite some time. How are you?
3: This is my topic, the roller dogs. Oh, man. So the best promo in the last 10 years in baseball is this giant inflatable QT, the Quick Trip, not our Quick Trip, that Quick Trip, the inflatable dog starting on one end of the field over by the one foul pole, and the bun starting on the other end of the field, and the fans have to pass the dog, and you get the dog in the bun. I don't know what you win. It doesn't matter. It's just, that's epic. It's up there with the Timber Rattlers and the Brats, that outfit, but they're not major league, so it's yeah. So it's one of those, which way, Western man? Do you want the roller dogs? Embrace the dogs, or are we getting rid of them? So,
0: Which way, Western man? Which way? Hey, Diener.
3: Embrace. And I was just why don't we just, Quick Trip should plagiarize that. I mean, I don't know what the issue was on the two Quick Trips, one being with the K, one being with a Q.
0: Yeah.
3: But, if you're going to plagiarize things, it could be the dogs too, right?
0: Yeah.
3: Just have that be the promo at the Brewer game.
0: I Diener, you're a Vikings fan.
3: I've got more content on this. I'm sticking with this. So, okay, now if it's in the hot zone, okay, I like my accoutrement. I like my mise en place. Whenever I put my onions and pickles and everything on my hotspot food, I got to unwrap the thing. I got to, rewrap it. I try to neatly rewrap it and display, here's what I got. And you always have the counter person saying, I got to scan the UPC. So they're just,
0: they're making it harder for everyone.
3: Trying to confirm.
0: Yeah.
3: Yeah, but they're putting their hands all over your food. It's you just counted that person's money, and okay, but here we go. You got it now. Check out I'm definitely lying about me getting the Angus whatever, so. Oh, no, they don't have Angus anymore. My gauge, and this is an actual thing, my gauge for whether a restaurant will be viable is if they have a cheeseburger that's better than that cheeseburger at Quick Trip. So I say this all lovingly because that is my base standard. And trust me, if you actually start living your life that way, about half of the places will not make it.
0: No.
3: But lastly, I've had a long time to think. So lastly, the last thing is that when you get your burger and, you're starting to put your mise en place on there.
0: Yeah.
3: And then you see the lady come because those burgers have been sitting out for 2-3 hours. And so you grab one, and then, oh, all these are going away. They're going to the garbage because they've been sitting too long. You think to yourself, like, oh, man, I probably shouldn't have grabbed that because that burger I'm about to eat has now been sitting there for 3 hours. But with these roller dogs, it is a good lesson in, like, you know, if you're a glutton, that's one thing, but you can have, like, some discernment in your gluttony and say, like, that thing is crinkled. That thing is ready for the can, and I will just, you know, withhold on my gluttony for, yes. And if it's in the wrapper, you can't make such discerning decisions. And I think let it all just, you know, be exposed. Let's know what we're dealing with. Yeah. And
0: let's literally judge a book by its cover, a hot dog by its casing. Yes.
3: Like, what are we afraid of? We are fearing the rollers for totally ridiculous reasons. I think it's just which way, Western man, I embrace the roller. And I will be going to those southern or other direction QT kinds of restaurants that still provide me what I need.
0: I am pro roller. Yes, Dean. Yes.
3: Go Vikings. See it.
0: You know, I was going to ask him a Vikings thing, and he said, hang on. I got some je ne sais quoi right now cooking for my aura, and I'm going to get it out there. and we haven't heard from Deaner in quite some time. Dean, yes.
2: Mm-hmm.
0: Thank you.
2: Mm-hmm.
0: That was nice. All right, 608-321-1670.
2: This man should write a short book on roller dogs. That was great.
0: Yeah, they've been ripped away. All right, we're talking Packer fans, are you spoiled? Quick Trip fans, were you spoiled? You know, you had the roller dogs. Now they ripped it away from you.
2: Now they're gone.
0: Matt LaFleur made the decision for Quick Trip. Whatever the head of Quick Trip is, that's their Matt LaFleur. Made the wrong move. Took the dogs away. Took the points off the board. Damn it. Yeah, yesterday was the last day. Also coincided the last day of summer.
2: You think they did that on purpose?
0: Huh.
2: Bet they did.
0: I'll have to think about that.
2: Bet they did.
0: During the break. Well,

0: It's already on the line. The only question is, what are you going to do about it?
1: This is Over the Line on the Wisconsin Sports Zone Network.
2: It's time for your daily dose of the green and gold. 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
3: The Packers are back to work today, getting ready for their Thursday night home opener against Atlanta. They avoided an 0-2 start by beating the Jets 20-17 in overtime on Sunday, despite injuries and 14 penalties for 133 yards.
4: The ones that are just mind-blowing are the false starts, jumping off sides, lining up off sides. Those are the ones that will get you beat.
3: That's Matt LaFleur. Special teams has been a big hit the first 2 weeks. 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
3: No NFL team averaged fewer yards per punt return than the Packers last season. With the addition of Sky Moore, it's a safe bet the Packers won't be last this time around. On Sunday, Moore had a 63-yard punt return and a 43-yard kickoff return. In 8 combined kick and punt return attempts against the Jets, Moore totaled 208 return yards. To put that into context, Packers offense tallied just 199 total yards.
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3: 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I'm Bill Scott, Moore from Titletown, tomorrow on the Wisconsin Radio Network.
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3: The Packers are getting ready for their Thursday home opener against the Atlanta Falcons at Lambeau Field. I'm Bill Scott with sports. Falcons getting some relief at quarterback, announcing that Michael Penix Jr. will get the start after Atlanta started 0-2 with third stringer Cooper Rush. For the Packers, they won for the first time last week since last December 7th. Safety Evan Williams.
10: We put so much into this. You know, this is our whole life, showing up every day, trying to be the best version of yourself. And for it to not, you know, go the way we want it consistently is, it sucks. You don't come here to lose games whatsoever, you know, and it's going to be a competitive league. You know, every game is going to be competitive, and we have to understand that. But to end up on the right side of things is definitely what we're looking forward to keep doing.
3: Last night, week 2 of the NFL season coming to a close with the Rams knocking out the Giants 28-6 in Inglewood. Matthew Stafford tossing 4 touchdown passes in the win. Football Badgers 10-point underdogs against nationally ranked Penn State in Happy Valley on Saturday. Coach Luke Fickell said the environment can be fun, but they have to handle it too.
11: It's electric. It's not going to be, you know, some of them 11 o'clock kicks where you just got to remind yourself of, you know, it's not the same thing as a 6 o'clock or 6:30 kick in Camp Randall Stadium. So there's a lot of different things that just the idea of going on the road and stuff that we've got to be prepared for. But I know that week 1 will give us a lot of things that we've already addressed and can recognize, with exception to the environment.
3: Brewers' magic number to clinch a first-round playoff bye stands at 1. They will send Dustin May to the mound tonight with the first of a 3-game series against the Phillies in Philadelphia. you. With 6 games left to play, the Brewers 2 wins shy of 100 for the first time in franchise history. Wisconsin volleyball standouts Charlie Furbringer and Dee Solis, champion, have been named Big Ten setter and freshman of the week. 6th-ranked Badgers open Big Ten play against Oregon on Thursday night. The Badger men's hockey team will start their season as the 6th-ranked team in the country, according to U.S. College Hockey Online preseason poll. Bill Scott, Wisconsin Radio Network.

0: Let's see here. The man flu. Now, if you were to ask your wife, girlfriend, they would tell you that the man flu isn't real. That when a man gets the man flu, he becomes a big baby and all of a sudden, yada, yada. That's not the case. The man flu is real, okay?
1: It's totally real.
0: If a man gets the man flu, just know that it's the end is nigh.
1: Yeah.
0: Death is imminent.
1: Yeah.
0: He's knocking on death's door, and you need to cater to him. And
2: knock, knock, knocking on heaven's door.
0: Let him rot on the couch.
1: Bring him some
0: chicken noodle soup, some kisses, pats on the butt, tell you he's special and better than everyone else. The man flu is real.
2: Yeah. Sounds.
0: Caleb Williams. Now, some people would suggest Caleb Williams, it's kind of like the man flu, that when he got his hamstring injury, he over-exaggerated it.
2: Yeah.
0: Well, news out of the NFL yesterday. Caleb Williams. You ready for this, Bears fans? Hold on. It's going to be tough for you to hear. He avoided major injury to his hammy. Test is confirmed yesterday. The team isn't even ruling him out for next Monday's game against the Eagles.
1: That's always good.
0: I mean, is this the equivalent version of the man flu, Caleb?
1: Yeah.
0: You know, I'll get the man flu. Listen, my wife.
1: You think?
0: My wife.
1: What if he pulled the Paul Pierce and just had to poop early so he he wanted to leave?
0: Well, I think, Paul Pierce actually did crap himself.
1: Well, but I'm saying, what if Caleb was self-aware enough to be like, I gotta go. And it's like, oh, I'm hurt.
0: RJ. That could be. RJ, you've known my wife, Jen, for a long time.
1: Yeah.
0: You know she's I think go-getter's an understatement.
1: Mm-hmm.
0: You have to be, if you got time to lean, you got time to clean.
1: Yeah.
0: Relaxing really isn't in Jen's vocabulary. You'd really, she's a hard worker.
1: Correct.
0: It's go, go, go, go, go, nonstop.
1: 100 miles per hour.
0: So if I get the man flu, or if I actually get sick, she doesn't believe me for 2 days. So if I'm actually sick, she doesn't believe me until about 2 days into the sickness. And she's like, oh, okay.
1: Oh, all right.
0: One time we were in Mexico and I had a little case of the Montezuma's Revenge.
1: Yeah.
0: She didn't believe me. She made me do a 3-mile hike on the beach or a walk on the beach.
1: Did you have to stop for poopies?
0: She was basically dragging me at the end. She's like, stop being a wussy. But then
1: you're sitting here just sweating your butt off.
0: I'm just dying.
1: Because of the heat.
0: And then what happened a couple days later, she got it.
1: Oh.
0: And I had to believe her right away. Right?
1: Oh, yeah. Yeah.
0: So it's constant go, go, go for Jen. And you know this.
1: Yeah.
0: Caleb Williams, though, looking like, this is what I'm going to say. So when I get the man flu, she didn't believe me. You really got to sell it, too. I got to pull a Caleb Williams. So if I'm getting the man flu, I got to sit on the couch, somewhat crying. And she's like, are you okay? And I feign the thumbs up to, so she feels kind of guilty. And she's like, in the back of her mind, she's like, I know this guy's faking it, dude. I know he's faking it. Like, no, baby, it's the man flu. You don't understand. So Caleb Williams avoided major injury to his hamstring. Team isn't ruling him out for the game against the Eagles. So there you go. Caleb Williams, folks.
1: To each their own, I guess.
0: I love that picture of him on the cart with a thumbs up, tears in his eyes.
1: Yeah.
0: Get this man a matcha tea.
1: Get this man a matcha tea.
0: Now, we all know about the man flu.
1: Yeah.
0: It's real.
1: It is real.
0: It's real. If you got it, it takes a lot to convince Jen if I'm sick. I had COVID. She didn't believe me for a week.
1: And you did have it.
0: Yeah, I just couldn't taste anything.
1: Yeah.
0: All right, news of the weird coming up. Caleb Williams looking like he could play. More will be revealed. We'll come right back.

0: I was just fooling about.
1: This is Over the Line on the Wisco Sports Zone.
0: I wasn't.
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3: It's official. Our Brewers are playoff bound. Will there be champagne showers for the crew, or will they be booking an early flight to

0: Till about half an hour from now, Talks of Packers with Robbie. We have one of our Abbott, formerly Exact Sciences, Abbott athletes in, Will Smith from Wisconsin Badgers Soccer. Excited to talk to him. But RJ, for News of the Weird, we've been talking about it a little bit today. In fact, Diener called in with a great, maybe it was a eulogy, maybe it was a passionate speech about it. Today is the first day, the first full day, that you will no longer, at a Quick Trip, have roller dogs. They're gone. Your News of the Weird. Roller dogs have now gone the way of the dodo bird at Quick Trip. You can find them in the, what is it, the hot bar, they call it, RJ? The hot, where you get all the burgers and your chicken sandwiches and occasionally your, do they have the pork rib sandwiches there?
1: At Quick Trip?
0: Yeah.
1: Yeah.
0: Yeah. Or your spam sandwich. You'll find the hot dogs there now. No yeah. longer on the roller.
1: No longer on the roller.
0: Here. This is Quick Trip has removed the roller grills from their stores.
2: They need to get their heads examined because this stuff is good.
0: Okay, let me just. This is from the Milwaukee Journal Sentinel. They're interviewing a guy. How do I describe this guy? They're interviewing a guy that looks like he's been on the roll. He looks like he's a roller dog that's been on the roller for days. I don't know how else to describe him. This man looks like he did way too much acid in the 70s and then rolled around on a...
1: He should be in a Cheech and Chong movie if they made it now.
0: He looks like a Cheech and Chong movie if it went straight to DVD,
1: yeah.
0: straight to VHS. He's got summer teeth. Some are here, some are there. He's got one big chomper on the front and one chomper on the bottom. I think I see maybe one other two. I think he has three teeth. He's got hair down to his past his shoulders. He's got a headband on. Great, like 70s sideburns. And a nice mustache. Anyways, here, this is... Here.
2: They need to get their heads examined, because this stuff is good.
3: This might be my last dog off the Quick Trip roller.
4: Quick Trip is phasing out the hot dog rollers. But don't worry, the food itself isn't going anywhere.
3: The dogs are going to be moved to their hot spot as more of a grab-and-go item like the rest of their hot food.
4: Are you going to miss the rollers?
2: These?
4: Yeah.
2: Hell yes. They're fast food and they're good food.
5: Working at Quick Trip, it can definitely add some more work to the workers, you know, having to make everything in a bun and roll it all up. But it definitely, I feel like health-wise, it might be a lot better for them being on the hot spot compared to the roller grill because they sit there for so long.
3: The classic rollers are going to be phased out on September 21st, so roll on over to Quick Trip if you want to grab your roller dog. This is my last bite. Cheers.
0: The roller dog is dead. The world you grew up in no longer exists. 608-321-1670. The roller dog.

0: is dead. Line one, good morning.
1: Oh, quick hitter here from a former Quick Trip employee. I mean, I think the main reason they got rid of it is just the maintenance of it. You know, you had to find a good time to clean it during the, you know, during the day or the night before you could, you know, slap more roller dogs on there. So, you know, I think that's probably, you know, now the employees will, you know, be more efficient and so they don't have to worry about cleaning that nasty thing. You know, then you smell like a hot dog for the rest of the night too if you happen to be the one to clean it. So I think that's more than it is than, you know, the healthy reason, because, you know, the stuff sits on there for more than its allotted time. So
0: what is the allotted time?
1: I can't remember.
0: 4 hours?
1: Like four hours.
0: 4 hours?
1: 4 hours for dogs and 2 hours for tornadoes, maybe. Or maybe tornadoes lasted longer.
2: Tornadoes.
1: I don't remember.
2: Forgot about that.
1: 6 hours? Yeah, no more tornadoes on the roller grill. But I was a big brat fan for a while. We had brats on there. Brats on the roller grill are pretty amazing. And the all beef hot dog.
0: That's sad, dude. I loved. There's something hypnotic about it. There's something very enticing about a piece of meat rolling in its own sweat for anyone to look at, to touch, to sneeze on. I mean, it had a little ceiling on it, right? But that's like it protected it. Something allures me, you know.
1: We should find one and bring it into Midwest Family's break room, you know.
0: I want one of these rollers in studio, and it's got dogs rolling at all times. That's a great idea.
1: Get that nice hot dog smell for sure.
2: Get that or smoking? Which one?
1: What's that?
2: I was asking Ebo. You either get the roller dogs or you get to smoke in studio. Which one?
0: Both.
2: No, only one.
1: Oh, Ebo, I got a good one for you. I microwaved the garlic shrimp bowl in my office.
0: Nah, that a boy. Yes, yes. How'd it go?
1: Smelled the whole damn joint up. Oh, it smelled the whole damn.
0: Were people talking about you all day?
1: Yeah,
0: good.
1: For at least 2 weeks.
0: Good. Let them know.
1: Everybody's like, Matt, don't microwave fish anymore, man.
3: Don't you do it.
1: All right, well.
0: Matt, you keep your head up and you keep microwaving whatever you want, brother.
1: That's right. You guys have a good
0: God put that microwave there for a reason. See you, buddy.
1: Bye.
0: See you, man.
2: God put that microwave there for a reason.
0: He did.
2: Well, I know that. But...
0: If God didn't want me to microwave fish in the break room, he wouldn't have put the microwave in there, okay? No one ever tell me otherwise. All right, the rollers. I want a roller. Does anyone have the means to get one of these Quick Trip rollers? Because I don't know if they're not using them anymore. I want one in studio, and I want to roll dogs. Oshkosh, Appleton, love you. Rice Lake, love you. See you guys tomorrow. Everyone else, we continue on. Bring me a roller. You're right.

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4: The Rams' Matthew Stafford threw four touchdown passes in LA's win over the Giants Monday night, 28-6. Stafford with 327 yards passing. Giants quarterback Jackson Dart limped off on the first drive with a knee injury. He was hit as he threw. Off the bench, Jameis Winston led nine drives to just nine first downs. Devontae Adams of LA, eight catches, 195 yards and two scores as his teammate Puka Nacua was out due to his hip injury. The Ravens say wide receiver Zay Flowers has a good shot to play this weekend. He missed Sunday's game with a bad hamstring. Raiders tight end Brock Bowers will practice this week and could make his season debut this Sunday after a knee operation. Falcons quarterback Michael Penix will start this Thursday. The Vikings will start quarterback Kyler Murray this weekend. In baseball, Baltimore down 3-0 in the first, still beat Toronto 4-3. Pete Alonso with two homers. He has 40 victories for San Francisco and Detroit.
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9: It's the first official day of fall, and it's going to be cool and breezy. A high near 62 degrees with a mix of sun and clouds. Tonight, mostly clear, cool and crisp with a low of 46. Some 30s in the North Woods, maybe a bit of frost towards the upper Michigan border. Tomorrow, a little warmer, 66 and mostly sunny. From the WBY First Alert Weather Center, I'm meteorologist Steve Balon.
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8: The Packers are getting ready for their Thursday home opener against the Atlanta Falcons at Lambeau Field. I'm Bill Scott with sports. Falcons getting some relief at quarterback, announcing that Michael Penix Jr. will get the start after Atlanta started 0-2 with third stringer Cooper Rush. For the Packers, they won for the first time last week since last December 7th. Safety Evan Williams.
9: We put so much into this. You know, this is our whole life, showing up every day, trying to be the best version of yourself. And for it to not, you know, go the way we want it consistently is, it sucks. You don't come here to lose games whatsoever, you know, and it's going to be a competitive league. You know, every game is going to be competitive, and we have to understand that. But to end up on the right side of things is definitely what we're looking forward to keep doing.
8: Last night, week two of the NFL season coming to a close with the Rams knocking out the Giants 28-6 in Inglewood. Matthew Stafford tossing four touchdown passes in the win. Football Badgers 10-point underdogs against nationally ranked Penn State in Happy Valley on Saturday. Coach Luke Fickell said the environment can be fun, but they have to handle it too.
10: It's electric. It's not going to be, you know, some of them 11 o'clock kicks where you just got to remind yourself of, you know, it's not the same thing as a 6 o'clock or 6:30 kick in Camp Randall Stadium. So there's a lot of different things that just the idea of going on the road and stuff that we've got to be prepared for. But I know that week one will give us a lot of things that we've already addressed and can recognize, with exception to the environment.
8: Brewers' magic number to clinch a first round playoff bye stands at 1. They will send Dustin May to the mound tonight with the first of a 3-game series against the Phillies in Philadelphia. With 6 games left to play, the Brewers 2 wins shy of 100 for the first time in franchise history. Wisconsin volleyball standouts Charlie Furbringer and Dee Solise, champion, have been named Big Ten setter and freshman of the week. 6th-ranked Badgers open Big Ten play against Oregon on Thursday night. The Badger men's hockey team will start their season as the 6th-ranked team in the country, according to U.S. College Hockey Online preseason poll. 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
20: Play clock runs. Stafford gets it off. Stands up to throw. Fade ball. Left side. Devontae separates. Devontae brings it in over the shoulder for a 3-score lead. These are the LA Rams we know and love. A dot from Stafford to Adams.
0: 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His most catches in receiving yards a game. In a game since week 15 of 2024. 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Solomon in Los Angeles is back. Hi, Solomon. What's on your mind?
21: Hey, Dan, thanks so much. You know, frustrated Charger fan here, typical of the Chargers. They go out and they lose to teams they're supposed to beat. Now, they got this gauntlet coming up, right? Knowing them and how neurotic they are, they probably go 4-1, 3-2. Help me with this team. It's always something. If it's not the coaching, it's the players. If no one's on the same page, there's injuries. Every year they go through this with high expectations.
0: Yeah, I'm surprised that they got off to this kind of start against those two opponents. And even if the Cardinals and Raiders are improved, and they are, you should still beat them. The fact that you're getting nothing out of Justin Herbert when you have your head coach recently touting him as he'll end up maybe as the greatest quarterback of all time, Mike McDaniel, his play calling coming from the Dolphins and bringing that philosophy. Now, I know they don't have wide receivers, but did you prepare for Mike and his style of offense and go out and get a couple of wide receivers? If you have Ladd McConkey, might need a little bit more than that. So as much as, you know, we're supposed to lower our expectations for Justin Herbert, he's not going to be the greatest quarterback of all time. He's not the best quarterback in his own division right now, because Bo Nix is probably thought of, you know, in a higher regard. Kirk Cousins has played really well, and then you throw in Mahomes. So try being the best quarterback in your own division and win a couple of these games. And, boy, that is a tough schedule coming up. Robert in Sacramento. Hi, Robert. What do you have for me?
22: Hey, guys. Thanks for taking the call. My question last night, and they talked about it a little bit, Troy and Joe did, they're only carrying a backup quarterback. They don't have a third-string quarterback. So you've got a quarterback who's still fairly young, even though he had a great year last year, and he had a decent first game. But a kid out of concussion, you never know what's going to happen. You're traveling across country, and your backup is a guy you just don't know what the heck you're going to get from. How do you not carry an extra quarterback just in case?
0: Well, especially with that quarterback and the way he plays, I absolutely have to have a third quarterback on that roster, because Jackson Dart plays like a defensive back. He is an aggressor. He's physical. And that style doesn't last, not for an entire season. And I think now Jameis Winston can come out and play lights out, but yeah, I can't have that fluctuation there. If you think you're a playoff team, are you sold that Jameis Winston can keep you at a certain level? Because if I look at what's going on in Seattle and what's going on in Minnesota, they have played well. Now, is that

0: Thanks for taking my call, Dan. Just a nickname for Jameis Winston might be Jameis Win Some, Lose Some. but I had a question for you also. What do you think the timetable is on Deshaun Watson after having a decent game? Are they going to push that back, or are we going to see Sanders play on Sunday?
1: No, I think Deshaun Watson has earned the right to be the quarterback for the next couple of games. I don't think this is, if he doesn't play well this next game, then all of a sudden he's going to be benched. I think they probably will give him a little bit more of a leash there. And he played well. You win that game. I don't think anybody thought they were going to win that game and that he was going to play well. And that's all he has to do this season. You know, he was doing the, oh, woe is me, and the media expects 400 yards and 5 touchdowns. No, we don't. No, we're very realistic. Maybe 200, 250 yards and 2 touchdowns, which is what I said last week prior to the game where he threw for 250 yards and 2 touchdowns. Do that, no interceptions, you'll be okay in Cleveland. Now, are you part of the long-term solution? Probably not. But if you want to keep your job, you can. 250 yards, 2 touchdowns. That's it. Albert Breer, Monday Morning Quarterback, will join us coming up next hour. Paulie's in the confessional, getting ready to prepare for Not So Fast coming up at noon Eastern on Peacock. 2 hours in the books, one more to go on this Tuesday with Fritzy, Dylan, Marv, Paulie, yours truly. 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
6: 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Cam McCord, special teams coordinator, two thumbs up. Jonathan Gannon in the defense without Micah Parsons, two thumbs up. You look at that offense, though, and you raise an eyebrow. And that's Matt LaFleur's baby. Jordan Love doesn't have an offensive line. There's no running backs. Wide receivers could be there if Jordan Love had a little time, you know, behind the line. That was one ugly victory. But good teams find ways to win. On the road especially. That special teams, though, put the Packers offense in some premier position. The guys, Jonathan Gannon was described as being a psycho. 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

0: That's my expert analysis on the Giants situation.
1: Yeah. Todd just said, huh?
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1: Let's go around the room, see what we learned. Todd, what'd you learn today?
2: Rams head coach John McVay has a lovely motto. Sometimes you win, sometimes you learn.
1: Dylan.
0: The Giants could have won that football game, Dan.
1: Big day, Ray.
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12: All right, we'll start off early. Clark, traffic update right now. No incidents reports. Everything is moving along swimmingly.
13: Crystal clear, 41 to 43 all the way down to American Family Field. So get in your car today to rally for October. You got to be there by 4. Come on, come on. Crystal clear sailing. No, that's not what they would say. They would say smooth sailing.
12: Smooth sailing.
13: Crystal clear roadways. Or skies.
12: Well, skies.
13: Whatever.
12: Skies. Whatever.
13: You want to fly ATW down to MKE and get in on that rally for October?
12: It's a 25-minute flight, right?
13: Quick flight, baby. Yeah.
12: Well, we have Brewers play-by-play announcer. You see him on Brewers TV. You hear him on our sister station, WHBY, Brewers Radio Network. Jeff Levering joining us. Good morning, Jeff.
14: Good morning, fellas. It's actually the afternoon here in Philadelphia, but hey, all good right. Morning to you. Happy brunch.
13: Yeah, thanks. Yeah, what's on the menu right now, Jeff? Did you already eat? Does it screw you up when you're off by a couple hours here and there, or 1 hour East Coast?
14: No, I never know what time zone I'm in, man. I'm all over the place. I went and worked out this morning. I had a couple interviews this morning, and then I did a little workout and had some breakfast around 10:15, and that'll hold me over until dinner time tonight.
13: Did you guys?
14: We're in Philadelphia, which is known for Frankie Two Scoops. He works the back of the. He's the ice cream scooper here in Philadelphia. You ask for one scoop and he'll give you five.
13: Nice.
14: So we call him Frankie Two Scoops. So I've been coating my stomach ready for my dairy intake for the next 3 days.
13: Did you guys do the group run today? Did you guys go out on a run, or was it just
12: you had to do the Rocky steps.
13: Find the
12: right?
13: Hotel weeder machine and just do some stacks.
14: So yesterday I did the Rocky run. They actually moved Rocky. Rocky used to be down at ground level. Now you have to run up the steps to get to the Rocky statue. So I did that yesterday. It was raining today, so I was inside, as we call it in the broadcast group. I was an indoor cat today. So we did some fitness and did a nice little walk, the inclined walk, and then some weights.
13: Nice.
14: So that's how I got my day going.
12: All right. Postseason tickets, they're on sale now for all Wisconsin residents. Go get them right now. Again, you can check them out at brewers.com/postseason. We're all excited about it. The final week, it's finally here. And I guess the big question is, who's our number three in the rotation right now, Jeff?
14: I'd say open audition season for everybody, but the way that Robert Gasser's been throwing the ball recently, I'd have a hard time not giving him the baseball in game number three. I think it's all predicated on matchups right now and who the Brewers would be playing in the division series. Now their magic number to clinch a bye is one, so any losses by the Braves or Brewers win tonight and the Brewers are already punching their ticket into the division series. But I think it's all based on the matchups. But again, I would have a hard time not giving the baseball to Robert Gasser the way he's been throwing for the last month. He's been special and went 7 innings his last time out against the Orioles when they really needed it. When the bullpen was down, they barely had anybody available. Robert Gasser has shown me all he's needed to show me, but it's not my decision. It's Murph and everybody else, but I think they feel pretty confident with Gas right now.
13: It's going to be kind of nice to be in the position they're in right now. You mentioned the magic number one to get that bye. Still meaningful baseball, though, in the sense that you got to try. Number one overall is still real nice. So the bye is the bye, but no matter who they play, it's a situation that somebody's going to give you fits through the National League. We're focusing so much on Brewers, Dodgers, and that kind of matchup again, but you're on a collision course with whether you finish one or two. Cubs, Phillies, Padres, even Braves, if that thing shifts out the way it goes, that opponent looms, and nobody is easy in the National League. Nobody has put us in a position, I guess, Jeff, to be like, you know, of the teams remaining, I'd rather play these guys.
14: I agree with you, and I think that the National League is going to be an absolute gauntlet. Whoever makes it through the National League has to be the favorite to win the World Series. I mean, you've still got a team that's under 500 that is in the mix for a potential division victory in the American League West. The Houston Astros, I believe, are a game under 500 or two games under, and the Texas Rangers are right at 500, leading the division at the moment. So I think that the Brewers are in the best shape that they can be in. Every matchup's going to be a tough matchup. I know that with the teams that are in there. But the Brewers have played each and every team really difficult, really tough. They won the season series against the Dodgers. They split with the Braves, could have won five of the six ball games, blew late leads down in Atlanta. Lost the season series to the Padres, won the season series against the Cubs. I mean, they're in really good shape. They've done what they needed to do, and nobody's been better this year playing teams above 500 in terms of records, whether it's the National League or the American League. The Brewers just need to keep doing what they're doing, but the National League postseason is going to be an absolute gauntlet. I know that.
13: We've gotten a little lost, I think, Jeff, in ourselves, which is kind of interesting because the Brewers have played great baseball lately. We've looked so much at how, oh my gosh, the Dodgers keep winning. Holy cow, look at the surging Padres, and look at what the Rays are doing if you want that number one overall seed. It's funny to me that lost in the mix a little bit is the fact that the Brewers have played red-hot baseball in the last 2 weeks, and it's exactly where you want them. This is what we say at the beginning of every season. Play well down the stretch.
14: Yeah, you want to peak at the end of the year, and I think Murph is still not pleased with the way that they're playing. I think that's a really good thing. The Brewers have won 8 of their last 10, and on this last road trip, they've gone 5-1 so far, with the only loss being the last game in Pittsburgh. And they had an opportunity to win that ball game too. I think that the Brewers are playing the way that they need to play. They need to figure out what they want to do for the last six games of the season with what their pitching is going to look like. You line that up for the postseason. They're going to have 5 days off, more than likely, before the division series. So how do you simulate game action and do all the things? They did pretty well last year, winning the series against the Cubs in the division series with that long layoff. There's no exact science to that. But the way the Brewers are playing right now, you would think that most teams, when they clinch the division, that they would coast all the way through. The Brewers have not done that. They've played exceptionally well since they clinched the division. They just want to keep the good times rolling. And that's part of the mentality of just going game by game, day by day. So it's all you can do. So you can't look forward, because if you look forward, then you're going to get lost.
12: All right, Jeff, I've got to ask you this, because it is that time of year. The most cynical Brewers fan has been, they have been waiting for, you got to do it in the postseason. Well, you guys, you see this team just about on an everyday basis. What makes this team different than previous, you know, Brewers teams at this point of the season?
14: You know, I've been asked that question a lot, and every team is different, right? You feel like this is the year, or this is different, that's different. Other than Mizorowski, and I could put Jackson Churio in this category as well, because he's just played his tail off since he was available in May. I just don't see the Brewers having a big superstar. And even with the two guys that I mentioned, they don't act like it, right? So you don't have the big egos. This is as complete a team as I've seen in my 12 years that I've been with the Brewers. I said that last year too, but this group feels like they're more together than years past. They need to be. They have to play that type of baseball. And I think that's one of the deeper pitching groups that I've seen in my time here as well. Granted, we're not sure who that number three starter is or that four starter in the postseason, but they'll figure it out. They've got enough ways to get 27 outs. But I just go back to the way that these guys root for each other. And I think it says a lot. You could go back to the series in New York at the end of August when Cooper Pratt got benched. And the first guys that went up to him were Sal Frelick and Jake Bowers talking to him. It wasn't Murph. It wasn't a coach. It was the team talking to their teammates. That's a big thing. Or when Luis Lara got the walk-off on the last homestand against the Cubs, and the first person to give him a big hug out in center field was Sal Frelick, who Lara took his playing time away. You could see it, just the way that this team plays and the way that they've got each other's backs, that's what makes me think that this team is different than the teams of yesteryear.
0: Well, the legends have to start somewhere. We've been saying this since the first time you joined us this season, Jeff, that somewhere along the line, the legends begin. The legends of 1982 for the Brewers and that magical run that they had of late 70s, early 80s ball, they begin somewhere. And these guys just might be starting the legend right now. It starts for fans tonight down in Milwaukee, the rally for October outside of American Family Field with the watch party and the gathering with alumni and current players who are coming through that farm system. They can lock up the bye tonight. It's an incredible celebration right now in Milwaukee. We just hope it stays. Hope it keeps rolling, because there's going to be some devastation if it's not this year.
14: I mean, there's always going to be devastation. There's only one team that gets to celebrate at the end of this thing, and hopefully it's the Brewers. And all I know is that if the Brewers end up running the table and they win the whole thing, that party's not going to be just one day.
12: Oh,
14: that
12: no.
14: is going to be an entire offseason worth. The city of Milwaukee is going to be crazy. I know what it was like when the Bucks won. I think that you could double that, you could triple that if the Brewers won it. I mean, it would be unbelievable how the state would react to a World Series championship. But again, don't put the horse in front of the carriage, you know, or the carriage in front of the horse, whichever way you want to do it. Just go game by game and just enjoy the ride. And make sure you cut your fingernails and dial back those cuticles, because you're going to be chewing the heck out of them during the postseason.
0: I know. Yeah. Can't it just be easy, Jeff?
12: No.
0: Can't we just have like 11 to two ball games? I mean, it's going to be agonizing.
12: No.
14: What's the fun in that, man? It's Brewers baseball. It's torture.
0: Yeah, I don't know, Jeff.
12: That's the new tagline for next year. Here we go. Get that in marketing.
0: I know we always love to talk about how the journey and the reward is so amazing to beat the best at their best, but I'll be honest with you. I'll take on the Dodgers with three of their starting pitchers out and a first baseman down for the count any day. I'll take it easy any day, Jeff.
14: That's fine. I'm all in on that.
12: I'm for too.
14: You know, I know you want to beat the best at their best and make it feel better for yourself. But any way you can get a win, right?
0: Yeah,
14: any
0: coach.
14: Win. Just ask the Packers. Man.
12: Yep.
14: A win
12: yep.
14: is a win is a win is a win.
12: Jeff, again, thanks
0: all for
12: the thanks for the time. No, you got to get going. Best of luck and thanks for doing what you do every night to entertaining us. And let's keep it rolling.
14: My pleasure, guys. Enjoy the watch party if you're cruising down, and I'm sorry you got to deal with me and Rock tonight, but it's going to be a lot of fun.
0: No, we're loving it.
12: No, it'll be fantastic. Thank you, Jeff. Have a good one in Philly. All right, Brewers play.
0: It ends
12: play
0: tonight, guy. Baby. NL bye tonight.
12: Yes, Jeff Levering, he's ready for the call tonight. Yeah, so.
0: It is wild to think of where we're at.
12: It is. I mean, 2 wins away. We didn't even talk about, hey, we're close to 100.
0: No, I mean, that's and Jeff alluded to it again, enjoying the ride along the way. And I think he nailed it. We've been talking about it for a long time, about the way the National League was shaping up. And actually, I think it's shaping up to be even more difficult right now with the way the Padres are playing. It's going to be a tough road out of that NL. And we've been saying for 6 weeks, whoever comes out of that NL is going to be odds-on favorites. Because even if it's the Rays that you end up going up against, it's just the way the baseball is being played and the overall talent, depth, and balance of the teams coming out of the National League. Enjoy the journey, and to sit and listen to Jeff talk about kind of where we're at, and then you ponder where you're at. 6 games to go. You play poorly, and you got 100 wins on a season. You lock up a National League bye potentially tonight.
12: Yeah.
0: You put yourself in a position at the end of this series, depending on what happens with the Dodgers and then the Rays, if you want to look at overall, that you run your way through Philly, and you could have it all locked up. With one series to go still. They have one. They're up 11 games in the division. The division is locked up.
12: See, I haven't even looked at since we locked it up, but it is.
0: And
12: that's
0: against a postseason bound team. This isn't you're up 11 games and it's a 500 Chicago ball club.
12: It's another 90 win team, most likely.
0: Chicago's going.
12: Yeah.
0: They're going to the second season. this season has been incredible. Mm-hmm. And they are sitting on something still yet to be determined. Incredible. Please, please, guys.
12: I know.
0: Please. And the watch party to me is so cool.
12: That because is
0: it,
12: cool.
0: It has such Deer yeah. District watch party vibes.
12: Yes, it does. That's what I, when they came up with that idea, I'm like, oh, okay, this makes, and that plaza is pretty awesome.
0: It's pretty killer. It yeah.
12: So
0: you get there tonight and yeah. it's going to be a beautiful night to watch. You've got some alums there. You've got farm system guys who are going to be yeah. there. You've got tickets that are going to be celebrating that postseason ticket
12: first
0: sale.
12: First 2,500 fans get the commemorative postseason T-shirt.
0: It's win our awesome.
12: Win. The Murphy slogan.
0: And I don't know why. There have been times that I've stayed away from things with my teams.
12: I know.
0: Whether it's Packers, yeah. Brewers, Badgers, certainly the Bucks, mm-hmm. where you've stayed away for the fear of the disappointment.
12: Yes.
0: Game 7 of the National League Championship Series against the Dodgers, I stayed away. I had gone to Game 6. We forced a Game 7. Yeah. I stayed away. I didn't want to get hurt.
12: Yeah.
0: I don't know why I've felt this way for the entire season with this team. But I don't fear that as much.
12: Okay.
0: I am a generally fearful person to walk out the front door every day of just life.
12: Yes.
0: Life scares the crap out of me. People scare me. Life scares me.
12: Yeah.
0: Driving a car scares me. Getting in an airplane mm-hmm. scares me. My kids going to school scare me. You know, like it's
12: eating
0: just,
12: ramen scares you now,
0: holy
12: apparently.
0: Holy cow, dude. I just
12: you
0: want
12: to talk
0: before.
12: About that? Because it's still know. Affecting you.
0: My nose is still.
12: I mean, you're a gamer right now, but.
0: I was coughing. I don't know what packet got slipped into my chili ramen,
12: yeah.
0: but it was not your standard.
12: About 20
0: chili
12: minutes
0: ramen.
12: Ago, yeah, Nick had ramen and he was ready to go, getting ready for the show. And all of a sudden, I see him in the break room. And he's just like. Dude, that was not the right chili ramen.
0: It that has you called it. It had the packet didn't. I eat the green chili ramen a lot.
12: Yeah,
0: because I like a little bit of heat. It's never overpowering. It is not that big of a deal.
12: Mm-hmm.
0: This one, when I poured it in, it got this really deep, rich red color to it. And I was like, oh, that's interesting. I wonder.
12: Yeah.
0: Like I always use the whole packet, don't I? Maybe I only use half. I don't know. One bite and it started like it gets into your nose and I was coughing.
12: Yeah.
0: It had the feeling of one of those TikTok no reaction videos where the dude sits there and eats all the hot stuff and goes no reaction.
12: Yeah.
0: I don't know what that packet was, but I can't even recover. But it just this team just has a I'm not afraid. Cue up the M&M.
12: Yeah. Not afraid.
0: It's just got a different feel. And Jeff talked about the guys and the unity of that, and I think there is absolutely something to that. It has to do exactly with what to just keep shining, Jeff. Hey, Jeff. Hope you're still listening, Jeff.
12: In Philly.
0: Hope you're tuned in
12: your
0: Philly on the old
12: radio.
0: Podcast right now.
12: Yeah.
0: The you know, it's always 24/7 online at the Score's website there.
12: Yeah.
0: But he talked about it early in the season. There is no identity to this team. In the sense that there is nothing upon which you hang your hat. Starting pitching, relief pitching, closer, hitting, long ball, bunting, whatever. They're capable of doing all of that. On any given day, on any game, against any opponent, they are capable of excelling at all of it or none of it.
12: Mm-hmm.
0: And it makes it a little scary, because when it's not hitting, you're not getting bailed out by certain stuff.
12: Yeah.
0: At the same time, they always have that potential to do it. And We just talk so much about potential all the time. We're talking so much about this team, and they always have the potential to beat anybody. They have beat everybody. I think we need to switch our frame
12: yeah.
0: of mind.
12: Yeah.
0: I think we need to switch our thinking on this. And this speaks to that unity in that locker room, mm-hmm. in the dugout,
12: yeah.
0: in the clubhouse, whatever you want to say, locker room, whatever.
12: Yeah.
0: Dinner time at
12: Dinner
0: the hotel
12: time.
0: On the road.
12: Yep.
0: It speaks to that unity of the team that they just beat everybody. It's time to stop, I think, with this team talking about the potential they have to do something special and say, we've done something special.
12: Yeah.
0: We've freaking beat everybody.
12: Yeah.
0: This team of no major overall can't face that guy in a lineup, can't whatever. Miz and Churio, I think, obviously are your two. Terang, I think you could mention in there. Contreras
12: yeah.
0: said, position by position, you could say, as far as catchers go, Big Willie's up there with the best of them. But this team doesn't have the potential to do something special. They're a 98-win team with 6 games to go with the number 1 overall seed right in front of them because they have done something special.
12: Yeah.
0: They are special. It's a special group of guys.
12: Mm-hmm.
0: Whether or not that can make it through, as Jeff called it, the gauntlet of the National League,
12: yeah,
0: to be determined. But I'm trying hard to frame my enjoyment outside of the hedging myself as I have in the past.
12: Well, because this is the week. Because this is like, okay, this is the last week of the regular season. Is this going to go the way it has gone the last 6 years? 7 years, 8 years, 9 years, 12 years, 20 years, 32 years. You know, it's like, it's always sad when the baseball regular season comes to an end, but, you know, we're winning, and that's the thing. And you got to be confident. You know this crew is confident. I mean, like Jeff said, too, Murphy still has not thought they've played their best baseball yet, which, again, they're almost 100 wins.
0: It's a little scary.
12: And so if he's still picking up on that, that there's some, you know, things they can do. That's, of course, too, he's a great motivator. We know that, too. So, I mean, just to keep them grounded and keep them on their toes, not get big heads, which I don't think they, not no one in that clubhouse, I don't think does. But it is that time where it's like, okay, you just got to, it's pitch by pitch, inning by inning, situation by situation. It's that time of year. And it starts with this series. I mean, well, quite frankly, it's been the last 3 weeks, but this series with the Phillies, this is a preview of what you could be facing. Rotations like this. I mean, tonight you go against Zach Wheeler, 2.99 ERA. He's 13-5, always great. Aaron Nola tomorrow. He's kind of struggling this year, 7-10, 4.49 ERA. But again, he's been around. He's been a solid veteran, mm-hmm, for the Phillies. They got Sanchez as well on that staff. I mean, they're a loaded staff. They haven't announced who they're throwing at Thursday. Brewers haven't either. But it starts to go against big-name pitchers like this every dang night now from here on out, basically.
0: It used to be, as you alluded to with Jeff earlier, the sort of the scaries creep in.
12: Yep.
0: And the, you can't get it done in the postseason. Yep. We're going to be relegated to that scrap heap of hope again, mm-hmm, next year. Hope unrewarded at the end of another season. And that's it's a great way as a fan to sort of protect yourself, to hedge, and to be like, you know what? What we're going to do is start talking about how the journey is the reward. And there is value in the summer, yeah, long of winning, mm-hmm, even if you don't get it done in the postseason.
12: Yeah.
0: And that's, it's a great self-preservation mechanism, mm-hmm, that we employ. I'm trying hard to look at it this year with a little more of an honest heart and a little more of an honest soul and a little more,
12: yes,
0: of an honest head.
12: Yeah.
0: It really is a special team. I don't know if this is wisdom of fandom, mm-hmm, that comes with years and years of going through it. I don't know if it's perspective to protect myself and a fear of a genuine fear of not making it this, mm-hmm, year, not putting that pennant up on the wall, regardless of what might happen in the series. But it's going to be really hard. Mm-hmm. This is going to be a really hard road through the National League.
12: Yes.
0: And it's happened before. I guess back. Like, I think about, yeah. I mean, and I think about especially decades.
12: Yeah.
0: And the 80s and the 90s and the 2000s and the 10s.
12: Mm-hmm.
0: And there were eras of dominance. The Braves were just so spectacular,
12: yes,
0: in the 90s. But,
12: yeah,
0: but the Yankees were spectacular in the 90s. But so were the Cleveland Indians. So were the Chicago White Sox. So were the Boston Red Sox. And I think, yeah, about how you can't look back on a decade of baseball in the 1990s if you're a Chicago White Sox fan or a Cleveland Indians fan and say, what a waste of 10 years. You had spectacular baseball.
12: Yeah.
0: The Brewers have played spectacular baseball.
12: Well, we just had a Jack's maintenance poll. I think it was the day you were out. And posed the question, if the Brewers win 100 games but still lose in the playoffs, is it considered a success? And about 57% of the people said, yes, it is. It still will be, even though you lose in the playoffs. You won 100 games. It's still considered a success for a season. And it is. It's one of those milestone benchmarks in baseball. You win 100 games. Again, they've already set a franchise record, and we have more games, 6 games left. So we want more. And the team wants more. It's not like, we put in a good regular season, let's go to Cancun now. I mean, it's, mm-hmm, not. They want it too. They can feel it. And I think that's what helps with this team too, is you can identify with each of the players, and you know they want it. We don't have any Sheffields throwing it into the second row.
0: Nobody's looking to get out of town.
12: No one's looking to get out of here. They
0: are
12: looking
0: to come here.
12: Yeah, so, I mean, I think that helps out, too, with the team.
0: It does. It absolutely does. There's, I think, I mean, because it's, I'm scared. I am. I'm scared.
12: No,
0: at this
12: don't
0: point.
12: Be scared now. Because you hype me up.
0: I want it. You just want it so badly. But the fear dissipates, I guess, a little bit in the sense that this is very lifelike too. You go through seasons of eras.
12: Yeah.
0: Where you could be stressed out beyond belief at work, but you know, your kid had a great ball game today, or everything's going well at home, or you just find a way to work your way and meander through all those different things.
12: Yep.
0: This has been a lot of fun, and I think tonight's going to be a lot of fun. I think they win tonight, and I think they clinch that NL bye with a watch party at American Family Field and everybody hanging out. I think it's special. I think there's something special brewing, and if they can make it through, it's great.
12: Yeah.
0: If they don't, I'm going to have a hard time looking back on the season, though, and not feeling great things.
12: Yeah. Yeah.
0: It's getting very real now. Tonight, I think, again, I just feel tonight. I don't know why. And if
12: Phil Collins in you, you can
0: a little like if they don't get it done tonight, then I'm going to be here tomorrow and just being like, well, I felt something wrong. I was misled by my own emotions. But I don't know. I don't know if it's because my dad's going to be in Italy and won't be able to go to the series that I feel
12: good about
0: this.
12: Well, I was going
0: to
12: say, they're doing the Joe Vetrano ticket special tonight. Mm-hmm. You could buy postseason tickets at the box office.
0: Yep.
12: Paper tickets, baby.
0: Yep. It's everything he wants.
12: Yeah.
0: And
12: so
0: the man will not be in this country.
12: Yep. So, I mean, they've got that going at the rally tonight. So if you're thinking about going down there, it starts at 4. You want to get there at 4 o'clock. Duck out of work. Why not? Again, it's all going on at UW Credit Union Plaza right there. Some of the names we got, four exciting Brewers prospect, the Ebels, Brady Ebel, Trey Ebel, Kyle Jones, and also Sayre, Strawsnyder.
0: Then
12: you got, Corey Hart, Jeff Jenkins, Brewers All-Star is going to be there.
0: So nice.
12: They're going to be there. Again, the first 2,500 going to get the free commemorative postseason t-shirt. They're doing the postgame show out there with, Tim Dillard and Craig Kishon. So you can mean mug the camera and
0: for the live
12: anything
0: action,
12: else, with that Brewers TV. So, again, they've got that going on. Get down there. Starts at 4. And again, 2, if you're looking to buy tickets. Right now, it's the Wisconsin opportunity. In case we have to play that team from Illinois. So you can get those today. They're on sale now. Again, Brewers.com postseason. And then tomorrow, they're going to have another general public for the other 49 states.
0: For all the rest of you scrubs.
12: For the rest of you. For those folks.
0: For all the peasants.
12: Folks in Alaska and Hawaii that want to buy their Brewers tickets and make the trip on over, you can tomorrow. All right. So
0: this is fun.
12: This is pretty fun. It's better than the alternative.
0: And we certainly thank Jeff for joining us again, because he doesn't have to. And I guess.
12: It's like, you scrubs, I don't even talk to you.
0: No, that's kind of my point.
12: Yeah.
0: I mean, what makes this fun is he alluded to the interviews that he had earlier today. He's got some more after us. You know, we were
12: and
0: lucky.
12: And he's got a call game tonight.
0: Yeah, lucky to get about 10 minutes with Jeff today before he was off to do a whole bunch of other ones around this midday.
12: Yeah.
0: And all of this means you're relevant, you're having fun.
12: Yeah.
0: It's the 22nd of September, and you're talking about already franchise history being made by a group of men that has a chance to do something really special. Enjoy September 22nd.
12: Yeah.
0: And the rest of the week here, and then we'll enjoy the heck out of the NLDS. And if we get out, we get out. But
12: no, that's not the attitude to have. We're going to win.
0: I expect to.
12: We're going to win.
0: I do. I expect to win. But I think there's a joy that's in that clubhouse about enjoying the moment and enjoying everything that's going on and the Pat Murphy toast. Instead of popping corks and hosing everybody down all the time, they did a nice toast.
12: Yes.
0: You know, there's a perspective in there that I don't know. I'll say it. I'll say that Jeff said it so that I don't have to say it in case it doesn't make. They're special.
12: They're a special group. All right. We got more coming up on the bullpen.
0: Jeff said it, not me.
12: Yeah. On the score.
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6: It's the first official day of fall, and it's going to be cool and breezy. A high near 62 degrees with a mix of sun and clouds. Tonight, mostly clear, cool and crisp with a low of 46. Some 30s in the North Woods, maybe a bit of frost towards the Upper Michigan border. Tomorrow, a little warmer, 66 and mostly sunny. From the WBY First Alert Weather Center, I'm meteorologist Steve Balon.
7: 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Our Brewers are playoff bound. Will there be champagne showers for the crew, or will they be booking an early flight to Cancun? Keep it locked on the score for all the playoff drama.

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1: Like, I mean, you
0: trying to muffle it because I don't know what happened to my muff. my little mic screen. Yeah. I don't know
2: where Oh,
0: yeah, I went to reach for it.
3: All right, you can chime in. We always want to hear from you in the Cease Electronics Talk Text Line 920-281-1570. How's life?
0: Oh, I was going to Seeky. That's what I was doing.
3: Yeah, we're trying.
0: So
3: we're going against everything we've just promoted. No,
0: they've got to be holding some out.
3: Yeah, so they're holding some
0: Brewers
3: tickets.
0: NLDS Game 1. Yeah. If you go to Brewers.com/postseason, MilwaukeeBrewers.com/postseason,
3: yes,
0: you get the opportunity to scroll down and purchase Wild Card Series tickets. If you think we're going to gag and lose all six and Atlanta will win all six, it's still a possibility.
3: Ah.
0: Those tickets still readily available. But when you go to NLDS, Game 1 is gone. She gone.
3: Okay. All right.
0: I would imagine they've held some back.
3: Yeah, I think they're holding some back. I think that's usually the rule, too. They have to, I think, by Major League Baseball standards and all that stuff.
1: But I'm going to check out.
3: Well, we tried looking for Game 7 of the World Series just for fun.
1: Yeah, what the heck, you know?
3: Ruined trick-or-treating in my household. That ain't going to be here.
0: And that's fine.
3: Because, again, Game 7 is on Halloween. This year, if it goes all seven. We hope not.
1: Well, to be determined, wild card tickets are available for $64.
3: Right? Oh, okay.
1: We don't want that. NLDS home game one, starting at 1:30.
3: So they're jacking them up to
1: 1:30. You want two tickets? Let's do two. I can get you 1:30 a piece in section 432. So right. they're going sky high.
3: 432, really? Okay. I think that's where I'm sitting Saturday night.
1: Right now,
3: customer appreciation night.
0: Yeah, that's right. You're going to that.
3: Hopefully I bring home the car.
0: That would be huge, man.
3: Nah, I know I'm not going to win. I like always going to the customer appreciation or the
0: whatever
3: they call it every year.
0: Fan appreciation night.
3: It used to be better at the County Stadium days when my dad would take me and you'd have people jumping over the outfield wall, running to home plate to claim their game worn Greg Brock jersey or, you know, something like that.
0: They give away everything. Yeah,
3: they
0: Ernie,
3: would just give
0: Ernie
3: away,
0: Riles off his back.
3: Ernie Riles. Like, wow. There you go. Look at that beautiful Casey Fossum jersey. I mean, and then, yeah, you would have people just losing their blank, jumping over the walls, running into the plate. And I know, yeah, we live in a different time, so that's not going to be me. But yeah, I like to maybe get in the giveaway Saturday night. So we'll find out if I'm driving home the Tundra they're giving away or
0: yeah, that would be huge. Is that going to have the dent in it from the one homer that went off it?
3: Okay,
0: or,
3: funny
0: or
3: you
0: came close to it?
3: Came close. Remember we asked the question, they hit it. They win it, right?
0: And I think if they hit it, they win it. It's like Bull Durham. You get a free steak if you hit the bull.
3: I think Jeff and Tim hit on that a couple weeks ago that, yeah, if someone does hit the thing, a lucky fan in attendance does win the
0: That's
3: vehicle.
0: Awesome. If they've come close twice
3: they've
0: this year.
3: They've come close.
0: I don't think they've hit it, right?
3: No,
0: they haven't hit it.
3: They haven't hit it for years, apparently.
0: I don't remember.
3: I think they've only given away one. So it's a really good promotion.
0: It is a great promotion.
3: I mean, it's like, hey, there it is. You know? So it's sitting there. But, yeah, I don't sit in the beautiful people seat, so I don't expect to win anything for fan appreciation night. But we'll find out. If I do, maybe I'll share it with Score Squad.
0: That'd be nice.
3: Maybe they'll give me an extra coupon book or two. I don't know.
0: Okay.
3: Sometimes they have those hanging out.
0: Yeah, those are nice. Do we have an official I'm a little worried.
3: Okay, well, what are we worried about?
0: We have postseason gear that has come out for the Brewers. You know, you've got your clinched gear. You've got your champs gear.
3: Yeah.
0: I'm looking at
3: the T-shirt they're giving away tonight.
0: Yeah, I'm looking at our party tonight.
3: Yeah.
0: And I'm wondering, is this going to be our postseason slogan, win our way?
3: Yes, that is. That's the slogan because that was what Murphy said in the speech, our way.
0: Okay.
3: You're frowning this?
0: Well, I like it because I'm not excited about it. Like, defend MKE was cool to me. I like the defend Milwaukee line that we had.
3: Yeah.
0: I like it because it's kind of just weak to me. It's very like, you know, we did it our way. It's very like, you know what I mean?
3: Yeah.
0: It's very, like, I feel like the R&D department, the creative department all got around and they're whiteboarding some really badass stuff. Like, this is great. And then it was like, you know what we're doing? We're going to win our way. Like,
3: what did Jeff say? It should be the slogan next year. Brewers.
0: Shoot, what did we say?
3: Oh, yeah, we're gonna have to go listen back to it.
0: Yeah.
3: Us. Yeah.
0: Yeah. I wanted to. I guess if we could come up, maybe Score Squad could help with this.
3: Yeah. What should What would your rallying cry be, Score Squad, for postseason? Would it be if over 5'10" don't ride? I mean, we do have a short roster. I mean, I don't know, you know. You can't. No, we're not going to make fun of Selfridge. Like, you know.
1: Like,
3: it's, does it have to do something with Milwaukee? Like, it's our town. Like, what?
1: Yeah,
3: the Bucks usually do something like that.
1: Defend Milwaukee.
3: By the way.
1: From Milwaukee to October or something like that. Or
3: oh, yeah. Brewtober. Brew leave.
1: Citywide, Milwaukee to October.
3: Yeah.
1: Or October belongs to the crew.
3: October. Rock. Brewers. Bernie.
1: This is our October.
3: Burning down the postseason.
1: Burning towards a champion. I wouldn't mind just going back retro and saying, come see what's brewing. You know, I like that.
3: There's that.
1: Brewing up something special in Milwaukee. That's too easy, but homebrew.
3: Yeah.
1: Like, that to me is a good slogan.
3: Yeah.
1: Just shirt just says homebrew.
3: I mean, are we forced to do an Oktoberfest theme, though, because we are the Brewers?
1: Oh.
3: Because, I mean, it's like, well, it's October. Let's get the steins out.
1: Yeah, could we sponsored by Weissgerber's or Mater's or somebody
3: or
1: from downtown Milwaukee?
3: Yeah.
1: Right.
3: Yeah. To do something like
1: that. Does it have to be chantable?
3: That kind of helps.
1: I like homebrew if they lock up the number one seed.
3: I think we do need some kind of rallying cry, because that seems to help teams in the playoffs the last couple of years. You know, Texas Rangers, they rallied when they won the World Series. They had like Creed there.
1: Yeah.
3: And they were they did some kind of rallying cry where the band showed up. So, I mean, we've got to develop something where they show up or someone shows up.
1: I mean, I came up with it, so I want homebrew, I guess, because that's what
3: homebrew.
1: I came up with.
3: Okay.
1: But I don't know. I don't know if we need something. I feel like sometimes you come up with some really great stuff, and then you get the gear, and then you feel like the dude who's got his face painted, and then you have to walk out of the arena after losing. And you're like,
3: Good effort. Good job. Well, with the something brewing, I mean, it could October, witches, Halloween, brewing, October, postseason.
1: Oh, yeah. What if it's American Family Field on the front with the roof open and then a witch stirring through like a cauldron?
3: Yes.
1: And it's Pat Murphy stirring the cauldron.
3: Yeah.
1: With long fingernails, with bugles on
3: bugles.
1: His fingers.
3: Bugles. Yes. The bugle.
1: The Sanderson sisters or something.
3: Yes.
1: Flying over American Family Field.
3: That's what we need. We need witches. We need witches.
1: We need anything. We need a lot. What is it? A live chicken? We need
3: dead badger is your dad said or whatever it
1: was. Take the curse off of Jose's glove.
3: Yeah.
1: We need we're dealing with a lot of bleep here. Nobody knows what to get Millie or Jimmy for a wedding gift.
3: Yeah.
1: Nuke's fear because his old man's here and his eyelids are jammed.
3: Yeah.
1: We're dealing with a lot of bleep.
3: Yeah. We are. Oh, my.
1: But I think we need a slogan.
3: I think so, too. I mean.
1: Because I just.
3: Okay, we're getting some in
1: It's
3: here.
1: Fine. But I just. I feel
3: That's
1: like
3: right.
1: if we win the pennant.
3: Yeah.
1: And everybody in the stands is wearing the Win Our Way shirt. You know it's going to be Sinatra. Something for the kids.
3: DK Knott from Chaska helping us out with Milwaukee Brewers baseball. It's torture. Remember, that was the levering line.
1: Yep, it's torture.
3: Hey, that works.
1: I mean, it's actually pretty good.
3: It's torture.
1: I mean, that is really good.
3: It is. I really like that. They should print the t-shirts
1: now. I actually really love it.
3: Credit Union Phil checking in. 2026 Milwaukee Brewers. Suck it, PCA. Okay. That's good. That's good. Mike from Appleton on the Cease Electronics talking text line. Milwaukee average Joes dodging payroll for wins. I mean, okay. Throwing the Dodgers in there.
1: I like it.
3: I do like that.
1: Yep.
3: Yeah. Yeah. So,
1: I mean, over the years, we've had come see what's brewing. Yeah. Brewer Fever, catch it. It's all under one roof.
3: Yeah.
1: We're taking this thing national. Rounding second and heading for home was my favorite. Was it rounding second and heading for home?
3: Rounding second
1: and heading for first.
3: Back to that national thing. I guess, yeah, we couldn't go, hey, we're un-American now. We're going to the national. Right. I guess that went to work too well.
0: Milwaukee Brewers, no longer American.
3: We're un-American. We're going national.
0: A very merry un-American.
3: Yeah. Dice shaking Lamar. I mean, win, loser, will be drunk. I mean, that's there's going to be a lot of that, too. I mean, if you're feeding into the Oktoberfest theme.
1: So. Claws Up we had for a while. Claws Up lasted a lot.
3: Claws Up. When they did the Sully deal?
1: I still wish we would have done a friendship one, the Power of Friendship.
3: Power of Friendship,
1: which was an unofficial slogan of them.
3: Yeah.
1: But I wish that would have been the T-shirt, Power of Friendship. Trevor McGill, the Power of Friendship.
3: The Power of Friendship. A lot of guys on the team like Metallica. And again, with them coming to Camp Randall, I'm just throwing that out there. I mean, Miz said that's his favorite band. Okay. Cooper Pratt comes up to bat with him. They play a lot. Trevor McGill comes into the game to the Four Horsemen. So, I mean, maybe that could, we can get a Metallica theme going. I don't know. We need something, though. If they can whip something together. Yeah, the Giants are out of it, so they'd be fine because they're from San Francisco. So, wouldn't have to worry about that.
1: Mm-hmm.
3: They want to latch on here. Brewers baseball, come get it. So, yeah, we'll kick along the slogans here. I guess we
1: Brewers
3: should...
1: baseball, it's got to be this year, right?
3: Yeah, it's... finally, right?
1: Please.
3: Please. So, it's time for Football Daily, brought to you by Community First Credit Union. We're on a mission to save you money and all your loans. Community First Credit Union. Hey, folks, you want to do... speaking of slogans, want to do them for the Atlanta quarterback now who's starting for us?
1: Yeah,
3: it's Penix, folks. It's not something else, but it's Michael Penix.
1: Penix. Let's get after him, Penix. So, it's time to have your penance. Penix. Penix. Come to take me to church.
3: that works. Yeah. So Falcons announced yesterday Michael Penix starting QB.
1: All right.
3: Not a surprise. I mean, they were down to their fourth stringer. I don't know. Penix, here's the deal with him. He's just about out of town, I think, because the GM that drafted him got fired last year. Mm-hmm. And famously, that clip went out when they drafted him. Arthur Blank comes over to him and like, what are you doing? I mean, we didn't hear the audio, but you can read lips. Like, what are we doing? Because they just signed Kirk Cousins to like a 4-year, $180 million deal that offseason.
1: Who, by the way, is 2-0 for your Las Vegas Raiders fans.
3: Yep. So, I mean, Penix is just, I mean, he's got to turn it on here because not only was the GM that picked him gone, but now the new coach, Stefanski, too, is like, I don't know if I want this guy or not. So he's got a lot to prove coming up Thursday night against this Packers defense.
1: Yeah, who's going to be salivating? The defense to me has just been a really nice bright spot with all the Micah Parsons, obviously, because you're better when Micah Parsons is in there. But for what they've done with the players that they've done it with, and that's not to disparage the players they've done it with.
3: Yeah.
1: It was the question mark was new defensive coordinator, new scheme, and these existing players. And are we scheming for the players we have or are we fitting the players we have into a scheme? And I think it's been a little bit of both. And it's been really, really well done. Gannon's been fantastic, I think. I think two games in, I can't ask a whole lot more of them. There were obviously some gaffes in the Minnesota game. That game took on a little bit of a life of its own. Prior to that, the defense had played well.
3: Yeah.
1: And they had shown some interesting formations and some good executions and things like that. They bounced back very mightily. Against the Jets, again, just the Jets, you know. It's just the Jets.
3: Yeah.
1: But I don't know what you can really ask of them if you analyze them as a group over the last 2 weeks, two games, which is all we have. Very small sample size.
3: Yeah.
1: I like it. Mm-hmm. I like it. And now you have a chance to go up against Penix and kind of make his life miserable. And that might not be a very Christian thing to think out there on the field, but it's what these dudes live for.
3: Yeah.
1: It's what this defensive unit lives for. Gannon lives for this stuff. The opportunity, it's kind of what I said to Jeff, and the opportunity to take on a backup, the opportunity to take on a much maligned, the opportunity to take on a down for the count guy or team with that guy is an opportunity you relish as a competitor to step on the throat. And I think the defense is just going to be salivating to get their hands on this kid. And I'm really, really excited to see that.
3: The injury report came out yesterday, but this is, they're just throwing everyone on it.
1: Everyone's DNP. As
3: they put in the little dentos there, Packers did not practice on Monday. Participation reports are an estimation.
1: Mm-hmm.
3: Same for the Falcons.
1: A lot of DMPs. Yeah, everybody's
3: in
1: the same boat.
3: Basically, everyone on there. I mean, they didn't have Jaden Reed listed. Oh, yeah, he is on there. Did not participate.
1: Yeah, Jaden Reed did not participate. Yeah, yep.
3: A lot of people had trouble flights getting back from New York yesterday.
1: There were, to me, the thing that was nice is that Bo Melton was listed, and I know because it's estimation, but full participant.
3: Yes.
1: You know, that's good.
3: Yeah.
1: Benjamin St. Just was a full participant. There's a little bit to it. Reading, you don't expect, and as you said, there's an asterisk here to this whole thing. But those who were listed as limited, some of them, like Brandon Cisse, was listed as teeth, and you were like, "Well, I think we're okay."
3: Yeah, what
1: like,
3: happened there?
1: Toothache.
3: He's had
1: like
3: some.
1: That.
3: They put him. They kept him on there for cramps all last week, and I'm like, "He's got to be better now."
1: Yeah,
3: I mean, that's gonna be the worst cramp in the world.
1: Just kind of some interesting ones that popped up on.
3: Yeah,
1: there.
3: Teeth is interesting. What do you think happened?
1: I don't know, but offensive line is still a concern, and that ought to be a concern. Zach and Aaron and those dudes on that O-line, that's going to be a concern in this game. And it's going to be a concern going forward for the entire duration.
3: Yeah.
1: Donovan Jennings, you know, we talked about that domino effect of how it wasn't just the guys in there. It was the guys who came in for the guys who were in there.
3: Yeah,
1: it's going to be a concern, I think, for the entire season. They may have to do some things. They may have to make some moves. They may have to find somebody. They may have to promote somebody. They may have to do some things to play around a little bit. That's going to be a concern no matter what. So I'm actually trying to just put that concern out of my mind.
3: Mm-hmm.
1: It's kind of like, well, you shattered your knee when you were in high school and you've had a limp ever since. Well, that's great. You're going to limp for the rest of your life. I think the offensive line to us in 2026-27 is going to be a limp for our entire season. How they manage to deal with that game to game will be the measure of success for the team.
3: Yeah.
1: I don't think we're going to go down at the end of the year as a dominant offensive line. I don't think we're going to get to the end of the year and say, well, we figured that out and put together a really solid line. I think it's going to be a little patchwork and a little difficult all season long. But you're not asking these guys right now to play 15 games. You're asking them to play one game 15 times.
3: Mm-hmm.
1: And as much of a joke as that is when I talk about winning streaks and say, I'm not asking you guys to go 15-0. I'm asking you to go 1-0 15 times. That is the truth about the way the offensive line is going to have to deal with the season and how we're going to have to deal with the offensive line.
3: Yeah.
1: One game at a time. Figure out what you do with the guys who are out there, the maladies in which you find yourself, the rotations, and the patchwork that you do to get through each game. So they're going to game plan for the Atlanta Falcons, and fingers crossed, we can do enough to get through the game.
3: Now, some people might be clamoring, hey, it's past week two. Why hasn't Micah been activated yet? Well, it's a very short week.
1: He was playing around, though, remember? Yeah. He was showing Edge and some of the guys what to do.
3: Well, yeah.
1: He had pads, and he was showing them how to spin.
3: Yeah.
1: He was showing the young guys how to do it.
3: Yeah, so, I mean, they're not going to activate him until
1: there's video all over the place. He's doing spins.
3: And he's showing off hips and everything.
1: And then he was saying, like, when you get in, they spin the hips and turn the shoulder, duck under. He was showing them stuff.
3: Is that where the coaches say, hey,
1: the leader,
3: we don't want you injured. Just don't be doing the turns.
1: He's the leader.
3: Yeah, so, again, Packers, Falcons coming up Thursday night.
1: Isn't it weird? It's in 2 days.
3: It is. It's like, oh, here we go again. But then they got like 10 days off after this. So, yeah, we got more coming up here on the.
1: You'll find a couple offensive linemen.
3: Yeah, they have to. On the score.
2: 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This is a Wisconsin Sports Zone update.
4: Well, the Brewers are in Philadelphia. It's where they'll open up their final away series of the season tonight. They will do so having already won 98 games, their most in a single season in franchise history, topping 97 they did a year ago. The Crew is one of seven teams in the major leagues without a 100-win season. They need to go just 2-4 to reach the mark over the final six games of the year. Manager Pat Murphy was asked, was team's performance this season?
5: Yeah, the results were good. Proud of our club. You know, I'm just really happy. I've said it all year. Like, I trust them. We're not playing great. You know, we didn't play great tonight. But, you know, it's hard to win a major league game. And they're starting to gain in confidence. When one guy's not doing well, the other guy picks them up. That's encouraging.
4: While they've clinched the NL Central, they're still battling to hold onto the top record of the league and the home field advantage that comes along with it. Right now, they are two games up on the Dodgers for the best mark. Again, it will be Brewers and Phillies tonight. First pitch coming at 5:40 in Philadelphia.
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0: right, finishing things up here on the bullpen for today's edition. We forgot to mention the Bucks' new sponsor. You see this, Nick?
1: I don't know.
0: Uline.
2: Oh, really?
0: Yes.
2: All right.
0: Urinal products, right?
2: There you go, Bucks. I mean, you know, whatever. When you make a
0: natural
2: mess.
0: Sponsorship.
2: They're taking up on those North Shore diapers.
0: I mean, for this season of Bucks basketball, we might need it.
2: I don't know.
0: We've come a long way in our jersey patch for the Bucks. I mean, we had the Harley for a while, and then we've had some pretty good brands. And I don't want to take away anything from the fine folks at Uline. I mean, they do a good job keeping things coming and going and moving. But
2: this isn't the Uline stretch wrap and hand truck stuff, huh? This isn't the self-moving.
0: Well, I think it could be everything.
2: Okay.
0: But yeah, people online were just... They're blasting it. It's like, well, hey.
2: New jersey patch. Yeah, look at that. Hey, sure.
0: The team needs money.
2: Okay.
0: We need money. So anyone that wants to put their... So
2: see you later, Was that Motorola that was on there
0: before?
2: Yeah, they
0: were.
2: It was Motorola,
0: we've gone
2: right?
0: From Motorola. Yeah, we had Harley, Motorola. We've had some big national sponsors. And I mean, yeah, okay. The adult diapers are...
2: Okay.
0: I mean, at least we don't have Depends on.
2: That's true.
0: Well, we should, maybe, if they give enough money. I mean, we got Dion.
2: Might be the only thing to get you to stay in your seat for an entire Bucks game this year is if you don't have to get up to use the restroom.
0: Yeah. Leo Kuiper Jr., hello. None of that had to do with you anyway. What is coming up here on the show with...
3: Well, first of all, I'm upset that I lost to Davante Adams in two leagues. Went into, had nice leads in two leagues woke up this morning and two losses.
0: I'm sorry about that.
3: One of them was you.
2: He was electric last night.
3: You're triumphant. Yeah, he was great.
0: We were ramming it last night.
2: We were very excited in the Vetrano home.
3: Is he a Hall of Famer?
2: Yes. Ooh,
3: definitely?
2: Yes.
3: First ballot?
2: I say he's in.
0: I think so.
2: Because he's top seven now in TDs, right?
0: He hasn't won a Super Bowl, has he?
2: Yards.
3: Well, either did Sterling Sharp.
0: That's right. Oh, okay, that's a good point.
2: Yeah,
0: good
2: in terms
0: point.
2: Of yards and yak and...
3: What about run after catch? What do you think of that?
0: Do you think
3: yak? Yeah.
0: What about those horns on his head? That's what a yak wears.
3: Yeah.
0: Oh, okay.
2: Well done.
3: Brian Butch is joining us for Bucky Banter. Of course, Packers, Brewers.
0: Yep.
3: Doc Rivers got a new gig. We're going to talk about that as well.
0: It's going to be great. It's going to be dynamite.
3: See if Tony

0: We have a new drop to unveil today.
1: Ooh.
0: Tony getting reprimanded by Red Hot Bill Scott yesterday.
1: Oh, yeah, that's right.
2: Did he talk about special teams again? Or
0: no, it went something like this. Tony, let me ask you a question. What the hell do you know about calling plays?
2: Oh, okay.
1: Okay. All right. Well,
2: that's fair.
0: So that's going to be on our. That'll be a regular.
1: If you want to do just a real quick rundown on him, 7th all time career receiving touchdowns for Davante Adams, 17th all time in receptions. 17th player in NFL history to reach 1,000 receptions. So yeah, top 17.
2: Okay.
1: 26th all time in yards receiving. First team All Pro thrice. 6-time Pro Bowl selection. Led the NFL in receiving touchdowns 3 times, 3 different teams, 3 separate seasons.
2: Okay.
0: He's in.
2: Yeah, he's in. Okay.
1: My son's hoping so. He doesn't know that yet, but that's an autographed Rams helmet coming his way for Christmas.
2: All right. All right. We got the show with Tony G.
1: It's not an early release day today, is it? He's still in school?
2: Yeah, he's in.
1: Merry Christmas, son.
2: Yeah.
1: Daddy
2: all was. Right. It's all coming up here on The Score.
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12: The Rams' Matthew Stafford threw four touchdown passes in LA's win over the Giants Monday night, 28-6. Stafford with 327 yards passing. Giants quarterback Jackson Dart limped off on the first drive with a knee injury. He was hit as he threw. Off the bench, Jameis Winston led nine drives to just nine first downs. Devontae Adams of LA, eight catches, 195 yards and two scores, as his teammate Puka Nacua was out due to his hip injury. The Ravens say wide receiver Zay Flowers has a good shot to play this weekend. He missed Sunday's game with a bad hamstring. Raiders tight end Brock Bowers will practice this week and could make his season debut this Sunday after a knee operation. Falcons quarterback Michael Penix will start this Thursday. The Vikings will start quarterback Kyler Murray this weekend. In baseball, Baltimore, down 3-0 in the first, still beat Toronto 4-3. Pete Alonso with two homers. He has 40 victories for San Francisco and Detroit.
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14: Time for a Hurling Clark Law Firm traffic update right here on The Score. Looking at the map right now in Northeast Wisconsin, I see no obstacles, no incidents currently. Score squad, things look to be clear right now, so continue to drive safe out there. That's your Hurling Clark Law Firm traffic update. Let's get into the show with Tony G and Leo.
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14: 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I'm Tony G. My partner over there, his name is Leo.
2: Hey, God, I've already... Do I get overtime for doing this other show?
14: I think so.
2: I'm just sitting here trying to get ready. And, hey, what's coming up on the... caught me off guard. It's okay. Always glad to help.
14: Always glad to help.
2: I mean, you know, they get Jeff Levering and...
14: Yeah, they're a big deal, that bullpen.
2: Yeah, we get Brian Butch and Peter Bukowski and, well, of course, Red Hot Bill Scott.
14: Oh, yeah. As you could tell by the open.
2: Tony's still licking his wounds from yesterday after Bill took him out to the woodshed.
14: That's right.
2: It's funny, though. You've got the Score Squad's got your back.
14: They do.
2: Credit Union Phil thinks you walk on water. My good buddy Randy Slapshot was tell Red Hot to quit picking on my Tony. I go, those guys think you're really good. I go, he's not that good.
14: He's a stiff.
2: He's okay. I mean, come on. I work with him every day.
14: Well, we do finally have it in the system after yesterday.
15: Let me ask you this, Tony. What the hell do you know about play calling?
14: It's just the best
2: you
14: drop.
2: Said, not a damn thing, Bill, but I know the plays suck.
14: It is my favorite drop in here now out of all the ones that we have.
2: I think it's going to get some run during football season.
14: Now we have to come up with one. That praises me so that I can, when I guess the
2: spread.
14: Well,
2: I just said you have two fans.
14: There you
2: out
14: go.
2: There.
14: Maybe I can get that. But it has to be like a genuine moment. So when I get something right, I can play that. When I get something wrong, I can play.
15: Let me ask you this, Tony. What the hell do you know about play calling?
2: He sounds so angry, too. Billy.
14: Down, Bill. Down,
2: for
14: Bill.
2: Those of us that know Billy very well, he's just a big teddy bear.
14: That's why we laugh about it, because I've known him for so long.
2: You have to be careful when you interview him, because he'll just he'll take you to task. If
14: he will.
2: Like, I don't get into... I've learned my lesson.
14: Have you been put in these types of situations against him too?
2: Absolutely.
14: Oh.
2: You know, either that or he'll just berate your question. I mean, I had the ultimate all-time bashing by Shane Sparks.
14: You did?
2: I was called an idiot.
14: Oh, we should have
2: surprised.
14: Had that.
2: That's got to be the stupidest take I've ever heard in sports talk radio. I mean, come on.
23: Guys, I'm just pissed off about it.
2: So yeah, we get our praise and we get knocked on a peg from time to time.
14: By our own guests. We have them on our show and they take us down a peg. How does that work? Someone explain that to me.
2: The fact checker already checking in on the Cease Electronics text line. It wasn't bad enough that Leo accused Tony of having a significant lack of knowledge of Seinfeld quotes. Now we listen to Bill Scott questioning Tony's knowledge of play calling. I'm outraged and I'm thinking of calling my congressman. Well, there you go. Call in, fact checker, and give us Tony some praise so we can have the alter Bill That's Scott, right. alter ego Bill Scott. Whoever has the best take, it's going to turn into a drop.
14: Call my congressman, he says.
2: That's pretty
14: That's
2: good.
14: That's a good one.
2: I'm calling my congressman. That's pretty
14: well,
2: good.
14: What do you think the congressman would do if he got a phone call? Hey, I listen to this radio show 12 to 2. One of the hosts, he's just put in a tough spot constantly by his co-host, by the listeners, by his guests.
2: Oh, wait a minute. I'm always singing your praises.
14: That's true. You do. You do. I give you credit for that.
2: When it comes to play-by-play.
14: Yes. Nothing else.
2: The rest of the stuff, you got a lot of work to do. But you're young.
14: I got a lot of time to figure my life out.
2: Took me 25-plus years to be mediocre.
14: The thing is, like, how does Bill know I know nothing about play calling? Like, what if I do? What if I just slap some knowledge on him that I know about play calling?
2: That would have been awesome.
14: And I actually kind of did.
2: Well, I'll tell you what. At St. Norbert's, I was assistant offensive coordinator. You could have just pulled out some, if you would have been thinking quickly on your feet.
14: Bill, you know, I played Madden a lot of years in my life. Marched.
2: That would have got him to laugh.
14: My team down the field time and time again.
2: Yeah.
14: Oh, my goodness. This is the show with Tony G and Leo, brought to you by Fast Signs of Appleton. 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I started to laugh because as I'm doing my read, I see you over here stretching your back out.
2: Yeah.
14: And I'm not laughing at your pain. I feel bad that you're in this much pain, but it's like, you just can get no relief over there, pal.
2: Yeah. Oh, you should have heard me this morning. Talk about Tourette syndrome. My God. Just
14: swearing like a sailor.
2: I am sick and tired of waking up like a blanking cripple.
14: Yeah. Oh, my back.
2: Yeah, it was. So what I did today, and I have a little relief, I have this athletic tape that you see the great athletes wearing on their shoulders and
14: great athletes and Leo.
2: It's all over my back right now.
14: Well,
2: I won't have any back hair left after I peel it off. It's gonna be like a waxing.
14: My question is, who put it on for you? Was that?
2: Oh, I put it on myself.
14: Was that PJ or Nick in the locker room that did
2: well,
14: that?
2: Well, yeah, I had those guys. I just dropped trowel and they taped me up.
14: Oh my gosh!
2: I did it myself.
14: Thank God this show, this station, is not televised.
2: Well, because I'd show everyone. I'd show them my tape.
14: Oh my!
2: So I have to try and play in this little golf outing on Friday, and it's just going to be, it's going to be interesting. I'll probably be checking in with you. Mm-hmm. We have a noon tee time at beautiful Reed Golf Course. Get out there yet. Plenty of time to. Course looked beautiful when I came back from Nemus today.
14: Yeah, beautiful weather is on the horizon.
2: Yeah.
14: So by all means, get out there. But without further ado, we got time for breaking news.
1: I got breaking news, Leo.
2: 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Well, here's the guy we were clamoring for when Malik Willis left the Green Bay Packers. Will Levis thought, hey, go to Tennessee again and make it happen. Well, unfortunately, he looks like he's signing with the New York Jets. I don't know if this is like a practice squad thing.
14: Oh, wow.
2: No, not a lot of details on it other than he's going to be signing with the Jets. Maybe Geno is a little banged up after all the Hercules sacks on this past Sunday.
14: Well, if you remember who their backup quarterback is, Cade Klubnik.
2: Oh, yeah.
14: Klubnik is the backup, and I wouldn't be confident if Cade Klubnik came in to a game for my team. So maybe the Jets are thinking the same thing. Go get another quarterback besides Geno Smith.
2: Yeah, he actually played pretty well against Green Bay.
14: Who, Levis or Smith?
2: Geno played pretty well, I thought.
14: He did, yeah. I mean, You know, the thing with him,
2: he got out of the pocket a couple of times.
14: He's had, I say surprising, but I don't know what, if I, surprising is the right way to put it. He's had a good career. I mean, he's played for a couple of down teams. I mean, he spent the beginning of his career with the Jets, now with the Jets. He was with the Giants for a handful of games after the Jets. Played with the Chargers back when they weren't very good. Played with the Raiders. I mean, he's just not been in a lot of good situations. You put him in a good situation in Seattle, and he was there for four or five seasons, and he was a 4,000-yard passer 2 years out of those five. He threw for over 20 touchdowns three times, 30 touchdowns, 11 interceptions in 2022, 20 and 9 in 2023. He's had a nice career. He's a decent quarterback. I mean, he can lead a team to be 500. Much more than that, I don't know, but he can lead a team to be 500.
2: There's a couple of things. X is blowing up right now. First, there is a Caleb Williams breaks his silence that you and I are going to watch on our break.
14: I can't wait.
2: And then there's something about, there's a lot of stuff being posted about Rashawn Gary.
14: Oh, yeah.
2: Cowboys,
14: yes, there is. Yes.
2: And they're picking on him for being fat, apparently.
14: Jerry Browndre, I think, is one who also has gotten on the effort he's been seeing from Rashawn Gary. Hey, yes.
2: I told people. I said, this guy sucks. No one listens to the Kype.
14: He's a stiff.
2: He is a stiff. So far this season, he has 3 tackles, no sacks, and he's done nothing.
14: Exactly.
2: He has done nothing, and he does look a little heavy in his on his team picture. So then, also, apparently on the Fox pregame show,
14: okay,
2: when Gronk said Trey McBride is the best tight end in the league right now, and Terry Bradshaw goes, whoa, whoa, whoa, what about McBride?
14: Jeez.
2: All right, maybe your career.
14: You want to talk about someone who should retire, Terry Bradshaw.
2: Yeah, that's what these people on the X are calling for right now.
14: He should have retired about 6 years ago.
2: NFL fans are calling for 78-year-old Terry Bradshaw to retire as a sports analyst.
14: I mean, I used to think he was really good.
2: He was great.
14: He was.
2: Back in the 90s.
14: The last 6 years. I mean, even doing highlights, it's like, oh, this is not great to listen to. It is time for him. Like, everyone hits that time where it's time to go. Like, not go, where it's time to retire. And Terry Bradshaw is at that point, in my opinion. Text in on the Cease Electronic Talking text line from Harris from Harrisburg, and then we'll get to the show menu.
2: Oh, wow, we haven't done the menu yet?
14: No, not
2: yet. The segment's almost over.
14: We'll get there.
2: Oh, you mean we're not going to get to our Doc Rivers discussion? God, I was looking forward to that.
14: I'm sure you were.
2: Maybe we'll bounce that.
14: Harris from Harrisburg. Hey, guys, I would say that, yes, all of us armchair quarterbacks really don't know much about calling plays in the NFL. However, I do remember when Matt LaFleur was hired that he would run a very dynamic offense with a lot of misdirection, and so far I've not really seen that. Yeah, you haven't seen that as of late. I mean, the thing with Matt LaFleur,
2: who was the Pack when LaFleur was hired? Who was the offensive coordinator then?
14: That was Hackett,
2: Nathaniel Hackett. So that's he called a lot of that.
14: I think so. Well, the thing was, when LaFleur got the job, he wanted a lot of pre-snap motion. He wanted a lot of misdirection. He wanted to fool the defense. And Aaron Rodgers didn't want any part of that, if you remember. He didn't care for that. He wanted everyone to get set, run the play. And so Aaron and Matt kind of bashed on that a little bit. And so now he's in this mode where he's kind of gone away from it. His offense isn't producing well. So that's a good point, Harris from Harrisburg. Now we have more texts. Brian in Greenville says, here's Butch. Missing a 6-footer at my event yesterday. Pathetic.
2: I'll have to blow that up in a second.
14: Yes, we will. And then David Springetti and Appleton, a little harsh on TB. Terry Bradshaw. I don't know, man.
2: I'm just reading what they are saying on Twitter.
14: I'm kind of, I'll own my words here and double down. Listen, I loved Terry Bradshaw back when he was good at being an analyst. He's not anymore. I mean, these networks deploy the most safe, smooth-sounding people that they can, and Terry Bradshaw has been the opposite of that over the last 5 years of his analyst career. It just is what it is. We got to get to today's show menu.
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14: 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Here's what's coming up. Talking Crew Phillies series preview. Brewers and Phils go at it tonight. Game 1.
2: Clinch the bye if they win.
14: That's right.
2: Big gathering in Milwaukee.
14: Only 6 regular season games remain for the Crew. We'll also talk about the score poll, asking you about the starting rotation heading into October. 1265 today, the Packers can't run the ball, but can they stop it? We'll talk about that in 1265 today, a Monday Night Football recap. Jackson Dart injured. Jameis Winston, not great, Bob. We'll get to Brian Butch at 120. Bucky Banter. We'll talk about the most recent Badger game against Eastern Michigan and the upcoming challenge at Penn State. We'll award the stiff of the day and wrap it up at the end of the show. That's your show menu. 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
2: Dice Shaking Lamar has your back. When Tony was handing the starters the water bottles, he let them know about missed assignments. So he knows what he's talking about.
14: Is that Water Boy?
2: Yeah.
14: Adam Sandler?
2: That's right.
14: Hop and Nina, good question here. More annoying, Stephen A. Smith or Pat McAfee? Or are they equally annoying?
2: They're equally annoying. I can't really stand listening to either of them.
14: I don't.
2: Hopefully that's not too harsh.
14: I don't have a problem with Pat McAfee. He's not my type. Like, I wouldn't
2: He's
14: go...
2: He's way too over the top.
14: Yes, and for that reason, I don't go out of my way to listen to him.
2: And that's how he's made it big, and he makes $1 million a year.
14: I would say more annoying, Stephen A. Smith, because... He can get a little unprofessional at times. He can go way over the top at times.
2: Come on, that's harsh.
14: He can go, we're harsh around here today. I would go Stephen A. Smith, way more annoying. I don't mind Pat McAfee, just not going out of my way to listen to him. So, with that, we're about time for our first break, and when we come back, we'll have Talking Crew. Brewers begin the Philly series. Now, before this break, what's up on your end, Leo?
2: Thinking about heading over to the Stone Toe Bar and Grill for the delicious soup, salad, and pizza buffet that just tipped off at 11 a.m. today. They're the home of the original 7-hour happy hour, great daily lunch specials, and that great Friday night fish fry and the 4-piece chicken dinner on Sundays. I am going there, I think, this Sunday.
14: Yeah?
2: I'm going to grab me one of those.
14: Yep.
2: It's so good. You get everything. It's reasonably priced. It's delicious.
14: Can't
2: and
14: pass it up.
2: Waiting for you. Well, I could go there, watch a little football, and get it to go. 1109 Oneida Street in Menasha is Dixie and the great staff over there at the Stone Toad Bar and Grill. Tony?
14: One more time before we hit the break.
15: Let me ask you this, Tony. What the hell do you know about play calling?
2: It's going to get a lot of run, folks.
14: It is. My new favorite drop on the board.
2: Now we need a positive one for Tony. So.
14: Yeah. Maybe Peter Bukowski, who will be, well, Brian Butch. Maybe Brian Butch, our next guest in hour two, can sing my praises.
2: All right. Let's do this. Ask him a question about... You're questioning the play calling of the Badgers and see what kind of reaction you get out of him.
14: I think I'll do that. Should I start with that?
2: That's a great question, Tony.
14: Once I get that, great question.
2: Yeah.
14: If I get that, we can't force it. It has to happen naturally.
2: All right.
14: But if I get a great question, Tony, out of Brian Butch, it's going on the board. I'll tell you that much. It's the show with Tony G and Leo. Butch isn't until hour number two, but we got great stuff for you in between. Talking Crew when we come back. Brewers and Phillies. Beginning a 3-game set out in Philadelphia later tonight. We'll preview that coming back.
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33: On this first day of autumn, it will certainly feel like it, with daytime highs stuck in the low to mid 60s. Clouds will decrease throughout the day. We'll stay a little breezy. At times, those gusts could approach 20 miles per hour. Overnight, those winds will weaken, allowing conditions to really get cool. Temperatures in the northwards in the upper 30s, elsewhere in the low to mid 40s under a mostly clear sky. From the WBAY First Alert Weather Center, I'm meteorologist Kyle Eck.
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14: 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A lot of texts coming in on the Cease Electronic Talk and Text Line. Jerry Browndre says, Leo sounded exactly like Butch right there. You do a good Butch impersonation. Dice Shaking Lamar. If you need a pick me up, just get Notorious on the line. CUP. Phil the Plumber.
2: Okay.
14: Like a pick me up? Like the same.
2: Yeah, Phil
14: nice
2: is I told you. Between Notorious CUP, Credit Union Phil the Plumber.
14: Yeah.
2: And Randy Slapshot, that's only two people. They both think you walk on water.
14: Maybe I should.
2: And again, I'm like, okay.
14: Maybe I should get Mrs. Tony G on the line too and see what she thinks.
2: Yeah, your fan base.
14: David Springetti in Appleton says McAfee, Smith, thumbs down. Aaron Rodgers elevated. Elevated McAfee. You'd think he'd drop the tank with the girly arms. Love being harsh. Because David Springetti said we're being harsh on Terry Bradshaw.
2: Yeah.
14: Now he's saying he loves being harsh. Chris in Appleton, Terry Bradshaw is 78. And in the clear cognitive decline, Sounds like our next president.
2: That's not bad.
14: That's a good one. Logan Henderson.
2: Come on, Logs. You have a game in Philly today.
14: Yeah, seriously,
2: He's still contributing to the show.
14: We appreciate it. Doc is done coaching basketball. Tony would love to see this, and he sends a picture of Doc Rivers in Packers gear coaching the Packers.
2: Two ladies already employed.
14: Says, hashtag definitely in the Fire LaFleur camp. No. See? See? Now, score squad, after I make it so clear, I'm not in the Fire LaFleur camp. Say that 10 times fast. Fire LaFleur.
2: Fire LaFleur. Cram it in your cram hole, LaFleur.
14: Yeah, nice. I think that works.
2: Yeah, I think you started something that it's obvious you want him fired. And that's a subliminal message.
14: Jeez. I've taken misstep after misstep on air. First off, I've had a couple bad shows. Things are going well right now, but a couple bad shows.
2: So far, you haven't really screwed anything up too bad.
14: Producing-wise. Calling Peter on a Monday. Nope, wrong guest. Whatever. We'll see who I call when it's time
2: for Brian
14: Butch. You'll
2: probably call Jack Stern instead of Brian Butch today.
14: Exactly. Oh, hi, Jack. Sorry. Nope, wrong day. Nope, yeah, I'm in the wrong here. 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The Milwaukee Brewers have 6 games remaining in the 2026 season. First off, how fast has this season gone? Weren't we just talking? Didn't we just watch the season opener against the White Sox? Mizorowski on the mound.
2: I know.
14: And all of a sudden, we got 6 games
2: to
14: go.
2: And then we were at, you know, March Madness events.
14: Yes.
2: And, you know, all this great summer events we did. And
14: yep.
2: Got to the All-Star break, and we were like, I can't believe it's the All-Star break already.
14: God, this season went fast.
2: It did.
14: I mean, remember we were watching at the March to the Championship finale.
2: Yeah.
14: We were watching the Brewers in Boston, and Wilson Contreras was stiff of the day. Seems like it was just 2 weeks ago.
2: Yeah.
14: And now that was 6 months ago.
2: Hey, you just got a compliment from David Springetti.
14: Yeah?
2: Tony doesn't suck.
14: All right.
2: Yeah, there you go.
14: Here we go.
2: Now, no one said he sucked.
14: Thanks. Here, everybody, give it up for Tony G. Smattering.
2: TK not from Chaska. Tony G is not in the Fire. Oh, you said that already.
14: Oh, no, I did not. Not this one.
2: Oh, I thought you did.
14: Tony G is not in the Fire MLF camp.
2: Yet.
14: Yet. Saying I'll get there? Day shaking?
2: Okay. I think you are.
14: I'm telling you, and we're not talking Packers right now. We're talking Crew. I'm telling you, if the Packers would have lost that game yesterday, I might be singing a different tune. I might. And that's wrong of me, I know, because it is what it is.
2: Then Mr. Fire in your gut is going to be interim coach.
14: That's
2: or
14: true.
2: Or Cam Acord.
1: Lord!
14: Nope, wrong one.
1: Did you have fire in your gut?
2: See, I already screwed up.
1: Lord, it's a miracle! Man up and vanished like a fart in the wind.
14: That's right.
2: All right, we'll talk more about this topic when we talk Green Bay Packers.
14: Which is the next segment, by the way.
2: Yeah, save it. Put a pin in it.
14: That's right. So the Brewers are in Philadelphia for the next 3 days. 5:40 first pitch today and tomorrow. 5:05 first pitch on Thursday. Going tonight in the game opener is Dustin May, but the Brewers face tough pitching in back-to-back nights. Zach Wheeler tonight for the Phillies. Aaron Nola tonight.
2: He has always had the Brewers number. I don't know why.
14: Aaron Nola. The Brewers cannot hit Aaron Nola, so I wouldn't expect a win in that game. Or at least I shouldn't say that. I shouldn't expect...
2: Big offensive output.
14: Yes. Yep.
2: They might have to win another 2-1 game or a 1-0 game.
14: Might be a pitcher's duel. But in this game tonight, again, it's Dustin May and Zach Wheeler. How are you feeling about Dustin May? You confident in him at all?
2: I don't know. I struggle with him because you just never know what you're going to get.
14: Yeah, that's true.
2: I mean, that ERA is still going up 4.61. Wheeler's mm-hmm. Wheeler's good. He's 13-5, 2.99 ERA. It's going to be tough tonight.
14: Let's look at
2: I think they're going to be teeing off on May.
14: Dustin May, away from home this season, a 5.76 earned run average, 2-4. Not great. Not great at all.
2: Yeah, I mean, he's got to get some things ironed out, and this is the time to handle it. Yeah, they want to clinch. That would be nice.
14: Yep.
2: But you also got to get some things straightened out. And, you know, I always like, when he talks to the media, he always takes accountability. I mean, he'll flat out say, yeah, I suck tonight, and mm-hmm. I got to do better. These guys are counting on me, and you know, it's a bad time to go south, but I think you're going to hit it. You got to catch lightning. And he's a lightning in the bottle kind of a guy.
14: Yeah, he is. I mean that's a great way to put it.
2: He can be absolutely mesmerizing when he's on, mm-hmm. but he can be garbage when he's off. There's just really no middle ground.
14: No.
2: I'd rather see a gasser type that's been consistent. Yeah, he's going to give up some hits there, here and there, but he'll get you five innings every time. Because the last thing they need is May getting pummeled in the second inning, and you have to go to the bullpen already.
14: Correct.
2: Bullpen needs to rest.
14: The Brewers are managing their starting rotation a little differently now that we're at the end of the season here. Okay, so May and Henderson are both slated to pitch two more times this season.
2: My God, how?
14: So May tonight, Henderson tomorrow. Then in game three, right now slated to pitch, Kyle Harrison. So he's slated to go game three for the Brewers. Robert Gasser, game one on Friday against the Cardinals. Saturday, it'll be Dustin May again. Sunday, Logan Henderson will round
2: out
14: the
2: Miz?
14: Season. No Miz the rest of the way, it looks like.
2: When did this get announced?
14: I'm just looking at the probables.
2: Why? He needs to pitch. No, they're stretching him out, they said, one more time. Because he only pitched three innings the other night.
14: Oh, maybe it'll be in relief. I don't know.
2: No.
14: I'm looking at the probables right now, and I'm just reading them how I see them.
2: Well, this must just be like a breaking news thing. Because I had read the other day he's going to get one more start, like a regular start. They wanted to take it easy on that last one.
14: I don't know. I don't see.
2: I'd be really surprised if he doesn't pitch until the playoffs.
14: I'm just looking at the probables. We'll see.
2: Somebody help us out here.
14: Logan Henderson, what are you hearing?
2: Yeah, Logs, you're right there. Now we need you, man.
14: Either way, I mean, how do you feel about Logan Henderson being slated to pitch twice?
2: I think Miz could pitch one of those games.
14: Probably could.
2: I mean, even if he's on an 85 pitch count. Logan Henderson.
14: Oh, here he is.
2: He needs to stay warm. I'd be shocked if he didn't.
14: I agree.
2: Exactly.
14: I mean, listen.
2: I told Pat I'm not pitching twice.
14: Yes, put your foot down. You know what? To be honest with you, I don't hate it. Have him fresh. The guy has pitched the most amount of innings he's ever pitched in his career.
2: But we saw what happened when he had a lengthy rest the last time. It took him two starts to get back to where he was.
14: True.
2: You don't want that happening. No. Routine, man. Keep him in a routine.
14: I mean.
2: Baseball players are creatures of habits, and when they get out of their regular routine, they go south. Don't do it. It would be a big mistake. It could cost you a playoff series. I'm telling you right now.
14: Well, I'll tell you this.
2: If he comes, if he's on, because they're going to be off for a whole series.
14: Mm-hmm.
2: If he doesn't pitch two more series plus that series, that would be idiotic.
14: So you don't
2: want that would be really stupid.
14: September 20th, the last time he pitched, he could not go until October, well, I don't know, 5th or 6th.
2: So maybe even later. Well, let's bring up a breakdown of the NL playoffs.
14: What's the schedule like? I was just looking at it with Nick Vetrano for the bullpen about an hour ago. Like, what are the playoffs? Game 7 of the World Series is on Halloween, so there's not going to be any November baseball this year. So we will have a World Series champion by the end of October. And that's if, you know, the series goes 7. It could be earlier than that. Usually the playoffs get a little bit of a late start. I feel like they're coming on early this year.
2: All right, let's see what we got here. Wild card starts the 29th.
14: Okay.
2: Division winner 1 starts October 3rd.
14: Divisional.
2: Yeah.
14: October 3rd. So, yeah, probably be October 3rd or 4th or something like that.
2: Yeah.
14: Okay.
2: Don't hold me to it because they don't really have it. We'll have to see. They haven't put any teams in. That's just the bracket.
14: Yeah. Well, it depends who gets what seed.
2: Okay, so today's the 22nd.
14: Yep.
2: So that's basically almost 2 weeks off.
14: Mm-hmm.
2: No. He needs to pitch at least one more time. Call me crazy. Am I crazy, Score Squad, that I want the number one pitcher in baseball?
14: Leo, let me ask you this. What the hell do you know about managing starting pitchers?
2: Well, I 19 years of coaching and five state championships.
14: There it is. See,
2: it's on my resume.
14: You back it up with experience. Yes.
2: Brian Moen in Greenville. I agree with Leo. On Miz, I think they'll have to have him a goal if need be. Fact is, we go 3-3. The Dodgers have to go 6-0 to pass us. His velocity is down 2 to 3 miles an hour, so I'm trusting Murphy. He doesn't have to pitch 100 pitches in a game.
14: Just like Sunday, yeah.
2: Just start a game. Yeah, if it's three or four innings again, I'm fine with that.
14: Yeah.
2: But to sit him out that extended period, that wouldn't be a wise move, in my opinion.
14: Well, I think this is a good transition into our score poll today, powered by Jack's Maintenance Service. 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Here it is, powered by Jack's Maintenance Service. Who would the number three starting pitcher be for the Brewers in the playoffs? Your options are Chad Patrick, Dustin May, Robert Gasser, or Kyle Harrison. Right now, Robert Gasser has 89% of the vote. Dustin May, 6% of the vote. 5% goes to Kyle Harrison, 0% to Chad Patrick, and Shane Drouin is not mentioned as well. So, out of all those names, I think, here's what's going to happen. Miz 1, Henderson 2, thanks for texting into the show while being the number 2 pitcher the Brewers have, Logan Henderson. Number 3, Robert Gasser, he just surpassed Dustin May. You have Dustin May as a number 4 starter if you need it, or a long relief guy. Chad Patrick is a long relief high leverage, you know, mid to high leverage guy. Shane Drouin is a long relief, low leverage guy. Kyle Harrison, you'll leave off the postseason roster. That's what I do. Kyle Harrison is not on my postseason roster if it were to start today. And Chad Patrick would be, I think, you know, Chad Patrick really came on strong in the playoffs last year. So I think he's great in that role. You know, put him in a high leverage fifth or sixth inning spot, and that's where Chad Patrick will shine in the postseason. Where do you sit on this one, Leo?
2: It's Gasser all the way.
14: Yeah. Yep.
2: Hit the gas.
14: Yep.
2: The gas man. All right. Here's what I found out about Jacob Mizorowski's status for the rest of the regular season. He is not sitting out the rest of the regular season. He is scheduled for one more start before the Brewers postseason, after which he will rest. According to Brewers beat writer Adam McKelvey, Mizorowski's September 20th start against the Baltimore Orioles was intentionally shortened to 3 innings as part of the team's plan to give him a safe landing before the end of the regular season. The Brewers had already decided to limit his workload, and his next outing will be his final regular season game.
14: So I guess it depends what source you check on. Because
2: this is from Adam McKelvey. So.
14: Yeah, no, I'm saying that's pretty reasonable. In terms of credibility, I'm just looking at ESPN. When I look at the probables, that's who they list. If you look on MLB...
2: What the hell does ESPN know about probable starting pitchers?
14: That's a great question. Don't know
2: much.
14: Let's
2: get Bill Scott in here.
14: If you look at...
2: I trust Adam McKelvey over ESPN.
14: I would too. MLB, if you look at the MLB app, Dustin May goes tonight, Logan Henderson tomorrow, and then it's TBD, the last 4 for the Brewers. So,
2: well, there you go.
14: Maybe ESPN is inaccurate based on what I'm reading. Again, I'm just the messenger here of what I'm reading.
2: You don't know what you're talking about.
14: I guess not. Something similar to this.
15: Well, let me ask you this, Tony. What the hell do you know about play
2: starting
15: calling?
2: Pitching.
14: Yeah, there you go. Way to step over it. Yes. Starting pitching. You don't know much.
2: I don't know anything either, but I'm telling you, he's going to pitch once more.
14: Okay.
2: I think it would be insane
14: to
2: let him sit out. He'd be so rusty. He'd be all over the place.
14: Mm-hmm.
2: You start him game 1 at AmFam Field, whatever team in the playoffs, and then you back that up with 3 or 4 innings against maybe the Cardinals at home.
14: Yeah.
2: Let him pitch at home. I'd rather have him pitch at home.
14: I'm getting ready. I have the feelings of anxiety starting to build.
2: Are you afraid he's going to get... So you want to just bubble wrap him because you don't want to...
14: I'm not... I wouldn't be opposed to it. I'm not afraid of Jacob Mizorowski. I'm just anxious that October baseball is here. Playoff baseball
2: is
14: here.
2: Just relax and enjoy the ride, man.
14: I try.
2: It's just baseball.
14: I try. No. When we come back, we'll do 1265 today. A little bit of Packers talk before hour number 2.
2: What did we put a pin in that we were saving? Oh, the Matt LaFleur. Firing.
14: What the hell do you know about Matt LaFleur?
2: Not a damn thing.
14: The show with Tony G and Leo continues after this.
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7: Well, the Brewers are in Philadelphia. It's where they're going to open their final road series of the season tonight. They will do so sitting at 98 wins. That's already a club record, but they're still being pushed by the Dodgers for the best record in baseball and the home field advantage that comes with it. Right now, the Crew leads L.A. by two games. If they tie, Milwaukee has the tiebreaker. As for tonight, Crew sends Dustin May to the mound. He's 7-9 with a 4.61 ERA. Phillies counter with Zach Wheeler. He's 13-5 with a 2.99 ERA. First pitch is slated for 5:40. Turn to Wisconsin. They're going to head to Penn State this Saturday for their Big Ten opener. Badgers have not won in Happy Valley since 2003. Haven't beaten Penn State anywhere since 2011. It's the start of a pivotal five-game stretch for Coach Luke Fickell, but he's trying to stay in the moment.
10: I hope our guys don't feel the same way. I hope that's not some type of burden or something that's placed on their plate, something that they even think about when they see something on social media. Like, I don't know that that's, you know, in any of our mindsets, but we also understand that, like, look, this thing's about playing well in the league. This thing's about getting your thing, getting started on the right foot inside your league. And in my time in the Big Ten, there's no tougher place to play than Happy Valley.
7: Again, it'll be Wisconsin and Penn State on Saturday. 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
7: Well, the Packers are gearing up for their matchup on Thursday night against Atlanta. 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
14: 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The Packers can't run the ball, Leo, but can they stop it is the question. There's a couple situations where the Packers stopped the run. Lucas Van Ness had a great game.
2: Henry Ford. I called him Henry Ford during the game. Good to see his big old butt out there again.
14: Yeah, isn't that like a former president or the founder of the Ford company or something like that?
2: Yeah, the latter.
14: Mm-hmm.
2: The latter, yeah. Tony.
14: Yeah, something like that.
2: Glad you know that.
14: Gerald Ford was the president.
2: Gerald Ford, dead today at the senseless age of 83. You ever saw that sketch on Saturday Night Live?
14: Oh, no.
2: They were preparing. It was Dana Carvey being Tom Brokaw. He was going on vacation. So just in case Gerald Ford passed away, he had all these liners set up. Mm-hmm. And he was supposed to say, to go watch the sketch.
14: Okay.
2: I'm not going to explain it here for the next 20 minutes. Very funny sketch.
14: I'll take your word for it.
2: Yeah.
14: Let's see.
2: Spaghetti on the CISA Electronics Talk and Texting Line. Seize the opportunity. Have Bill Scott do several drops like, Tony, what the hell do you know about pitching? Or what the hell do you know about LaFleur? Yeah.
14: Yeah,
2: look
14: could.
2: At all those.
14: Certainly could. Let's see. Chris in Appleton says he uses the Score app. Hey, the Score WI. They do not show starting pitchers for the Cardinals series. Miz will pitch Sunday, I would guess. He has 247 strikeouts on the season. Let him get a nice even 250 and get him out of there.
2: Amen.
14: Amen.
2: Chris and I, we go way back.
14: Oh, they go way back.
2: Yeah, he's pitching. All right.
14: I think so.
2: On to the Packers.
14: On to the Packers, where they stop the run on
2: the Jets?
14: That's right.
2: The New York Jets.
14: But you remember, Jets.
2: J-E-T-S, Jets.
14: Oh, thank you.
2: As you're typing over there.
14: Because if you remember, we had a bet on the over-under for how many carries that Breece Hall and Braylon Allen would have.
2: Oh, that's right. We had a bet?
14: I don't know if it was a bet, but
2: okay. We
14: kind of paid attention to it.
2: I don't think it was a bet.
14: What did we say, like 22 and a half? Or something like that?
2: Well, you looked it up, and there was an actual line for it, and we said we were
14: I think it was 20.
2: We were taking the over.
14: Yeah, 22 or 23.
2: So it was maybe under, right?
14: Well, if it was under, Breece Hall had 16. Braylon Allen had 5 carries.
2: I know. They
14: total of 21.
2: Because the pocket would break down, and Geno Smith would run.
14: Man, oh, man. How about that line for Breece Hall? 16 carries, 29 yards.
2: They did a nice job.
14: That's a fantastic job, along of just 14 yards. Huge. They did a great job stopping the run.
2: He had a long pass play, which padded his stats for fantasy football a little bit, but
14: yes.
2: Wasn't it like a 60-yard play?
14: 43. Yeah, 43-yard. He did have 5 receptions for 63 yards. So do you count the reception touches or just the handoffs? Because Braylon Allen had 1 reception as well.
2: Mm-hmm.
14: So if you tie in the 6 there with the 21, that's 27.
2: Yeah, I don't know.
14: I think it's just carries.
2: I think we were just talking carries, but getting him the ball that many times was a good thing.
14: Yes.
2: Although the Packers did a nice job.
14: Mm-hmm. Overall, the Jets, 27 carries, 67 yards running the football.
2: Very good.
14: Very good.
2: That's a good sign.
14: By the defense.
2: Because if you can't run the ball, you better stop the run.
14: Exactly.
2: And if they would have been running the football, that might have been a blowout.
14: Mm-hmm. Well,
2: Packers, you got to give it to the defense.
14: Packers 18 carries, 63 yards, so less rushing yards than the Jets had. But overall, things are looking great for Jonathan Gannon as defensive coordinator so far. I mean, he's doing a fantastic job putting the players in a position
2: Jeff
14: to be successful.
2: Who?
14: What the hell do you know about Jeff?
2: Jeff who?
14: Jonathan Gannon.
2: I thought you'd say bless you when I Jeff who?
14: Oh, there you go. Bless you.
2: Jeff who? Bless you.
14: Jeff Gannon. Jonathan Gannon, doing a nice job as defensive coordinator.
2: So far, so good.
14: That's right.
2: Just think when he gets his best player back.
14: Micah Parsons.
2: Yeah.
14: Yeah,
2: yeah,
14: that's true.
2: That'll be fun.
14: Here's Matt LaFleur talking about the job Jonathan Gannon is doing as defensive coordinator so far.
0: Our defensive staff, Jonathan Gannon, just calling a very aggressive game. You know, I'm sure glad we got him because I think he's an elite defensive coordinator, football coach, and just a great leader.
14: Yeah, I think so too. Back at the time that he was hired, I said, I am in agreement with Matt LaFleur in wanting a former head coach in a coordinator spot. And then you add Jonathan Gannon, someone who has that experience as the leader of the team and can lead this unit. I think he's doing a nice job so far.
2: Yeah.
14: I mean, again, the defense played well in Minnesota. They gave up a lot of points, but they were put in a position to be a failure because their last 3 scoring drives they gave up was a total of 42 yards, as Brian and Greenville checked in with at that time. But and then holding the Jets to 17 points. They're doing a great job. I really like the defense I'm seeing out of Jonathan Gannon. Do you think this is something they can keep up in the meantime until Micah Parsons comes
2: back? Yeah, I don't see why not. I mean, players are stepping up. You know, Lucas Van Ness is you know, probably number one on the list. He's hopefully coming into his own finally.
14: Yes.
2: Now that it's a contract year. But compared to his predecessor, Rashawn Gary, he's playing much, much better.
14: Yeah, easy
2: football
14: to...
2: so far. And not just with the pass rush, but he had the big... the run stuff with Jonathan Ford on the fourth down play, that turned the game around.
14: Lucas Van Ness on Sunday in New York, 10 total tackles, 7 solo, 1.5 sacks, 3 tackles for loss in the game. So doing a great job stuffing the run and being a difference maker. My guy, Dennis Sutton, 6 tackles, 2 solo, 0.5 sack.

0: The Jets figured something out and tried to throw his way a majority of that second half on Sunday.
1: I think Nixon played his game of the year against the Vikings, and it's going to be a steady decline.
0: All downhill from here?
1: Yeah, they're going to have to get some things figured out. That depth in the, at the cornerback position is just, it's not good.
0: Yeah.
1: I mean, if Nixon or Cisse would go down, I mean, you don't have anything.
0: Well, and inactive for the game on Sunday was Benjamin St. Juice.
1: Yeah, he's been...
0: How are the Packers this injured this early? I just can't fathom that.
1: It just never ends. But it's a league-wide thing. I mean, look at that. I know we're going to talk about that in the second hour, but the Monday night game last night, guys were dropping like crazy. It's just, it's never going to end. It's a collision sport. Guys are bigger, faster, stronger, and they're just not holding up. And they want to go to 18 games.
0: Is there an updated injury? Yeah. Let's check a look at the injury report here.
1: Just league-wide injury report. It's going to be a lengthy list. That won't come out until tomorrow.
0: So yesterday for the Packers, in practice, Anthony Campbell was questionable, did not participate in Monday's practice. Donovan Jennings, questionable, did not participate.
1: Well, they have Jagger Burton, so they don't need Donovan Jennings.
0: That's right. Yeah, we're good. You just stay over there for now. Edrin Cooper, questionable.
1: Ride a bike or something.
0: With a shoulder injury, limited participant on Monday. Jaden Reed, obviously he's not going to be.
1: He's going to be out for a while.
0: Yeah, it's going to be quite a while for him. Brandon Cisse was questionable. I mean, if you lose Cisse, you might as well not even try out a
1: did
0: cornerback.
1: Did Cisse have like, was his like a dental issue or something?
0: Yeah, it was teeth or something like that. I don't know what. What the hell do you know about teeth?
1: Do we have any dentists out there?
0: Seriously. Javon Hargrave and Warren Brinson, both questionable on the defensive line as well. So the defensive line has started to get a little banged up. Anthony Campbell, I mean, they're not big names, but I mean, if you lose any more players on the defensive line and the cornerback position and the offensive line, you got to get creative, and that's not what the Packers want to do. They don't want to be in a position where, on Sunday, like Matt LaFleur talked about after the game, you don't want to be in a position where you're talking about Tucker Kraft being your right tackle. You don't want to be in a position where, hey, anyone know where Bo Melton is? Put him out at cornerback. Like, you don't want to be in these positions. You got to have depth heading in week to week. Brian in Greenville says, this is why I hope to win the division and hopefully go further. And he sends a screenshot of, I don't know exactly what.
1: Positive what that is.
0: It's a list of teams, and it looks like yardage. I don't know what it represents exactly, but it lists the Vikings, Bears,
1: but he says,
0: and
1: this
0: Lions.
1: Is why I have hope to win the division. Are you talking we or us, like in Green Bay?
0: I think
1: or?
0: He means the Packers.
1: Okay.
0: Because the screenshot shows the Vikings as 25 in the league, Bears is 26 in the league, Lions is 31 in the league. I don't know what the stat exactly is. He says yardage. So yards, just total yardage on the offense.
1: Okay.
0: And the rest of the NFC North is bottom in the league. I don't know where the Packers are in this list, though. I'd be interested to find that out. But good stat, Brian in Greenville. Thanks for sharing that. He says, I'm still hungover from my event.
1: Oh, way to go.
0: Nice.
1: The big event yesterday that you and I stayed and worked, and BJ and Alex went and played golf.
0: Yeah, exactly.
1: With Brian Butch and Pete Butch. Yep. We'll find out more about that golf when we bring Brian on. And
0: how much time till Bucky Banter?
1: Bucky Banter?
0: Yeah.
1: I'm going to count it down. It's 20 minutes
0: okay.
1: And 45 seconds.
0: There you go. Nice. Okay. Way to go. Well, speaking of
1: I
0: which.
1: I want to get a good round number.
0: Yeah. Well, who doesn't? Speaking of which, it's time to take another break. That was 1265 today. When we come back, hour number two of the show with Tony G and Leo. Monday Night Football recap, Jackson Dart injured, Jameis Winston not great Bob. And that'll lead into some Bucky Banter with Brian Butch at 120. Don't go anywhere. Got a good second hour plan for you, Score Squad. This is the show with Tony G and Leo, and it's right here on The Score.

0: So you just ran out of letterhead.
1: Well, no problem.
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9: The Rams' Matthew Stafford threw four touchdown passes in L.A.'s win over the Giants Monday night, 28-6. Stafford with 327 yards passing. Giants quarterback Jackson Dart limped off on the first drive with a knee injury. He was hit as he threw. Off the bench, Jameis Winston led nine drives to just nine first downs. Devontae Adams of L.A., eight catches, 195 yards and two scores, as his teammate Puka Nacua was out due to his hip injury. The Ravens say wide receiver Zay Flowers has a good shot to play this weekend. He missed Sunday's game with a bad hamstring. Raiders tight end Brock Bowers will practice this week and could make his season debut this Sunday after a knee operation. Falcons quarterback Michael Penix will start this Thursday. The Vikings will start quarterback Kyler Murray this weekend. In baseball, Baltimore, down 3-0 in the first, still beat Toronto 4-3. Pete Alonso with two homers. He has 40 victories for San Francisco and Detroit.
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12: 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Looking at the map right now, I still see no incidents, no obstacles currently. Score Squad, everything looks to be clear right now. That's your Hurling Clark Law Firm traffic update. 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
12: 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And Leo, there's a bus going up to Lambeau.
19: Yes, Thursday, late afternoon. You don't want to. It's going to be, you know how much traffic there's going to be?
12: There's going to be a lot.
19: People like you heading back to Green Bay after work. It's going to be very congested. You want to be in a bus, the Tanner's bus, comfortable. You don't have to worry about parking. You don't have to worry. They take you right up to the door. I'll mention the place, D2, because it's a sister company of our good sponsor.
12: That's true.
19: Our sports bar spotlight.
12: Yep.
19: They take you right to D2, right to the door, let you out. You go in, have a beverage, grab some dinner before the game, and then just head right into the stadium. Then come back. The bus is waiting for you.
12: That's right.
19: Bring you home safely.
12: Yep.
19: Why not take the bus? The Tanner's bus. Best way to go.
12: Check out their Facebook page. Tanner's Grill and Bar. Right? Yeah.
19: TannersGrillBar.com is their, you know, online. Just stop in and see them on Railroad Street in Kimberly.
12: Might as well.
19: Right by Kuiper Manor.
12: Right over by Kuiper Manor. That's right.
19: Very close to the Heart of the Valley YMCA.
12: Uh-huh. Okay. Well, here's what's coming up in hour number two. Monday Night Football recap. Jackson Dart injured. Jameis Winston is not great, Bob. Bucky Banter, Brian Butch joins the show and about 10, 15 minutes or so, around 120 is when we're going to give him a call. We'll award Stiff of the Day and wrap it up at the end of the show. That's your show menu, the hour number two sports menu, brought to you by Tanner's Grill and Bar. Hopefully you didn't have Jackson Dart in fantasy, Leo.
19: I did not, and I'm not going to go out there and pick up Jameis Winston either.
12: 11 of 27, 111 yards.
19: I mean, he didn't know which end was up.
12: No touchdowns, one interception.
19: I just traded for Isaiah Likely, and he still got me a few points compared to Colston Loveland, who's the biggest stiff I've ever seen.
12: Well,
19: wasted a high pick on that stiff. I should go with my gut.
12: Why don't you more?
19: I'm not even going to pick a tight end from now on. I'm just, unless it's Trey McBride. He's the only tight end worth taking. He's the only consistent.
12: Tucker
19: right
12: Kraft?
19: Tucker Kraft hasn't done anything either.
12: Mm-hmm. Okay.
19: They're not using him properly. Bill Scott even said it. I wasn't going to get in an argument with him. He'll yell at me. I'll feel bad.
12: You should.
19: But that game, I mean, the whole weekend of NFL football really kind of sucked.
12: Yeah.
19: It was kind of a bad product this weekend.
12: Yeah. Not the most riveting.
19: I mean, what game stands out to you as being, oh, my God, that was a great game?
12: Yeah.
19: I guess Kansas City.
12: Not even. Well, they went into overtime, I guess.
19: That was a pretty good game.
12: Yeah, but even all the way back to Thursday was kind of, you know, the Bills romped the Lions. They kind of came back and
19: that was a rather entertaining game, you know, for fantasy purposes, of course.
12: Yeah, but otherwise,
19: it was Josh Allen now is your league MVP.
12: Easily.
19: Yeah.
12: Running away with it. And in the meantime, Jameis Winston.
20: Not great, Bob.
12: Wow.
19: Yeah,
12: I mean,
19: he sucked.
12: He's I'm surprised he's still on a roster because he has had turnover issues for as long as you've seen him play football.
19: The only good game I ever saw him play was against Green Bay.
12: Yeah.
19: It was either last year or the
12: year
19: before.
12: Of course it was. Yeah, it was Green Bay.
19: They made him look really good, but I like to see him play him this year.
12: Well,
19: with the better defense.
12: Yeah, that's a great point. And
19: Thanks, Tony.
12: Yeah, thank you. You're not going to see it. But yeah, he was bad. How about Cam Scadaboo? Isn't that guy's
19: Yeah, I mean, he could be our stiff of the day because he is just goofy as all get out. I mean, what's wrong with him?
12: I mean, what did you send me earlier?
19: It was him. They had all of his facial expressions, and
12: Caption you sent me said he's glitching out. Because if you watch Cam Scadaboo,
19: he's glitching out, man.
12: I mean, it's just like
19: too much creatine, according to PJ.
12: I mean, he's just like shaking around. He doesn't look comfortable in his own skin.
19: Yeah.
12: I mean, he looks like he's making facial expressions like he's like seeing a ghost. He's just a lunatic.
19: Jerry Brondre, I hate Cam Scadaboo. no reason to hate Jer, but
12: you know what I thought yesterday? I'm going to jump in here off that point. I think Cam Scadaboo is insanely overrated. He had a great playoff run with Arizona State before being drafted. Everyone thought he's going to be this big running back. I think he's overrated. I thought that to myself yesterday. I'm like, well, I don't get the hype around Cam Scadaboo. It's just his personality and the good college run he had.
19: Yeah.
12: That's what I think.
19: Yeah, he had a good little run mid to late season before he was injured.
12: Mm-hmm.
19: But, yeah, he's just odd.
12: Yes.
19: He's an odd cat.
12: Actually, Jerry Brondre gets back in, says after every hit, he literally seizes up.
19: Well, I see that.
12: You seize that?
19: I do.
12: That's funny. Yeah, but you're right. Out of all the games that we had to watch from this week, week two in the NFL, there's not really one. I mean, you look at Panthers-Falcons, 34-3. You look at Vikings-Bears, 9-3.
19: It was bad.
12: Patriots-Steelers, 20-3. It's just kind of bad football. Bengals-Texans, 20-6. It's kind of, ugh. How bad are the Chargers, 26-14?
19: All the hype. Justin Herbert, wow. Get him high in fantasy. He's going to have a great year. Omarion Hampton, just blah, blah, blah.
12: Mike McDaniel, the head coach.
19: Yeah, they got him. That offense is just going to be
12: coordinator. Brutal.
19: So far, not very good in Los Angeles.
12: Seahawks 31-7 over the Cardinals. Cowboys 37-20 over the Commanders. 49ers 35-13 over the Dolphins. Dolphins are 0-2 to start the year. I didn't even see any highlights of that game. I just felt like that. I was like, oh, is that game being played right now?
19: Because there wasn't any.
12: Exactly. It's just, you know, this week, teams are still kind of figuring it out. A lot of teams still deploy the don't play in the preseason mode, so players are still kind of getting into midseason form. I love football. I love the NFL. I love watching football on Sundays. My least favorite time to watch football is probably September football because it's the worst football you'll see. Nobody's in midseason form. Nobody's warm yet. You're still figuring out who is who, especially on the fantasy side. It's just tough to watch.
19: Green Bay has to start out with two games on the road again.
12: Yeah, and then their first home game is a Thursday night.
19: Mm-hmm.
12: What are we doing here?
19: I know.
12: That's a marquee game.
19: I'm going to miss the opener for the first time because I flat out just don't want to go on a Thursday night.
12: Yeah, you work the next day.
19: Well, I don't.
12: You don't?
19: But I'm playing golf. I have to be in good shape. So
12: whoopsies.
19: I'll just watch it at home.
12: Yeah.
19: For the first time. I've been on the road. I've been on the road for both games.
12: Mm-hmm.
19: Got together with the high school buds this past week.
12: Nice.
19: It was total nonsense.
12: Nice.
19: We're not real mature fellas.
12: You're kidding.
19: You think I'm bad. Oh, you should see these guys.
12: Who? Call them out. Who?
19: Nico, Fudge, Kay. Kevin.
12: Okay.
19: Then it's just a bunch of regular idiots that are... We kind of took over after the game, a little celebration for the victory. And
12: you've been known, and you've said this about yourself. You've been known to give in to peer pressure from time and time again.
19: I was not going anywhere on Sunday because I went and watched a little music on Saturday. I go, that's fine with me. I was home at a proper hour. And then the text came streaming in on Sunday morning. We're meeting for the game. I don't want to hear any excuses. Nah, I'm pretty busy. I have a lot of chores to do because I had fun. But you guys have a good time, blah, blah, blah.
12: Yeah.
19: And then I kind of gave in. I go, all right, maybe I'll come at halftime if I get my stuff done. And then it was like someone texted and said, I can't get Fox for some odd reason. I'm going now. I go, all right, I'll meet you there.
12: Uh-huh.
19: And I was the first one there.
12: Uh-huh.
19: I was the first one there out of these four stiffs I was meeting up with.
12: Of course.
19: Yes. So I gave it. But it was, it's good for the soul to get together with your really good friends who you grew up with. And we try to act like we did 25, 30 years ago.
12: Maybe a little more than that.
19: Yeah. Well, no. It's almost been a continuous thing. I mean, my two oldest friends, Nico and Kevin, who I've known the longest, and I've known Fudge quite a long time as well. Nico, we grew up in the same neighborhood.
12: Mm-hmm.
19: I used to get done with my Little League games and go right around in the neighborhood with my uniform on after a big victory and
12: nice.
19: Kind of show off. And then he kind of called me on and said, hey, kid, you think you're cool with your Little League uniform on? He goes, what's your name? I go, Herbie. Called myself Herbie for some odd reason.
12: Why?
19: I don't know.
12: Is that one of your friends' names you just went by?
19: No, it was Herbie the Love Book on the Disney movie. I don't know why. I just was being a wise acre. I was being one back. But we were basically friends from that day on. Yeah.
12: What a weird way to grow a friendship.
19: Yeah.
12: He's about to call you out.
19: Yeah.
12: I mean, he might as well have
19: said, you're cool with that Little League
12: exactly.
19: uniform. What's your name? Herbie. So then I ride my bike down all the time. And, oh, there's that Herbie kid.
12: Yeah. And then probably someone heard you get called Herbie, and they're like, "Why? Who's Herbie? Why are they calling you Herbie?"
19: Who knows?
12: Herbie
19: Kuiper Jr.
12: Started with attitude. Almost like starting a friendship in this way.
18: Let me ask you this, Tony. What the hell do you know about play calling?
19: Exactly. What the hell do you know about playing Little League Baseball? So they're showing the Brewers Angels. There's the big hit that got propelled the Brewers. Cecil Cooper, stay down, ball, stay down. Drove in two, gave the Brewers. How many runs did they score in that game? Four.
12: Oh, I think I still have that one.
20: Four!
12: I forgot we did that.
20: Four!
12: It's been a while since we said just score four for the Brewers. Kind of bouncing around here in subjects, but it's been a while since we've done that.
19: Well, there's your playoff slogan.
12: Just
19: they,
12: score
19: they
12: four.
19: Were looking for that on the bullpen.
12: We got to come up with a song. Can someone in imaging get that done? Hey, PJ, can you
19: just
12: get a
19: score
12: song?
19: just score four today.
12: Yeah, there you go.
19: Huh?
12: Yes.
19: You want a song? I'll bring you a song.
12: Or one of Leo's favorites to sing along to.
19: All right, here we go. Please score four runs and pitch Jacob Mazurowski in the regular season finale. He will get you to the series. God, I'm so good at this.
12: You're something. You're something.
19: All right. Well, I want to tell the folks about a big event coming up. If you're looking for something fun to do on Sundays, on Green and Gold Sundays, you don't want to miss this one. Oktoberfest pregame polka party, ladies and gentlemen, on the patio, Sunday, October 11th at Riverside Bar and Grill, 906 South Old Oneida Street in Appleton. Tom Schneider's Two-Fifths Party Band plays from noon right up until kickoff. They're going to have brats and kraut and plenty of Oktoberfest beer on tap. Then stick around as the Green and Gold takes on Caleb Williams and the Chicago Crybabies. It'll be a great afternoon of music and fun. The Oktoberfest pregame polka party on the patio, Sunday, October 11th, noon until kickoff with the Two-Fifths Party Band at Riverside Barn Grill, 906 South Old Oneida Street in the Flats, Appleton.
12: Hey, that reminds me.
19: You know what?
12: What?
19: We might have, remember Caitlin who joined us on stage?
12: Yeah, I do. Yep.
19: At the Palooza?
12: Mm-hmm.
19: She might come in studio and talk more about this big event.
12: Really?
19: The week of.
12: Wow.
19: Yeah.
12: Well, if there's anybody to know more about those events.
19: It's Caitlin.
12: That's right. But that reminds me, did you hear that Comerica Park, home of the Detroit Tigers, is getting renamed?
19: No.
12: Fifth Third Park.
19: I'm sorry?
12: Fifth Third Park.
19: What does that even mean?
12: So I think it's a...
19: Fifth Ward?
12: I think there's a bank or... What is Fifth Third?
19: It's Fifth Ward is a good brewing company.
12: Fifth Third Bank.
19: Fifth Third.
12: I swear to God, it's an actual bank, not in Wisconsin.
19: I'll take a fifth of the third.
12: Fifth Third Bank.
19: I plead the fifth in the third inning.
12: Exactly.
19: I don't get it.
12: So Fifth Third Park is what it's going to be renamed.
19: That's hard to say.
12: I know. Fifth Third Bank. That
19: what happened
12: make
19: at
12: sense.
19: Tiger Stadium? You know, that's...
12: Seriously.
19: Stadiums used to be so easy to remember. Now it's like, I don't know any of them anymore.
12: That could almost be stiff of the day. Fifth Third Park?
19: Fifth Third Park. That just sounds stupid.
12: Boy, that has a ring.
19: Okay, Rodney.
12: Fifth Third Park.
19: All right, so when we bring Brian Butch up, I can't say his name.
12: Talking,
19: come on, you guys, you can't say my name.
12: Are you talking in a tank? Are you talking underwater?
19: Thank you very much. I have some questions about this golf outing they played in with Brian yesterday.
12: So. Okay. And then I have to ask him about the play calling of the Badgers.
19: Yeah.
12: We'll see if we can work that in.
19: And hopefully he reprimands you.
12: Yeah, maybe.
19: All right, go to it.
12: Or sings my praises. Brian Butch for Bucky Banter when we come back. Don't go anywhere. It's the show with Tony G and Leo right here on The Score.
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33: On this first day of autumn, it will certainly feel like it, with daytime highs stuck in the low to mid 60s. Clouds will decrease throughout the day, will stay a little breezy. At times, those gusts could approach 20 miles per hour. Overnight, those winds will weaken, allowing conditions to really get cool. Temperatures in the northwards in the upper 30s, elsewhere in the low to mid 40s under a mostly clear sky. From the WBAY First Alert Weather Center, I'm meteorologist Kyle Eck.
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12: We should. We should. Yeah. All right, welcome back to the show. Tony G and Leo. Time for some Bucky Banter with Brian Butch. Before we bring him on, I want to let you know that Bucky Banter with Brian Butch of Butchie's Den brought to you by the Stone Toad Bar and Grill, Leo, home of the original 7-hour happy hour.
19: Not 70-hour.
12: That's right.
19: Seven.
12: I'll get that right. Yeah, 7-hour happy hour, 1109 Oneida Street in Menasha. 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
19: Excellent. So, Brian, photos are surfacing from a golf outing at Butamore Country Club yesterday of Brian Butch missing a 6-foot bunny putt as Alex Thomas, BJ DeGroat, and Pete Butch stand nearby. Also, there was rumors that Pete Butch and Alex Thomas were actually holding hands on the golf course.
12: Oh, wow.
19: Can you fill us in on all the fun and frivolity that took place at Butamore Country Club yesterday? Because I heard it was a good one.
0: Yeah, you know, want to send a huge thank you out to Brian there that they invited us. And so, first of all, that it was a great event for the Ronald McDonald House, someplace that is near and dear to our house, or my heart, just because of all the time we've spent there with our son, Blake. But one of the things that was a great day, yes, Alex Thomas and my dad were holding hands on the golf course at one point. That is true. I did break a pitching wedge when I took a shot. That shot, my iron went farther than the ball. So I've got to get a new set of clubs. That has officially happened at that outing as well. BJ, the great, did nothing. Was kind of a waste of space there. And I didn't do anything. To be honest, it was Pete Butch that was the ringer, which is a scary thing. I think he's hurting a little bit today as we talk. As the five old-fashioned, that dinner
19: yes.
0: probably didn't help him. But there's somebody that's a legend, and I think it's my old man, to be honest. The fact that he had me, Alex, and BJ in tears most of the day, like I said, legendary. I have no words. I still don't know how he can do what he does. I don't think anybody can.
19: Yeah, I heard about the five old-fashions at the dinner, and I'm sure there was a few beverages prior to that. So, yeah, hopefully you got Papa Bear home bright and early last night, and he's listening right now.
0: I think
19: he's still
0: in hibernation, Leo. He might still be in hibernation.
19: We all love Pete Butch. He's the man, as yes. I always say.
12: As we do, Brian Butch, who is joining the show of Butchie's Den on YouTube. He is also of the Big Ten Network and Badgers Radio. Follow him on X at Brian_Butch32. And let's dive into some Bucky banter with you, Brian. Wisconsin started slow against Eastern Michigan by allowing the score early, throwing an interception, but turned it on from there. A win 54-10. How are you feeling about the one-sided victory on Saturday? Was it enough for you to be satisfied or wanting to see more from the team like you did after Western Illinois?
0: Yeah, I think you want to see more. Now, I will say, they got some turnovers, which is good. Needed to happen. I think last time we talked, one of the things that I wanted to see is, hey, get out to a good start. Didn't do that. But they did get some turnovers. And I think ultimately when you look at this team as they now get into Big Ten play with a big one coming up here, turnovers are going to have to be a real deal. They dug only six of them last year. So this year, being able to get a couple early on like that, they're going to have to find ways to manufacture some energy. I don't like that. I still at times feel like they're undisciplined. Almost, you know, now I'll say this, they're better than the Packers. So I don't know if that's a good thing or not, but the Packers are terrible as far as how undisciplined they are. Both of our football teams, we watch a team on Sunday that's undisciplined or Saturday that's undisciplined at times. And then we watch the Green Bay Packers who are disciplined the entire game, So I think that's the frustrating thing is you've got to see a team. Now that you go in, and like I said, you're into Big Ten play, you have to be, especially going into the road at Penn State. That's a game now that new coach for Penn State, what can they do?
19: The running game as well, Brian, didn't really jump out at me on Saturday. Abu Sama didn't play, and they couldn't really get the running game going, but maybe they weren't trying to get the running game going because they were chucking it left and right. We'll talk more about Tyrell Henry in the next question. But talk about the running game. And do you think this is something they're going to have to turn to now that they're getting into Big Ten play?
0: So the answer is yes. And with no Abu Sama in the game, I think that changes what your thought process is. So I think you saw the ball being flung around a lot more because you didn't have your running game and the guy that you're going to rely on. Abu Sama is a guy that is going to have to lead that team in the running department. They didn't have him. So I think it changes what you do ultimately, Leo, right? And I think that, to me, is one of those things that if you're going to – what have we heard in the all offseason? We want to get physical. We want to run the football. It's got to be a, you know, it's got to be a point of emphasis. Well, now you're there. You're sitting there. You're going to be sitting there at September 26th, and you better run the football against Penn State. You better have some of that in play. And I think ultimately that's what – this team has to do more of. Yes, offensively, you've seen some stuff as far as throwing the football around, but ultimately the Big Ten is going to be about who can be physical, who can control the line of scrimmage, who can get some of those tough yardage, and ultimately Wisconsin needs to be better at that area.
12: Yeah, you mentioned that you know, the balance between running and throwing. In the game on Saturday, Tyrell Henry, 14 receptions, setting a new record for receptions in a game after hauling in only four in the first two contests for the Badgers before this game on Saturday. Is he the official number one wide receiver in Madison? If not, who else could it be?
0: Well, that's a good question. After that last performance, kind of tough not to, you know, when you look at that, to say, no, he's not. I think overall, when you look at what this is, I feel it's somewhat similar to what we're seeing with the Green Bay Packers. I don't know if they have a number one. And I think ultimately that's the thing that I look at with this group. Now, I know there's a couple of injuries that have happened and different things like that. So overall, when you look at how this, you know, this game played out, I think in general that's where it is. You look at Malachi Coleman as well, as far as we know what he did against Notre Dame. I think he could have a conversation for it. Eugene Hilton Jr., you look at Chris. So there's some guys there. I guess to answer that question, Tyrell Henry, do I think he's the number one? No. Do I think he's a big part of what they've got going on? Yes.
19: Brian, you mentioned the defense and the couple of turnovers they forced. Mason Posa had the interception, as well as Nina grad Matt Young had a pick as well. Do you think this is the defense we're going to see facing going into Penn State on Saturday, or do you think this, they just kind of look good because they were playing an inferior opponent?
0: I think it's a team you have to see as far as turning over the other team. I think ultimately when you look at this team, we need to see more of what you saw, you know, against Eastern Michigan. Ultimately, that's what it has to be. I thought they flew to the ball. I thought they created, you know, the turnovers they had were there. And I think ultimately that's what needs to continue to be part of what this Wisconsin, you know, does. They only, you know, allowed 3.6 yards per play. They only gave up 62 rushing yards. Only gave up a total of 216 total yards. I know that's Eastern Michigan, but that's kind of the numbers that you got to try to put out there. Plus, when you look at, you know, the turnovers created, they've got to fly to the ball. They've got to give themselves more opportunities than the other team. I know that sounds really, really simple, but I think it does come down to that, Leo. You have to see the defensive side of the ball that you saw against Eastern Michigan. It has to be there, not the beginning part of it, but the rest of it.
12: With all the ground that we've covered here, Butch, let's talk about the upcoming contest. We've seen the Badgers contend with top teams before in Notre Dame for the first half of that game to start the season. How are you expecting UW to contend at Penn State this coming weekend?
0: Yeah, you know, you look at this is a Penn State team that, first of all, they haven't played anybody. Okay, so they, you know, Marshall, they won 45-0, Temple 27-9, and Buffalo, they won 55-13. So this is Penn State's first real test with a new coach. And I think ultimately when you look at what they're doing and how they're approaching it, yes, a lot of it's going to be about what Wisconsin does. You go back to that Notre Dame game and it was their own errors in that first half. Otherwise, you're going into halftime feeling really good about where you're at. Now, if you watch the following week, Michigan State and Notre Dame, that game was close and, you know, it wasn't like Notre Dame got that, you know, really that runway that they wanted either. But I think this comes down to matching the energy, not having turnovers, creating turnovers. And then as Leo said, I think it is as simple as, can the Badgers get some sort of run game going? Can they find a way to get it going where now all of a sudden they're controlling the tempo a little bit? They're doing what they're supposed to do. I think that's is ultimately what this game comes down to, and I think it's going to be an interesting game. It's a 4 o'clock game, so it's a 5 o'clock Central or Eastern time zone game at Penn State. The noise is going to be loud. The environment is going to be great. Now, for most people, they say that's a negative. For me, I'd say it's a positive because I thought that they responded really well at Lambeau. So they've already been in a really high, elite atmosphere, and I thought they handled it all right for the first half. Now, they've got to do it for the full game, but they've already got their taste. Penn State hasn't yet, so I think that's a benefit to Wisconsin there.
12: And finally, Brian, we appreciate your time each and every Tuesday that you join us to talk some Bucky banter, but you have your own thing going on too, Butchie's Den on YouTube. I'm looking through, you know, a lot of your recent content you got coming out. I mean, there's a lot of good stuff you have going. What's the latest in your activity on Butchie's Den?
0: Yeah, no, we got a lot of different things going on. We just talked with Ian Elmer. That was released yesterday. We talked with Mike Wilkinson. Actually, as soon as I get off with you, I'm talking with Tarik Salah, former Badger, great player, University of Wisconsin Hall of Famer, first-team All-American back in that 96-95, kind of tap into that a little bit. We've got a lot of fun things happening. We're going to talk with Brevin Pritzel as well. So all those will be released, and they release every Monday and Wednesday, and then we do a live show every Friday morning, and we have fun doing it. And that's ultimately what this should be. We're having fun talking Wisconsin athletics. Who doesn't love it?
12: Absolutely right. Well, that's Brian Butch for Bucky Banter. Follow him on X at Brian_Butch32. Brian, thanks for your time. Let's talk again next Tuesday.
0: All right. Sounds great, guys. Thanks.
12: All right. Much thanks to Brian Butch. 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Visit fleetfarm.com. Now, as we let Brian Butch go and we get on to our next storyline here, we're not going to take a break. We got breaking news.
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19: 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An assist here by our good buddy Jerry Browndre on this one. Logan Henderson checking in on this. Rob Domofsky reporting, the Packers have lost right tackle Zach Bakabuele for the season. He said today that he sustained a complete tear of his patellar tendon on Sunday. It's the same one he partially tore last year. He's facing another surgery and a long rehab when healthy. Obviously, their best offensive lineman. Get ready for plenty of Anthony Belton, that right tackle, the remainder of the way. But that MetLife claims another victim. It's just the crappiest field. Why don't they do something about it?
12: Yeah,
19: this is like multiple Green Bay players have went down on that field.
12: You make a great point, but I think the real, like, the imminent question that needs to be answered is how does the offensive line respond here? I mean, you are dropping guys like flies at the start of the season. It was already a thin position. This is not good news.
19: I think you're going to have to find a team that has surplus of versatile offensive linemen, and you got to trade some draft capital.
12: I don't think
19: you have a choice.
12: I think you have to add to the room. Like, at this point, you have to add bodies. Just warm bodies.
19: Just picking up practice squad guys is not going to get you over the hump.
12: No.
19: I mean, you did that with the player from Cincinnati. That's okay, great.
12: Yeah.
19: That's a practice squad guy.
12: Yep.
19: They need some. I mean, maybe they'll bring back who's the guy they released, that Darian Kennard. Maybe they bring him back. I don't know. He's milk toast to me. I would like to see. I mean, I think Belton actually was decent out there. I think he's got the ability to be a lot better. So I'm willing to go through some growing pains to see him get better. But you need more depth because you have to replace Bakabuele right now. So
12: yeah. Right, the updated depth chart, Jordan Morgan, your left tackle. You have Aaron Banks, who is slated in at the left guard position.
19: Well, you can't. Count on him. He's hurt all the time.
12: Sean Ryan, your center. Still Jacob Monk, your right guard. And now it'll be Anthony Belton, the right tackle.
19: Mm-hmm.
12: Mm. I'd still slot Jager Burton in at the right guard position or the left guard position. Maybe you put in, I don't know what you do with Donovan Jennings or Jacob Monk, but and Aaron Banks, but you gotta figure out some combination that works here. You cannot have this be the pain in your side all season long. You gotta
19: I wonder if
12: get
19: Jonathan Gannon could go into Brian Gutekunst and just say, hey, I had this guy on my roster last year in Arizona. They're rebuilding. They'll probably want to move him.
12: Yep.
19: I don't know. Just an idea like that. I'm not talking about giving away top draft capital, but if you got to move, they're going to have a boatload of fourth-round picks with their compensatory picks.
12: They have a number of picks in general for now. I think it's like 13 or 14
19: picks. I mean,
12: they've
19: traded one away in Caleb for Caleb Johnson, and it's you got to protect the franchise. You got to be able to run the football, or it's I don't care how your defense is improved.
12: Well, plus it's not like you hit when you use the draft capital, anyways.
19: Right.
12: It's hit or miss when you draft. Yeah.
19: Maybe trade for a sure thing.
12: Yeah. I mean,
19: they don't have a number one pick to trade away, but...
12: Like, right now, like, are you confident? Say everything gets figured out besides the offensive line. Are you confident this team, everything gets figured out besides the offensive line, could win a Super Bowl?
19: No. Heck no.
12: There you go.
19: Not in a Super Bowl window at this time.
12: There you go.
19: I mean, it could change, but after the first two games. I mean, when you get Micah Parsons back, that's going to be a question. How... There's been players that have went through this injury and they were never the same.
12: Rashawn Gary, David Bakhtiari.
19: Yeah. Don't give these guys big contracts anymore. Yeah. They seem cursed.
12: Yeah.
19: When they sign these guys to extensions, knock on wood. Anyone in there?
12: Nope.
19: I have wood behind me. I knocked on it. Don't want to see anyone else get injured, but sure seems like it's their snake bit.
12: It's a tough spot for them, no doubt. It's a tough spot for them. You lose maybe the most, besides Sean Ryan, the most sure thing offensive lineman you had.
19: Mm-hmm.
12: Like Zach Bakaboile, you knew what you were going to get. He's not an all-pro, but you knew what you were going to get.
19: Well, he could have been, but probably never going to know.
12: Yep, exactly. Patella tendon.
19: Elton Jenkins would be looking pretty good about right now.
12: He would be. Elton Jenkins, Rasheed Walker.
19: Yeah,
12: I mean, just go down the list.
19: Uh-huh.
12: Elton Jenkins, another guy. He was one of my favorite easily becoming one of my favorite offensive linemen.
19: They may have pulled the plug on him a little too quickly.
12: Of all time at the start of his career. And then he got that same thing. Big injury after big injury was never really the same. And the Packers, you're right, never really could figure out how to replace him. Young Vern on the Cease Electronic Talk and Text Line. You know, the Packers traded for a running back. Out of the due to Josh Jacobs' situation, sounds like they should have traded for a lineman and a running back because a running back can't run if there's no hole. Not true. I mean, either way.
19: Yeah, I think their extra tight ends are going to be in play against Atlanta. I mean, if they truly want to try to run the football, I don't know, we'll see what happens.
12: Okay, I mean, just looking at the depth chart here, if on a short week you're without Zach Bakaboile, you're without Aaron Banks, and you're without Donovan Jennings, who are all either injured or questionable right now, and say Anthony Belton can't go, I mean, that leaves you Jacob Monk, Jager Burton, Sean Ryan, and Jordan Morgan, and then John Williams, Travis Glover. I mean, if you continue to suffer injuries, you don't have any bodies. Like, there's nobody there to replace these guys. So it's a tough spot. It's a tricky spot. We'll continue to follow it as it develops. Now with that, it's about time for our next break. And as we come back, we'll award Stiff of the Day here on the show. So you won't want to miss that segment. It's a good one today.
19: We get to watch the 82 World Series this whole show. This has been great. Even though the Brewers lost. Damn Cardinals.
12: Seriously.
19: The Brewers were the better team.
12: They were, but injured.
19: Yeah.
12: Talk about Packers injuries.
19: Damn injuries have been the death nail of my favorite teams in the state of Wisconsin.
12: That's true. Here's Robin Yount at the plate, your favorite.
19: Get up. Get out of here. Off the wall. Look at Robin run the bases. No one was better. Him and Christian Yelich.
12: It's true. And Leo Kiper Jr. That's Leo. I'm Tony. More show. Stiff of the day. When we come back, don't go anywhere. It's the show with Tony G and Leo. On the Score.
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3: Well, the Brewers are in Philadelphia. It's where they're going to open their final road series of the season tonight. They will do so sitting at 98 wins. That's already a club record, but they're still being pushed by the Dodgers for the best record in baseball and the home field advantage that comes with it. Right now, the crew leads L.A. by two games. If they tie, Milwaukee has the tiebreaker. As for tonight, crew sends Dustin May to the mound. He's 7-9 with a 4.61 ERA. Phillies count with Zach Wheeler. He's 13-5 with a 2.99 ERA. First pitch is slated for 5:40. Turn to Wisconsin. They're going to head to Penn State this Saturday for their Big Ten opener. Badgers have not won in Happy Valley since 2003. Haven't beaten Penn State anywhere since 2011. It's the start of a pivotal five-game stretch for Coach Luke Fickell, but he's trying to stay in the moment.
4: I hope our guys don't feel the same way. I hope that's not something type of burden or something that's placed on their plate, something that they even think about when they see something on social media. 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This thing's about getting your thing, getting started on the right foot inside your league. And in my time in the Big Ten, there's no tougher place to play than Happy Valley.
3: Again, it'll be Wisconsin and Penn State on Saturday. 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
3: Well, the Packers are gearing up for their matchup on Thursday night against Atlanta. 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With this Wisconsin Sports Zone Network update, I'm Zach Heil.
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13: Oh yeah, it's cool for them, but for me, it's much more than that. For me, it's heaven, you know? 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
19: Does that mean us?
12: I think that's us.
19: Yeah, I think so. We're goofy.
12: Those two goofy bastards? Is that us?
19: He can say that.
12: I don't know. That's what he said.
19: Mm-hmm. Wow. Okay. Well, it's been nice working with you.
12: We got more breaking news.
19: Oh, we do, do we?
12: That's right.
19: 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You don't have to play the sounder.
12: It's not about the Packers, but Jackson Dart facing the possibility of a season-ending knee injury.
19: My goodness.
12: Man, oh man. Happens every year. Down goes players in the NFL.
19: Just go back to grass stadiums, would you?
12: I think that's an answer. I don't know why they don't. Johnny Tim on the Cease Electronic Talk and Text line says, hearing the Sports Minute in the break, Wisconsin hasn't beaten Penn State since Joe Paterno filled in 2011. Since Jay Paterno filled in for Joe in 2011. Crazy to think. It took Russell Wilson last time the Badgers beat Penn State. It's been a while. It's been a long time. It's before you and I knew each other. Back in 2011.
19: You're talking about you and Johnny Tim or me?
12: No, you. You and I. My co-host.
19: Mm-hmm.
12: Leo Kiper Jr.
19: Mm-hmm.
12: Since last time Wisconsin beat Penn State. But, yeah, so that's breaking news. That's the Cease Electronic Talk and Text line. And now all we have to do is dive into some stiff of the day material. Let's do it.
14: They're a thorn in your side, a pebble in your shoe.
15: You've had this pair of extra gloves this whole time?
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14: A grinder of your gears.
17: You know what really grinds my gears? People in the 19th century. Why don't they get with the freaking program?
14: Who's driving Tony G and Leo crazy today?
18: You're gonna do it! No!
14: Strap in, Score Squad. It's time for Stiff of the Day.
12: Well, Leo Kiper Jr., this one comes from the Packer game on Sunday, in a way. And...
19: yeah, it wasn't a great broadcast.
12: No.
19: Glad I didn't really wasn't paying attention to it, because I would have ground my gears, I'll tell you that.
12: So you're watching the Packer game, Packers-Jets. It's a tight game. You want to hear the action. You want to hear what's going on. You want to hear the coverage.
19: I want to hear the action. Of course I want to hear the action.
12: You want to hear the banter.
19: The banter.
12: Well, on
19: multiple
12: different occasions, Fox pipes in audio from a different broadcast.
19: What? They can do that?
12: All of a sudden, you're starting to hear Joe Davis on the call of the Bears-Vikings game, and you're going, what's going on here? I'm texting my friends. Like, is this me?
19: Am I hearing things?
12: Are you hearing this too? Come on, Fox. Multi-billion-dollar organization. We carry your sports radio here from 2 to 4.
19: First, Terry Bradshaw saying, what about McBride? And then this.
12: Exactly. Then not to mention, Jonathan Vilma's on the call.
19: Oh, he's not great.
12: I don't like Jonathan Vilma either. So just Fox in their presentation on Sunday is Tuesday's Stiff of the Day.
19: It just puts a crown jewel on the whole crappy NFL week.
12: Yeah.
19: Week 2 will go down as one of the worst NFL weeks in history.
12: In all my years watching football, I've never had the situation come up where I'm watching one game on my TV and audio from another game is being piped in at the wrong time, you know, but just due to mistake. I get it. Mistakes happen. But it happened twice. And on a football Sunday, that's a big deal.
19: Right.
12: I mean, if it happens, and you're covering Kansas State and Illinois State on Saturday at 11, it's not a big deal. You do this for a prime football Sunday. Come on now. Figure out the issue. That
19: right.
12: can't be happening.
19: Right. No, I agree with you wholeheartedly.
12: Score Squad, let me put myself in your shoes here. Let me put this in your situation. Imagine you love tuning into the show from 12 to 2. You love our local programming here from 11 to 2. You tune into the bullpen at 11, and you stick around until we go off the air at 2 o'clock. And you just love listening every day. You tune in, and then all of a sudden, the Score airwaves pipes in a different show. Pipes in, I don't know what else is going on right now. Maybe it pipes in Stugatz and Company starting early. And you're like, what is this? I like to listen to Stugatz and Company from 2 to 4 on the Score. I want to be listening to the show with Tony G and Leo from noon to 2. And then it just kind of dampers your mood, and you get us intermittently. We kind of come in, we cut out, and you're not happy. That's
19: wouldn't
12: the exact
19: be great.
12: Same situation.
19: Would not be great for our listenership, and we wouldn't do that to them, Tony. But
12: no,
19: Fox did it to us on Sunday, and that's why they're the stiff of the day.
12: So we have two stiffs of the day so far. Obviously, it's Tuesday. We're 2 days into the week. Caleb Williams on Monday for overplaying his hamstring injury, and then on Tuesday, which is today, Fox messing up the Packers game with audio from the Bears game and having Jonathan Vilma on the call. I can't stand Jonathan Vilma on the call either. I don't think he adds much in terms of
19: not much
12: analysis. I don't think he offers a lot of entertainment value. I think he's just kind of there as a voice, and I'm not a fan of it, to be honest with you. I disagree. You know, there's a lot of times the analysts will chime in with their thoughts on a call, on a penalty, or on a challenge. And multiple occasions, Jonathan Vilma said something that I wholeheartedly disagreed with. And it's not a problem. You can disagree all you want. But it's just something about him is like, I'm not a big fan of listening to him on the call. A lot of people feel that way about Tom Brady, Tony Romo. I feel that way about Jonathan Vilma. It is what it is. David Springadian Appleton says, use that as a blessing in disguise. It's a good call. Blessing in disguise. You couldn't hear the audio of the Packers getting dragged up and down the field for
19: yeah,
12: three quarters.
19: I guess so.
12: Couldn't have the audio of the Packers offense not doing anything. Didn't have Jonathan Vilma audio. So I guess that
19: is a
12: blessing in disguise.
19: Thanks, Dave.
12: But that is your stiff of the day. Still have a couple minutes here on the show before we say goodbye, but a thank you to Brian Butch for hopping aboard for Bucky Banter. And it'll be interesting to watch how this plays out as the Badgers head to Penn State on Saturday. But thanks to Brian Butch for joining the show. Coming up tomorrow, Talking Crew, 1265 today, the Don's Locks and Tom's Drive in Trivia. What'd you like of today's show, Leo?
19: So much to choose, and I don't know. I thought our opening was pretty good today.
12: Yeah, a lot of energy.
19: A little levity. Score squad coming in full force.
12: Yes.

0: That was a rough one to take because I just totally felt they were the better team. But injuries just caught up with them. And as we keep saying, yep, there's Keith Hernandez driving in a couple.
1: Man, oh, man.
0: Gorman could barely walk, much less play center field.
1: How old was he at this point?
0: All those guys were 30-ish. It's like they got the one World Series and then they were old.
1: Yeah.
0: It was like, that was just that big buildup because they started getting good in 78. They were winning 93, 94, 95 games and taking third place, not even making the playoffs.
1: Crazy.
0: So when I give the Leo history lesson, we talk about in 81 when they finally got in on the strike shortened season and made the playoffs. Oh, they were already getting old at that point.
1: Yeah. And then 82, especially.
0: Yeah.
1: Could barely walk.
0: The Cardinals had so much speed, and you can see watching these highlights, Tony, how that speed just killed the Brewers. On that's artificial turf as well. That's great for the knees. I mean, that's a parking lot with fake carpet over it,
1: yeah.
0: Basically.
1: Yep. Just concrete underneath.
0: So that 3-1 lead dissipated, and it was 4-3. Game 7 of the World Series, you're breaking out all stops. They brought Mike Caldwell in at the end, and he couldn't get it done.
1: Man alive.
0: Yeah. And Brewers killer, Daryl Porter. And I believe he got a hit, drove in another one. Yep. Yeah, they were just out of gas. They just didn't. Look at that arm.
1: Jeez.
0: It was off target, but Charlie Moore.
1: I would say my favorite part of today's show is this.
2: Let me ask you this, Tony. What the hell do you know about play calling?
1: It's just the perfect drop.
0: Good way to end.
1: It is a great way to end. Either that drop or this one.
3: Wow, what a show.
1: Is a good way to end
0: that's
1: the show.
0: That's another good one. All right, now I'm in better spirits.
1: I forget to play.
0: Even though Bruce Sutter is about to close out the Brewers in Game 7.
1: He is just enamored with this replay. They show a lot of Brewers content on here. They were just showing like the 2008 Brewers the other day.
0: They were showing people tailgating in the parking lot during the World Series, and yeah, it was really cool. Whatever this was on what channel, I have no idea.
1: Don't look now, Score Squad, but the Cardinals are celebrating as of right now.
0: Turn it off.
1: Yeah, he doesn't want to watch it.
0: I remember that night like it was yesterday.
1: Mm. Yeah, look at the dejection on the face of the Brewers. I get it. All right, well, it's time to wrap up today's show. Thanks again to Brian Butch. We'll have good stuff for you tomorrow. More on the Philly series. Peter Bukowski joins the show, 12:65 today. The Don for the Don's Locks and Tom's Drive-In Trivia.
0: Oh, he just texted me.
1: Is he in studio?
0: He wants our orders for tomorrow.
1: Oh, my goodness. I'm going to have to look up the menu, and I'm going to have to give him my order. You already know your order.
0: That's right.
1: That's right. That's Leo Kiper Jr. I'm Tony G. More great stuff from us. Coming up tomorrow, we'll talk then. Otherwise, keep it locked right here. Stu Gotts and Company, Fox Sports Radio, coming up next. A 95.3, 99.1, The Score. Have a good evening. Now,

0: Let me ask you this, Tony. What the hell do you know about play calling?
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8: The Rams' Matthew Stafford threw four touchdown passes in LA's win over the Giants Monday night, 28-6. Stafford with 327 yards passing. Giants quarterback Jackson Dart limped off on the first drive with a knee injury. He was hit as he threw. Off the bench, Jameis Winston led nine drives to just nine first downs. Devontae Adams of LA, eight catches, 195 yards and two scores as his teammate Puka Nacua was out due to his hip injury. The Ravens say wide receiver Zay Flowers has a good shot to play this weekend. He missed Sunday's game with a bad hamstring. Raiders tight end Brock Bowers will practice this week and could make his season debut this Sunday after a knee operation. Falcons quarterback Michael Penix will start this Thursday. The Vikings will start quarterback Kyler Murray this weekend. In baseball, Baltimore down 3-0 in the first, still beat Toronto 4-3. Pete Alonso with two homers. He has 40 victories for San Francisco and Detroit.
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9: To game. It is literally play to play, throw to throw.
10: Right.
9: Jameis Winston will make throws in any given day that make you go, that's why he was the first overall pick way back when. That's what they saw at him in Florida State. And then the very next play, two plays later, 10 plays later, he's going to make such a boneheaded throw where you go, why would you even attempt to make that throw?
10: Right. Probably not good enough. If he's starting the remainder of the games for the Giants this season, they're probably not going to be good enough to make the playoffs. But I don't think Giant fans were expecting to make the playoffs before the season started. Is the Giants season over? I guess it is. If Jackson Dart is out for the year, yeah, I guess the season's kind of over.
11: And especially after that week one performance where you're coming off that emotional high of beating the rival Cowboys, where Giants fans have been a laughingstock in the NFL the past couple of years. And finally, you get that result beating the Cowboys and you're saying, okay, maybe things are changing. Maybe Harbaugh is changing the culture right away from week one. And you get the disappointment last night on top of the fact that now your potential franchise quarterback is potentially done for the season.
10: It stinks. I like Jackson Dart. The reason I'm bummed today, and I shouldn't be really that bummed, is I enjoy watching Jackson Dart play. I think Jackson Dart is going to be an incredible quarterback, and so I'm kind of bummed, even as a Jet fan, because I was excited for the Giants and their fan base because they have the coolest thing in sports, a young, cool quarterback with a great personality.
9: I'm going to be the one to do it, right?
10: Yeah.
9: It's going to be me. I'm going to do it.
10: Yeah.
9: Is Jackson Dart injury prone? Are we Are we done trusting Jackson Dart? When you go into next year, if he has now missed two full seasons almost, are we now going into next year saying, well, they got Jackson Dart?
10: Right, and I'll take it one step further. If the Giants tank the rest of the year with Jameis Winston as their quarterback, are they going to take Arch Manning in the draft? How about that?
9: Wow. Eli might have something to say.
10: Yeah, Eli would be happy. I mean, Uncle Eli.
9: I don't think so.
10: What do you mean?
9: I don't think so.
10: Why?
9: Hey, go somewhere else and make your own. That's my team. I already planted the Manning flag in New York. You go elsewhere.
11: But if you are a Giants fan, you have to be rooting for a potential Arch Manning reunion, because then you could just tape that second number on the jersey and your old Eli Manning jerseys right back into use.
10: Yes.
11: But I think it is a bit unfair to say Jackson Dart is injury prone just because of how much of a freak injury yesterday was. Like, Jackson Dart didn't put himself in a bad situation.
10: That injury could happen to any quarterback in the NFL at any time, in any game, in any moment. It just happens. It's a brutal game they're playing out there, and people get hurt. I mean,
9: I agree. I agree with you. I'm not trying to say he's injury prone, but I am saying he's 2 for 2.
10: Right.
9: He's 2 for 2. He's had two seasons. He's had two season ending injuries in two seasons. At some point, you got to go, can we count on him next year when we go, all the hype, we got this guy, we brought in this coach, all these things are going well for us as the New York Giants, and our quarterback is Jackson Dart. Are you really going, yeah, that's our quarterback for 17 games?
10: Right.
9: I can't.
10: Yep.
11: I think if you're a Giants fan, you have to spin zone yourself into the idea of Jameis Winston, where yesterday looked like Jameis Winston had no plans of ever playing in an NFL game again.
10: Why would he?
11: The second he got there, he was all wide-eyed and like, he didn't look like a quarterback that was prepared. He looked like a quarterback that was just thrown into the game. So now that you're going into week three saying Winston is our starting quarterback, maybe Winston prepares better. It's a bit unfair of me to say that Winston wasn't prepared as a quarterback, but after what we saw last night, I actually don't think it's that unfair.
10: That's fair. Yeah.
9: When the Giants play the Commanders, it's Winston versus Mariota.
10: Right. Oh, wow. Blast from the past.
9: The first and the second pick of that draft.
10: Wait, as a Giant fan, though, what are you rooting for? Like a magical season with, at this point, right? Because Jackson Dart is done. Are you rooting for some sort of magical season with Jameis Winston, hoping he can carry you into the playoffs and keep the momentum going with John Harbaugh as his quarterback? Or are you now rooting for them to be as bad as possible to get a higher draft pick? What are you rooting for as a Giant fan?
9: I think you're rooting for Jameis Winston to carry you into some sort of playoffs, or at least in the conversation. You're hoping for more good Jameis than bad Jameis.
10: Yes.
9: And I don't think that team is going to, with that coach and Jameis Winston's highs, I don't think they're going to ever be bad enough to be talking about Arch Manning.
10: That's fair.
11: I would be rooting for a high pick just to add to this core, but I do think the Giant fan has been so lousy for so long recently, especially when they come in with expectations of like what Giants football can be. I think the Giants fans right now are just rooting for competent football, and it seems like that's what you're at the very least going to get with Harbaugh.
10: You know, you talk about Jameis Winston and he didn't look very prepared last night. I don't think Jameis at this point in his career wants to be prepared or wants to prepare. I think he is fine being the most popular guy in the locker room, delivering nothing but positivity and great pregame speeches. I think this is something that Jameis Winston did not want. He didn't want another chance to prove that he could be a great quarterback in the NFL. He just likes that everyone in the locker room loves him, and now he's been thrown into action here where he actually has to study game film, which is something I don't believe Jameis Winston wants to do. I think the Giants might have to be in the market for a new quarterback. How about that?
9: He was enjoying the podcast game, and I get it.
10: He was. The weekend observations coming up next, but first, Taylor has a word from our friends over at FanDuel.
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13: It was week two in the NFL. Josh Allen opened Highmark Stadium with a bang, while the Eagles soared late in Tennessee to win. The Bears and Commanders go down with their stars, and the Chiefs grabbed a second win in overtime. It's week three in the NFL. 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
12: On this first day of autumn, it will certainly feel like it, with daytime highs stuck in the low to mid 60s. Clouds will decrease throughout the day. Will stay a little breezy. At times, those gusts could approach 20 miles per hour. Overnight, those winds will weaken, allowing conditions to really get cool. Temperatures in the northwards in the upper 30s, elsewhere in the low to mid 40s under a mostly clear sky. From the WBAY First Alert Weather Center, I'm meteorologist Kyle Eck.
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15: New York Giants quarterback Jackson Dart could miss the entire season because of the knee injury suffered in last night's loss to the Los Angeles Rams. Multiple reports saying an MRI revealed more damage than the Giants originally thought. Here's Giants head coach John Harbaugh earlier today.
16: Right now, the evaluations are ongoing. We haven't got any final decisions yet. We've learned a lot more. I wouldn't really want to share too much until decisions get made.
15: Jameis Winston replaced Dart in last night's loss to the Rams, going 11 of 27 for 111 yards and an interception. Bears backup quarterback Tyson Bagent is in concussion protocol, with Caleb Williams dealing with a hamstring injury. Chicago may have to turn to Case Keenum for their Week 3 Monday night game against the Eagles. Aaron Judge not likely to be available for the Yankees next week in the wildcard series, according to skipper Aaron Boone. Yankees topped the Rays today 2-0 in game 1 of a doubleheader. I'm Dan Beyer.
17: 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You want winners? He went 0 for 14 picking bowl games.
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18: 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He looks like he just had a rough, rough night. He is the host of Giants Nation podcast. Bobby, how was your evening last night? You look like the misery, man.
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0: Black. 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
4: New York Giants quarterback Jackson Dart could miss the rest of the season because of a knee injury suffered in last night's loss to the Rams. Multiple reports say that an MRI revealed more damage to the knee than originally expected. Here's Giants head coach John Harbaugh earlier today about the Dart injury.
5: When we know, you know, what direction we're going to have to go or whatever it might be, we'll announce that, but we don't have that yet, so I don't want to get out over our skis on that.
4: Harbaugh says that they continue to evaluate the injury. Bears backup quarterback Tyson Bagent is now in concussion protocol. Add to that, Caleb Williams dealing with a hamstring strain. Chicago may have to turn to Case Keenum to start Week 3 against the Eagles on Monday Night Football. Yankee star Aaron Judge has a moderate calf strain, according to skipper Aaron Boone, who said that Judge is not likely to be available for next week's wild card series. As for the Yankees today, they took game one of a doubleheader against the Rays, 2-0. Rays' magic number to clinch the AL East is 2.
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8: Following his Bristol victory, Joey Logano climbed up to third in the NASCAR Cup Series standings, 16 points behind leader Kyle Larson. The Team Penske pilot shared the unscientific formula and simple truism the team has arrived at to acquire a fourth championship trophy.
13: We keep throwing around this 40-point average number that we think it's going to take. 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It might take more, might take less. 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
16: Matt LaFleur postgame on Sunday. It's last time we heard from him with the weird schedule Thursday Night Football this week. Yesterday, I guess, was kind of an off day. Matt LaFleur did not do his usual Monday press conference yesterday. He will speak today, but he hasn't gone yet. I think Clemens told me earlier that he's going at like 4:30. I

0: We'll go to a bar on Friday after work. And after a long week of work, sometimes Friday night can be tough because you just want to go home and be lazy. But the last week or two, I've gone out on Friday night. Nothing crazy. So you just want to go out. You want to have a beer or two, right? Nothing crazy because it's been a long week. But what I've always found is on Friday night, if you go out for a beer or two, you get sleepy because you're getting tired faster than you're getting drunk. So what I have started to do to combat this, and I know that this has been a thing that people have done forever, but for whatever reason, I've never thought to do it. What I've thought is when I first get to the bar after work, shot in a beer. And I tell you what, I'll never go back. My first order Friday or Saturday night, I go out to a bar, shot in a beer. It's unbelievable. It's like you get to skip the first couple levels of the video game, the boring levels. Shot a JMO, shot a Beam, light beer. Outstanding. And I know that this is a thing that people do, but I've never really opened my heart to it. And my God, it's really taken my Friday night socializing to a next level. So there you go. Tuesday musings. We'll get back to the Packers of the news of the day. Zach Bacco, be welly. And I want to talk a little bit about Monday Night Football last night as well. We'll be right back. First, Zach's update.
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4: Well, the Packers are on a short week. They're going to face off against Atlanta on Thursday night at Lambeau Field. They will do so pretty beat up, though they aren't practicing this week. They would have been without six players yesterday due to injury. That included wide receiver Jaden Reed. He's back in Green Bay after having to stay overnight following the neck injury he suffered against the Jets on Sunday. Meanwhile, Atlanta 0-2 on the year, but will be getting starting quarterback Michael Penix Jr. back. He's missed the first two games after going down with a torn ACL last season. Kick on Thursday is at 7:15. Turning to Wisconsin, they're going to be looking for the biggest win of the Luke Fickell era on Saturday when they head to number 13 Penn State. It will be the Badgers' first road game of the year, though they did play a neutral site game against Notre Dame earlier this season. Still, Fickell understands the challenge of going to Happy Valley.
5: You have to be prepared for a lot of different things that we haven't done. And we haven't had to do just yet. Obviously, game one was, you know, different as a neutral site. But imagine most of our guys have never played there. Later in the day, 5 o'clock, Eastern kick. There's no place that can be a wilder, crazier, louder environment than Happy Valley, especially later at night in a game that means a lot.
4: Kick on Saturday is set for 4.
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4: Well, the Brewers are getting their final road series of the season going tonight in Philadelphia. 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
0: Hour number two, the Wisco Sports Show, presented by In on the River in beautiful Trempealeau. Not far from that Driftless region it is in the Driftless region. Northern, more Mississippi Valley-coated Driftless region, but Driftless region nonetheless. Right there in beautiful Trempealeau. Can you imagine heading there in the fall for a weekend? The colors. You can hit up, there's a billion orchards and vineyards all over the place because it's just such beautiful country. The rolling hills, driving around, getting a pop here, getting a fall treat, a little apple pie, bag of apples there. Packers aren't playing this weekend. Be a great weekend. You won't miss any football. Well, you won't miss any Packers football. Although, the way they've been playing, maybe you wish you were missing Packers football. But in all seriousness, In on the River is a perfect place to stay. It's right there in the heart of Trempealeau. Lots of bars and restaurants kind of right there within walking distance. If you bring a boat, you want to do some fall fishing, the marina is right there. Lots of space for the boat and the trailer as well. Fall golf or hiking at Perot. How many different things can I tell you can do? It's a perfect place for a little weekend to get away. A lot of people, let's go to the Dells. Let's go up north. Let's go to Trempealeau.

0: go to the beautiful Mississippi River. So In on the River, WI.com, like their Facebook page, In on the River Trempealeau, or give them a call. Matt LaFleur speaking right now, kind of as I expected. Nothing clear on Jaden Reed. It's a neck injury. Don't know if he'll play again this year. Zach Bock will be well, we learned earlier today. He basically just shared it in the locker room. Sustained a complete tear of his patella tendon on Sunday. It's the same one he partially tore last year. He's facing another surgery and long rehab. When healthy, he has been their best O-lineman. That's Rob Domofsky. And not to be a jerk, but I have to add, he is their best O-lineman kind of by default. I think he's a nice player. I think he's better than replacement level, which is what Vagabond John called him in the first hour. He's better than replacement level, but not by a ton. And if Zach Bakubiwala's injury is what sinks your season, if that's what you can't overcome, you have a weak-ass O-line or a poorly coached and organized O-line or both. And that's kind of maybe what it feels like. Now, maybe Belton goes out there and steps into the right tackle role and maybe Jordan Morgan figures it out. Who knows? In a month, this could look different. I'm leaving my mind and my heart open to that. But right now, it feels bad. Your thoughts on that? I also have some reaction to last night, Monday Night Football, another quarterback injury, and Davante Adams just going hog wild. So I do have some thoughts on that. But first, your phone calls here to begin the hour. 608-321-1670, Wisco Sports Show. Who's this?
1: Hey, Grant, Darnell the Chump.
0: Good evening, Darnell the Chump. How are you?
1: I'm doing well.
0: Good.
1: Hey, you remember that graphic in the 2010 Badger football against Ohio State? We beat number one, and it was like comparing the Wisconsin Badgers O-line to the Packers O-line and how they were the same size
0: right.
1: The world champions. Like, it's just a graphic that lives in my brain for the last 15 years. Those were the days, weren't they? Like,
0: yes.
1: You ever think back, like, oh, hey, remember when we had Mark Towser and freaking Josh Sitton? Just
0: dogs.
1: Big. Just graver, like, absolutely buried the other team.
0: Mm-hmm.
1: And protected that blind side like nobody's business. Sometimes you never know when the old days are going to be done. I think it's an old Andy Bernard quote from The Office. You never know when you're living in the good old days till they're gone.
0: That's arguably what makes them the good old days. If you're in them now, we're never happy with anything, Darnell. That's the nature of our existence. We only want what we don't have.
1: Or we're too young to realize how good we have it.
0: That too, yeah.
1: You know, because I think once you get to adulthood and you start watching some of this and you start, you know, they've added every stat under the book and every analytical point you could possibly make, and EPA per play and your FISDA score, you know, like whatever. I don't even know if that's a real thing, right?
0: Mm-hmm.
1: When we're kids, you're just watching football players do football.
0: Yeah.
1: Right?
0: Yeah.
1: And now it kind of feels like we kind of got away from that, because I guarantee you John Kuhn would not have been a very EPA minded player. He just balled out, you know? I don't know. Maybe that's just the old man in me speaking here, but sometimes I wish we could go back to that old way of watching football where you just like, hey, that's a good football player. And maybe he's not the fastest off the line of scrimmage as a cornerback or the fast, you know what I mean? Like, it just like everything seems like it's so ridiculously specialized at this point that if you don't do one thing perfectly, you know, then you're a crap prospect. You're never going to amount to anything, and you don't have any place in the league, right? I don't subscribe to any of that. So that's one thing. The other real quick point I wanted to make,
0: yes,
1: or I guess not point, but just musing on this Tuesday here. When I watched Forrest Gump, I was like 10 years old. When I first watched that, I could not figure out why an actor let the studio cut his legs off halfway through the movie. I'm telling you, I thought that was for real. I was just like, this guy completely sold out for this movie. And I'm so impressed, like, by Lieutenant Dan, and he shared my name. So I was like, yeah, this Lieutenant Dan guy is just an absolute beast. Cuts his legs off for a role. You don't see that kind of, you don't see that kind of thing in movies these days. You know, now they all have CGI and all this stuff. They don't cut their legs off like they used to.
0: Appreciate the call, Darnell. Back in the day, We didn't need CGI for movies. Actors would just cut their legs off for a role. On Forrest Gump, by the way, I was listening to Wayne Larrabee and his pregame interview with Matt LaFleur before the Vikings game two Sundays ago. And Wayne made the reference, it's kind of the entrance into this interview, where he said to Matt LaFleur, he said, Matt, you know, I've been doing this a long time, you know, almost 50 years, I think he's been around football. Like, he's been doing it since he was really young. And he said, I always say, you know, that line from Forrest Gump, you know, life is like a box of chocolates. You never know what you're going to get. Week one is a lot like that, because there are a lot of surprises in week one. And I was in my car, and I don't know if I was in a bad mood or whatever, but it was the first time in my life I ever actually really thought about that line from Forrest Gump. Life is like a box of chocolates. You never know what you're going to get. And I got pissed. You know why? Because you know exactly what you're getting out of a box of chocolates. You're getting chocolates. It's not a box of assorted medical weight. You're getting chocolate. That's what's in there. That doesn't make sense. And yet we cite that line. You know, you hear it so often in your life. You know, it's life's like a box of chocolates. You know what's in a box of chocolate is chocolate. And also, why are we quoting Forrest Gump? He was medically a moron. That's a pretty big theme of the movie, actually, is how stupid Forrest was. And we quote the quote doesn't make any sense. So I'll share a Forrest Gump's observation with you, Darnell. I appreciate that. And at a certain point, Darnell, you're a father. We have to give some father advice to Vagabond John, who's expecting, and it sounds like he's preparing for the birth by playing a video game that's 11 years old, if you missed that earlier. 608-321-1670, Wisco Sports Show. Who's us?
2: Well, clearly, Grant, I'm 20 years older than you, so a box of chocolates is not just chocolate, man. You got the caramel, you got the chocolate-covered cherry, you got the coconut one.
0: Yeah, but it's chocolate. You're acting like you open it up and you're getting screwdrivers. There's chocolate.
2: Yeah, but it's what's inside the chocolate.
0: Types of chocolate. No, wow, whatever. Is there a chocolate with gunpowder in it? No, it's a chocolate with some other thing in there, Matt and Crossplane. We're not going to agree on this, and that's fine.
2: No, that's right. But anyway, like, you know, where's the Earl Dotsons and the Jeff Saturdays and all these, you know, veteran linemen that are just on the trash heap that we can go sign and, like, you know, turn them into a good offensive line? Don't we got, like, six offensive linemen on the practice squad? Isn't that what the practice squad is for? But anyway, like, I'm not going to dwell on the Packers or the Badgers at this moment because, you know, it's early in the season. What I want to talk about, Grant, is these last six games of the Major League Baseball season. There's going to be some high-end drama. It's going to be the playoffs before the playoffs, like this whole who's going to win the AL Central, who's going to win the NL West, what's the wild card situation going to look like in the NL. It's just insane. So it's gonna provide a lot of drama and a lot of things to talk about. You know,
0: sure.
2: And Brewers chasing 100 wins. You know. So,
0: yeah, I mean, I guess we'll discuss the window dressing. Appreciate it, Matt Crossplanes. Yeah, you know, as Brewers fans, we'll talk about the window dressing, but not really any drama. You know, the Cubs they're in the wild card again, and that's nice. You guys are fighting for, you know, seeding. You know, maybe drama for you, not necessarily for the Brewers. Drama. You know what is drama? Suppose they could not win 100 games. We'll see how Dustin May looks tonight after Chris Hook said, yeah, he's going to be the number 3 starter in the playoffs, which I would agree with him at this point, but, you know, reserve the right to change my mind or, you know, switch things up. Yeah, there'll be a lot of drama. Not for the Brewers. You know, they took care of business again this year, won the Central for a millionth straight year. But for other teams, Matt, yeah, for sure. I guess Alex Bregman, drama, whether or not he'll be able to see out of his left eye. Where did he get hit? When he was in the on-deck circle. That's actually a lie. He wasn't in the on-deck circle. He was like halfway to home plate, which is probably why the ball smoked him in the face. Not that I know how to play baseball, but that seems... Anyways, 608-321-1670, Wisco Sports Show. Who's this?
3: Hey, Grant. Cone Roller here, live from Pasadena, California. Got me thinking, will Luke Fickell ever see Pasadena, California? I don't think so.
0: I don't know if Luke Fickell's ever going to get to live in the house that he's almost done building in Madison, let alone get to Pasadena, Cone. I don't know, man. I'm with you on that.
3: Yeah, it just brings up some memories of actually being able to compete for a Rose Bowl, those offensive linemen. Do you think the Packers could call up, like, Gabe Kareemi? I mean, he was kind of a bust in the NFL, so his legs should still be somewhat fresh. I don't know. I'm open to anything.
0: I'm so underwhelmed by this offensive line. They're all small. I know they tried to go bigger with Banks, but he's always hurt, and I don't know if Belton's any good. They're just all skinny. And everyone's treating Zach Tom like they just lost, you know, prime Brian Bulaga or Chad Cliff. It's Zach Bacobuelli. He's fine. He's a nice tackle. They'd be better with him, but this should not sink your season, Cohen.
3: Yeah, I mean, Zach Tom would be a huge loss. Zach Bacobuelli, like, who cares? He sucked.
0: Yeah, he did at least through one game. And it's the same injury. Did the Packers rush him back? I'm not sure. I would say no, but they rushed him back last year. Remember in the Cleveland game, he played like one play and had to leave. So they swung and missed on that last year. I don't know. All fair questions.
3: Yeah, a little... Who was the Badgers quarterback last year with the knee injury?
0: There is some Billy Edwards Jr. stink to this, absolutely.
3: A little bit. And speaking of knee injuries, did the actor that played Lieutenant Dan actually cut his legs off? Is that real?
0: Apparently. I don't know. Darnell says it's real. Might be AI, but I think Gary Sinise took his legs. His own legs. I know.
3: Commitment. And the worst thing about Forrest Gump is Jenny. Let's be real. Yeah. Like, shoots down Forrest his whole life until she has AIDS, and then she'll settle for him? I don't get it.
0: Yeah, the movie doesn't connect with me. Appreciate it, Cohen. I think it was a... You know, I don't know. I don't like it. I just don't know why everyone quotes the box of chocolates line. First, it doesn't make sense. And second, Forrest is stupid. That's the whole point of the movie. It's like the great philosopher said, like, no, it was some hillbilly from Alabama who could barely walk until his teens. He's eating ice cream on a bench. It's not. Whatever. Bobby and Menominee just texts in Chad Clifton, Patriot. That's facts. Love to jump off sides, but hell of a left tackle. Longing for those days. The Clifton era. 608-321-1670. Wisco Sports Show. Who's this?
4: Grant, this is Isaac, longtime listener, infrequent caller. I called in to Bill Michaels' show today with you because I'm a student at UW, the med school, and
0: hell yeah.
4: when we have exam season in sports. So the main reason why I wanted to call is when can I call back on the show mid-season to air my grievances about Luke Fickell? Like, I need your help for me to pick a game as a benchmark.
0: Well, why can't you do it now?
4: Have you not made up
0: your mind yet? Like, do you need to see more evidence? Because if you've made your mind up now, fire away.
4: Okay, I have made up my mind. I made my mind up this offseason. We spent $33 million. Iowa is the second lowest spending. The second lowest spending in the Big Ten.
0: Mm-hmm.
4: And, okay, you know how we have guys that are injured every year?
0: Yes.
4: So, I was fortunate enough to, last year when I was playing pool at a local Madison tavern, talk to one of the player's brothers.
0: Okay.
4: And he said, yeah, it's the strength coach. Like, the strength coach is not good for our team. And, I mean, I know this is just, like, classic Wisconsin sports fan hearsay, but the bottom line is we have never made positive coaching changes. We have spent so much money, and we are doing the equivalent of throwing money at a problem and hoping it sticks. And Luke Fickell, if you're listening, what are you doing? What are you doing? Why are we trying to run the ball outside of the tackles? Like, when we're playing Eastern Michigan, why are we trying to huck it deep? I understand that you're trying to get your new quarterback some confidence under him, but you're not going to win the game with this new guy throwing ducks in the air, because we all watched the game. Some of those throws were horrible. You have to run the ball to win. That's what got us to Pasadena.
0: On balance, Isaac, I think Colton Joseph was better. He wasn't perfect. Like, some of those throws weren't perfect, but on balance, didn't Saturday make you feel a lot better about Colton Joseph?
4: It made me feel like, oh, here's a guy that we got as Sun Belt Offensive Player of the Year, and he can complete a pass against Eastern Michigan. Great, let's keep throwing taxpayer millions of dollars at him. That is literally, Grant, how low the bar has fallen in this state.
0: So
4: the bar has fallen so low that when we throw a duck to a guy wide open, $7 million worth it right there.
0: So I don't disagree. Isaac, we'll have to reconnect. So call back if there's another big moment. Appreciate it. If there's another big moment with Luke Fickell, call back, because, you know, just how you feel this way today, and that's fine. That could change. Or if you hate Luke Fickell more than happy to discuss. I'm out on Fickell just because I don't know what he's bringing to the table. I've talked about this before, so I don't need to belabor this, but he's not scheming on either side of the ball. I don't know that culturally he's instilled anything, because the team lies down a lot, you know? So if he's not motivator guy and he's not scheme guy, and I don't see, it's not like he's CEO, tactician, middle of the game guy, master of timeouts and clock management and control. He's not that guy either. So what does he do? I think Jeff Grimes is a fine OC. Mike Trussell's probably fine. I don't know. Okay, so you spent more money and got some more good players. Are they going to be maximized? Because they're going to need to be at Wisconsin, because they're never going to spend Ohio State, Penn State, Michigan level money. They need to spend more, but that spending needs to be maximized by a coach at UW. And Fickell is he's just there. Man, he's the Zach Bacobuelli of Paul Christ's. So I'm with you. I hope they have a good season, and I think they'll have a representative season, hopefully win some more games. But is the program really in a better spot, or did they, you know, pony up and pay for a couple more players? I am still of the belief that it's more than money. And I know money's a big part of it. And they're going to have to continue, even if they get a better coach, or who I think would be a better coach, they're still going to have to pay more money. But they're going to need a coach that, you know, gets some extra value out of the money that they're spending. And I don't see that with Luke Fickell at all. So you can say that now. You can draw that conclusion, you know, before seeing a conference game, in my opinion. Wisco Sports Show, who's this? Take us home.
5: Well, well, well, Grant.
0: Well, well, well, Eric on 990.
5: The reason you don't like the movie Forrest Gump is because it really wasn't meant for you or your generation.
0: That's fine.
5: It was really meant for probably your parents' generation.
0: It's not that I don't like it. It's a fine movie.
5: You don't like it.
0: I'm not going to sit down and watch it. That doesn't make it bad. That doesn't mean I hate it. I just, you know.
5: I could take your quarterback take there, where you boys had good quarterbacks, so you can learn. Everybody else got to learn how to handle it when you got a good quarterback.
0: Mm-hmm.
5: I'll say that you need to learn how to handle it. Like, our generation actually has something to talk about. You're going to have to learn how to do that.
0: Interesting.
5: With I don't know what you guys got to have. COVID, is that the story?
0: We'll definitely have COVID.
5: I mean, I don't know what it is. So that's the reason. Box of chocolates, another thing how could you possibly know? When I was a kid and there was a box of chocolates there, you were like, ooh. But you were like, whoa. You know, it's the square one, usually had the caramel in it. The milk chocolate caramel, absolutely the best chocolate in the box of chocolates.
0: Yeah, right down the middle, hard to go wrong with chocolate and caramel, for sure.
5: Right. But you didn't know, they didn't have that thing on the lid where you could, and then even with the lid, you guys get it wrong because you get it turned around. You know, we didn't have those kinds of things, and the rest of it was risky. It was almost as risky as getting a roller dog from the hot spot that's wrapped up and you can't even look and see what it looks like. That's risky in itself. So I'm just here to help, Grant, and you are right about the Cooley region and driving through it. You should do it. Mm. Everybody should do it. There's something going on there. I should know.
0: Anybody
5: should know.
0: There's another example. I don't know if this will speak to anyone. Maybe Cone, he lives out in Arizona. You ever been to the Superstition Mountains? You drive around out there and there's just a certain, you're looking around and you're thinking, I don't know what it is, but there's something. I'm no hippie. Well, maybe I am a little bit, but there's an energy. Is there some sort of a vortex? I don't know. But especially this time of year, Eric, you get the colors turned a little bit, a little crispness in the air, and you get down in those coulees and ridges, and there's something, you can feel it.
5: The fjord,
0: yeah. The fjords. You're absolutely right. Am I losing you, Eric?
5: Well, you know what a jib is? You know what a jib
0: is? Is that a nautical term?
5: It is. It is. You know, and in the Cooley region, our jibs are cut a little different. They really are.
0: Yeah, you're living proof, my friend. Yes.
5: I guess. All right, bud. I think I'll see you on Thursday night.
0: Good. Thursday night, or Ebo will be there as well. And Friday morning, I'm sure I'll see Eric on 990. Appreciate it.
5: Okay, have a great one, bud.
0: Yeah, you too. Your jibs got a little different. Yes, Eric, we know you're walking proof. Let's take a break. I want to talk about running quarterbacks next.
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14: We don't have to mince words with this now. This is terrible. It's terrible, and the season's over. There is no hope of the Giants competing. Forget about the NFC. In the NFC East, with the Eagles and the Cowboys. And it's going to be another lost season in John Harbaugh's first season as head coach. It's going to go how the rest of these seasons have gone recently. And what a tease it was after week one against the Cowboys, how well that game went and how well Jackson Dart played in that game. Couldn't even make it to halftime of game two before the season's ripped away from us. And we've sucked for a long time now, but this is worse than all of that because I had no expectations on a lot of those seasons. I knew that we were going to suck. This year, I felt like we could be good, and it's pulled from us in cruel fashion so early in the season. Bullshit. I'm so pissed. Sucks to be a Giants fan right now. It sucks.
0: Nick Costos, You Better You Bet, one of my favorite talkers. Lucky enough to get him on our network at the Super Bowl and used to do a lot of hits in Milwaukee with our friend Bart Winkler. Always enjoy his content. He's a Giants fan and he's pissed after last night. Not really the point. It's not a Giants segment. I want to talk about Jackson Dart's injury and some other quarterbacks that have been injured for the first couple weeks. And Nick just gets us into the segment. The show tonight presented by In on the River in beautiful Trempealeau. A beautiful time of year to visit Trempealeau. Pete from Monona always calls the morning show and complains about how I'm talking about the western side of the state. I mean, they do sponsor it a day of the week on the show, Pete, if you're listening right now. So you're like, oh, here goes Grant talking about Western Wisconsin again. Well, what do you want from me, Pete? I mean, I do mean it. I do love going over there. But they're also a fine sponsor of the show, so I'm going to talk about it. And if Erica 990 is going to call in and support that talking point, well, then way better. So Pete is clearly living rent-free in my head after I yelled that Chicago sports media people need to stop letting Twitter trolls live rent-free. And Pete's not even on Twitter, which makes it all that much more impressive. I do want to talk about, like I said, some of these quarterbacks that have been injured. We learned today that Jackson Dart's injury is worse than expected. Last night we thought, maybe a couple weeks, but he should be back. Now it seems like he'll probably miss the rest of the year. The wording was left a little open. And I do wonder, you know, how much of that is the team. Like, the Giants don't want to come out and say his season's done if they absolutely can avoid it. Because, I don't know, you want to give fans a little hope. And maybe they buy a ticket. If, you know, maybe there's hope. Maybe they think, you know what I mean? Like, I think teams probably really want to avoid saying a player is done for the year unless they absolutely have to. But it seems like, man, between Rappaport and Schefter, seems like Jackson Dart is done for the year. So quarterback injuries through 2 weeks have included, Schefter tweeting this earlier today, Sam Darnold, Caleb Williams, Jackson Dart, Jaden Daniels, Kyler Murray, and Tua Tagovailoa. Now, forget Tua. Who cares? He's a backup. So let's just focus on Darnold, Caleb Williams, Jackson Dart, Jaden Daniels, Kyler Murray. Sam Darnold's injury in week one, and I don't think I'm being disingenuous here to serve a purpose and to make my point. Sam Darnold's injury in week one was him avoiding pressure or extending a play, and he gets tackled and he landed awkwardly and he injured his hip. That will happen in a very physical game. Sam Darnold is not a prototypical running quarterback. The rest of these guys, Caleb Williams, scrambler runner, Jackson Dart, scrambler runner, who has been unabashedly reckless about scrambling and running. I'm not going to change the way I play. I don't play soccer. This is football. I'm going to do what I do. Jaden Daniels, who's hurt again, running quarterback, and has been beat up. This has happened, you know, before with him. And Kyler Murray, who's a running quarterback, and I, last Monday, straight up blamed him for that injury. And I know, well, Javon Bullard hit him in the head. Javon Bullard's coming in to make a tackle on third down, and his arm got him in the helmet, which is a penalty. Fine. But I lose no sleep for Kyler Murray in that situation. Kyler, what do you want to do? You have elected to run on this play. Are you going to slide and give yourself up long before the contact comes? Or are you going to protect yourself and fight for the first down marker? Don't do the thing in the middle. Don't halfway it, because that'll get you killed. That'll get you smoked. And that's what happened. So all of these quarterbacks, Adam Schefter's tweeting today, look at all these quarterbacks that have been injured. Tua doesn't count. I don't care. Four of the other five are Kyler, Jaden Daniels, Jackson Dart, Caleb Williams, running quarterbacks. I run. Running's what I do. You can't take that out of my game because that's what makes me special, says Jackson Dart. And the ironic thing is, the wild thing is, Jackson Dart didn't get injured last night running. He got injured in the pocket. But I am holding his past transgressions against him. And more so, just the way that he presents and the way that he talks. I'm out. Guy goes to the podium and he's chewing his gum and he wet his hair and he's baseball cap. Baseball cap. That's what I want my coaches to wear. That's what I want my quarterback to wear. You go to the podium, you comb your hair, it's fine. If I feel like you've dolled yourself up for your media appearance and you're up there at the podium smacking gum, God, out. Out, out, out. And then he's on the sideline yesterday, which I respect him for because he got hurt and he wanted to come back out, but he's got his chain. Like, these running quarterbacks, man. I know it's a sugar high when Washington drafts Jaden Daniels and they feel like we haven't had a good quarterback in forever. We finally got one. Look at him run, how good he is at it. It's not going to let, he's going to get hurt. Especially Jaden Daniels. He's going to get hurt. Kyler Murray's going to kill himself in Minnesota if he plays like that, like he played in week one. He's not going to make it. It's too small. Jackson Dart's not going to make it through this year or next year if he continues to play like that. And he might miss all of this year. But running head first like you're at a demolition derby into safeties and linebackers, concussing yourself multiple times in the season, and then being defiant at your press conference, that's how I play. That's how I... that you, I'm not going to stop playing the way I play. You don't get it, man. You don't get it. You don't get it. Caleb Williams, there's a little Aaron Rodgers thing there where Caleb Williams is not a traditional runner. He's very good at it. He's built, I mean, he's built like a friggin' running back, and he's strong and he's fast and he's elusive. But he's an elite running back, I think, in, or running quarterback, in the way that Aaron Rodgers was an elite running quarterback, where you just, you can't sack him. It's not because he's tucking the ball and taking off with it and running. It's that you think you have him contained in the pocket and he squirts out and all of a sudden he's buying time, buying time, buying time. That's what makes Caleb Williams special. So I don't even put Caleb Williams in the same boat as Jaden Daniels or Kyler Murray or Jackson Dart, who I all mostly consider to be hammerheads. And also, I didn't watch the Commanders game on Sunday, but did you all see that? So he pops his elbow again. He goes down and the cart comes out for him and his whole team walks off the field. They don't, nobody even takes a knee. Nobody really even checks on him. They just walked off the field. It was bizarre. And I didn't see this until today. So I'm probably behind on this. You're probably all well aware of this. I missed it on Sunday. Weird. But we do this every year. I saw John Middlecoff tweeting about this last night and on his podcast. The NFL's got an injury problem. It's worse than ever before. No, it's not. There's guys who get injured every year. It might feel concentrated in the first 2 weeks, but really, it's, guys, it's running quarterbacks. Run around and scramble around and pick up yards with your legs. It's great until one linebacker or a safety comes over the middle and blows you up. Not even trying to, like, hit you. Here's the thing, folks. You understand, an NFL running back, the way that they're wired and the way they're built to take hits and to navigate that over the course of a game, or even a wide receiver. Quarterbacks don't have that. Javon Bullard does not need to be going full speed. Javon Bullard does not need to go full tilt to tackle a quarterback in the open field to explode them. It does not take much for those guys. They play at a higher speed and with more physicality that these quarterbacks are used to. So Jaden Daniels can believe how good he is. Look at him run. How good of a runner. He's not going to make it. I think Caleb Williams' hamstring injury is, I don't know that he's not really the same type of running quarterback. That was more of a non-contact thing. But then again, if you're running in loop-de-loops and circles the whole game, like, all right, you're gonna stress your legs a little bit more. But Jackson Dart's not going to make it. Jaden Daniels isn't going to make it. Kyler Murray's not going to make it. But we all kind of knew that about Kyler. I think he'll be fine for Minnesota if he comes back. But Jesus, dude, slide. Or protect yourself. Don't, I'm going to go down now. Javon Bullard, I know you're mid-tackle. Please don't blow me up. It's not really how the sport works, man. We'll take a break. Let's talk baseball, and I'll give you the latest on the Packers. Matt LaFleur at the podium next.
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18: The Packers are back to work today, getting ready for their Thursday night home opener against Atlanta. 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
19: The ones that are just mind-blowing are the false starts, jumping off sides, lining up off sides. Those are the ones that will get you beat.
18: 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Special teams has been a big hit the first 2 weeks. 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
18: No NFL team averaged fewer yards per punt return than the Packers last season. With the addition of Sky Moore, it's a safe bet the Packers won't be last this time around. On Sunday, Moore had a 63-yard punt return and a 43-yard kickoff return. In 8 combined kick and punt return attempts against the Jets, Moore totaled 208 return yards. To put that into context, Packers offense tallied just 199 total yards.
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18: 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I'm Bill Scott, Moore from Titletown, tomorrow on the Wisconsin Radio Network.
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0: All right, Wisco Sports Show presented by In on the River and Trempealeau. Appreciate you being here. Bruce thought to end the show in about 10 minutes. I want to give you the latest from Matt LaFleur. I thought he was speaking earlier today when I came in to start Bill's show. We're talking about which guests were coming on, and I told him, okay, and at some point Matt LaFleur talks today, and we'll get the latest on Zach Bacabuelli and Jaden Reed. And then the locker room opened first this afternoon. The coaches are, Gannon might be going right now, but LaFleur went a little bit ago, so it was later on in the day. We got the Zach Bacabuelli news from, well, the Zach Bacabuelli's mouth, straight from the horse's mouth. He's done for the year, which is what we kind of assumed with the torn patellar tendon. The latest on Jaden Reed, I saw some tweets, but I want to give you the audio here from Matt LaFleur. I assume it's at the beginning of his press conference. Please, God, be at the beginning. Don't make me hunt for this.
26: What day is it?
27: Friday.
26: I know. Yeah. I know. Yeah. Feels like a Friday.
3: That's the case you get your final injury report yet?
26: No, not yet.
3: Not a football question, but how's Jim doing?
26: Well, I talked to him after the game, and he was in good spirits. He's back in Green Bay, and obviously still going through a lot of testing and consulting with doctors. But from what I'm being told, he's doing okay.
4: Do you think he'll have him back this season?
26: It's way too early for that right now. He's just got a lot. I mean, there's a lot going on.
3: What does he? Again, not necessarily a football question, but just what does he add? As far as a leader, a person in the locker room, all those things.
26: Yeah, all that. I mean, he's a juice guy. And, you know, we put a lot on his plate. So certainly not having him available. I think we saw some of the effects of that last season when he came back. And just the complexity it can put into our offense. So that's something that we just have to adjust to. And, you know, I do feel that confident that we have some guys capable of fulfilling a lot of the things that he did.
4: If Belton is healthy.
0: Okay, and then we'll go on to talk a little bit about Anthony Belton. I guess that's kind of what I assumed. I didn't really expect LaFleur to come out today and say, well, he's done for the year. Because why? If you don't have to, I'd still bet on that. I would imagine that's the case. And even if not, it's going to be a while. So what difference does it make? Well, it might be 10 or 12 weeks. Well, I mean, at that point, just say it's way too early to tell, and it probably is. I mean, what? Do you want me to talk about the football implications of this? I mean, to talk about the overarching team implications of this? It's a freak play. He didn't even really take a direct head-to-head shot. It was kind of awkward how it happened. Savion Williams now becomes a pretty important player. I kind of thought he was anyways. There's going to come a time this year where Savion Williams is going to have to give you something because I didn't expect Jaden Reed and or Christian Watson to be healthy throughout. Or Matthew Golden. They're pretty top heavy at wide receiver with those three guys. So you need to find something in Savion Williams this year. They drafted him for a reason. That gadgetry slot backfield type stuff kind of now falls on Savion Williams, but he's going to be out at least another two games. So they play the Falcons. And then who do they have after the Falcons? They have another team. I can't remember who's next on their schedule. I'm going to leave it at that. Let's just move on to the O-line. That probably is good on Jaden Reed for today.
4: Is he the right tackle?
26: Yeah, he'll be the right tackle.
0: Belton.
26: Yeah, I know that. I mean, I would anticipate him being out there. But again, we still got, 48 hours.
5: There was a report that it was a back for Jaden. Was it his neck or his back?
26: It was his neck.
8: With the injuries on the offensive line, it being a short week, what's it like trying to figure out who that five might be?
26: Yeah, that's we're just like putting a puzzle together. So, but that's the situation, and we got to do the best that we can to go out there and play winning football. So nobody cares about the circumstance. It is a circumstance, and you got to work around it.
8: Zach has fought like hell to get back for one. Having the same injury, same knee, is there any thought that the pressure he puts on himself that he might have been back too early?
26: I don't necessarily think that. I think, you know, we put these guys through extensive training and testing, and once they're cleared, ready to go, and the player has a lot to do with that too in terms of their comfort level and confidence and being able to go out there and perform. Unfortunately, it's one of those things that happens in football, and it sucks. I hate it for him. He's been through a lot now, and this is just added on.
0: All right, so that's updates on the injury, Zach Tom and Jaden Reed. One thing on the O-line that is worth mentioning and worth discussing, because we talked about the absence now of the right tackle, Zach Bacobuelli, for the second straight year, and how it kind of feels like it sunk their season because, well, I mean, look at the O-line. They stink, and they just lost their best player. Well, one reason for optimism or one reason to leave yourself open to a little optimism, I suppose, is the better way to put it, Packers fans, is that I don't know that the book is anywhere close to written on Jordan Morgan at left tackle. Certainly not Jagger Burton at left guard. Sean Ryan, I think, will still be a lot to see with his move to center. I think right guard's just going to be a weak point. Anthony Belton, right tackle, who knows? Those guys can get better. And I also think that just apart from being better players, I think they can play better. Stacey Dales asked Jordan Love today you know, what do you feel about your running game? Do you feel like you guys need to do better to run the football? And this is Jordan Love's answer.
6: Yeah, I think I talked a little after the game, but in the run game, it's all about us identifying who we're blocking in the run game, everybody being on the same page. And then, you know, when the backs get the ball, trusting, you know, their aiming points, what their read is on the run game. And so it takes everybody really being on the same page and doing their job. There's too many times, I think, in the game where, you know, we got some unblocked guys, or, you know, we're just not taking the right, you know, reads. So I think there's stuff that it's all fixable. It's all stuff we can clean up and get better at. So I think that's the mindset. It's not like we have this terrible run game. You know, I think it's just us going out there and executing and doing our job. And I think we'll be better. But like you said, not having Josh out there, you know, that's, we know that. It is what it is. It sucks. But I got confidence in those guys. But I think there's a lot of stuff we can clean up and be better at and have some better runs.
0: So Jordan could be blowing smoke there, Jordan Love. He might think all these guys stink. But if we're to take him at his word there, and I think at least on some level he has to be correct, maybe if they attempted to block the right guys, that would be a good start. And I'll cut the offensive line some slack because they've rotated a million guys in and out already, which makes it hard. But this week is going to be so massive. Matt LaFleur, Adam Stenovich, Luke Butkus. Can you get these guys all on the same page of where they're lining up and where they're blocking? Because it's one thing to, you know, fail to make a play. It's another to fail to make a play because you can't remember or you're not sure who you're supposed to be blocking. You try to block a guy and you miss a block. Okay. You fail to block a guy because you're trying to block the wrong guy. Well, now that mistake compounds because someone else is put in a worse position. Can the coaching and the organization just get to a point where things have stabilized a little bit? I think they have room to improve there. And that's aside from the talent, which I don't think is great, but I don't think the talent is as bad as we've seen, as we've talked about through these first couple of games. Some final parting shots on the Brewers and the Phillies we're playing right now. Next.
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7: Weekend as skies clear out overnight, allowing temperatures to dip to the upper 30s to mid 40s. There's also a frost advisory, including Florence and Forest County, in effect from 1 o'clock through 7 a.m. on Wednesday. Aside from that, your Wednesday will feature mainly sunny skies with milder conditions. From the WBAY First Alert Weather Center, I'm meteorologist Kyle Eck.
8: Yeah, I think I'll talk a little after the game, but in the run game, it's all about us identifying who we're blocking in the run game, everybody being on the same page. And then, you know, when the backs get the ball, trusting, you know, their aiming points, what their read is on the run game. And so it takes everybody really being on the same page and doing their job. There's too many times, I think, in the game where, you know, we got some unblocked guys, or, you know, we're just not taking the right, you know, reads. So I think there's stuff that it's all fixable. It's all stuff we can clean up and get better at. So I think that's the mindset. It's not like we have this terrible run game. You know, I think it's just us going out there and executing and doing our job. And I think we'll be better. But like you said, not having Josh out there, you know, that's, we know that. It is what it is. It sucks. But I got confidence in those guys. But I think there's a lot of stuff we can clean up and be better at and have some better runs.
9: We'll make that the cut of the day. Jordan Love in a response to a Stacey Dales question earlier today. And I make that the cut of the day because, well, okay, cut of the day. What does that mean? But that's what I want to leave you with. And I want to play that one more time because for as hopeless as things feel on the offensive line, all these guys stink. Now Zach Bock will be well, he's hurt. Well, I mean, maybe if the guys who were there just figure out who they're actually supposed to block through a little experience and a little coaching, right? They're capable of playing better than we've seen so far. Maybe they don't totally suck. Maybe they need to be coached a little bit. Maybe the issue isn't they can't block. Maybe the issue more has been they're trying to block the wrong guys, which is really bad too. But that thing should be fixable if the coaches have a clue. So Thursday night will be an interesting litmus test for that. Thursday night, by the way, if you're in and around La Crosse, come over to Flipside Pub and Grill, just across from Menards on the north side. Very easy to find. And if you're like, well, we'd love to come for the show, but we don't want all the hubbub of Oktoberfest. Well, it's not downtown. It's not far from downtown, but it's like you don't have to go into a parking ramp or anything. Big parking lot, beautiful patio outside. If you want to come say hey, but you don't want to be in a crowded bar, like it's real low-key, easy place. You're not going to be in some smoky, you know, smoky. People haven't smoked in bars forever, but just so you know, super low-key, just come say hey. I'll try to make it so you can hear a little bit of the show. Ebo's going to be by in the evening as well, and we'll get ready for Friday morning. We'll tap the golden can with Michelob Ultra, and the royal family will come by. It's a great tradition. WK2I, our affiliate in La Crosse, has been doing it a long time. So we'll do that Thursday. I can't remember where I was going with that, but I did want to say something about the Brewers before the show ends. So Jack Stern tweeted this earlier today. I was reading a little bit of Chris Hook's commentary in McAlvey's story. He says, Dustin May's curveball usage is something to watch tonight. Pat Murphy said this afternoon that the Brewers want him to work it in more as a swing and miss breaking ball because his sweeper has performed so poorly against righties. I don't think he has a swing and a miss on the sweeper since he became a Brewer, if I was reading correctly from Kirsch today. He said May finally threw the curveball to righties more than his sweeper in his last outing. So this is less than ideal that you're tinkering with the arsenal of a guy who you acquired to be a playoff starter. I do wonder, And Dillard talked about this on Bill's show earlier. I'm meaning to cut the sound, but I didn't get to it. Sorry. It's in hour number two if you want to go listen to it. He talked about, you know, who you would start in game three. And basically, Dillard said, well, right now, Gasser. But as we discussed last week, it's probably going to come down to who you're facing, more of a righty-lefty thing. And I was trying to, for the life of me, remember, it's like Philly's pretty lefty heavy, right? And if I remember correctly, I'm just pulling up the lineup because MLB.com, I had Gamecast on, doesn't show it. But I think if I look here at the last Mets box score, I should see it. Philly's a little bit more lefty heavy. Why don't they show righty lefty? God, that bothers me. Schwarber, I think Turner's a lefty. Harper's a lefty. I'm not sure about Bohm and Stott. But the real meat of the order, Philly, probably behooves the Brewers a little bit more to run a lefty out there in that matchup. Whereas, you know, maybe the Cubs, maybe that's a little different. The Braves, maybe that's a little different. Or if Dustin May goes out and shoves tonight against the Phillies, I don't know. Maybe they see something in practice. Maybe they see something.

And now you have two. Which is better than last year when you had half. Like, Freddy Peralta isn't nearly as good as any of the guys they have this year. But I guess they're making progress. Slowly but surely, but they paid a pretty penny for Dustin May. And if he doesn't make a playoff start, eesh, not great. Enjoy Brewers Phillies tonight. We'll pick this up tomorrow. Jesse Temple will join us to talk about it.